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3: A bit different to yesterday. Cloudy showers and strong winds on the coast at chasing 22 degrees, 23 in the valley. Rain easing tomorrow, 18 the top, and still a chance of a shower or two on Thursday. 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
5: Do you feel powerful? Well, do you? I think you would if you won $50,000. Yes, we are compiling one massive countdown and it's going to start November 23. We'll kick it off. 3 huge weeks of countdown. So that's roughly how long it's going to take to get through 1,000 songs. And of course, we need you. It won't be a countdown if you don't jump on and let us know what you think is the greatest song of all time. I know, I appreciate that is ridiculously hard to narrow it down to one. So we're going to give you 10 songs, any genre, any decade, and you can vote via the Listener app. And if you've got a couple in mind already, but then you get stuck, that's okay. You can save it. You can come back out and come back in. Now, this one, I do love a good collaboration, and you know I'm a bit of a fan of Stevie.
6: We're getting paid $200 a week apiece and then $400 a week apiece, so we went from starving poor to hugely rich.
5: Could you imagine that, having nothing and then all of a sudden just having so much? I wonder what she spent it on. I'm winking at you right now if you didn't pick that up. It is Stevie Nicks and Tom Petty as we play you the greatest hits. It's Stop Dragging My Heart Around on Triple M.

The 80s supersized everything. Bigger drums, bigger choruses, and some of rock's biggest anthems. Which ones make your Triple M 1000?

Oh, Don't Stop Believing Journey. Hey, thoughts with everyone that's just sat that HSC exam in the middle of it right now. English, always the first one. Oh, you got this. And you know what? It's not the be-all and the end-all, is it? I'm keeping the tunes going. Here's some Santana with Rob Thomas.

0: I tell you right now, that kind of music right there gets me going. Bob Seger and the Silver Bullet Band, old time rock and roll. What about you? Do you like it? Do you love it? Not a fan? Let me know. Become a Triple M Club member. Very easy to do. Just go to triplem.com.au. And just for joining up this week, you could be off to watch the offshore superboats on Lake Macquarie thanks to Nova Cruises. How good is that? A cruising package, barbecue, lunch, beverages included, and you get to see the superboats. Not bad indeed. Now, on the way, I'm going to play you one from the Gin Blossoms, but next we slow it down. It's Adele and just a voice like no other.
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0: Lady Gaga on Triple M. We're playing your greatest hits and we're also asking you just to help us collaborate, you know, or only like the biggest countdown ever. Triple M's 1,000, where you could win $50,000. I know. You just got to tell us the songs you like, any genre, any decade, 10 of them, if you wouldn't mind. We're going to play you this after midday. Oh, Bowie, Mick Jagger, Come In Spinner, happy with both of that. Dancing in the Street. Would this come in my top 10? I'd be up there. If I had 30, maybe. I'll play it for you after midday.
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19: Hey, Jess Rouse here. The nation's blood supplies have hit their lowest level in almost a decade. It's prompted a desperate plea for donors to roll up their sleeves, with 4,500 needed in New South Wales just this week. Just over 80 appointments are available at the Maitland Donor Centre. More than 200 charges for a Central Coast man after millions of files allegedly containing the sexual and physical abuse of women were found. Police seized storage devices in 2025 as part of a DV investigation. You can have your say on the plan for the Gateshead Medical Precinct. Lake Mac Council's open feedback on a proposal to expand the precinct to include more medical services and housing. And in sport, it's a new look Newcastle Jets side taking to the field tonight for a hit out against Gambara Osaka. Coach Mark Milligan says they've needed to work hard to gel together.
20: It was important, I guess, that I hit that reset and really acknowledge that we've had upwards of 12 changes to the squad. So in terms of getting us to where we need to be, I'm happy with where we are. That doesn't lessen the challenge that we face.
18: Triple M National News.
0: Hello there, I'm Matthew Layton. Shadow Foreign Minister Ted O'Brien wants action to stop Australians watching a planned US execution online. He's told News 24 he's particularly concerned school kids are already talking about watching the December live stream.
21: But when it comes to Australia, we have had a long-standing position against capital punishment. But what's more, we do not need children to be viewing this.
0: A WA bushfire threatening lives and homes is now contained, with residents in Strathalbyn near Geraldton told to keep monitoring conditions. USB economists say some businesses may be using the surcharge ban as cover for bigger price hikes. A survey of more than 1,500 cafes found 17% lifted prices, with the average increase 50 cents, far more than the typical card surcharge. And Westpac data shows more Aussies are heading to the pub midweek, with Wednesday spending jumping 6.1% over the past year.
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0: Sport. Kalyn Ponga says family will be front of mind when he pulls on the New Zealand jersey against Australia in Thursday's World Cup opener.
23: A lot of people back home that I'm representing wearing this jersey. I've got a big family. I know they'll all be proud. I think that's something that as I've gotten older, I've come to appreciate a lot more. But it feels good, to be honest. Training, being in this environment, that sense of belonging.
0: And in cricket, Australia needs 6 wickets on the final day to beat South Africa in the first test.
17: Humans are social creatures and we need connection to feel good. Make sure to check in on your mates. A quick chat can change more than you think.
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19: Possible thunderstorms this afternoon, rain tonight getting down to 13 degrees. That rain easing tomorrow, 18 the top, and still the chance of a shower or two on Thursday. 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
24: Oh, it just sounds epic, doesn't it? That's because it actually is. Triple M's 1000 countdown, as voted by you. Now, you can go to the listener app right now. We want 10 of your favourite songs because, honestly, one is really hard. Any genre, any decade, and you could win $50,000 just for doing it. Now, Trace in Windale, for you, you're thinking you're going to have to put some Bowie in there.
25: Oh, yeah. Oh, well, David Bowie's always been a favourite.

0: Fantastic. 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
1: 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Let's do one with David Bowie and Mick Jagger. If you will, this one, a bit of Dancing in the Street. Okay. Triple M.

0: just looking at this hour, Mick Jagger, David Bowie, Queen, they're all in there, aren't they?
1: It's because we are getting geared up for Triple M's 1000 Countdown. Thanks to Iron Hell, give it hell with the power and performance. Professional power tools coming soon. Now this one, I mean, Elton John had it, but it just became something onto itself, a global sensation. When obviously George Michael got up at Live Aid and performed this with Elton. It's Don't Let the Sun Go Down on Me on Triple M.

0: Triple M. Hello. You've got Sarah with you, yeah? It's a little overcast today. We might see a shower, even possibly a storm this afternoon. Hey, this morning, now, Steve, the carpenter, he was on his way to work. He was sitting in the ute and he thought, I will have a crack at Tanya and Steve's $1,000 minute. This is what happened.
1: Which gas do plants absorb from the atmosphere for photosynthesis?
2: Carbon dioxide.
1: And what is the name of Harry Potter's owl?
2: Hedwig.
1: You've just won $1,000.
3: Yes!
4: Well done!
1: Congratulations!
3: $1,000 for you, mate. What are you going to do with that money, mate? Tell us immediately now. We want a whole financial planning.
2: I wasn't actually expecting to win, so I don't really know yet.
3: That's good financial planning.
1: Good stuff.
0: Oh, that was unreal, Steve. See, it could happen anytime, anywhere. Well, look, it's always at 7 o'clock, but anywhere is my point. Be listening tomorrow morning, Tanya and Steve return. Now, as we start thinking about our countdown, Triple M's 1000, I've got to highlight a Powderfinger song. It's from Odyssey number 5, and it's one of their biggest. Might be one you vote for. I'm going to play it next.
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0: Right across Newcastle and the Hunter, Triple M, overcast, showers, we might get a thunderstorm. Most of that rain is south of us at the moment. Keep an eye on it this afternoon. Now listen, after 1 o'clock, as we start to get into gear and start thinking about those songs that just make us hum, dare I say, make us sing, this was a big album for me. Great song, Linkin Park, What I've Done. One to maybe consider for the Triple M 1000 countdown, or, you know, maybe nothing like that. Maybe this is more your thing. In Excess and Jimmy Barnes, Good Times. Either way, I'm going to feature both of those shortly.
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23: Hey, Jess Rouse here. Another one of the victims from that awful crash at Wall's End during the night's parade has been discharged. He still needs surgery, but Chris Clancy's back home. One of the other victims, a five-year-old girl, as well as her mother, are still recovering. A GoFundMe page has almost raised $58,000 to help with their recovery and expenses. A health warning's been issued to avoid handling bats. There's been a rise in bites and scratches in coastal areas, including the Hunter New England Health District. More than 40 have been reported over the past fortnight, which is four times what we saw last year. It might have still been chilly in September, but Hunter Central Coast Marine Rescue is still one of the busiest in the state. 77 search and rescue missions for September. And in sport, Kalyn Ponga says family will be front of mind when he pulls on the New Zealand jersey against Australia in Thursday's World Cup opener.
24: I've got a big family. I know they'll all be proud. I think that's something that as I've gotten older, I've come to appreciate a lot more. But it feels good, to be honest. Training, being in this environment, that sense of belonging.
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25: Hello, I'm Polly Bayfield. We've got some breaking news in the last hour because police say a body found in New South Wales has been identified as a 73-year-old woman who went missing back in February. Acting Superintendent Matt Zimmer has been speaking after Yvonne Ware was discovered in a livestock tank in the Tweed Shire last week.
26: Yesterday, a post-mortem examination was conducted, and on the information provided, we are now treating her death as a homicide.
25: We're told a strike force has been set up as investigations continue. A major biosecurity response is underway after a nest of fire ants was found at a freight hub in Sydney's Inner West. Authorities say it likely arrived from overseas in a shipping container and no other nests have been found at the site. And Hollywood actress Selma Blair has been arrested after allegedly assaulting flight attendants on a plane from LA to New York. A representative for the 54-year-old said she had a medical emergency before the incident.
21: Asbestos, mould, lead, call HTS Group. Your removal and demolition experts, HTS Group, AD210982.
25: Sport. Kalyn Ponga says family will be front of mind when he pulls on the New Zealand jersey against Australia in Thursday's World Cup opener. Here he is.
24: A lot of people back home that I'm representing wearing this jersey, I know they'll all be proud. I think that's something that as I've gotten older, I've come to appreciate a lot more. But it feels good, to be honest. Training, being in this environment, that sense of belonging.
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23: Possible thunderstorms this afternoon, rain tonight getting down to 13 degrees. That rain easing tomorrow, 18 the top, and still the chance of a shower or two on Thursday. 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
30: Hello, Sarah with you. Now, I know 1,000 songs. It sounds overwhelming. Don't you worry about that. You leave it to us to compile, but we do absolutely need you to get involved. You just need to tell us your 10 favourite songs, 10 songs that you would consider to be the greatest song of all time. Obviously, you'll have one specific song, but all the other ones around it. You can do that by going to the Listener app. $150,000 could be yours just for doing so. We kick this off November 23. It's going to be two huge weeks of countdown. I absolutely can't wait. Now, this one gets plenty of votes, and I understand why. And funnily enough, for In Excess, well, you've got JD Fortune, who now fronts it. He played last Wednesday here in Newcastle. And Barnsley, well, he's coming back as well. Red Hot Summer Tour.

streets of shame. Both dirty, both mean. Yes, and the dream was just the same. And I dreamed your dream for you, and now your dream is real.

It's just one of the prettiest songs I reckon ever written, and Mark Knopfler on that national guitar, that distinct sound. Ah, just love it. Dire Straits' Romeo and Juliet can absolutely understand why that may get plenty of votes in Triple M's 1000 Countdown. Get your votes in. It's all thanks to Iron Hell Professional Power Tools. 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Iggy Pop and Kate Pearson, Candy on Triple M.

0: Apparently John Lennon thought that originally that was about him. And the line about going out and get her was about going out and getting Yoko Ono, but Paul McCartney said no. John got it wrong. Definitely for his son, Julian Lennon. Originally, Hey Jules, and they changed it to Hey Jude. It's the Beatles on Triple M. Now, Tenya and Steve, not only are they giving away cash left, right and centre, $1,000 with the $1,000 minute given away today, but they are back tomorrow, and every single person that chats to Tenya and Steve this week goes in the draw to win an amazing trip to Brisbane. Return flights, two nights accommodation. You get to go see the rugby, Australia versus Fiji. What a little holiday. And it's all thanks to Newcastle Airport. Take off to Brisbane's biggest moments with Newcastle Airport and Hello World Travel. Be listening from 6 o'clock. On the way, we've got one from Brian Adams.
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18: Well, it's a bit of a gloomy scene down here on Newcastle's beaches this afternoon, folks, and we've got some ugly weather heading our way over the next couple of hours, so batten down the hatches. Winds at the moment fresh southerly, and we've got a half a metre of trashy swell for the board riders. Looks like a big fresh south swell is coming up the coastline overnight. For the swimmers, conditions are okay for now. Water temps around 19 degrees. We have low tide half a metre at 5 p.m. This is Tessa McKenna with the Beach and Surf Update.

0: feel on Triple M? As we're getting closer to, you know, the afternoon, you head home, the kids finishing up school, first day back, people sitting the HSC, those first exams under your belt, it's a good feeling. Going to play some Red Hot Chili Peppers with Lou and Jarch. And the countdown's on to the Red Hot Chili Peppers. No, the Guns N' Roses. Don't worry, I work in radio and know my stuff. Coming to Newcastle Tuesday, December 8th. Hey, have a great afternoon. I'm going to see you tomorrow.
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3: Hey, Jess Rouse here. An urgent plea from Lifeblood today for Hunter blood donors to roll up their sleeves.
4: The nation's blood supplies have plunged to their lowest level in almost a decade, and we need donors today, tomorrow, and throughout this week to boost supplies.
3: Spokesperson Kath Stone there. 4,500 donations are needed across the state. The Newcastle Donor Centre has about 85 appointments left this week. More than 200 charges for a Central Coast man. Detectives say they allegedly uncovered millions of files containing sexual and physical abuse of women over a period of 10 years. Lakemac Council is looking to give Gateshead Medical Precinct a bit of a refresh. Feedback is open on a proposal to expand the precinct to include more medical services and housing. Another one of the victims from that awful crash at Wall's End during the night's parade has been discharged from hospital. And the Bradford Hotel is up for a whopping 13 awards at the AHA Awards. Best Regional Local, Best Draft Beer, Best Steak and Palmy are among them.
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5: Hello, I'm Polly Bayfield. We've got some developing news this afternoon. A man already serving life in jail for child sex offences is set to face another trial. Ashley Paul Griffith will be extradited from Queensland to New South Wales after a Brisbane magistrate signed off on the move. While in northern New South Wales, the search for a 73-year-old woman who went missing in February has ended in a homicide investigation.
6: With confirmation now of Yvonne's murder, we have now stood up to a dedicated strike force. Those teams will continue to investigate in an attempt to identify the person responsible.
5: Acting Superintendent Matt Zimmer there giving an update after Yvonne Ware's body was found in a livestock tank last week. Elsewhere, biosecurity teams have launched a major response after a fire ant nest was found at a freight hub. Authorities say the one found in Sydney's inner west likely came from overseas. And Michael Jordan's jersey from the 1998 NBA Finals has sold for a record $20 million.
0: Asbestos, mould, lead, call HTS Group. 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
5: In cricket, Steve Smith's continuing to be assessed for concussion after being hit on the helmet while batting on day four of the first test against South Africa. He carried on batting but wasn't there when the team fielded late on day four in Durban. He's expected to be tested again today as the tourists get set for victory with just 6 wickets needed for an opening series win over South Africa. And elsewhere, Tyson Frizzell is leaving Newcastle to join the West Tigers on a one-year deal for 2027.
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3: Possible thunderstorms this afternoon. Rain tonight getting down to 13 degrees. That rain easing tomorrow, 18 the top, and still the chance of a shower or two on Thursday. 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
3: Hello, Judgy. How are you on this Chewbacca Tuesday?
4: No. I'm really well. LP, how are you on this Chewbacca Tuesday?
3: No. I'm really well. And Lou, how are you on this Chewbacca Tuesday?
4: Shivers. Lou. LP asked you a question. I think it's probably be a bit more polite.
3: Okay. That's
4: interesting. Is Lou even here?
3: Is Lou?
4: Sorry, mate. I just assumed because work started a couple of minutes ago, Lou would be here, I guess.
3: Okay. That makes sense, though, why she wasn't in her chair or in the studio or at work today.
4: I guess it makes sense why she wasn't in the pre-show meetings and stuff.
3: That should have been the giveaway.
4: I wonder why.
3: Hey, we might find out as the show goes on.
4: Look, we'll figure it out.
3: But, Judge.
4: Hey.
3: Hello.
4: How fun is this?
3: We're really good at talking to each other, so that's no worries. Like, we'll have natural flowing conversation probably.
4: 100%, mate. Well, how?
3: So,
4: what have you been out to?
3: It's like usual.
4: Cool. I've been out to there. I've been out there as well today, so that's good.
3: That's okay. Same.
4: All right. Well, this is going to be a good hell of a show.
3: This is going to be great. Okay.
4: Well, Cody, was that a good start?
3: Was that good?
4: Is it because we did a pretty good banner? All right.
3: We don't need Lou. I told ya. All right. Well, let's get into the show after this.
4: Let's get into the show after this
3: song now.
4: Shit.
3: Oh no.

0: Judge on Triple M. Today it's Judge and LP, though, and it's all thanks to Save a Life.
1: Well, you're dead right.
0: Mm.
1: You got a puppy?
0: I do, yes. Romeo.
1: Romeo.
0: He's a husky cross Dalmatian.
1: What a mix.
0: I know. He's the only one I know.
1: Spotty and Sookie.
0: Yeah, that's exactly right. He is Spotty and Sookie.
1: Well, mate, I don't know if you know this, but Save a Life is nutritious dog and cat food for pet parents who give a.
0: Oh,
1: it's made in Australia, New Zealand, and can I tell you something for nothing? You can find them in your local pet specialty store and purchase a bag to be part of something better because they give, is it 50% of their profit? Sorry, you've missed
0: But you can't say giver.
1: Oh, and sorry, then they give 50% of their profits to help save the lives of rescued cats and dogs.
0: Well, I'll have to get some for Romeo then.
1: Well, it sounds to me like you give her.
0: Nice. Are you gonna get some for Brutus?
1: Yeah, it's because I give.
0: Trying to say because I stopped. See how that sounds?
1: Not as good
0: when you do it like that.
1: Not as good.
0: Save a Life premium nutritious pet food for pet parents who give a.
1: Oh, like, you nailed it!
0: Like Jarch there.
1: Hey, listen up.
0: Yes,
1: I spun a yarn on the radio show yesterday.
0: Yeah, I know I was there.
1: Oh yeah.
0: No, go on. Say it again.
1: Basically, where I was at a wedding recovery, I made some new friends. I got extremely excited.
0: Mm.
1: I forgot that I had a newborn back home and invited them back for a bit of kick-ons.
0: I was about to say naturally, but that's, you know, that's really bad.
1: Well, it's actually shocking.
0: Mm. You forgot you had a kid.
1: Well, I sort of forgot I had a kid in a sense. My excitement got the better of me and I forgot that, no, you can't have kick-ons because it'll wake the baby.
0: Mm.
1: Anyway. We've received some comments.
0: Oh, some comments. This will be good.
1: Regarding this.
0: You've got them there?
1: Yeah, got one from Jay saying, forgot about the kid, 10 out of 10, Jarge.
0: Well, yeah, that's
1: basically how I operate. That's just saying how I operate.
0: Yeah.
1: They're just concluding that's how I do it. It's not good.
0: Mm.
1: Dan, baby brain Jarge. Dad's got it too, mate. Fear not. They, bit
0: okay.
1: of backup. Yeah, it's a bit of baby brain.
0: Okay.
1: Can't be bloody persecuted for the rest of my life for this. That's what Dan reckons.
0: Okay.
1: Sonny, here are a couple of yarns of similar instances.
0: Okay.
1: This is from Sonny. I left my kid playing in the supermarket playground while I put groceries in the boot. Then I forgot about him, got in the car. Got in the car, began to drive home. Mate, I actually think about this and I'm scared of this.
0: Yeah.
1: Aria, when I was a baby, my parents took my brother and I to the park. They walked home with my toddler brother and left me in the pram at the park.
0: Right.
1: Hey, I'm feeling pretty seen here. Danny, my wife and I were about to board a flight with our six-year-old. I had my son's passport and boarding pass, but I completely forgot about him. Scanned my own passport and started walking down the tunnel till my wife called me back. She wasn't happy.
0: No.
1: Sounds a bit like Steph. Yes, last weekend.
0: Well, yeah. Within her right. She was in her right to be, yeah.
1: Do you have any yarns like this?
0: Well, let me tell you, this has actually brought up a traumatic memory for me. So when I was a kid, we went over to England to go visit my cousins. They were living over there.
1: Yep.
0: And we all went on like a joint family holiday to Italy.
1: Awesome.
0: And it was like my cousins were there. It was the best trip ever.
1: Yep.
0: Like, how good's this? Haven't seen these cousins in like 6 months or something. And then we went to the Colosseum in Rome and it was middle of summer, packed, fully busy, packed. And I was with, like, we sort of split off into two groups.
1: Yep.
0: One group thought that I was with them. Oh. Other group thought I was with them.
1: Jeez, you must be quite the presence.
0: I was dawdling up the back, thought I was following my uncle. Then I looked up and realized that's not my uncle at all. That's another, that's a completely different man. Stood there, looked around. Started crying.
1: The only option there, mate, is to scream cry.
0: Yeah.
1: You're lucky it wasn't in 783 AD. Otherwise, they probably would have put you to the sword.
0: Probably.
1: You probably would have been there in a gladiatorial battle.
0: Yeah. And so this American family came and was like, hey, it's all right. It's all right. And I thought this was going to have to be my new family now.
1: Yeah. You'd succumb to that reality.
0: So they forgot about me. 13353. So I know how Hank feels.
1: Yeah.
0: I'll be able to bond with him over that as he gets older. When did you forget about your kid?
1: Yeah.
0: That's what we want.
1: 13353. Call us right now. When did you forget about your kid?
0: Did your dad host kick-ons?
1: Yeah. Did your dad host kick-ons and forget? By the way, we can keep you anonymous. Yes.
0: Yeah, that's exactly.
1: Call us now. 1-3-3-5-3. When'd you forget about your kid?
0: We'll take your calls next on Lou and Charge, Triple M.

0: It's Lou and Josh on Triple M. Today it's Josh and LP. 133353 is our number, and we are asking, when did you forget about your kid?
1: Yeah, well, because I had sort of kick-ons after two of my good friends' wedding on the weekend, and I took people back to where we were staying, completely forgetting that I had a four-month-old there. Wasn't great. We've had some listeners write in with their similar yarns. You were forgotten about in the Colosseum in bloody Rome when
0: must
1: you were a kid.
0: Must be nice. I know it must be nice, but I was a lost little boy in the Colosseum.
1: You were, weren't you?
0: Yes.
1: You were. No, I was going to think of a pun, but I couldn't. 133353, call us now. Call us now. When did you lose your kid?
0: We'll take your calls next on Lou and Judge.

0: Lou and Jarch on Triple M. Today it's Jarch and LP. 133353 is the number. We're asking, when did you forget about your kid?
1: Well, correct. I had a couple of kick-ons. Blame me. Forgot that I had my beautiful boy, Hank.
0: I will blame you.
1: It's fair.
0: Yeah.
1: It's fair to blame me.
0: Yeah.
1: I forgot my beautiful boy, Hank, was at home. And anyway.
0: Nah, you're still a good dad.
1: Thanks, mate. Succumb to the wrath, which was fair. Now, we wanted to know, when did you forget about your kids?
0: Yes.
1: We got Lisa on the line. Talk to us, Lisa.
2: Yeah, hi. Yes, I first time mother and back to work after about 2 months. And anyway, no problem. Dropped my daughter at the babysitter's, went to work and did my day, came home, literally went home and started cooking dinner. And I got a phone call from my babysitter who said, "Have you forgotten something?"
1: Okay.
2: And I went, "Oh my God." So I had to go back and get my daughter.
1: I was concerned there that you'd just gone to work the whole time.
0: Yeah, the kid was just at home, just upstairs. Quietest kid ever.
1: Yeah.
0: Thanks, okay. Lisa.
1: Thank you.
0: Michelle, when did you forget about your kid?
3: So not me, mother-in-law. We all were down at the park, had a nice afternoon barbecue. Drove home, about 10 minutes down the road, realised, oh, my brother-in-law's not in the car, where is he? 2 carloads, hop back in the car, and he's just happily playing on the swing down at the park.
1: Oh, mate.
3: Very stressful, but very funny ending.
1: Yeah, of course it is. It's a happy ending, but God, that is stress-inducing
3: stuff.
0: Well, at least, you know, in your case, Jarch, you not only came home to your kid, you brought extra parents.
1: I brought extra help.
0: Unlike leaving your kid. So that's what, you know.
1: Yeah, hold on. I don't see what the problem is.
0: Actually, you know. Extra good parent.
1: Thanks, mate. Kai, talk to us. When did you forget your kid?
4: So we were on a family holiday earlier this year. Yep. Me, my partner, our 4 kids, and my parents. And we were up at happy hour. And my parents said, "We're going to go back to the room and start getting ready for dinner." And 3 of the 4 kids went with my parents. So my partner and I just, you know, happy hour up on the deck.
1: Yep. Mm.
4: Thought, all right, we'll go back to the room now. So we've gone from the front pool at the, you know, the top of the boat, all the way down the other end of the boat, down about 4 flights of stairs, get down there, and my stepdaughter goes, "Oh, where's her brother?" And I went, "Oh my gosh, left him up in the pool."
0: Sounds like me.
4: So I've never run so fast to the other
1: imagine.
4: End of the pool.
1: Like,
4: and he's standing
1: Bolt.
4: There. You forgot me, didn't you?
0: Yep. Yeah.
1: That's the worst thing. Never live it down.
0: I've been there.
1: You have, you poor soul.
0: At the Coliseum of all places. It's horrible.
5: I'm raising my hands in a result, trying to get her back.
0: Hang on. Joe's just started telling a story, I think. Joe, he just launched into it. Sorry, we didn't catch that.
1: Joe, sorry. Go again.
5: No, I left my daughter in the car because I picked her up in the wrong order. Went to the shop with my eldest daughter.
1: Yep.
5: And while we were shopping, I was going, "Something doesn't feel right." And she's like, "What?" And I said, "I've left your sister in the car."
0: Yeah.
5: So I ran back to the car and bolted out the shop. And the fella on the door was like, "I need to check your bags." And I said, no, I can't stop. I've got to go. Ran down the escalator, and as I hit the bottom of the escalator, fell on the floor and broke my hand.
1: Oh,
5: and then got to the car, and I looked at my daughter, and I was like, "Oh, silly mummy, I left you in the car." And she's like, "I was just watching all the people walk past. Mum, I'm okay."
0: Oh, that's nice. All the kids are really good about it.
1: Well, it helps that Joe's daughter was 22.
0: Just watching all the people go past. Okay. Sean, when did you forget about your kid?
6: G'day, boys. Look, I've got 3 sons, and they all play junior football, or they used to.
1: Yep.
6: And me and the wife used to have to take them to different games on the Sunday, and we'd always end up back at Montrose Footy Club. And and then at the end of the night, me and the wife would take the kids home in 2 separate cars, and we'd always get home and go, "Okay, who got Harry?" And we left him there on the footy oval running round. So, somebody had to go back there and pick him up. So,
1: Are you Harry Garside's father?
6: Yeah, that's right.
0: Oh, yeah. How good's that?
1: He's my
6: that
1: mate.
6: That was the reason I think he'd become a boxer.
1: Yeah, I think I'd let a bit of the heat himself. Out.
0: Yeah, so man, good,
6: it didn't
0: Sean.
6: It just once. It happened a few times. So, yeah.
0: Wow. Explains a lot. No, Sean, thanks for calling.
1: Good on you, Sean.
6: Not a problem. Thanks.
0: Hey, it's Lou and Judge on Triple M. Lou not with us today. So shortly we're going to ask the question, where is Lou?
1: Yeah.
0: I'm Lou and Judge, Triple M.
7: 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Certified chaos merchants. Triple M's Lou and Judge for your early drive home.
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0: That's right, it's Lou and Judge from Triple M, although today it is Judge and LP and...
1: You're damn right it is.
0: We're trying to figure out where Lou is today, aren't we?
1: Where?
0: Figure it out. Why is Lou away?
1: What the hell is going on here?
0: Maybe the listeners can help us.
1: You know what? I'd love if they could help us. But you know what I'd love?
0: Mm.
1: I'd love wrong answers only.
0: Why is Lou away today? Wrong answers only.
1: Get creative with it. Because why do you think she's away?
0: What could she be doing? What could she be up to?
1: Possibly could she be doing? And the most creative and our favourite answers.
0: Just our favourite.
1: Our favourite.
0: For whatever reasons.
1: You're going to get some prizes.
0: You're going to get a Fireball pack.
1: Awesome.
0: We love Fireball.
1: We love Fireball. Yeah. We've got a Fireball pack.
0: They've been good to us. That's what we're doing. So 1-triple-3-5-3, why is Lou away today? Wrong answers only.
1: Call us now.
0: Take your calls next.

0: It is Lou and Josh on Triple M. Today it's Josh and LP though, because Lou is away and we're trying to figure out why, with the help of the listeners, 133353.
1: I haven't noticed that she's been away.
0: Oh.
1: Thought she was here the whole time. How awkward is that, dude? What a life force of the show. It takes me halfway. We're going to do a full segment until I realize she's gone.
0: We even asked, where is Lou last segment? Well, and you still didn't even realize.
1: I must have been into the fireball packs.
0: That's right. We've got a fireball pack to give away to our favorite answer here. So, Hunter, where is Lou?
2: Howdy, fellas. How are we?
1: Good, mate. How are you?
0: With yourself?
2: Oh, I'm doing beautiful, thank you. My theory is she's been busy being Batman overnight and she's sleeping the day off.
1: Do you think there's a bit of nocturnal Lou?
2: Oh, just a little bit. Gotta keep the city safe.
1: Okay.
0: True. Someone's got her.
1: Oh, you actually think she's a vigilante.
0: Yeah, she's Batman.
2: Probably. I mean, it's a theory.
0: It's a theory. Okay.
1: I like it, Hunter. I like it. Okay. Tom, where do you reckon she is?
3: Mate, I think she was probably arrested for peeing in public again and had to spend the night in jail.
0: Again.
1: Good. Tom, I like where your head's at.
0: Yeah, she's got to work on that.
1: Well, it's all the time.
0: It's just a bit much.
1: I've said, darling, there's public toilets everywhere.
0: Yeah, once is a mistake, but
1: 450?
0: That's... It's becoming a bit of a pattern.
1: That's a pattern.
0: Yeah.
1: Okay. I like it, Tom. Okay. Thank you.
0: Anthony, where's Lou?
4: Legends, how are we going?
1: Good, mate.
4: I reckon she doesn't like to lose too much when it comes to you versus Lou. So I reckon she's at a general knowledge class. She doesn't like to, she's happy to give away the tickets, but she still doesn't like to lose.
0: No, and she's been losing a bit lately.
4: She's been losing her touch.
1: Yeah, she has.
0: Okay.
4: Yeah, I reckon she's away just, you know, getting her theories up and her information, and you know, she's gonna come back and stick it up in your face and go, here, take the tickets.
0: I got
4: every single one right.
0: If she comes back tomorrow and she wins, we'll know where she's been.
1: That's right. I like it, Anthony. Okay. Thank you, mate. Rebecca, talk to us. Where do you reckon Lou is?
5: Hi, guys. I think she's run away to join the circus.
1: Because she's a clown.
5: I reckon she'd be a tightrope walker.
0: Oh. You're giving her a lot of credit.
1: If I give you that tip, there's nothing balanced about Lou. I mean, gee whiz, that's a tightrope walker.
0: Okay.
1: I like that, Rebecca. Mm. Rebecca, is there any particular reason why you think she's done that?
5: Isn't that everyone's dream?
1: Absolutely.
0: Sure.
1: I mean,
0: I think this is your dream, Rebecca, and you're using this as a platform.
1: LP. If someone was to walk in here right now and say, mate, I got a tightrope walking gig. It's for Cirque du Soleil.
0: Oh, jealous.
1: Yeah.
0: Yeah, true.
1: I'm doing it.
0: You know what? That's true. So, Lisa, where is Lou today?
6: Hello, fellas.
1: Hello. Hey, Lisa.
6: You can stop looking because I've found her.
1: Where is she?
6: She's down the local shopping centre. She's got a pop-up shop and she's selling her handmade crocheted merkins.
0: Thank you for finding her, Lisa.
6: I bought two, one for a friend.
0: Thank you for supporting local businesses as well.
1: Oh, geez, that's good.
0: Yeah.
6: Pleasure.
1: Can I be honest?
6: What's a merkin?
1: No, don't worry. I'm very well across merkins. Handmade crochet ones, not so much.
0: Yeah.
1: Lisa, I think you've got yourself a fireball pack.
0: Yeah.
1: I also... I would love to give Anthony a fireball pack.
0: I think we've just found a second. I think we can give Anthony one as well.
1: Lisa and Anthony. Well done.
0: Well done. Judge and Triple M. We've got no Lou, as we said. So up next, it's you versus you. General knowledge trivia. Give us a call, 133353, if you want to play.
1: Yeah.
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0: Yeah, Lou and Judge on Triple M. Time to play this.
32: You versus Lou.
0: Yeah, we've got tickets to see Street Fighter. The Ultimate Showdown awaits Street Fighter in cinemas October 15. And we've got, there's a key element of this segment that we're missing, isn't there, Judge?
1: What?
0: Lou.
1: What is this segment?
0: So it's you versus Lou.
1: Right.
0: And we're missing Lou.
1: Oh.
0: Louisa, our co-host.
1: Oh, she's doing that Merkinstall again.
0: The Merkinstall,
1: after that general knowledge workshop.
0: Yes, yeah.
1: Yeah, okay, gotcha. That's fine. Well, we've got Corey and Kerry. Corey, I'd assume you've got a six-pack. Kerry, feel like you're pretty nonchalant, you see. Because
2: no, I'm not far off it.
0: Core, and then Kerry doesn't even care.
1: Yeah.
3: No.
1: So that's the sort of brilliance you'll get when Lou's not here. Okay, so it's going to be Corey versus Kerry.
0: Ooh.
1: I think we buzz in with names. Do you think?
0: Oh, well, we've got a guy and a girl, so we should be able to tell.
1: All right, so just answer. Quickest to answer gets the point. I'm going to read the questions. First to answer gets the point. No need to buzz in. That's correct.
0: Yeah.
1: Corey, how's the general knowledge, mate?
2: Oh, not too bad.
1: Righto. Kerry, what about yours?
3: Yeah, we're about to find out. Let's see. Brain switched on.
1: I think we've got some humble units here.
0: Okay.
1: Okay, well, in that case, Corey and Kerry, you versus Lou.
0: It's you versus you.
1: You versus you.
0: Yeah.
1: Begins in 3, 2, 1. Now, which gas in the atmosphere has its molecules composed of 3 oxygen atoms?
0: Oh, this is
3: hydrogen.
0: Tough. No, it's a layer. Think of a layer.
1: A layer that went...
2: Ozone.
1: Yeah, that's right, mate.
0: Corey.
1: If you're born on the 13th of October, what zodiac sign are you?
3: Capricorn.
0: No.
1: Also a brand of tampons.
3: Scorpio.
1: Libra.
3: Libra.
1: That's what I am. Which extinct animal shares its name with an Australian telecommunications company?
2: Dodo.
1: That's correct, mate.
0: Corey's up 2-0.
1: With regard to the investment product, what does ETF stand for?
3: Electronic funds transfer.
1: No, ETF. No, but I love where your head's at. It's exchange traded funds.
0: I love how much harder
1: the questions are when it's you versus you and not Lou's not here. Channel 7 is celebrating how many years on Australian tellies?
3: 150.
1: No.
0: Sort of halve that one, Kerry.
2: 75.
1: Oh, go lower.
2: 60.
3: 70. Oh,
1: it's 70.
0: It was 70.
1: Kerry
0: got it.
1: Okay, which country are the Aussie cricketers currently playing against?
2: Bangladesh.
1: Lickers, bro. It's
2: no, South Africa.
1: That's right.
0: 3-1 to Corey.
1: What's the name of Mark Zuckerberg's new biopic?
2: Meta something.
0: No, it's not The Social Network. It's The Social... Okay.
1: It's The Social Reckoning. Name the soccer team that just became the first NPL team to win the Australian Cup final.
2: South Melbourne.
0: Yes.
1: That's correct.
0: Well done.
1: Who wrote the Iliad?
2: Also,
1: the father of The Simpsons.
2: Homer.
1: That's correct.
0: Well done, Corey.
1: Bendigo is a country town in which Australian state?
2: Victoria.
1: That is correct,
0: okay,
1: Corey.
0: Okay, Corey's done well there.
1: Corey, you've got the chocks, mate. 6-1 to Kerry.
3: Well done.
2: Hey, late.
1: Turns out you didn't really care much, did you? Huh? You were pretty chilled out through the whole thing, weren't you, Kerry?
3: I'm going back to bed.
0: Lou and Judge on Triple M. Corey's going to go see Volk in Street Fighter.
1: Yeah.
0: Yeah.
30: Yep. Certified Chaos Merchants. Triple M's Lou and Judge for your early drive home.
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5: Just south of Toronto on Wongee Road near Dorrington Road, there's been a smash this afternoon. Busy traffic into town on Stewart Avenue, Newcastle West and Parry Street. Also loads of traffic outbound through the Rutherford area on the New England Highway so far this hour. Current cruising time, Jesmond to Head and Greta on the Hunter Expressway, 25 minutes. 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
3: Hey, Jess Rouse here. One of the Knights fans injured in that crash at Wall's End is now recovering at home. He's still on the wait list for surgery, but Chris Clancy posted on Instagram he's home after being injured when a car skidded into the crowd on Link Road. More than 200 charges for a Central Coast man after millions of files allegedly containing sexual abuse of women were found. Police seized storage devices from a Tumbiumbi home in 2025 as part of an investigation. We're being advised to avoid touching bats, with 43 cases of bites and scratches reported over the last 2 weeks in coastal New South Wales. They can carry the dangerous lyssavirus. And in sport, the Newcastle Jets feel like they've successfully hit the reset button. Coach Mark Milligan says he feels like the team's found their feet.
4: The group now has a very good mentality. They understand why, where and how we fell short.
3: And Tyson Frizzell's confirmed to be leaving the Knights for the Tigers next year. He's been at Newcastle since 2021 and has now signed a one-year contract.
2: Triple M National News.
5: Hello, I'm Polly Bayfield. Police say a body found in New South Wales has been identified as a 73-year-old woman who went missing back in February. Acting Superintendent Matt Zimmer has been speaking after Yvonne Ware was discovered in a livestock tank in the Tweed Shire last week.
6: Yesterday, a post-mortem examination was conducted, and on the information provided, we are now treating her death as a homicide.
5: Elsewhere, a man and a woman have been charged following the death of a baby at a motel in Adelaide. The body was found at the weekend, and the pair are going to stay in police custody until May next year. A major biosecurity response is underway after a nest of fire ants was found at a freight hub in Sydney's Inner West. Authorities say it likely came from overseas in a shipping container. And the boss of Brisbane's 2032 Olympic Games is stepping down. Cindy Hook has announced she's going to leave at the end of her contract early next year. The organising committee says it's going to start looking for her replacement immediately.
7: Thanks to your local club. 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
5: Kalyn Ponga says his family will be front of mind when he pulls on the New Zealand jersey against Australia in Thursday's World Cup opener.
8: A lot of people back home that I'm representing wearing this jersey, I know they'll all be proud. I think that's something that as I've gotten older, I've come to appreciate a lot more. But it feels good, to be honest. Training, being in this environment, that sense of belonging.
5: And in cricket, Australia needs 6 wickets on the final day in Durban to beat South Africa in the first test.
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3: Possible thunderstorms this afternoon, rain tonight getting down to 13 degrees. That rain easing tomorrow, 18 the top, and still the chance of a shower or two on Thursday. 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
5: Yeah, we never get to play the Scro version, so he's thought,
6: oh, well,
5: play the Scro version of the opener just there.
6: So Scro, for those of you that don't know, is the game. I've got a basketball-themed bin, net bin.
5: Yeah.
6: And we throw scrunched up balls of paper into it in the studio. Now, I'm not joking. We take this so seriously. It's myself, LP, Digilock.
5: Well, everyone's welcome to play.
6: Everyone's welcome to play.
5: It's just the way you happen to play every day.
6: Every single day. There is a full board with scores, how many games each individual has won. There are probably now, what would you say, 30-plus rules to Scro?
5: Yeah. It's like it requires a rule book.
6: We've got a rule book for Scro.
5: Yeah.
6: And one of the greatest things about Scro, ladies and gentlemen, is that Louisa Dowden hates it. She hates it. She can't stand it.
5: I don't know if
6: it.
5: It's like the best thing about Scro.
6: Well, it really gets me going. It gets me Scroing.
5: Okay.
6: She hates Scro. And so...
5: Whatever Scroats your Scro.
6: Whatever Scroats your Scro. Now, who is the Scro champion today?
5: Me.
6: Yeah, he got it.
5: Got the medal.
6: He got it. Digilock and I used our pokey machine and our King Scro today. You won't know what that means.
5: It basically means you used everything you had to try and win.
6: Yep.
5: And you still lost. Still, and now you can't use those things for the rest of the week.
6: For the rest of the week.
5: Yeah.
6: Can't use them. It's my, honestly, I love the show. And I love all of you guys out there outside the glass.
5: Yeah.
6: I love you more than you'll ever know. I can't articulate it. But I come in here for Scro. Please know that. You mean more to me than so many people. But Scro is my baby.
5: Yeah. That's, yeah, we can tell.
6: I love it so much, mate.
5: Yeah.
6: It's and guess who else loves it?
5: Who else?
6: Findy.
5: And you know who else loves it?
6: Who?
5: Judge Jarchi.
6: Oh!
5: Oh, and there he is right now. There he is. He's coming.
6: Have you already finished Scro today?
5: Yep.
6: Oh, bugger.
5: And I won.
6: Oh, good on you, Cornelio.
5: Thanks. But yeah. Thanks.
6: All right. I suppose I'm coming up next.
5: Okay, yeah, you're coming up next, Judge.

0: It is Lou and Jarch on Triple M. Today it's Jarch and LP, but we're about to dive into the courtroom.
1: You are about to enter the courtroom of Judge Jarchy.
2: Order.
3: Good to be here. How are you?
0: I'm very good, Judge. Very, very good.
3: Good.
0: And we're lacking in a counsel, Cornelia, today.
3: Oh, yeah.
0: So we've brought in a guest associate, a judge's associate into the studio. Judge's associate, Ash.
3: What's your name?
4: Ash.
3: Young lady?
4: The Ash-ociate.
3: You're the Ash-ociate. I like
0: very
3: it.
0: Very good, the Ash-ociate.
3: No, very good. Well, lovely to be here.
4: In the courtroom.
3: And thank you for coming in.
4: Anytime.
3: Now, Ash, I'm going to need you to read this case for me today. And post haste, I don't have time. Please.
4: Let me bathe.
0: Now just get into the case, please.
3: I said we don't have time, Ash. Okay. Maybe after.
4: My housemate and I have lived together for about 5 years now. Previously, we had more housemates. So we lived in a bigger

0: place with multiple bathrooms. In the past year, we moved into a smaller place. It's just the two of us now. And we now have to share a bathroom. I enjoy a bath. I soak once a week for about 2 hours. It's the highlight of my week. And my housemate knows I've been doing this for years. Unfortunately, our toilet is inside our bathroom. And my roommate has now asked if I can cut back my bath times to 1 hour so that he can use the toilet when he needs to. I said no, he's an adult. He can hold it for more than, 2 hours once a week. I said, I'm more than happy to tell him, I'm about to have a bath, you use the toilet first, etc. Even though if he's not home, so he doesn't come back busting, etc.
1: Okay.
0: He said, that's not good enough. I need to be considerate and keep my bath to 1 hour or under when living in a share house. So the case on the table, 2 hour baths in a share house, for or against?
2: 2 hour baths in a share house.
1: Well, Cornelio, first thoughts?
2: 2 hour baths in general is what wigs me out.
1: I couldn't agree more.
3: I mean, doesn't the water get like cold?
1: Can I be honest? I've found in my later years I really enjoy a bath. The other day I was at the supermarket, I was at the supermarket. This is a Judge.
2: Is this Judge or is this Judge?
1: No, this is Judge here. Okay. I was at the supermarket and I'd only just been reintroduced to baths. And I went to the supermarket and I got all the trimmings. I'd bubble bath. I had, soaps and all sorts of shit. And I ran into a friend of mine, a mate of mine, and he goes, what's going on? I said, oh, Steph's really into her baths. My wife is also called Steph. I said, she's really gotten into her baths, mate, so I'm just, I'm getting all this for her. It was all for me. It was all for me.
2: Yeah.
1: Although, in saying that, my baths are max 15 minutes.
2: Yeah. Well, I can understand wanting to, luxuriate in a bath. The whole point of the bath instead of a shower is to be able to, sit in it.
1: But
2: 2 hours.
1: But also, at the same time, you are an adult.
2: Yeah.
1: I'm sure you can hold, if you work the bath around, I'm sure you can hold it for 2 hours.
2: Yeah.
1: Unless there's IBS or something. Associate, is there IBS? Does it specify in the case?
0: It doesn't specify, but there could potentially be.
2: Okay, it's up to conjecture.
1: It's pure conjecture. Yeah. Well, Ash, what's the question?
0: The question, 2 hour baths in a share house, for or against?
1: 133353. Call now.
2: Yeah.
1: 2 hour baths in a share house, for and against. We need a for, we need an against.
2: That's what we do. 133353. Back in the courtroom after this.

0: It is Lou and Jarch on Triple M. We are jumping back in the courtroom.
1: You are about to enter the courtroom of Judge Jarchy.
2: Okay. Order!
0: Judge.
2: Yes.
0: So the case is 2 hour baths in a share house. So there's a girl who's, there's a person who has 2 hour baths, enjoys to luxuriate in the bath, and the housemates asked if, since they're sharing a bathroom, if they could cut back on the baths a bit, and they're trying to figure out, they're adults. Can they make it work where they're both happy? You can go 2 hours without doing a poo or whatever it is you got to do. And you can let your roommate have their bath if they so desire. So it's a for and against, should a 2 hour bath be allowed in a share house with a shared bathroom.
2: Okay. It's an interesting case, one that will captivate the nation, no doubt.
0: So we've got Neil for and we've got Mo against, Judge.
2: Okay. How are you both?
3: Very good.
4: Good, thank you.
2: Okay. No, Neil, you're for.
3: I'm Mo, definitely for.
2: Mo, you're against. Neil, I think you can start. You can kick off proceedings. I'm going to give you about 30 seconds, mate, to make your case. Then, Mo, you'll have time to rebut, and then I'm going to let it be a bit of a free-for-all. After that, Neil, please proceed.
3: Mate, we're all adults. You've got personal time. Personal time in a bath. 2 hours is nothing, mate. I mean, you know, you could go for the toilet or she could go for the toilet first, you know? 2 hours is nothing. I used to have a spa pool. I'd spend all day in it. People spend all day in spa pools on holidays. Nobody's telling them to get out after 2 hours. Just leave it alone, mate. Get a new flatmate. Tell him bugger off, you know? Get a new flatmate.
2: Okay, new flatmate. I don't mind it, Neil. Mo, your rebuttal.
4: Well, the rebuttal is that, quite simply, I mean, you're sharing a house and you have to have consideration for the other member. I mean, if you want to have 2 hours, and you know, that's fine. Yeah, but get your own place if you want to do that. Because at the same time, you might get visitors over. You might have people just knock on the door, come through and say, oh, g'day, yeah. Oh, can I use your bathroom? Oh, I'm sorry, my flatmate's in there. Hasn't had a shower for 3 weeks.
2: Okay.
4: I mean, you know. I mean, really? I mean, consider. I mean, all right, I understand half an hour, 1 hour. But yeah, no, I think you need to be considerate.
2: Okay, there's laughter from Neil. Now, gentlemen, I'd like to have a back and forth, if you will. Thank you. And keep it orderly, gentlemen. I am not in the mood today.
3: Mate, I think he needs to grow up a bit, mate, you know. How many people come knocking on your door asking to use the toilet, you know? Jesus, no, no. I mean, this is a bit extreme, you know. No, get another flat, mate. Get another flat, mate.
4: You might have friends come over. Right, you know, unknowingly, and then all of a sudden, can I use the bathroom? You know, 10 minutes into their visit, 15 minutes into their visit. What do I tell them?
3: I ain't got time for flatmates. I'm in the bath all the time myself, so I ain't got time for flatmates.
4: No, that's the point. I mean, I understand you might take 2 hours. I mean, from your action, I think you might be from the UK, so you're probably quite used to it.
3: Yeah,
4: but we're here in Australia, we actually like to have a bath and a shower, but, you know, we have our quick showers and then, you know, have a half an hour bath, and it's fantastic.
3: How many blokes go sit in the toilet in the dunny for half an hour reading a book, mate, having a shit? It takes you 5 minutes, mate, so don't come it.
0: All right,
3: Judge.
4: We're talking about a bath now, aren't we?
2: Gentlemen,
4: we're talking about a bath. We're talking about
3: personal time.
2: I demand order in my courtroom, gentlemen.
4: All I'm saying is that when you sit on the toilet,
0: I think Neil might have called us from the bath as well, by the way.
2: Okay. I demand order, gentlemen.
0: Okay.
2: Order I shall have, or I shall find you both in contempt of court.
0: Yeah.
2: But from a non-judge perspective, absolutely. Yeah. Absolutely bloody love that.
0: Yeah.
2: The both of you. So that's old judge coming in.
3: All fun.
2: But as a judge,
0: this is a tricky one. I don't envy
2: it is
0: you,
2: a tricky
0: Judge
2: one.
0: Sharchy.
2: And Neil, you made some tremendous points. Mo, you made some great points. Mo did say something that really stuck with me, though. As a young boy from the country who grew up in a drought, you've got to be in and out. My showers last less than a song. And if you're in a bath for 2 hours, you're continually pouring water. What a waste. I find in favour of Mo, and may God be with you, Neil. May God be with you.
0: And enjoy.
4: Thank you very much.
0: And Neil, enjoy the rest of your bath, mate. You've earned it.
2: I love Neil
0: too. Judge on Triple M.
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6: Well, as traffic builds southbound from Charlestown into Gateshead on the Pacific Highway approaching Oakdale Road, still dealing with an accident across the lake between Toronto and Dora Creek on Wongee Road near Dorrington Road. Current cruising time from Beresfield to Morisset along the M1, 25 minutes. 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
9: Newcastle's average unleaded price today is around $2.44 a litre, while some servos are selling it as low as $2.34. The average for diesel sits around $2.81. 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

0: It's Lou and Jarch on Triple M. Although today it's Jarch and LP. We're doing this.
1: They're back. 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
4: 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Travelling across the whole country next October.
5: Get
6: your
5: nickel.
6: You're back.
0: Yeah, very exciting times, Jarchy.
7: Well, you bet your bottom dollar it is, son.
0: We've got a double pass to give away to the Everything Under the Sun Tour. Nickelback, October next year. And
7: pretty exciting.
0: It's very exciting. We've got to give away these tickets somehow. This is the only way we know how. With a game that we come up with based on a pun that loosely relates to the band.
7: That's correct. It's get your nickel back. Let me explain it to you so you understand.
0: Okay.
7: Got two listeners on the line. 60 seconds on the clock. We've got a bunch of quick-fire questions. You keep the nickel as long as you get the answers right. As soon as you get one wrong, the nickel, or if you're taking too long to answer, the nickel then goes to the other player, and you're hoping you can get that nickel back. Whoever finishes the 60 seconds with the nickel wins the tickets.
0: Wins the tickets. Exactly right. Okay.
7: We've got Josie and Hayden. How you going, guys?
8: Yeah, good.
7: Good,
9: thanks.
7: Okay. Right. Well, listen. I'm going to read the questions for Josie.
0: Yeah, I'll read the questions for Hayden.
7: You read for Hayden.
0: Okay.
7: We're going to start with Josie. Okay?
0: Josie's going to start with the nickel.
7: You're starting with a nickel.
0: Are we ready to go, guys?
7: You guys ready?
8: Yeah.
0: Here we go.
7: Josie, what is the name of Nickelback's lead singer?
9: Chad Kroeger.
7: Correct. What is the main ingredient in guacamole?
9: Avocado.
7: Correct. John Palmer is a character on which TV show?
9: Home and Away.
7: Correct. How many zeros are in a million?
9: Six.
7: Correct.
0: She's got it.
7: How many players from one team are on the court in a basketball game?
9: Eight.
0: No, it was five. Okay, Hayden, you've got the nickel. Which ocean is off the east coast of Australia?
8: Pacific.
0: He's got it. How many legs does a spider have?
8: Eight.
0: Yeah. What is the largest organ in the human body?
8: Heart.
0: No, it was the skin.
7: Okay, Josie. What planet is known as the red planet? It's going to Hayden.
0: It's going to Hayden. Okay, that was Mars. What colour is the Australian $100 note, Hayden?
8: Green.
0: Yep. What is the hardest natural substance?
8: Granite.
7: Yeah, well, he got it ended.
0: Yes.
7: And the nickel was with it is a diamond.
0: Yes. But
7: your incorrect answer was after the timer ran out.
0: Yes.
7: Yeah. So I think Hayden has the nickel. Well, you disagree, do you?
0: No, if you say no, I'm happy to roll with that. I'm happy to roll with that.
7: Because it was so on the line.
0: It was
7: there,
0: on the line. Now you've got to make a call.
7: Yep.
0: And Hayden, you've done it. Hayden, well done. You've got the Nickelback tickets.
7: Sorry, Josie.
0: Unlucky.
7: Congrats,
0: what
7: mate.
0: A performance, though. Josie versus Hayden. We'll go again tomorrow. They're back. Triple M presents Nickelback, Everything Under the Sun World Tour, traveling across the whole country with an all new show next October. Tickets and info at livenation.com.au. Get to the Triple M win page, sign up, have a crack at playing. Win yourself some Nickelback tickets. I'm Lou and Jarch.

0: Yeah, listening to Lou and Jarch on Triple M, all thanks to Save a Life. It's a premium, nutritious pet food, and they donate 50% of their profits to help save rescue dogs and cats for pet parents who give a... Ain't that right?
1: It is right. Yes. What a great cause. Also, I'm also a pet parent that gives a...
0: Sorry, I wasn't ready for you to...
1: Who gives a...
0: Nice. Now he's ready. Now I'm ready.
1: Hey, listen. Lulu Crook.
0: Mm.
1: We all know.
0: Yeah.
1: She's a Sookie Songle.
0: She is a Sookie Songle.
1: Slash pretty crook.
0: She's a Sickie Songle.
1: She's a Sickie Songle.
0: A genuinely Sickie Songle.
1: And Lulu, well, I actually sometimes don't like to call her Lulu. I like to call her Woo Woo. Because there's a bit of woo woo about her.
0: Yeah.
1: You know, she's into the hippie stuff.
0: Oh, yeah.
1: Chris, were you thinking baby voice? Was I saying Lulu in a baby voice?
0: Like woo-woo?
1: No.
0: Like Lulu.
1: No, sorry. She's a bit woo-woo.
0: Yeah, yeah.
1: She's into all that stuff, charging crystals and moons and bloody Mercury's and retrograde and all that shit.
0: Gatorade and all that stuff.
1: Mercury's got Gatorade on it, apparently, scientists have discovered.
0: Yeah.
1: And she's into, what is it? People do love languages. And it's like, my love language is words of affirmation.
0: Ah, yes. Yeah.
1: So we thought we'd give Lou some affirmations.
0: That's nice. That's really nice.
1: Well, I think it's lovely.
0: This is lovely. It's because usually we sort of like bully her when she's off sick.
1: And I know.
0: Not today.
1: Not today. Let's give her really positive vibes.
0: Okay. All right.
1: The way that we would usually do it.
0: Okay.
1: Lulu, you're doing your best. Which is embarrassing.
0: Beautiful.
1: Hey, Lulu, you are enough. We don't need any more of you.
0: Yeah.
1: You're filled up with so much potential, Lulu.
0: So much potential.
1: What a waste. You're exactly where you're supposed to be, Lulu, huh? In life. Because you make terrible decisions.
0: Oh, so true.
1: Lulu, your future's bright. Jeez, it's bright. If you squint. You're on your own journey, darling. You really are. You appear to be lost. Mistakes help you grow. So you must be absolutely thriving, Lulu.
0: Oh, yeah.
1: You remind me of that beanstalk in Jack of the Beanstalk. That's how many mistakes you're making.
0: Nice.
1: I've ad-libbed.
0: Yeah, you've ad-libbed there. Nice.
1: You bring so much to the table. God, you bring a lot to the table, Lulu. Shame it's a kid's table.
0: Oh.
1: Classic.
0: Classic.
1: Just because you can doesn't mean that you should. But you're going to do it anyway because, Lulu, hey, you never learn.
0: Yeah. No, she doesn't.
1: Stop living in the past. Seriously. Your present self is a mess and it needs your help.
0: It does.
1: You're not the same person you were a year ago, Lulu. You're somehow you're even worse. You're worse now.
0: Preach, Charchi, preach.
1: Oh, and that's it.
0: Okay.
1: Yeah, thanks for stopping that.
0: All right, we'll see. So, you know, she can't say that we, like, bully her or nothing.
1: Yeah, we're pretty nice to her.
0: Words of affirmations, like,
1: that was what we
0: literally her love language.
1: It's their love language, so we thought we'd give her words of affirmation.
0: Show our love for her and stuff.
1: Hope you enjoyed that, mate.
0: Hope you enjoyed that, Lou. That was beautiful, Judge.
1: Thanks, mate. Yeah. Nah, it's just she's me mate, and I just thought
0: I'd
1: might do it for her. Anyway,
0: it was Lou and Judge on Triple M. We'll be back after this.
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5: Wongee Road, all clear of an accident now at Dorrington Road after past hour. Glendale Crossroads traffic is pretty busy outbound at the moment on Main Road and Lake Road, and into Merriweather, City Road and Glebe Road carrying a fair bit of traffic too towards Adamstown and Charlestown. Current cruising time between Mayfield West and Williamtown along Nelson Bay Road, 19 minutes. 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

0: Yeah, it's Lou and Jarch on Triple M. Today it's been Jarch and LP, but not for much longer, my friend. Not for much longer.
1: No. Everything must come to an end, including this Earth, which will be engulfed by the sun in about 4 billion years. Thus, ending the reign of planet Earth and us as a species, although I think we will have destroyed ourselves long before then.
0: Yeah, but the radio show will still be going, right? Because remember how we said, like, friends forever?
1: And
0: we said Radio forever. Remember how we said that?
1: Oh, yeah. We did say that shit. So, yeah, that will be gone.
0: No, because otherwise you're a liar. You're a big fat liar if that's... If the end of our existence as a species and the end of our planet as we know it and then the galaxy and universe collapsing on itself, if the radio stops, that means you're a big fat liar. Anyway, I'm sure that was just an expression.
1: Yeah, mate. Just an expression.
0: Should we check the Instagram at Lou and Jarch?
1: Let's do that, buddy.
0: Okay. What do we got?
1: He doesn't look happy. Well, Lulu being away, my sweet, sweet boy. Jason Applin. Lou does have a medical condition. It's called hypochondria. Yes, that is correct. She's a hypochondriac. She thinks that if she gets a slight pain in her lower hip, she then believes that it's the end. Scott Benjamin, this is obviously, there was a video on her Instagram as well, just for your reference of all the ailments that Lou was telling us that she had.
0: Yes.
1: Scott Benjamin, what she means is she gets dizzy trying to understand sentences.
0: Wrecked.
1: Dara, when was the last time she drank straight water? Good question, mate, because even though she drinks a lot, she's always weeing, her water is never water. It's always got something in it.
0: She likes a kombucha.
1: Yeah, but always something in it. Also, Kylie, if Lou is away tomorrow again, bring back Ding Dong Ditchy Lock.
0: Yeah, that's a great idea. I mean, we obviously want Lou to be back, but if she's away,
1: you're going out there to play Ding Dong Ditchy. Sound good? You look at me when I'm talking to you.
0: He's editing a video or something. It's like he doesn't even.
1: Love you, mate.
0: You're going out to do Ding Dong Ditchy Lock tomorrow if Lou's off. He's cool with it.
1: Okay, please be sick. Please be sick. Yeah.
0: Yeah.
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7: Between Head and Greeter and Curry Curry on Main Road before the Hunter Expressway, traffic getting a little busy eastbound. We had word through of an accident. Traffic bloating through the Tomago area past the Smelter and Old Punt Road for Tomago Road and out through the Seahampton area, the Hunter Expressway from Newcastle Link Road and the M1. Busy traffic at the moment too. 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
22: Hello, I'm Polly Bayfield. A man already serving life in jail for child sex offences is set to face another trial. Ashley Paul Griffith will be extradited from Queensland to New South Wales after a Brisbane magistrate signed off on the move. While in northern New South Wales, the search for a 73-year-old woman who went missing in February has ended in a homicide investigation.
23: With confirmation now of Yvonne's murder, we have now stood up to a dedicated strike force. Those teams will continue to investigate and examine the circumstances surrounding her death in an attempt to identify the person responsible.
22: Acting Superintendent Matt Zimmer there giving an update after Yvonne Ware's body was found in a livestock tank last week. Elsewhere, biosecurity teams have launched a major response after a fire ant nest turned up at a freight hub. Authorities say the one found in Sydney's Inner West likely came from overseas. And Michael Jordan's jersey from the 1998 NBA Finals has sold for a record $20 million.
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22: In cricket, Steve Smith's continuing to be assessed for concussion after being hit on the helmet while batting on day four of the first test against South Africa. He carried on batting but wasn't there when the team fielded late on day four in Durban. He is expected to be tested again today as the tourists get set for victory with just 6 wickets needed for an opening series win over South Africa. And Tyson Frizzell is leaving Newcastle to join the West Tigers on a one-year deal for 2027.
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0: Possible thunderstorms this afternoon. Rain tonight getting down to 13 degrees. That rain easing tomorrow, 18 the top, and still the chance of a shower or two on Thursday. 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
28: 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So I'm
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29: Triple M Rush Hour, Maroon, Millie and Hindy. We're taking a break at the moment, but you'll have us back on Monday. Never fear, we have pulled together the best bits for you to enjoy.
30: Yeah, in this hour we discover that Maroon told a lie. Surprise, surprise. Mm. When he doesn't lie.
29: Rarely do I lie,
30: well,
29: in fact.
30: Yeah. And Nick Sester from Jet joins us for a chat. He's a top like champion bloke of the Triple M.
29: Yeah. What's green, gold and 100 years strong? Penrod Oil, proudly wearing the Australian-made logo, 100 years and still drinking.

0: Triple M's Rush Hour is currently on a short break. But don't worry, Maroon, Millie and Nathan Hindmarsh will be back Monday. In the meantime, here's some of the best of Triple M's Rush Hour.
1: I told the team

0: and all of our listeners that I was in a talent quest in 1983 singing I Will Always Love You. No, not I Will Always Love You. I Honestly Love You. Then we did some investigative.
1: Well, I did some investigating.
0: You did some investigating.
1: It was like from the scene from, if you've seen the doco Don't F With Cats.
0: Yeah.
1: Go back and have a look at it. It's where they take a photo. They work out the rug he was on and they go and find out where the rug was made. There was only X amount of rugs made and they were purchased here and here. So they tracked him down that way. I took a screenshot of the back of the stage that you were supposed to be on. Yeah. It said Stardom. You know,
0: Stairway to Stardom.
1: Stairway to Stardom. And I put that in the Google search. And came up with a contest from America.
0: So this
1: which
0: is,
1: was not you.
0: This is yeah, no, it wasn't me. It was all bull. This is how it all unfolded. On a VHS, I found a copy of myself singing at a school talent quest in 1983.
1: I'm not fully convinced it's you. What was the song?
0: I Honestly Love You.
1: And where was it at?
0: Anyone in the Randwick area, it's the Marsland College, the old Greenstead Hall.
1: Can we have a listen to
0: have
1: it?
0: Have a listen to have it. Listen yeah, to it's it. Gone. I believe you really ought to.
2: I saw this, I thought, he's lying, and then he changed my mind.
1: I still had my doubts, and I thought, how would I find out whether this is true? The Stairway to Stardom on the back behind the singer himself.
2: Okay.
1: I typed that into my Google search, and then bang, the same clip.
2: Mm. Oh, so it wasn't same, on the VHS.
1: The same bloke, the same song, the same background, the exact same clip.
2: You're just a fraud.
1: Stairway to Stardom.
2: You're such a liar.
1: New York, 1984.
2: How can we trust anything that comes out of your mouth? You are just a pathological liar, Maroon.
0: See, I wasn't lying. It was just a joke. It was a joke. It was caught. It no, the wasn't question me. Was it was
1: asked
0: a joke.
1: The question was asked multiple times before it went to air. Is this you, Anthony? Yes,
0: yeah.
1: It's me.
0: Yeah, it's just a joke.
1: So that means that was a lie just there.
0: Mate.
1: No. Was that not a lie? When I asked you the question, is it you, and you went, yes, it's me.
0: Yeah.
1: You're lying.
0: No, that's, but you know, every joke has lies in it. Every joke has lies in it, Nathan. Every prank has lies in it.
1: Knock, knock.
0: Who's there? See? So we're going to ask you the question. When has your lie backfired? Like, you know, you've said,
1: Been there, done that.
0: Yeah. Dad said I didn't have to do my homework. All right, let's ring your father. You know?
1: Oh, that one, yes.
0: What about you?
1: No, I've spoken about this before when I was actually hungover, went to the doctors and said I was sick to get out of training, but I was actually hung, and I ended up in hospital for 2 days on a drip.
0: Yeah, right.
1: So that kind of backfired.
0: Yeah. Well, at least you got 2 days on your ass, didn't you?
1: Well, I needed the fluid replacement, yeah. Triple M's Rush Hour with Maroon, Millie and Nathan Hindmarsh. Back live
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4: Through Morisset, bristling with eastbound traffic through the roadwork zone on Mandalong Road between the M1 and Dora Street. Also an accident on the M1 just a little further north towards Currumbong. Keep your eyes peeled just before Freeman's Drive. Heading Greeter, Main Road before Curry Curry and the Hunter Expressway, they've been sorting out an accident too. 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

0: While Triple M's Rush Hour with Maroon, Millie and Nathan Hindmarsh take a break, we thought we'd relive some of the best stuff they've done so far this year. 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
1: We asked you the question, when did your lie backfire?
2: Yes, this comes off the back of you putting up a thing on our socials or our group chat about you singing in a talent contest.
1: Yeah, which I lied about.
2: You almost had us and we did some digging. We found out you lied.
1: But
2: you're not a good one.
1: But it's not a lie. It's a joke. It's a joke. A lie is if I said, at home, I've got three mint condition GT Falcons.
2: It doesn't work.
1: You know, that's a lie.
2: Righto, here we go. Brendan, you there, mate?
3: Yeah, good day, boys. How are you?
2: Good, good. When did your lie backfire?
3: It was a few years ago now, and I was an apprentice, and I'm from Newcastle, and the Dr. Jurd's race meeting was on up at Cessnock. So I snapped a sickie, went up there, thought I got away with it, turned up to work the next morning, sitting in the crib room for smoko, and then the supervisor comes in and slides the old VHS tape into the tape recorder, and here's my big buff head on the 6 o'clock news get when the horses are going across the finish line.
1: You're on the NBN news, mate.
3: Yeah, mate.
2: Were you cheering at home, Brendan? Was it a win anyway?
3: I was. I actually backed the winner.
2: Well, so, there you go. Yeah. That's not too bad.
3: But I got all the shit jobs for the next week, emptying the bins and sweeping the floor and
2: It was worth it, mate. Yeah. You had a day at the races. Good day out.
1: Mate, that's that stuff from Wallumbye, Dr. Jurd's Jungle Juice from the Wallumbye Tavern. World famous around Wallumbye.
2: Steve, you there, mate?
4: Yeah, I'm here. Mine's very similar to Maroon's. My dad used to tell us that he could sing and dance and he used to be on stage and all this sort of stuff. So when I was in primary school, they were having a talent quest and, you know, to raise money. So I put Dad's name down to sing and dance on the talent quest. So when it was coming up, because he used to say, oh, we're going to the show. I said, all right. Then when I let him know that he was actually going to be on stage,
2: yes,
4: one of the acts, he went green. So he had to ring the school up and apologize and say it was all a BS story.
1: He didn't get up and sing?
4: No, he didn't. He was hopeless.
1: When did your lie backfire, Phil?
5: Hey, g'day, fellas. How are we?
1: Good, mate. What happened?
5: Good. So my dad was sort of hassling me for a while to come play a quick nine round of golf with him. So basically, I talked the mother-in-law if she could look after our kids, and I would just go under the proviso that we were going to take his car to the mechanic. So we get to the nine holes, and on the first tee is actually my mother-in-law's best friend's son. So he spotted me straight away, gave me a big wave. He then told his mum, who rang my mother-in-law, and by the time I got back home, she knew I'd played golf that afternoon.
1: You bastard.
2: That's a good one, though.
1: That is a good one.
2: You always get
1: it?
2: Caught, though, don't you? You always get found out.
1: Well, he's had a decent crack at it, but he just get caught on the golf course.
0: Maroon, Millie and Nathan Hindmarsh. 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
7: Through Morisset, bristling with eastbound traffic through the roadwork zone on Mandalong Road between the M1 and Dora Street. Also an accident on the M1 just a little further north towards Currumbong. Keep your eyes peeled just before Freeman's Drive. Head and Greta Main Road before Currie and the Hunter Expressway. 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

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I am

0: Triple M's Rush Hour with Maroon, Millie and Nathan Hindmarsh are taking a short break. But they'll be back Monday. In the meantime, this is the best of Triple M's Rush Hour so far for 2026.
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4: Well, I got to say, it feels like 20 years since I've spoken to this bloke, and you know what? It is. Nick, welcome.
5: Thank you. How you doing?
4: Mate, I'm absolutely fantastic. Time flies for me, as I'm sure it does for you. You look back on that time around 2003, Get Born. It probably doesn't feel like that long ago.
5: It's weird, you know, like just hearing that intro then, those songs, you know, and we've been playing them, a lot recently. It's weird because it feels like 20 years ago, but it also feels like yesterday at the same time. And I know that doesn't make any sense, but that's just what it feels like.
6: Nick, where have you been since the band dispersed? Have you been? I saw you're overseas. You're living over there. You're still creating music. What have you been up to?
5: I moved overseas, so I lived there for almost 20 years. I mean, during the whole breakup period, I relocated to Italy with my now wife, had two kids, started a whole new career over there, obviously had to learn to speak the language. I kind of hit zero, I kind of hit refresh on everything and moved my whole life to a different country and started again, which was an incredible experience. I'm very grateful to be able to even have, be in a position where that's possible, was even possible, but... Yeah, but now I'm back in Melbourne talking to you guys.
6: Is it always exciting getting the band back together?
5: Yeah, absolutely. I mean, I've got kids now. My son has finally clocked what it is that I do. He's 4 years old, and every time I get in the car, he makes me put on "Are You Gonna Be My Girl," which is, not exactly what I would have chosen, but I guess that's the point, seeing it, it's never boring to play that song ever because of the reaction that it gets. And and I love, seeing the smile that it puts on my son's face in the car every day. So it's not my first choice of song. I would never listen to that song at home, but it's never boring to play them or to see the reaction that they elicit. You know what I mean?
6: Will you encourage your kids to play musical instruments?
5: That's a really, really good question. And, I've given this a lot of thought, obviously, because the music's a big part of my life. And the answer is yes, but I've never forced any of my kids into music. I place instruments around the room strategically, just in case they want to gravitate towards something. And the moment that they show some interest, I throw throw my weight behind it and encourage them as much as possible. But because music, I think the thing. Music for me was an escape and it was my way of finding my own path in life. So, and that was because no one forced it upon me. So I would never do that to my kids. But I mean, anything that they show any interest in, I'm going to obviously throw my encouragement behind. But my daughter has shown an interest in music. She's playing piano and guitar. She's 8 years old. And that's been a joy to, every night this week, actually, we've been practicing, playing Country Road together every night, which has been a beautiful, beautiful thing to share.
6: Yes. Yeah. I'll just take you back to my childhood for a second, Nick. I wanted drums badly, so badly wanted drums.
5: My son plays drums. He's 4 years old, so I'm with you so far.
6: I've got drum kits at home, acoustic, electric. They just sit there collecting dust. I've got family, four boys at home. But when I want a drum
5: four
6: kit,
5: boys.
6: Four
5: wow.
6: boys, when I wanted a drum kit, you know what I got?
5: What?
6: A saxophone. a bloody saxophone. I did it through year five and year six, and when I got to year seven in high school, it just wasn't cool anymore.
5: Why did your parents do that, do you think?
6: I have no idea. I lived on a dairy farm. Maybe it was because I could get outside and blast it outside with the noise, but I don't know.
5: Maybe hang on. The fact
6: cool.
5: that you're on a dairy farm means that there's even more inset, like drums, because I live in a suburb, in Melbourne, in the you know, in a city.
4: Yeah.
5: And noise is a problem for drums, but my son's got a drum kit. But if you're on a dairy farm, like, that's a green light to play drums.
6: I don't know what they wanted from me. My mum's Scottish. It could have been anything they wanted me to progress to, yeah, maybe right. The bagpipes, but who knows?
5: Yeah.
4: The sax is a great instrument, Nathan.
6: No, well, it's just... Is it?
4: Yeah, don't look that.
5: It is.
4: You, what about the guy at Billy Joel's band? He is the greatest saxophone player of all time. Yeah.
5: Sax gets a bad rap.
4: It does
5: get a bad rap.
6: Saxophone.
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7: Well, a little Cardiff crash at Mile Road above the canal looks as though it's been towed, but we've still got some delays around the uni in the Callaghan area. Waratah West, all directions of Stannett Street and University Drive with a smash reported there. Heavy into the city, Hannell Street through Wickham right now, past the CYC. 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
26: Hello, I'm Polly Bayfield. Police say a body found in New South Wales has been identified as a 73-year-old woman who went missing back in February. Acting Superintendent Matt Zimmer has been speaking after Yvonne Ware was discovered in a livestock tank in the Tweed Shire last week.
27: Yesterday, a post-mortem examination was conducted, and on the information provided, we are now treating her death as a homicide.
26: Elsewhere, a man and a woman have both been charged following the death of a baby at a motel in Adelaide. Police were called at the weekend and the pair will stay in custody until May next year. A major biosecurity response is underway after a nest of fire ants was found at a freight hub in Sydney's Inner West. Authorities say it likely arrived from overseas in a shipping container and no other nests have been found at the site. And the boss of Brisbane's 2032 Olympic Games is stepping down. Cindy Hook announced she's going to leave at the end of her contract early next year. The organising committee says it's looking for her replacement immediately.
28: Thanks to your local club. 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
26: Kalyn Ponga says family will be front of mind when he pulls on the New Zealand jersey against Australia in Thursday's World Cup opener.
29: A lot of people back home that I'm representing wearing this jersey, I know they'll all be proud. I think that's something that as I've gotten older, I've come to appreciate a lot more. But it feels good, to be honest. Training, being in this environment, that sense of belonging.
26: And in cricket, Australia needs 6 wickets on the final day to beat South Africa in the first test.
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30: Possible thunderstorms this afternoon. Rain tonight getting down to 13 degrees. That rain easing tomorrow, 18 the top, and still the chance of a shower or two on Thursday. 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
25: 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Oh no, I'm always surprised as you are. Anthony Maroon, Millie Elliott and Nathan Hindmarsh. 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
6: It's a Rush Hour's Maroon, Millie and Hindy. We're away at the moment, returning on Monday, but here are some of our best bits from the show.
4: Now, this hour we chat about a milkman that fathered 700 children. That's right, 700 kids. We then go on the hunt for anyone that had an affair with a milkman or a milk person of any kind.
6: A milk person, maybe a dairy farmer.
4: Yeah.
6: Yes. The Rush Hour on Triple M.

0: Triple M's Rush Hour with Maroon, Millie and Nathan Hindmarsh. Back live Monday at 4. In the meantime, this is the best of Triple M's Rush Hour so far for 2026.
1: Story coming out of the US about a milkman.
2: Milkman or milkman?
1: A milkman. Yeah, a milkman. Not a milkman. Like, remember the milkman used to come around and you'd leave the empties out and he'd leave two and take two and take his money.
2: Glass bottles.
1: Yeah, the old glass bottles.
2: With the silver cap.
1: Yeah. That's pretty basically what it was. So the milkman was a big thing, even through the 80s, into the early 90s, milkman would come round. Now, this milkman in America has apparently fathered 700 children. It's a lot of milk deliveries.
2: That's through DNA testing.
1: Yes. Yeah.
2: So if they've actually, this is legit.
1: Mm.
2: So 700 children.
1: See,
2: God, that's a lot of kids. That's a lot of knocking on doors.
1: Yeah.
2: Mm. When you probably shouldn't have been.
1: We had... As kids, like 20 cousins and aunties and uncles and stuff in the same street. And I had one auntie, and I reckon she could have been knocking off the milkman, but she's not here to defend herself. So,
2: Well, you can't really say it then, can you?
1: No,
2: she's
1: well,
2: not
1: you
2: here
1: can't.
2: To defend herself.
1: Yeah.
2: Yes.
1: But I just had a suspicion.
2: I think we'll get a few calls on this.
1: Do you think we will?
2: I reckon we will. Yes. Okay. I reckon there'll be a lot of milkmen out there that have done the deed when they shouldn't.
1: All right. Okay.
2: Or when they did. Didn't matter. So, yeah.
1: So what you're saying is you believe milkmen of New South Wales were not only delivering milk, they knew there was a certain day.
2: They were delivering milk.
1: They could duck in and bloody finish the job.
2: I reckon there has to be.
1: Okay.
2: There's got to be a few out there.
1: I don't think we'll find anyone. If you were a milkman and you ever did have an affair with someone on your milk run.
2: But it doesn't have to be an affair because this person might have been single.
1: Yeah.
2: Yeah.
1: Mm.
2: So you just might have been doing the old.
1: Just having a quickie.
2: Yeah.
1: Okay. Were you a milkman and did you ever have an affair with someone you delivered to or you just went in?
2: Yeah. Did you go?
1: Relationships.
2: Was it a regular thing?
1: Get your leg over, have a cup of tea, piece of toast.
2: See
1: on
2: you
1: your way
2: onto
1: you
2: the,
1: go.
2: Onto the next door. Mm.
1: See, because I suppose if you wanted to get away, you'd have the perfect excuse.
2: Yeah,
1: love,
2: yeah.
1: I've got to keep. Sorry,
2: time's up. I've got to, if I don't get to this next house, this milk's going to go off.
1: These kiddies won't get their milk for their cereal.
0: Maroon, Millie and Nathan Hindmarsh. 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
2: Outside the University of Newcastle, Stannett Street University Drive, it's been a bit willing with an accident reported this past half hour. Also, heavy traffic through Cameron Park outbound on Newcastle Link Road to the Midway Road roundabout, and Carrington into Wickham Hanel Street towards the city, carrying plenty of traffic as well. Current cruising time, Toronto tomorrow set 16 minutes, Lakeside on Wanchee Road. 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
1: 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So big that Maroon, Millie and Nathan Hindmarsh are taking a short break. 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
2: We're asking the question today, were you a milkman and did you ever have an affair with someone you delivered to, or did you ever have a quickie or anything, rendezvous? Obviously, Hindy, this was one where we didn't expect to get 1,000 calls, just a few good quality ones. Well,
3: that's all we need.
2: Yeah.
3: Now, this comes off the back of the milkman in the US who's fathered over 700 children.
2: God, that's help us.
3: That's. Wonder if there was multiple children from one per. Anyway. 700's a lot, regardless of where they've come from.
2: I wouldn't have done it 700 times in my life. And this guy's got 700 children. Paul is there. Paul, what's your story?
4: I was a milk boy in the early 90s, 91, 92. Mm. And I used to finish school on a Monday or Friday, get on the old BMX, get to the milk depot, load the truck and take off. And basically, it was all smooth sailing, you know. You get off enough to carry each house. And then there was one particular spot I was made to get off with a milk crate full of the next six streets' deliveries.
2: Really?
3: Okay.
4: And then I had to make my way back to the milk truck and thought it was a bit, you know, I don't know, what's going on here? Why isn't he driving me? And then talking to the other milk boys that do the other days through the week, it pretty soon became clear what was going on. We had to give him at least 30 to 35 minutes till we got back to the truck.
2: So the milk man, the man in the truck, was sending you ahead while he went in and did the business.
4: That's correct. Yes.
2: He needed 30 minutes?
3: That's
2: good Lord.
3: Good on him.
2: Paul, that's a wonderful story.
3: That is a good story, yes. Righto, Brian, you there, mate?
5: Hey, guys, how you going?
3: Good, Brian, how are you, mate? Were you a milkman back in the day? Tell us your story.
5: I sure was. In 1978, I was a milkman in Bucca. And, every morning, before sunrise, I'd drive my old cart through the streets, deliver the bottles and, you know, see all the earlier doorsteps in there. Now, I wouldn't say it's an affair or anything like that. So it's actually quite different, my story. It's the first time I met Margaret. And so, Margaret lived in a corner house and she had a nice garden. I'd never forget it because she'd always give me sweets or cookies or something that she's baked.
2: Turn it up.
5: Yeah. And, first year or two, I was just very friendly. And one morning, she left a simple note saying, thank you for always starting the day right. And, I kept that in my pocket for a while because that always made me happy. It's long story short.
3: Yeah, get to the act, Brian.
5: Margaret and I, we ended up building a life together.
2: And right.
5: So, for 35 years. And so all it took was that conversation. And she offered me inside her home, and we had coffee together. And from that day, I just knew she was the one. And so I kept coming back and back and back more. And, it's a love story. So, it's not an affair or anything like that. It's actually...
2: But did you... Let me ask you this, Brian. Did you grass cut? Was there another man involved?
3: Yeah.
5: Look for the first year or so, I actually thought she was married because she had a little one. She had a one-year-old. And so I thought, she's surely married. No, she was divorced. So she was free. And it was, And then once I found out, I didn't want to cross cut anybody. So I found out she was divorced. I said, well, you know what?
2: You're in life, Flint.
5: It's a fair game. And I've got to try and see what I can do with this. And it worked. My charms worked back then, believe it or not.
2: See, Brian's found a wife.
3: He had, but that's a good story. Wasn't the story we're looking for.
2: I'm looking for more saucy.
3: Yeah.
2: Lee's on the Central Coast. Lee, what happened to you?
6: Well, boys, it's not really the milkman story, but it's the old paper boy.
2: Right.
6: The old paper boy with the old wagon we used to pull along behind us.
2: Yeah, yeah.
6: So it was South Coogee down in your area there, Maroon, that way somewhere.
2: Yep.
6: And we used to start the run, and I did it for about 2 months, and... You know, you get your eye on a couple of the, lovely milfs walking around the area. And after a while, this one house, probably about three into me run, offered me in one day. And obviously, you know, you do the deed. And then next minute, you know, about 40 minutes into me running down the road, another one.
7: Oh, God help us.
6: And by the time I get to the other side up near Ramrick Boys on the other side of Anzac Parade, I've done it three times already.
7: Thank you, Lee.
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8: Newcastle's average unleaded price today is around $2.44 a litre, while some servos are selling it as low as $2.34. 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

0: Moon, Millie and Nathan Hindmarsh are currently taking a breather, but they'll be back Monday. 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
1: It's time for our final thought.
2: Yeah, I thought I'd have the final say today.
1: Sure.
2: I messaged you earlier today, Maroon, and I was down your neck of the woods, actually. You're always going on about your coffee shop and your local coffee shop, how everyone loves you there and whatnot. So I thought I'd go in and get a coffee from Maroon's coffee shop.
3: Right. You know. Ooh, okay. Yes. What's listening, it
2: called?
3: Listening.
2: It's called Green Olive.
1: Yeah.
2: Green Olive. Little Bay.
1: That's right.
2: And I went in, I ordered my coffee, I had a suss around. Where would Maroon sit? What would he be doing? Who would he talk to? Who would he annoy? Would he sit in the corner? Anyway, I've asked the person who served me, do you know a guy named Maroon? He's about this tall, grey hair, older guy, bit grumpy. She looks at me like, no idea. Mm-hmm. She said, no, sorry, don't know what you're talking about. Yeah. I thought, oh, well, it's all right. Maybe she's new. I asked the barista. I said, do you know a guy called Maroon, Anthony Maroon, about this tall, older guy, grey hair? She goes, oh, sorry, no idea. We have plenty of them, plenty of those guys. Yeah. Ask another person. I said, okay, surely someone else comes behind. I said, does anybody here know a guy, Anthony Maroon? He's on the radio. He claims that this is his local.
1: Yes.
2: You know, he talks about you guys all the time. Not one person could confirm that they knew you.
1: Yeah. Were you sure you were in the right?
2: I was in the right one.
1: The mother actually has a crush on me. So this is very surprising. The Green Olive at Little Bay.
2: Yes, the Green Olive at Little Bay. That's where I was.
3: We should, I know this is our final thought now. Yeah. We need someone to call in tomorrow to confirm that you're actually going to the Green Olive at Little Bay.
1: I'm at the Green Olive at Little Bay. 7 days. The only day I'm not there is Christmas
3: what
1: Day.
3: What time? What time do you go there?
1: As early as 6:10, as late as 6:45.
2: Well, I was in there, about midday today?
1: Yeah. Well, midday, I'm long gone.
2: Yeah, but they're still working there.
1: And you said Anthony Maroon.
2: I showed them photos. I said Triple M, the Rush Hour, radio. I was trying to trigger. I went
3: into the 7, 9, you name it.
2: Yeah. That's it. Went into the back. Nobody knew who you were. Nobody cared.
1: There is a couple of mature age women there with a serious crush on me. So I would suggest that you're lying. I would suggest that you're lying.
2: I swear on my mother's life, I went in there and that was the response I got.
1: Well, I mean,
3: what do you have to say to yourself?
1: Just here? Absolutely, I don't know what happened. you must
3: talk
1: have been in the
3: are,
1: wrong
2: you
1: shop.
2: You do talk
3: you
2: it
3: do
2: up
3: talk
2: about
3: it up that you're a big celebrity in there. Yeah. A lot of people want to talk to you and bail you up.
1: Yeah, yeah. I think that you have either gone. I'm speechless. I have got you. That's the second time today. We won't say what happened before.
2: Second time today.
1: You must have gone into the wrong shop because I'm like family in there.
2: I actually looked on the walls. There was some photos. I thought maybe Maroon's in one of these photos. Nah.
3: What time do they close?
1: They'd be long gone by now. They've made their money and gone home. Yeah. Okay. But definitely you've gone to the wrong joint. But thank you for bringing it up. Great content. See you tomorrow on the Rush Hour.
3: Bye.
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7: Liz Darcy Drive at the Cessnock Road roundabout at Maitland. Watch for an accident. There's some busy traffic heading down the hill into Warners Bay, Hillsborough Road past Crockett Street with King Street roundabout. Plenty of traffic there. Current cruising time between Kooragang Island and Salamander Bay, 35 minutes along Nelson Bay Road and Port Stephens Drive. 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
19: Hello, I'm Polly Bayfield. The AFL's Nick Blakey has said sorry for his involvement in the Pullman Hotel scandal as his move from Sydney to North Melbourne has been confirmed. In a statement, he's promised to win back the trust of the broader community while the Swans thanked him for his time at the club. Elsewhere, the search for a 73-year-old woman who went missing in February has ended in a homicide investigation.
20: With confirmation now of Yvonne's murder, we have now stood up to a dedicated strike force. Those teams will continue to investigate and examine the circumstances surrounding her death in an attempt to identify the person responsible.
19: Acting Superintendent Matt Zimmer there giving an update after Yvonne Ware's body was found in a livestock tank last week. Hollywood actress Selma Blair has been arrested after allegedly assaulting flight attendants on a plane from LA to New York. A representative said she had a medical emergency. And basketball legend Michael Jordan's jersey from the 1998 NBA Finals has sold for a record $20 million.
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19: The squad for Australia's World Cup opener against New Zealand has been announced, with Reece Walsh getting first crack at fullback over Roosters Premiership James Tedesco. Mitchell Moses will partner Cameron Munster in the halves, meaning Sam Walker becomes the second Roosters star to miss out on a start. Meanwhile, on the other side of the pitch, Kalyn Ponga has been locked in for his Kiwis debut and will play fullback when the tournament kicks off on Thursday at the Allianz Stadium.
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23: Possible thunderstorms this afternoon. Rain tonight getting down to 13 degrees. That rain easing tomorrow, 18 the top, and still the chance of a shower or two on Thursday. 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
26: Welcome to Rugby League World Cup Daily here on Triple M. It's Charlie White here, and we've got a massive show for you today. The teams are out for the World Cup Week 1. How exciting. We've got so much player movement stuff to get to, and in the house we've got two of the best journalists in rugby league from Code Sports, Brent Reed and David Riccio. How are you, lads?
27: Going well, Charlie.
28: Great to be here. Yeah. Fantastic.
26: Absolutely.
28: World Cup. How exciting.
26: It's huge. You'll hear it all here on Triple M as well. Thursday night we got the blockbuster Australia taking on the Kiwis, where David Riccio will be the leading journalist for Channel 7 at the tournament.
27: There you go. No, looking forward to it. Should be huge. Trent Robinson in the house for that Channel 7 coverage. Now, Charlie, is it right that you can watch the 7 coverage on TV but also use the Triple M commentary?
26: Correct.
27: What's that called? Syncing.
26: Syncing. Yes. So if you get the 7, download the 7 Plus app, which you haven't got by now, you're kidding yourself, because you've got so many great shows on there to watch. Yep. Sunrise. Yep. Weekend Sunrise. And other shows.
28: Oh, you're on both them,
26: aren't you? Both those shows are worth watching.
28: Charlie, regular on Sunrise.
26: Once every 6 weeks or so. But you can get the 7 Plus app, and there's going to be an option to watch the game with Triple M's commentary.
27: Yeah, cool.
26: Which is really cool.
28: You know who will love that? My dad. He does that every weekend when I do a sideline.
26: Yeah,
27: that's good.
28: He syncs it up.
26: Brilliant. Well, he'll be able to do that because you're doing some games for us, which you found out just before.
28: Yes.
26: We'll get the roster out soon for that one, Reedy.
28: Great.
26: Big player movement stuff going on there, boys, as well. We want to ask you guys about Parramatta Eels because Jason Rolls is going to get an extension.
28: Looks that way, Charlie. Looks that way.
27: There's a bit of movement going on there in management land.
28: Yes, and they're obviously trying to sign players as well, the Eels. So they've got a bit going on there, a lot of moving parts at Parramatta.
26: It's exciting.
27: I'm going to set you a challenge today, Charlie.
26: Yes.
27: I'm going to try and get you to teach Reedy how to say hello in Tongan.
26: Okay. All right.
27: He's already off. He's out of it.
26: Close. So hold the key.
28: I'll work on it.
26: Yeah. Malo.
28: Mallow.
26: This is Rugby League World Cup Daily here on Triple M with Charlie White, Brett Reed, and Dave Ricker. We'll be back very shortly.
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2: Let's talk about this World Cup. Are you guys excited for it? This first game is going to be an absolute ripper.
3: I'm excited because we've got squads that can seriously take down the Kangaroos, and I'm not. I don't want that to happen. I want Australia to win, but I think it's. I also view it from what is the greatest benefit for the entire game, and that is for a competitive World Cup, and we've got it with the Kiwi squad, with the Tongan squad, with the Samoan squad. I think England. I think England will struggle, and you know what? It might actually be the wake up call, a really like the serious wake up.

0: I firmly believe the Kiwis can take down the Kangaroos.
1: I can't say I'm as excited as Dave. I'm moderately excited about it. Well, it's been a long year. It's hard to get, and I'm not really covering it. You know, I'll just be watching it as a
2: You're
1: punter.
2: Doing sideline for Triple M. You're
1: when am I doing sideline for Triple M?
2: I've got you down for one of the semi-finals as well.
1: Have you really?
2: Yes.
1: You know, okay, well, I'm pumped. Oh, yeah, can't wait.
3: He can be bored.
1: How good's this?
3: He
1: I didn't know. Bored. I didn't know this.
0: Can I ask you, aren't you a rugby league reporter for the Telegraph?
1: I am, yeah. I'm going to the game, Thursday. So,
2: yeah,
1: so I'm actually going to the game. Look, this first, I've got to say, I'm with Dave, this first game should be a belter. That's a good kid. It's a very good New Zealand team.
2: Oh, Reedy.
1: They're a very good team.
2: See, that's money. Money talks, guys.
0: Yeah.
2: Reedy, you've just seen the dollar signs. He's completely
1: I am covering the first game, actually, for the paper. So
2: yeah.
1: I did put my hand up to go because I thought it'd be a really good game. It'd be a good crowd. It's sold out. It's pretty close.
0: Pretty
1: right?
0: much. Yeah.
1: Yeah. And that Kiwi forward packs, man.
0: 40-odd thousand.
1: I did say I was on, I can't remember what it was. I think I was on this show a few weeks ago. And I said that Australia would spank everyone. And in hindsight, I might have jumped. It might have been, one of those hot
0: not
1: takes.
0: Unlike you.
1: It was a little bit premature.
0: Yeah.
1: Because then I look at the sat back and I look at the Kiwi team the other day and looked at that forward pack, Fisher Harris, Tarpanay, Leota. Who else they got? Aaron Clark.
0: Yeah. And Xavier
1: thought,
0: Willison.
1: Xavier Willison. Oh, my God. And I thought, that's going to be a hard game. Yeah.
0: Yeah.
1: Yeah. It's going to be a tough game.
2: For sure.
1: Particularly with the bloke. We got a few blokes out.
2: Yeah. Just on what Dave said about the English Super League. You know, deal getting close. Do we know anything, boys, about that being close? Like, and what's holding it up? Is it the England side of the negotiations holding things up?
1: Yeah, it's English side of things that's holding things up. It's very close, Charlie. We should have a decision imminently. So it's very close. I still think it'll happen because I think it has to happen, right, for the English game. But it's English side that's holding things up. Yeah, I mean they've got an offer on the table that's sitting there. They've just got to accept it.
2: Mm. Yeah, be a no-brainer. If they
3: has to happen.
2: I actually think England might go all right at the World Cup. I've got a bit of a feeling around them. They got, you know, Herbie Farnworth.
1: You've clearly had too much sun while you're on holiday.
2: Maybe. That is true. Victor Adley, though.
1: He's in the best form of his
2: life.
1: He's a Triple M friend of the show.
0: Knowing Vic, and I say this respectfully, there's an element of me thinking that Vic wouldn't mind being on a beach in Bali right now. Opposed to tackling 110-kilo Tongans in Perth.
2: I reckon Victor Adley would be very keen to be there because he missed out in the Ashes. Mm. Yeah. So he wasn't able to play the Ashes because of that
1: drama,
2: which I thought was a bit unfair that he didn't get to play the Ashes because, you know, it is what it is. But
0: they got Herbie, they got Victor, they got AJ Brimson, Maxi King,
2: Morgan Knowles,
0: Hugo's going to play in the centres.
1: Is Kyle Pierce Paul playing?
2: Yeah,
0: yes.
2: Dom Young on the wing. Like, it's still a decent team.
1: It's a decent team, I guess. Their halves are the key.
0: The spines,
1: Georgie Williams and Harry Smith. Is Harry Smith in that team? Smith, the halfback? Yeah. That's a challenge for them.
2: Yeah.
1: Their halves got to fire up.
2: Yep. Just on the Australian team, now that we're recording this before the teams have come out, but your man Tyson Jackson, boys, from Code Sports.
1: All over, like a rash, Tyson.
2: He's all over. He's pretty much broken the team.
1: Yep.
2: What is happening? Is Reece fullback? Is that the plan? What have you guys read?
0: Yeah, Reece will be fullback over James Tedesco. Mitchell Moses will be the half over Sam Walker. They're the two, I find those the two most interesting calls from Kebby Walters, overlooking the Clive Churchill medalist. In my conversations with Kebby in the lead up to this, I think there's something in the back of his mind in relation to just how arduous that final series is. And to win a premiership, how taxing it can be, both emotionally and physically, and probably just giving those two Roosters players the first match off before featuring in the tournament.
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0: Hey, it's Harry Grant from the Kangaroos. 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
3: Player movement this time of year, it all bubbles away and there's so many players on the move. Now, Dave, you were speaking about this on Agenda Setters last night. Tyson Frizzell, done deal with the Tigers.
4: Done deal. Heading there next year on a 12-month contract. That's his 17th season, Tyson Frizzell. Experienced leader, very much a revered forward and highly respected throughout the game. Look, and I've seen some commentary from Tigers fans that, here we go again, just another veteran signing. I understand that sentiment. I get it when you throw in Jaden Brayley Kurt Mann as well. But I like this. This is exactly what the West Tigers have been missing. Genuine stability and leadership by players that know what it looks like. They know Tyson knows what success looks like. He's worn every jersey he can. Jaden Brayley has come from successful systems. He's a workaholic and a standard setter. And Kurt Mann, same story, been from good systems. So I like those three signings for where the West Tigers need to get to as a club. They need to grow up. They need to grow up. And these three players will help them do that.
5: Yeah, it's about the culture, right? It's about helping the culture of that footy club with three guys who, as you said, Dave, know what good cultures look like, what hard work looks like, how they can reward you and reward your football team. So these guys won't play 24 games for them next year.
4: No.
5: And if they do, I reckon the club's in a bit of trouble, right? You don't want these blokes necessarily playing 24 games for you. But as long as they're in the dressing room and they're instilling a hard work ethic in that footy club, Benji and the team will benefit from it. That's the key. I mean, you know, it's about – we all saw what the Tigers went through this year, the dramas again, and it's about stopping the drama,
3: 100%.
5: Right? And these guys will help stop the drama with their leadership.
3: What does it say about the leaders currently at the Tigers that they've identified that they need to sign leaders and guys who can help off the field as well as on the field?
5: We can never have too many leaders in a footy club though, Charlie, I reckon. It probably says that maybe the leaders who are there now maybe need a little bit of help and need to learn off some guys who've been in the game a long time and been leaders in the game for a long time. You know, I'm with Dave. I think they're smart signings. I mean, Benji's been trying to sign Tyson Frizzell forever and a day, right? So they've got a relationship that goes back a long time. They know each other really well. And Tyson will be – look, I mean, we saw Tyson this year. He did a great job at the Knights, but what is he, 34, 35, Tyson? So, you know, I mean, he'll just be a good voice in the dressing room like those other two guys will be.
4: I don't think they're taking up massive amounts of money.
3: No.
4: And that's another key factor here.
5: Yeah.
4: What you're getting out of what they'll bring to the club and through not a great deal of expense. I don't have a massive issue with it. They can have a better season next year by these three signings being able to calm the bloody farm at this club. This club needs to get control of themselves. All the external rubbish that goes on at the West Tigers, these three players know what hard work looks like and they will aid that ability for them to find those extra couple of wins to get them up closer to the eight.
3: You mentioned Jaden Brayley's a workhorse. We had, I think it was Shane Flanagan in here, who spoke about him as a leader and how he is as good a bloke as there is off the field for
5: great
3: a team
5: bloke,
3: as well, and as good a worker and just put so much into the club. And he's, I reckon he'll be an amazing signing as well.
4: I think like this would be, and I don't know if this is going to happen, but I wouldn't mind having $2 each way on it, right? Jaden Brayley is in that back end of your career where you get a longer off season under the RLPA rules. I dare say he'll be there day one for the West Tigers with kids aged 17 years of age.
3: Yeah.
4: And he'll still be trying to beat them in the beep test. Like he's that type of player.
3: Yeah. Appy still captain though, we expect next year?
4: I would assume so.
5: Yeah, I would think so, yeah.
3: Yeah,
5: you would think so.
3: Yeah.
4: I wouldn't mind a leadership style group there. Like Frizz commands respect.
5: Co-captains, you say?
4: Yeah, why not?
5: Co-captains.
4: Yeah. Take the pressure off Appy.
5: Okay.
3: Isaiah, yo, what's doing with this now that the salary cap audit has come in and he's basically agreed to deals, but there's a job after footy that the salary cap auditors wants to have a look at, Dave, is that right?
4: That's right. And that this is normal practice for any player and club attempting to secure a job post footy.
3: Is this a 13th of October story? If this happened in April, would we even be hearing about this?
5: We've written about this weeks ago.
3: Yeah.
5: It's been sitting in front of the NRL salary cap order because you're allowed to take some money off you. You're allowed to pay a player off the salary cap in the last year of their deal to transition into retirement.
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8: Take care going through Maitland along a busy Les Darcy Drive to the Cessnock Road roundabout this hour following an earlier accident into New Lambton from Adamstown on St James Road to Bridges Road. A build-up of traffic there. Looking much better now through Morisset on the construction zone Mandalong Road in from the M1 to the Dora Street roundabout. Current cruising time from Williamtown to Lineburners Creek, 23 minutes along Madowie Road and the Buckets Way. 40 Winks 40 Frenzy must end this Sunday. 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
2: Now, boys, during the break, the great Curtis Fegon came in and he was panicking because you mentioned Daniel Anderson to Parramatta. I think he's a Dragons fan, obviously, Curtis, we should say. Bit worried that Daniel Anderson could potentially go to Parramatta. Where is that coming from?
3: Yeah, look, if I'm a Red V fan, I'm not stressed yet. Dragons management feel like they're in a comfortable position with Daniel's position in recruitment at Saints. But what I can tell you, his name's definitely been mentioned by Parramatta. There's a genuine connection here and a relationship with the new CEO, Mike Rush. Both Daniel and Mike worked together at St. Helens and had success together. Then you throw in Daniel's previous experience as a head coach and footy manager at Parramatta. And he still lives in the area. So they're on the hunt for a new, just help in that recruitment space. That's where the connections are. Nothing's formalised. Nothing's eventuated. But I'm staying on top of it.
2: Okay. Could be a bit of a gold rush for recruitment bosses, it feels like.
3: Oh, yeah.
2: The blue and gold rush. Yeah. See, that's the headline Rush signing a CEO.
4: It's a good time to be a recruitment boss.
2: It feels like clubs, boys.
3: Newcastle now need to replace Peter O'Sullivan.
2: Yep.
3: So it'll be interesting to see what they do there. Parramatta, there's no doubt they want a little bit of a shift there. The Dragons, if something should happen, we'll see what happens. Mm.
2: Are we seeing now clubs just putting a lot more focus on these guys who are good at in these positions? And
3: well, there's only a handful of them.
2: Yeah,
3: good one. Look, when this is the problem, clubs find they may want to make a change, but it's about finding a better result. And they don't grow on trees; they're not falling out of the sky.
2: Yeah,
3: Charlie. So that's a fair question you ask, but I just don't think there's enough of them.
2: Mm.
3: And quality.
4: There's not enough good ones. That's the
3: experience and quality.
4: Yeah.
2: I spoke to someone in Clubland and they said the Broncos have got O'Sullivan on a bargain. If you're talking about what he's actually worth, he's worth $1 million a year. That's how good he is at his job. Mm. And that's how important what he's doing is for that club.
4: Yeah, well, that club is a license to print money if it wins, right? So
3: yeah.
4: But that'd be more than Dave Donohue's on. Can't pay the recruitment bloke more than Diamond Dave.
2: No, you can't. Remember we read the books. Reedy's getting paid about the same as the chief financial officer of the Broncos.
4: Everyone's getting money up there. Tomo just got a new job. They're killing it up there at the Broncos.
2: Boys, how much do you know about the soft cap? So the soft cap, the for anyone cap. Listening, is the footy cap. Obviously your coaches and you know, your staff, the tape you million, use, the buses.
4: Yeah.
2: Now, I read something that if you breach the soft cap, it's okay. You just pay a fine for breaching the soft cap.
4: That's right, yeah.
2: So really the soft cap just benefits the big dogs then, doesn't it?
4: Yeah, but I think most clubs adhere to it, Charlie. I don't know that many clubs actually overspend the soft cap. I think it's big enough that you don't really need to go over it.
3: I wrote about it last week with the Roosters looking at flying the team to Las Vegas for an after party, and that just goes in their footy cap. But at the end of the day, if they breach it, well, you'd like to think the Roosters cover the expenses.
2: Yeah. So really it's like a luxury tax they pay almost.
4: Yeah, like in basketball or whatever. Yeah, a luxury tax, yeah.
2: Mm.
4: My American sports all have that sort of stuff, don't they? Luxury tax, yeah.
2: Feels a bit unfair.
4: Yeah.
2: Well, because some clubs then can afford, rich clubs,
4: Charlie,
2: then can put all this extra money.
4: Every club's rich now. They all make so much money, man.
2: Yeah, but Manly's not as rich as the Roosters.
4: No, well, there's a reason.
2: The Sharks aren't as rich as the Broncos.
4: Well, their owners have got money. They just don't want to spend it. Right? At Manly. That's a different argument in my mind. You know, they're always cutting costs at that joint.
2: Yeah.
4: It's ridiculous. Mm. Sell it.
2: It is time, isn't it? It's time for Scott Penn.
4: Just sell it, man. Yeah. Come on.
2: If I was a Manly fan,
3: would you make of Brent Kite being appointed?
4: It's intriguing, isn't it? Did it say you'd been working as a bouncer?
2: Yeah.
4: Is that right?
3: Security, yeah.
4: Had you been coaching?
3: No.
2: Had Brent Kite been involved a little bit in Origin a couple of years ago?
4: Yeah, he was a few years ago.
2: Yeah.
4: But I don't know where. No, sorry, he has coached. I think I was more saying, was he coaching now? Yeah, he's coached. He's been around.
3: Very interesting appointment.
2: This must be a pub that Joel frequents because he was quick to send the message. Kira Beach Hotel is where Brent Kite was
4: Buzz goes there, I think.
3: Buzz goes
4: there every Christmas.
2: That's up in the Goldie, isn't it?
4: Yeah, it's on the Goldie.
2: Beautiful, beautiful.
4: Foz knows what he's doing.
2: Hey,
4: I just hope that club gives him the support he needs, Foz. You know, that's my concern.
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0: Where the Rugby League World Cup's biggest stories unfold. 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
7: Light, steady traffic outbound towards the M1 through Cameron Park, along Newcastle Link Road to the Minmay Road roundabout. Take care on Les Darcy Drive at the Cessnock Road roundabout, Maitland following an earlier crash this afternoon, and Mayfield West Industrial Drive and Turl Street. Some steady traffic. Current cruising time between Charlestown and Rathmines, 31 minutes, along Hillsborough Road and Toronto Road. 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
2: Perth Bears boys.
3: Yeah.
2: Obviously, the CEO's gone.
4: Yeah. Anthony DeSegley gone.
2: Anthony DeSegley. I read in Danny Wilder's column that he had inquired about a job at Channel 9 before before the announcement came. But that's another domino to fall in that first, you know, batch
4: David
2: of
4: Sharp
2: staff
4: was
2: they had.
4: The original footy manager.
2: Yeah.
3: I noticed, I saw Danny on this podcast last week, actually, because we wrote the story saying he got 3 months. He'd been, Peter Volandis got in 3 months to turn things around. I noticed Danny said that story was wrong. That's what he said. I saw that. It wasn't wrong at the time. The circumstances changed, that's all. He had, Peter Volandis had bought him 3 months to turn things around. Just the relationship was untenable, and I think they realised he could take 3 years. He wasn't turning that relationship around, so he moved on.
2: As soon as an article comes out.
3: A rocky road for him, hasn't it?
2: Yeah, it has,
3: Rocky road.
2: But it was a strange appointment in the first place.
3: It was a strange appointment, yeah.
4: It's now on the current Perth Bears board to appoint the next CEO. Now, I say that because everything else has been achieved by the RL Commission's decisions on the key appointments. No, now it's the Perth board, the likes of James Bracey.
3: Oh, Bracey, yes.
4: Brace will decide who the next CEO is.
2: I wonder if Bracey's a Gareth Holmes guy, because Gareth Holmes was, of course, the CEO of the North Sydney Bears.
4: Oh, he's a bear. He's a bear.
3: If I was a betting man, I was framing a market right now, I'd say Gareth Holmes has his nose in front.
2: Yeah, I will say this, great fella. I met him a couple of times. We did a show at North Sydney Bears one day and he was there, great fella. Seemed like a smart guy, good operator.
4: Yeah, he's been in the game a long time. And that's you can't buy experience in this game. It's a completely different working environment than any other business or company that you could think of. It's all about relationships.
3: Mel too, I think, doesn't he? Gareth, they've known each other a long time, so... be interesting. They're going to go through a process, so I think they're going to run an ad like the West Tigers did.
2: On LinkedIn.
3: I might apply.
2: Yeah, you'd be great, mate.
3: I'm going to apply.
2: You'd be great.
3: No, sort of response.
2: Yeah. I'll apply as well.
3: You should apply as well.
2: Yeah,
3: you've got your fingers in so many pies, you might as well put it in the Perth Bears pie.
4: I'll tell you what would kill you over there.
3: What's that?
4: The time difference.
3: Oh, I'd get confused.
4: You, mate, honestly.
3: I'd be late. I'd be 4 hours late for every meeting.
4: Everything. You wouldn't turn up. You turn up to a breakfast meeting at lunchtime.
3: Anyway, keep your eye out on sports people.
4: Reedy just mentioned markets. Charlie, can I take a sidestep here?
2: Yeah, of course.
4: He just mentioned markets. The other day on the Code Sports podcast, Reedy installed the Newcastle Knights as premiership favourites.
3: Yeah, for next year.
2: What?
4: Exactly, Charlie. Exactly.
2: Based on what?
3: Based on the fact they made the grand final with no Jacob Safidi, no Trey Mooney, no Dylan Brown, and Dylan Lucas, 50% fit based on that. And they made the grand final. That's what we're based on.
4: Yeah.
3: Are you saying that's out? I don't think that's outlandish.
4: I do.
2: I think it's a bit crazy.
3: Who's your grand final favourite next year?
2: Penrith.
4: Anything? You got anything to say?
3: The Knights made the grand final this year. Penrith didn't.
2: Yeah, but Penrith lost Nathan Cleary and then they rattled their entire team, didn't it?
3: Right. Knights lost Dylan Brown.
2: Yeah. No, but the what, like...
3: And Trey Mooney and Jacob Safidi.
4: That was a huge effort.
3: I forgot Phoenix Crossland. He didn't play in the grand final either.
4: Huge effort.
3: They lost their entire front row in Dylan Brown and their halfback. And they made the grand final.
2: They did. They were great. They nearly won that game.
3: They're my favourite. I'm doubling down on that hot take.
2: Who's your favourite, Dave?
4: Penrith.
3: Look, Penrith's easy. That's a soft option for you, blokes. Take a chance, you guys. Give us a hot take.
2: All right, I'll give you a hot take. Yeah. Bunnies. Payne Haas comes in. I just worry about their halves. Yeah. They haven't got the halves to win the comp.
3: Cody Walker?
2: No, they haven't got the halves.
4: Fullback. Yeah. They don't know what they're doing in their spine.
2: Yeah, their spine's...
3: Okay, who's yours, Dave?
2: They're a great hooker, though, Brandon Smith.
4: I told you, Penrith.
3: Champion.
4: You can't have Penrith.
3: We're taking Penrith out of the equation.
4: Melbourne.
3: Oh, Melbourne. I like that.
2: I like that as well.
3: Yeah, that's a good call.
4: They've recruited pretty well,
2: yeah.
3: Bronson Cherry. Ali Katoa may be back. He's got some positive reports from the NFL doctor.
2: Awesome.
3: It's all looking for you. Would have missed that because you're away. We ran that the other day.
2: Yeah, I didn't read anything.
3: The NFL doctor while he was the NFL doctor was in Australia, gave him very encouraging reports on his health.
2: Yeah.
3: So if he comes back, he's a game changer for him.
2: We'll see you boys on Tuesday next week, but really we might see you tomorrow with Buzz Rothfield.
3: Oh, yeah, me and Buzz. Yeah. Pumped.
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2: This is 3 hours
0: that's what
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0: say
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0: waste
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4: Oh, wrapping home in here, Tuesday night right around the country. It's Triple M Nights with Dave Gleeson, the frontman of the Screaming Jets. And don't worry, when he jumps up by himself as well, dominates that. Dave Gleeson, hello to you.
6: G'day, Tomo. G'day, Australia. Powder finger.
4: That's it.
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4: Huge.
6: 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It's going to sell out.
4: Yep.
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6: yeah.
4: well.
6: So it goes on sale tomorrow. I think next Monday.
4: Yeah.
6: It goes on full sale.
4: Yeah.
6: What you want to do is get into the pre-sale.
4: Pre-sale.
6: Otherwise, you may miss out.
4: Yep, absolutely. Now, speaking of reunions, Gleeso, one was bubbling around a couple of weeks ago
6: yes.
4: in the build-up, the lead-up to the NRL Grand Final about another hometown band of yours.
6: Yeah, that's right. There was big talk of Silverchair getting back together. We'll talk about that in a little while. And The two guys who were probably leading the charge.
4: Yeah, they were, weren't they?
6: To get Silverchair back together. Joey Johns actually famously pulled Daniel Johns
4: yep.
6: out of bed at the age of 15 to go and celebrate the Knights' 97 grand final victory.
4: It never been the same.
6: Never been the same. He wrecked that kid.
4: Jacob Dylan is going to join us. What a star this man is.
6: Well, he's the son of Bob Dylan.
4: Yeah.
6: I'm not going to... I imagine he's sick of being asked, so what's it like to be Bob's son?
4: Yeah, is that your first question?
6: Yeah, no.
4: So in his own right, so the lead singer of the Wallflowers, Gleeso,
6: yeah.
4: and I tell you what, 30 years since this album, Bringing It Down the Horse, and they are playing it out in full, along with an amazing album from Tom Petty as
6: yeah,
4: well.
6: Yeah, yeah. There's a connection between Jacob and Tom Petty that probably goes through his father.
4: Yeah, yeah.
6: That is going to be very, very exciting. That was such a breakthrough album when it came out, Bringing Down the Horse.
4: Triple M 1000 keeps on getting a run tonight as well. Vote for your songs on the listener app, LIST, and 50 grand up for grabs. Gleeso's got a pick just after 8 o'clock. But Powderfinger, get us going. Since you've been gone, it's Triple M.

0: He's got more Aussie rock stories than curls on his head. Ready for story time?
1: If you haven't been ripped off by your first manager, then you have not been in rock and roll.
0: Triple M Nights with Dave Gleeson.

David Bowie and Changes. It's Triple M Nights with Dave Gleeson. New stuff from U2 to press play on shortly. And Jacob Dylan, the son of Bob Dylan, is going to...

0: join us, the lead singer in his own right, Gleeso, yep, of the Wallflowers, and they're coming down here for the first time ever.
1: Yeah, that was amazing to me that they never made it to Australia. Jacob Dylan and the Wallflowers have been constantly touring and releasing music since that time in 1996 when Bring Down the Horse came out, but never made it to Australia.
0: Yep, quite staggering. Now, we know about the Powderfinger reunion, the return. They are back in a big, big way, and there was a little push not that long ago to try and get Silverchair back up and running, Gleese.
1: Can we talk about me playing at the grand final?
0: Let's do it. How was it, mate?
1: Oh, it was awesome.
0: Yeah.
1: It was awesome. It was short notice. We got, I got the call on the Thursday. And obviously there'd been the Tones and I thing.
0: Yep.
1: And then they said they weren't going to have any entertainment. And then they turned it around. Jai Arrow, as we've heard, he's a 30-year-old kid.
0: Yeah.
1: Got MND.
0: Yeah.
1: Him and another guy called Nathan Charles from Rugby Union.
0: Mm-hmm.
1: They decided to do a tribute to those guys and raise awareness for MND. So myself, Amy Shark, and Phil Jamieson were called in at the last moment to provide a bit of a backing track, really, for the honour of those guys and the tribute to those guys. So it was unreal.
0: Amazing scenes.
1: On that on the stage out there in front of the whole crowd, and there's phones up everywhere and stuff. Obviously there's naysayers.
0: I don't think there was that many, though.
1: I don't do social media,
0: I don't think there was that many at all, to be honest, Gleeso. I think it hit the mark in every single way.
1: Yeah, it was a great tribute to those guys, and I have so much respect for them and love for those blokes, and hopefully they can, get a quality of life and just like Neil Danaher did.
0: Yeah.
1: Surely somewhere down the track we're going to find a cure for MND. But let's get to Silverchair, who obviously were the talk of the town because obviously Newcastle being in the grand final.
0: Yep.
1: Here's their press release. For the first time in ages, the three of us actually agree wholeheartedly about something. Go Knights. Thanks to everyone who's asked if we're playing before the game. We're way too rusty. I don't think I was speaking to Chris Joannou, and he's like, I haven't picked up a bass in 10 years.
0: Yeah, right.
1: So you can't just...
0: Yeah, just pick it up.
1: You can't just pick it up. You want to, especially, if you're coming back, you want to get out there and show your goods.
0: Mm-hmm.
1: Really show off your goods.
0: Yep.
1: We won't be taking the stage, but we'll be supporting as loudly as everyone else, and we'll be there in spirit, wishing the Newey players all the luck in the world. Well, we know how that went. That was a bit sad, a one-point loss. But, yes, that's the final word on Silverchair at the moment.
0: Mm-hmm.
1: Anyway, let's get their song tomorrow. What about this when it came out? How old were you?
0: Well, it was
1: 2.
0: 1994, and I was born in 1994.
1: Right. So not you weren't even, you didn't even have a I score on the board.
0: They released it when I was released.
1: Tomorrow.
0: Triple M.

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4: 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I'm in The Killers.
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0: Split ends, but history never repeats. It's Triple M. This is Nights with Dave Gleeson. Jacob Dylan, not too far away at all. The son of Bob Dylan. Cannot wait for this conversation. First time coming to Australia, Gleeson.
1: Yeah.
0: And the interview he wants to have is with you.
1: Yeah, fantastic, mate. I can't wait to get that to air.
0: Mm-hmm.
1: Prior to that, however, Tomo, It is announced 50 years after they first burst onto the scene.
0: 50.
1: You too. Have announced the Carnival Deluxe is their next album. Everything seems to have a very Spanish feel to it, Tomo, with this. They do like to immerse themselves in a culture to make a record. They've done it before. Silencio is this single that follows up Fireflies, which came out earlier this year. So, yeah, 50 years into their career and they're still churning out the music and they've still got an absolute love for everything that they do and especially for their fans. So let's get this on. It's brand new, Silencio, from the upcoming album Carnival Deluxe, U2.
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0: Triple M Night Show with Dave Gleeson. We'll be back in a sec. Think of this like a chance to head to the merch stand, grab your I Love Gleeso t-shirt. He's so dreamy.
1: They're back. 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

0: Yes, he might grow from a famous family tree, but he's still the voice behind one of the most iconic sounds of the 90s. And many might argue that his voice is even better than his dad's. The son of Bob Dylan, who went on to have his own respectable musical spotlight too. From the Wallflowers, please welcome Jacob Dylan.
1: Jacob, how are you, mate?
2: I'm good. How are you doing?
1: I'm very, very well. It's very exciting to hear that the Wallflowers are finally making it down under. Are you excited about getting down to new territories?
2: Oh, for sure. I can't answer before you ask why it's taken so long. Time has just slipped away, and I have to say that I do regret that. It's taken this long. I'm not sure. I can't answer for you exactly why it's taken this long, but I do regret it. And are we excited? Of course we are. I mean, I've been wanting to come for quite a long time.
1: So 30 years since Bringing Down the Horse was released. Obviously, you'd had an album before that, Wallflowers. It kind of introduced you to the scene. But what about the reaction when Bringing Down the Horse came out? What was that like for you guys to be part of, right in the center of that?
2: Well, I mean, geez. You know, that kind of thing happens. It only happens to you once. It happens so quickly, and everything's brand new every day. You don't really have time to digest all the changes. But, the first record in 92, it was an introduction, and I thought it was a good record. In terms of the record business, whatever they were expecting, it probably didn't do that. So it wasn't considered a successful adventure for people. So we were looking for a new record deal, which, we wound up at Interscope Records at the time, which was, led by Jimmy Iovine, and it was just a monster of a record label. It just felt very powerful. It just felt like a different league than where we were the first record. I think there's probably a time in your career where you do feel like you need to have something, hit the bullseye. Otherwise, you start to question your career. But we were not there yet. I was happy with just taking steps, but we certainly, leapt up high up the steps all of a sudden. It's a lot to take in, but certainly no complaints. It's a rush. Listen, there's nothing like hearing your song on the radio, your voice on the radio for the first time. You'll do a lot of things, and a lot of things will be exciting, but there's some things you do for the first time you can't repeat them. First time you hear yourself on the radio is one of those.
1: Sure. And as you were saying, you do 100 shows a year, and you have taken very little time off. Hiatus seems to be something that you guys have only taken one of, and while doing that, you've pursued other projects. Is that what's kind of kept you fresh with the whole process? Is that it's not just the Wallflowers, and it's not just doing albums for the Wallflowers. You've done soundtracks and stuff like that. Is all that stuff grist for the mill?
2: It's important. Who wants to do one thing over and over again? It's hard enough to be in the band for 30 years and want to continue. I mean, I would say it's hard enough, but the challenges are different, and doing other things just allows you to explore other ideas without having to have the moniker of the legacy or whatever you want to call it above it, of the Wallflowers. It's want to say less precious, but why wouldn't you? I mean, who wants to be in the same movie every year? You want to I imagine you want to do a romance movie, then a comedy, then you'd want to do a thriller. I don't know. I mean, that's the same thing for people in bands. You don't want to do the same thing all the time.
1: Sure. And obviously you've written so many songs over the years, and I'm guessing that with the human condition being like it is, you're not running out of any ideas to write songs about.
2: Well, that's not true. I'm writing songs right now. And listen, every songwriter, if they're honest, they'll tell you the last song they wrote, they think is the last one they're going to get.
1: Sure.
2: Because you put, you cross the finish line. And sometimes you don't want to be writing songs. Sometimes you want to move on and say, I don't want to write a song. But they just find you when they do. And you're not really in control of it. And then once you get the idea, you get a breadcrumb of an idea, it'll just drive you mad until you finish it. So, no, listen, I mean, when you're writing songs, what's the next idea? Even when you start out, you don't think there's a million songs to get to. You just think, I just need a song today. And anybody tells you it's really easy, I don't know if they're being honest. If they're being honest and it's really easy, I'm not sure how much you or I would like their music. It's a lot of work.
1: Excellent. Now, what have you heard about Australia? I'm sure you've got many friends who've toured down here and told you a few stories. What have you heard, and what are you looking forward to when you get to our shores in December?
2: What have I heard? I mean, it's just strange. I haven't been there. I've been to so many places, but Yeah, as far as people in bands, all they really tell you is the drives are long. You guys are big. Okay. Yeah, so America, we can drive 2.5 hours to the next town and play a show.
1: Yeah.
2: Or 3 hours, 4 hours. You guys got some long drives that I've been given the heads up before, but I like the bus, so I don't have a problem with it.
1: Yeah, see, when we were touring, I've been in the band myself, and touring over in the US was just the biggest bomb. It was so much fun. You'd get on the tour bus, have a bit of a party, they'd take off, and you'd wake up in the next town ready to play the next show.
2: Well, you know, I agree, you know, and I've been doing it for a long time, and I do know some people who just grew out of it. You can do that. It's not normal to do it forever. I mean, it's more abnormal or different that you want to. But some people just grow out of it. And I people ask me, do I still like it? I don't know. Why would you take the bus away from me? Why would you tell me I can't do this anymore? Who does not want to do this? Does somebody not want to do this?
1: Absolutely.
2: I don't understand.
1: Now, looking back, you know, I'm sure you're one of the, like most musicians, you're always looking forward and stuff. But when you do get to these watershed moments and you're celebrating 30 years of Bringing Down the Horse, are there tracks that you've rediscovered and re-fallen in love with?
2: Yeah, there's plenty of songs in there that I hadn't played in a long time. But when you see people react to something you created 30 years ago, like, can you rise to the moment and perform it? Of course you can. You know, because you nailed it. You moved somebody. Somebody's got to, you know, they recall hearing these songs. It means something to their lives. So, you know, do you like playing it? You better. You should. It's a great. It's a great compliment.
1: Yeah.
2: Because you got a lot of songs. You got a lot of songs nobody wants to hear that you wish they did, but they don't want to. So, people want to hear that one song. Play it, man. Have fun with it. Don't overthink it.
1: And real well, getting here on December the 4th, it will be the first time the Wallflowers have set foot on a stage here in Australia, and we are very excited. Jacob Dylan, thank you so much for your time, mate. We cannot wait to see the Wallflowers. Check out our socials to find out where the guys are playing. Jacob Dylan, thank you so much for your time, mate.
2: Yeah, man. All right, appreciate it. Thank you.
1: Rock on.

0: Triple M Nights with Dave Gleeson, the Triple M 1000. Gleeson's pick very, very shortly. But how good was that, Jacob Dillon?
1: Fantastic. That'll be very exciting for not only for the fans to see him, but it'll be very exciting for them as a band to come to Australia and experience the lifestyle that we have here that is the envy of the world.
0: Birthday to celebrate next, Gleeson?
1: What, my sister-in-law?
0: Yeah, is that?
1: Yeah, Cheryl, it's her birthday.
0: Well,
1: she hasn't got a song out, but
0: she's got 4 minutes to come up with one.
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0: Hey, Triple M Nights with Dave Gleeson. Tuesday night right across Australia. And I tell you what, the front man of the Screaming Jets is up and about. I tell you what, Gleeso, pumped for this, the return of Powderfinger, but we've got a birthday to celebrate right now.
1: We do. One of the absolute greatest songwriters of all time, Paul Simon, is 85 today.
0: 85?
1: Do you think he's sitting around having a rest? No, he's not. He had to step away from touring for a few years due to severe hearing loss in his left ear. But he's returned to the stage with customised acoustic monitoring and a massive big band, 14-piece band. Unbelievable. So he's still doing shows in Poland at the moment. And they reckon the tour is absolutely amazing. It's a reflective, specialised experience rather than a traditional high-energy greatest hits review.
0: Hey!
1: So, yes, Paul Simon, we send him all our love. It was a toss-up between this and Call Me Al, but we've gone with Graceland.
0: I love it. This is an absolute beauty. Gets us to Gleeso's next pick in the Triple M 1000. 50K

0: Zay Zay Talk with Legs. It's Triple I'm Not with Dive Gleason. We're just looking for the greatest track of all time. It is very, very simple. Hey?
1: Piece of piss.
0: There's about 1,000 of them, boys. 50 grand up for grabs just for voting on the listener app. Your top 10. And we are going through some of your favourite Australian hits, Gleese.
1: Yes, indeed. Now, this one sits very, very highly up there. I don't think there's more love in the country for anyone than Paul Kelly. Yep. As far as, you know, bringing out music that really relates to people and that people connect with. And he's been doing it for such a long time. The last single that he brought out was Rita Wrote a Letter.
0: That's right, yeah.
1: And that was kind of... I was telling Joe, it's all over, baby.
0: Yes.
1: But obviously Joe is the guy who's the jailbird in the song we're about to play, How to Make Gravy. It's the song that everyone plays around Christmas time.
0: Oh, yeah.
1: Hang on. It's Christmas in 6 weeks.
0: Yeah, not far away, David. Yeah.
1: Piss off.
0: Yeah. Not far away.
1: 8 weeks, mate.
0: Yeah, well, six or eight.
1: Same number if you look at it differently.
0: Yep.
1: Yes, but let's get Paul Kelly on and get your top 10 in for the Triple M Greatest 1000 Countdown. You could win $50,000.
0: Triple M.

0: What a song it is. Scorpions, Wind of Change. A beautiful song on Triple M Nights with Dave Gleeson. Dave Grohl hops up with AC/DC. We need to cover that in full because that is right in our wheelhouse. So is this man, Slash, friend of the show, Gleeson.
1: Oh, he can't be stopped. He never rests on his laurels, old Slash. Obviously, they're coming here in, November. They're going to be here with Guns N' Roses, but he's worked on a new album with Miles Kennedy and the Conspirators, and they've returned with a song called Flying Blind. That's the name of the album as well.
0: Yep.
1: It's the first album since 2022.
0: So Is it really?
1: Yeah. It's nice to have some good, fun rock and roll by Slash and Miles Kennedy. I can't wait to hear the whole album.
0: Flying Blind. It's brand new stuff to Triple M Nights with Dave Gleeson.

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0: Genesis with Land of Confusion. It's Triple M Nights with Dave Gleeson and Phil Collins off day drinking.
1: Off the day drinking, yep. Yeah. I'm actually going to start doing it again. Go back to getting, I think we used to get casks of Tropicana.
0: Oh, is that cooler, what happened? Yeah, right.
1: 4 litre casks, okay. And sit there at the beach and drink it.
0: Yeah, over multiple days though, wasn't it, David?
1: More responsible. Way. Well, I was much more responsible back then than I am now.
0: Yeah, no, very responsible.
1: Now, AC/DC have just finished 2 years.
0: 2 years?
1: On the road, promoting their Power Up album. The Power Up tour went all around the world. 2 years, that's a long time to be on tour, isn't it? I feel like I've been on tour for 20 minutes compared to that.
0: Yeah.
1: It's unbelievable. They played their final show at MetLife Stadium in New Jersey a couple of weeks ago, and none other than Dave Grohl got up to play Highway to Hell with them.
0: Just rocking out there, Gleece, on the guitar.
1: Rocking out, loving it. I mean, obviously AC/DC would be a childhood fantasy for him to get up with those guys. So it'll be a massive occasion. Now, I was reading what Angus likes to eat on tour.
0: Okay.
1: Chip butties.
0: Chip butties, yeah, beautiful. Wonderful.
1: Battered fish and chips.
0: Ah, the best.
1: Lot of tea. Loves chocolate.
0: Yep.
1: I think he still has a dart every now and again.
0: Yeah, okay.
1: But never has he been a drinker. No. Never has he been a drug taker. And look, you watch him play and you understand, that's a guy who's spent his life committed to one thing and one thing only, and that's playing guitar the best he can play it every time he plays it.
0: You happy if we go double play here, Gleece?
1: Well, let's get the Fooey's and AC/DC on.
0: Triple M.

0: Triple M Nights with Dave Gleeson and Gleeson. At the start of the last break, you just mentioned something about, was it punch that you used to have on the beach responsibly?
1: Yeah, Tropicana cooler.
0: Yeah, was it?
1: Yeah.
0: A video surfaced this week, over the weekend, of a young Dave Gleeson, just how he used to handle things, just as a young rocker, just making his way into the music industry. And here's how that played out.
2: And he got a record contract. He had heaps of money, and we got blind for like the whole time. Like, at least the first month we were here, no one knew what was going on. We came out after like this month, and we had an album, and everyone's going, bullshit! You know, where'd we get this? Great. The best part about it is the people that treated you like shit. Like, now they come up and you go, Gleeso, remember me? And you can go, yeah, f*** off.
1: Geez, I was full of it, weren't I? Where'd that come from?
0: I got no idea. When you were, at least for the first month. Triple M.
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4: 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Now, reunions and comebacks, they can go either way, Tomo, but we've picked some absolute beauties for the next nine songs in the classic nine reunions and comebacks. Midnight Oil.
3: Mm-hmm.
4: They got together for their final tour, the Resist Tour, in 2022, and don't think they're getting back together, but this happened on Jonesy and Amanda the other day, and I love Jonesy and Amanda. They are two exceptional people, and I was on their show recently. But this is Peter Garrett, Martin Rotzi doing US Forces.
5: Says give the nut. It's a setback for your country.
3: Yeah, good.
4: Unreal.
3: He's still got it, the great man.
4: Oh, he's still got it. And that guitar playing, it sounds exactly like it on the record. 10, 9, 8, 7, 6, 5, 4, 3, 2, 1. Let's get another classic from that album on. The Power and the Passion.
3: Number 9 of the classic 9 and 9. Reunions and

0: The Police, Message in a Bottle, number 987. That is, sorry, number 7 of the classic 9 at 9 reunions and comebacks, Galeazzo. This was close to 10 years ago, 2007, 2008. The Police were back in a big, big way.
1: Yeah. Well, they decided that they hadn't made enough money. No, that's not true. Because they're notoriously left on bad terms. They weren't very... The other two guys weren't all that happy with Sting and his attitude.
0: Mm-hmm.
1: But yeah, 2007 and 8, they toured the world. Everyone went nuts. I don't think it'll happen again.
0: Nah,
1: I think you've seen enough of the Police. Mm-hmm. And, you know, Sting likes to get out there and do his own thing. Let's talk Faith No More. They are coming back next year. System of a Down and Faith No More on the same bill. The reason I think Faith No More haven't been doing much is Mike Patton's doing so much other stuff. He's doing Mr. Bungle. He's doing Phantomus. He's part of Dillinger Escape Plan from time to time. Doing something with Wolfmother.
0: Is he? Yeah.
1: Yeah, I think so. Let's get them on at number 6, Faith No More. They are getting back together next year to wow us on the shores of Australia.
2: Forgive me, but Wolfmother, you suck.

0: Powderfinger with Passenger on Triple M Nights with Dave Gleeson. They are back. We found that over the weekend, Gleeson. This time next year is going to be absolutely huge. 17 years in between drinks for Powderfinger, and we can't wait for next year.
1: Yeah, September, October 2027, Powderfinger are going to be back. I wonder if they'll bring out new music between now and then, Tomo.
0: There you go.
1: It certainly gives them a good lead in, doesn't it?
0: Mm.
1: 1 year. They could probably bring out an album in the next couple of weeks and go straight to number one and stay there for the whole year.
0: Mm-hmm.
1: Now, I was lucky enough to see this one, the 50-year anniversary of Cold Chisel.
0: The BP Adelaide Grand Final.
1: That's the one. They played at that. They brought me to tears, Tomo.
0: Yep.
1: Had an amazing time watching Cold Chisel play all their massive songs, including this one. It's Bow River, number three on the Classic Nine.
0: Triple M. Listen.

0: The Eagles, life on the fast lane. This is Triple M Nights with Dave Gloss, and we're talking about reunions and comebacks. We've had Midnight Oil, Gunners, The Police, Faith No More, Travelling Wilburys, Powderfinger, Cold Chisel, and The Eagles. This is a hell of a list so far, Gloss.
1: Bloody oath. I saw the When Hell Freezes Over tour in 1994, I think, is when the Eagles decided that they were going to get back and wow audiences. And boy, did they. They absolutely nailed it. They hadn't lost any of their vocal supremacy, their playing prowess. It was absolutely amazing to see those guys. And, of course, this is the one.
0: Yeah.
1: Was it the start of this year?
0: Last year it was.
1: God, time flies when you're having fun, doesn't it?
0: It does, yeah.
1: Oasis, they wowed the world. Everyone was like, oh, this will never happen. Liam hates Noel. Noel hates Liam.
0: Uh-huh.
1: But it turned out that they buried the hatchet. And, geez, they looked happy.
0: They do.
1: They look happy hanging out. Yeah. It's like they've obviously both grown over the years and both grown to accept each other's faults and, foibles.
0: Mm.
1: But it was a massive tour, and there's already talk that they're going to be doing stuff next year as well. Let's get them on right now. Morning Glory. I had that this morning. I didn't. Well, I was on my own.
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0: Done and dusted for Tuesday night, Triple M Nights with Dave Gleeson. And hey, how good was Jacob Dylan just quietly?
1: Fantastic, mate. It's always a thrill to talk to someone like that who's got such experience in the music industry and, you know, such a great bloodline.
0: Mm.
1: But make sure that you get and see the Wallflowers for their first time, though, ever coming to Australia.
0: Be unbelievable. Looking forward to that. Celebrating a bit more powder finger tomorrow night, Gleeson, when going through the story of Tommy Lee assaulting someone.
1: He had a checkered past, but yep. I've seen some early photos of Tommy Lee and Motley Crue. They look like chicks.
0: Do they?
1: Full on.
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24: 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We are absolutely pumped for this tour. Coming up, Art Vance Joy, The Angels, Johnny Diesel and The Injectors. New music from Gang of Youth, Slide With Us 2, Setting Fires out of WA. Australian Crawl, we'll get them on too. Casey Barnes, She Does. The Super Jesus, Daryl Braithwaite, and touring with Australian Crawl, Men at Work. On the Red Hot Summer Tour, which kicks off next month. We're going to get that on straight after Yothu Yindi. Enjoy. You're on Triple M's Homegrown.

Gravity, the Super Jesus. It's Triple M's Homegrown. Hope you're having a great night wherever you are right around the country. Feel free to get in touch. 133353. You can follow us Triple M Rock, Facebook and Instagram. Coming up, Ice House have announced a massive tour next year. We're pumped for that. Triple M, we're taking a ride around the country. We'll get them on. Chocolate Starfish 2 have been announced as one of the final bands to play the last Birdsville Big Red Bash, which is a massive, it's the most isolated city, most isolated festival in the world. It's having its final show next year. We'll also get the new one from Sly Withers on straight after Daryl Braithwaite. What a song this is, As the Days Go By, from Triple M Time Go.

0: Chocolate Starfish with Mountain. They are one of the bands that have been announced for the final Big Red Bash. It's happening next year in July. Birdsville, 13 years going strong for that incredible Australian festival. So it's going to be, one last hurrah. A big party. You've got to get there. Hey, coming up, we've got Vance Joy. New music from May. This is called Writings on the Wall. Get on 1927 too, and 50 years of the Angels. It's a textbook Australian crisp Albert sound, right? We'll get that on next, Triple M.
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1: right around the country. 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Coming up, Diesel is touring at the moment. There's just a tour dates to come. He's literally coming to a town near you. Crowdies, not so much. They just wrapped up a huge tour. We'll get on Don't Dream It's Over. New music from Dan Salter. 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Some massive shows happening October, September next year. We'll get on Gleeso and the Jets and the new one from Gang of Youth. Really like that one. That's playing straight after Australian Crawl, of course, teaming up with Men at Work to play the Red Hot Summer Tour. Here is Beautiful People in Triple M's Homegrown.

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Gang of Youths. 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

Mental as anything. You're on Triple M's Homegrown right around the country. Powderfinger, it's official. They are touring. You do not want to miss out on seeing this band. 16 years in the making, 18 ARIA Awards. They've sold out, you name it, pretty much every venue you can in the country, arenas, headline festivals. And they're back next year touring October, September. 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Excited about that. It's going to be fun. New music from Dan Sultan coming up too. He's recorded a new album in the UK. Richard Clapton, we will get Powderfinger on straight after Gleeso and the Jets. Here is Better, Triple M's Homegrown.

0: New music from Dan Sultan. There's a River on Triple M's Homegrown. That was written with Guy Chambers, of course, who famously wrote tracks like Angels with Robbie Williams. We've got a brand new album coming away, which we're excited about. Coming up, the Crowdies, new one from the Temper Trap. This is called These Arms. And the busiest man in music is Diesel. Check out those listed dates. He's touring up until Feb next year. Dieselmusic.com.au. Plays the Sounds of Rock Festival in Townsville this weekend. We'll get him on next on Triple M.
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24: Well, you're dead right. You got a puppy?
23: I do, yes. Romeo.
24: Romeo.
23: He's a husky cross Dalmatian.
24: What a mix.
23: I know. He's the only one I know.
24: Spotty and Sookie.
23: Yeah, that's exactly right. He is Spotty and Sookie.
24: Well, mate, I don't know if you know this,
23: but
24: Save a Life is nutritious dog and cat food for pet parents who give a.
23: Oh,
24: it's made in Australia, New Zealand. And can I tell you something for nothing? You can find them in your local pet specialty store and purchase a bag to be part of something better because they give. Is it 50% of their profit? Sorry, you've missed.
23: But you can't say giver.
24: Oh, sorry. They give 50% of their profits to help save the lives of rescued cats and dogs.
23: Well, I'll have to get some for Romeo then.
24: Well, it sounds to me like you give her.
23: Nice. Are you gonna get some for Brutus?
24: Yeah, it's because I give.
23: Trying to say because I stopped. See how that sounds?
24: Not as good.
23: When you do it like that?
24: Not as good.
23: Save a Life, premium nutritious pet food for pet parents who give a.
24: Oh, like, you nailed it.
23: Like Jarch there.
24: Hey, listen up.
23: Yes.
24: I spun a yarn on the radio show yesterday.
23: Yeah, I know I was there.
24: Oh, yeah.
23: No, go on. Say it again.
24: Basically, where I was at a wedding recovery, I made some new friends. I got extremely excited. I forgot that I had a newborn back home and invited them back for a bit of kick-ons.
23: I was about to say naturally, but that's, you know, that's really bad.
24: Well, it's actually shocking.
23: You forgot you had a kid.
24: Well, I sort of forgot I had a kid in a sense. My excitement got the better of me and I forgot that, no, you can't have kick-ons because it'll wake the baby. Anyway, we received some comments.
23: Oh, some comments. This will be good.
24: Regarding this.
23: You've got them there?
24: Yeah, I got one from Jay saying, forgot about the kid, 10 out of 10 Jarch.
23: Well, yeah, that.
24: That's basically how I operate. That's just saying how I operate.
23: Yeah.
24: They're just concluding that's how I do it. It's not good.
23: Dan,
24: baby brain Jarch. Dad's get it too, mate. Fear not. Bit of backup. Yeah, it's a bit of baby brain.
23: Okay.
24: Can't be bloody persecuted for the rest of my life for this. That's what Dan reckons.
23: Okay.
24: Sonny, here are a couple of yarns of similar instances.
23: Okay.
24: This is from Sonny. I left my kid playing in the supermarket playground while I put groceries in the boot. Then I forgot about him, got in the car and got to drive home. Mate, I actually think about this and I'm scared of this.
23: Yeah.
24: Aria, when I was a baby, my parents took my brother and I to the park. They walked home with my toddler brother and left me in the pram at the park.
23: Right.
24: Hey, I'm feeling pretty seen here. Danny, my wife and I were about to board a flight with our six-year-old. I had my son's passport and boarding pass, but I completely forgot about him. Scanned my own passport and started walking down the tunnel till my wife called me back. She wasn't happy.
23: No.
24: Sounds a bit like Steph.
23: Yes, last weekend. Well, Nat, yeah. Within her right. She was in her right to be, yeah.
24: Do you have any yarns like this?
23: Well, let me tell you, this has actually brought up a traumatic memory for me. So when I was a kid, we went over to England to go visit my cousins. They were living over there.
24: Yep.
23: And we all went on like a joint family holiday to Italy.
24: Awesome.
23: And it was like my cousins were there. It was the best trip ever. I was like, how good's this? Haven't seen these cousins in like 6 months or something. And then we went to the Colosseum in Rome. And it was middle of summer, packed, fully busy, packed. And I was with, like, we sort of split off into two groups.
24: Yep.
23: One group thought that I was with them. Oh. Other group thought I was with them.
24: Jeez, you must be quite the presence.
23: I was dawdling up the back. Thought I was following my uncle. Then I looked up and realized that's not my uncle at all. That's another. Oh. That's a completely different man. Stood there, looked around, just started crying.
24: The only option there, mate, is to scream cry.
23: Yeah.
24: You're lucky it wasn't in 783 AD. Otherwise, they probably would have put you to the sword.
23: Probably.
24: You probably would have been there in a gladiatorial battle.
23: Yeah. And so this American family came and was like, hey, it's all right. It's all right. And I thought this was going to have to be my new family now.
24: Yeah. It's you'd succumb to that reality.
23: So they forgot about me. 133353. So I know how Hank feels.
24: Yeah.
23: I'll be able to bond with him over that as he gets older. When did you forget about your kid?
24: Yeah.
23: That's what we want.
24: That's what we want. When did you forget about your kid?
23: Did your dad host kick-ons?
24: Yeah. Did your dad host kick-ons and forget? By the way, we can keep you anonymous.
23: Yes. That's exactly.
1: It's your early drive home with Triple M's Lou and Jarch.
23: Lou and Jarch on Triple M. Today it's Jarch and LP. 133353 is the number. We're asking, when did you forget about your kid?
24: Well, correct. I had a couple of kick-ons. Blame me. Forgot that I had my beautiful boy, Hank.
23: I will blame you.
24: It's fair.
23: Yeah.
24: It's fair to blame me.
23: Yeah.
24: I forgot my beautiful boy, Hank, was at home and anyway.
23: Nah, you're still a good dad.
24: Thanks, mate. Succumb to the wrath, which was fair. Now, we wanted to know, when did you forget about your kids?
23: Yes.
24: We got Lisa on the line. Talk to us, Lisa.
2: Yeah, hi. Yes, I first time mother and back to work after about 2 months. And anyway, no problem. Dropped my daughter at the babysitter's, went to work and did my day, came home, literally went home. And started cooking dinner, and I got a phone call from my babysitter who said, "Have you forgotten something?"
24: Okay.
2: And I went, "Oh my God." So I had to go back and get my daughter.
24: I was concerned there that you'd just gone to work the whole time.
23: Yeah, the kid was just at home, just upstairs. Quietest kid ever.
24: Yeah.
23: Thanks, okay. Lisa.
24: Thank you.
23: Michelle, when did you forget about your kid?
4: So not me, mother-in-law. We all were down at the park, had a nice afternoon barbecue, drove home, about 10 minutes down the road, realised, oh, my brother-in-law's not in the car, where is he? 2 carloads, hopped back in the car, and he's just happily playing on the swing down at the park.
24: Oh, mate.
4: Very stressful, but very funny ending.
24: Yeah, of course it is. It's a happy ending, but God, that is stress-inducing stuff.
23: Well, at least, you know, in your case, Jarch, you not only came home to your kid, you brought extra parents.
24: I brought extra help.
23: Unlike leaving your kid. So that's what, you know.
24: Yeah, hold on. I don't see what the problem is.
23: Actually, you know. Extra good parent.
24: Thanks, mate. Kai, talk to us. When did you forget your kid?
21: So we were on a family holiday earlier this year. Me, my partner, our 4 kids, and my parents. And we were up at happy hour. And my parents said, we're going to go back to the room and start getting ready for dinner. And 3 of the 4 kids went with my parents. So my partner and I just, you know, happy hour up on the deck.
24: Yep.
21: Thought, all right, we'll go back to the room now. So we've gone from the front pool at the, you know, the top of the boat, all the way down the other end of the boat, down about 4 flights of stairs, get down there, and my stepdaughter goes, oh, where's her brother? And I went, oh my gosh, we've left him up in the pool.
23: Sounds like me.
21: So I've never run so fast to the other end of the pool.
24: Like, and he's standing Bolt. There.
21: You forgot me, didn't you?
23: Yep. Yeah.
24: That's the worst thing. Never live it down.
23: I've been there.
24: You have, you poor soul.
23: At the Coliseum of all places. It's horrible.
22: Raising my hand in a result, trying to get her back.
23: Hang on. Joe's just started telling a story, I think. Joe, you just launched into it. Sorry, we didn't catch that.
24: Joe, sorry. Go again.
22: No, I left my daughter in the car because I picked her up in the wrong order. Went to the shop with my eldest daughter.
24: Yep.
22: And while we were shopping, I've gone, something doesn't feel right. And she's like, what? And I said, I've left your sister in the car.
23: Yeah.
22: So I ran back to the car and bolted out the shop, and the fella on the door was like, I need to check your bags. And I said, no, I can't stop. I've got to go. Ran down the escalator, and as I hit the bottom of the escalator, fell on the floor and broke my hands.
24: Oh,
22: and then
24: geez.
22: Got to the car, and I looked at my daughter, and I was like, oh, silly mummy. I left you in the car. And she's like, I was just watching all the people walk past. Mum, I'm okay.
23: Oh, that's nice. All the kids are really good about it.
24: Well, it helps that Joe's daughter was 22.
23: Just watching all the people go past. Okay. Sean, when did you forget about your kid?
25: Yeah, g'day, boys. Yeah, look, I've got 3 sons, and they all play junior football, or they used to.
24: Yep.
25: And me and the wife used to have to take them to different games on the Sunday, and we'd always end up back at Montrose Footy Club. And, and then at the end of the night, me and the wife would take the kids home in 2 separate cars, and we'd always get home and go, okay, who got Harry? And, we left him there on the footy oval running round. So, somebody had to go back there and pick him up. So,
24: Are you Harry Garside's father?
25: Yeah, that's right.
23: Oh,
24: yeah.
23: How good's that?
24: He's my
25: that
24: mate.
25: That was the reason I think he'd become a boxer.
24: Yeah, I think I let a bit of the heat out.
23: Yeah, so good,
25: it didn't
23: Sean.
25: Happen just once. It happened a few times. So yeah.
23: Wow, explains a lot. No, Sean,
25: it does.
23: Thanks for calling.
24: Good on you, Sean.
25: Not a problem. Thanks.
3: The Early Drive Home with Lou and Judge.
23: And we're trying to figure out why, with the help of the listeners, 133353.
5: I haven't noticed.
23: No, that's...
5: I haven't noticed that she's been away.
23: Oh.
5: Thought she was here the whole time. How awkward is that, dude? What a life force of the show. It takes me halfway. We're going to do a full segment until I realise she's gone.
23: We even asked, where is Lou last segment? Well, and you still didn't even realise.
5: I must have been into the fireball packs.
23: That's right. We've got a fireball pack to give away to our favourite answer here. So, Hunter, where is Lou?
6: Howdy, fellas. How are we?
5: Good, mate. How are
23: Good
5: you?
23: Yourself?
6: I'm doing beautiful, thank you. My theory is she's been busy being Batman overnight and she's sleeping the day off.
5: Do you think there's a bit of nocturnal Lou?
6: Oh, just a little bit.
5: I can
6: got to keep the city safe.
5: Okay.
23: True. Someone's got her.
5: Oh, you actually think she's a vigilante.
23: Yeah, she's Batman.
6: Probably. I mean, it's a theory.
23: It's a theory. Okay.
5: I like it, Hunter. I like it. Okay. Tom, where do you reckon she is?
7: Mate, I think she was probably arrested for peeing in public again and had to spend the night in jail.
23: Again.
5: Good. Tom, I like where your head's at.
23: Yeah, she's got to work on that.
5: Well, it's just, it's all the time.
23: It's just a bit much.
5: I've said, darling, there's public toilets everywhere.
23: Once is a mistake, but...
5: 450?
23: That's... becoming a bit of a pattern.
5: There's a pattern.
23: Yeah.
5: Okay. I like it, Tom. Okay. Thank you.
23: Anthony, where's Lou?
8: Legends, how we going?
23: Good, mate. Good, mate.
8: I reckon she doesn't like to lose too much when it comes to you versus Lou. So I reckon she's at a general knowledge class. Now, she's really good. She doesn't like to, she's happy to give away the tickets, but she still doesn't like to lose.
23: No, and she's been losing a bit lately.
8: She's been losing her
23: touch.
5: Yeah, she has.
23: Okay.
5: Yeah,
8: so I reckon she's away just, you know, getting her theories up and her information, and, you know, she's going to come back and stick it up in your face and go, here, take the tickets. I got every single one right.
23: If she comes back tomorrow and she wins, we'll know where she's been.
5: That's right. I like it, Anthony. Okay. Thank you, mate. Rebecca, talk to us.

0: I reckon she'd be a tightrope walker.
1: Oh. I'm giving her a lot of credit.
2: If I give you that tip, there's nothing balanced about Lou. I mean, gee whiz, that's a tightrope walker.
1: Okay.
2: I like that, Rebecca. Mm. Rebecca, is there any particular reason why you think she's done that?
0: Isn't that everyone's dream?
2: Absolutely.
1: Sure.
2: I mean, if
1: I think this is your dream, Rebecca, and you're using this as a platform.
2: LP. If someone was to walk in here right now and say, mate, I got a tightrope walking gig. It's for Cirque du Soleil.
1: Oh, jealous.
2: Yeah.
1: Yeah, true.
2: I'm doing it.
1: You know what? That's true. Lisa, where is Lou today?
3: Hello, fellas.
2: Hello. Hey, Lisa, how you going?
3: You can stop looking because I've found her.
2: Where is she? Oh.
3: She's down the local shopping centre. She's got a pop-up shop and she's selling her handmade crocheted merkins.
1: Thank you for finding her, Lisa.
3: I bought two, one for a friend.
1: Oh, thank you for supporting local businesses as well.
2: Oh, gee, that's good.
1: Yeah.
3: Pleasure.
2: Can I be honest?
3: What's a merkin?
2: No. Don't worry. I'm very well across merkins. Handmade crochet ones, not so much.
1: Yeah.
2: Lisa, I think you've got yourself a fireball pack.
1: Yeah.
2: I also... I would love to give Anthony a fireball pack.
1: I think we've just found a second. I think we can give Anthony one as well.
2: Lisa and Anthony, well done.
1: Well done. Jarch and Triple M.
4: It's your early drive home with Triple M's Lou and Jarch.
1: Time to play this. Yeah, we've got tickets to see Street Fighter. The Ultimate Showdown awaits Street Fighter in cinemas October 15. And... we've got there's a key element of this segment that we're missing, isn't there, Jarch?
2: What?
1: Lou.
2: What is this segment?
1: So it's you versus Lou.
2: Right.
1: And we're missing Lou.
2: Oh.
1: Louisa, our co-host.
2: Oh, she's doing that Merkin stall again.
1: The Merkin stall.
2: After that general knowledge workshop.
1: Yes, yeah.
2: Yeah, okay, gotcha. That's fine. Well, we've got Corey and Kerry. Corey, I'd assume you've got a six-pack. Kerry, I feel like you're pretty nonchalant. You see, because...
5: No, I'm not far off it.
1: Core, and then Kerry doesn't even care.
2: Yeah.
0: No.
2: So that's the sort of brilliance you'll get when Lou's not here. Okay, so it's going to be Corey versus Kerry.
1: Ooh.
2: I think we buzz in with names, do you think?
1: Oh, well, we've got a guy and a girl, so we should be able to tell.
2: All right, so just answer. Quickest to answer gets the point. I'm going to read the questions. First to answer gets the point. No need to buzz in. That's correct.
1: Yeah.
2: Corey, how's the general knowledge, mate?
5: Oh, not too bad.
2: Righto. Kerry, what about yours?
0: Yeah, we're about to find out. Let's see. Brain switched on.
2: I think we've got some humble units here.
1: Okay.
2: Okay, well, in that case, Corey and Kerry. You versus Lou.
1: It's you versus you.
2: You versus you.
1: Yeah.
2: Begins in 3, 2, 1. Now, which gas in the atmosphere has its molecules composed of 3 oxygen atoms?
1: Oh, this is
0: hydrogen.
1: Tough. No, it's a layer. Think of a layer.
2: A layer that went...
5: Ozone.
2: Yeah, that's right, mate.
1: Corey.
2: If you're born on the 13th of October, what zodiac sign are you?
0: Capricorn.
1: No.
2: Also a brand of tampons. Libra. That's what I am. Which extinct animal shares its name with an Australian telecommunications company?
5: Dodo.
2: That's correct, mate.
1: Corey's up 2-0.
2: With regard to the investment product, what does ETF stand for?
0: Electronic funds transfer.
1: No,
2: ETF. No, but I love where your head's at. It's exchange traded funds.
1: I love how much harder
2: the questions are when it's you versus you and not Lou's not here. Channel 7 is celebrating how many years on Australian tellies?
0: 150.
2: No.
1: No, sort of halve that one, Kerry.
5: 75.
2: Or go lower.
5: 60.
0: 70. Oh,
2: it's 70. 70.
1: It was 70. Kerry got it.
2: Okay, which country are the Aussie cricketers currently playing against?
5: Bangladesh.
2: Lickers, bro. It's
5: South Africa.
2: That's right.
1: 3-1 to Corey.
2: What's the name of Mark Zuckerberg's new biopic?
5: Meta something.
1: No, it's not The Social Network. It's The Social... Okay.
2: It's The Social Reckoning. Name the soccer team that just became the first NPL team to win the Australian Cup final.
5: South Melbourne.
1: Yes.
2: That's correct.
1: Well done.
2: Who wrote The Iliad?
5: Also
2: the father of The Simpsons.
5: Homer.
2: That's correct.
1: Well done, Corey.

0: Bendigo is a country town in which Australian state?
1: Victoria.
0: That is correct,
2: okay,
0: Corey.
2: Corey's done well there.
0: Corey, you've got the chocks, mate. Six one to Kerry.
3: Well done.
1: Hey, late.
0: Turns out you didn't really carry much, did you? Huh? You were pretty chilled out through the whole thing, weren't you, Kerry?
3: I'm going back to bed.
2: Lou and Judge on Triple M. Corey's going to go see Volk in Street Fighter.
0: Yeah.
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2: It is Lou and Judge on Triple M. Today it's Judge and LP, but we're about to dive into the courtroom.
1: You are about to enter the courtroom of Judge Georgie.
8: Order.
2: Good
8: to be here. How are you?
2: I'm very good, Judge. Very, very good.
8: Good.
2: And we're lacking in a counsel, Cornelia, today.
8: Oh, yeah.
2: So we've brought in a guest associate, a judge's associate into the studio. Judge's associate, Ash.
8: What's your name?
11: Ash.
8: Young lady?
11: The Ash Associate.
8: You're the Ash Associate. I like
2: very
8: it.
2: Very good, the Ash Associate.
8: No, very good. Well, lovely to be here.
11: In the courtroom.
8: And thank you for coming in.
11: Anytime.
8: Now, Ash, I'm going to need you to read this case for me today. And post haste, I don't have time. Please.
11: Let me bathe.
2: Now just get into the case, please.
8: I said we don't have time, Ash. Okay. Maybe after.
11: My housemate and I have lived together for about 5 years now. Previously, we had more housemates, so we lived in a bigger place with multiple bathrooms. In the past year, we moved into a smaller place. It's just the two of us now, and we now have to share a bathroom. Mm. I enjoy a bath. I soak once a week for about 2 hours. It's the highlight of my week, and my housemate knows I've been doing this for years. Unfortunately, our toilet is inside our bathroom. And my roommate has now asked if I can cut back my bath times to an hour so that he can use the toilet when he needs to. I said no, he's an adult. He can hold it for more than, 2 hours once a week. I said I'm more than happy to tell him, I'm about to have a bath, you use the toilet first, etc., even though if he's not home so he doesn't come back busting, etc.
8: Okay.
11: He said that's not good enough. I need to be considerate and keep my bath to an hour or under when living in a share house. So the case on the table, 2 hour baths in a share house, for or against?
2: 2 hour baths in a share house.
8: Well, Cornelio, first thoughts?
2: 2 hour baths in general is what wigs me out.
8: I couldn't agree more.
2: I mean, doesn't the water get like cold?
8: Can I be honest? I've found in my later years I really enjoy a bath. The other day I was at the supermarket. This is a judge.
2: Is this judge or is this judge?
8: No, this is judge here.
2: Okay.
8: I was at the supermarket and I'd only just been reintroduced to baths. And I went to the supermarket and I got all the trimmings.
2: Mm.
8: I had bubble bath. I had, soaps and all sorts of shit. And I ran into a friend of mine, a mate of mine, and he goes, "What's going on?" I said, "Oh, Steph's really into her baths. My wife is also called Steph." I said, "She's really gotten into her baths, mate, so I'm just, I'm getting all this for her." It was all for me.
2: Mm.
8: It was all for me.
2: Yeah.
8: Although, in saying that, my baths are max 15 minutes.
2: Yeah. Well, I can understand wanting to, luxuriate in a bath. The whole point of the bath instead of a shower is to be able to, sit in it.
8: Mm,
2: but 2 hours.
8: But also, at the same time, you are an adult.
2: Yeah.
8: I'm sure you can hold, if you work the bath around, I'm sure you can hold it for 2 hours.
2: Yeah.
8: Unless there's IBS or something. Associate, is there IBS? Does it specify in the case?
11: It doesn't specify, but there could potentially be.
2: Okay, it's up to conjecture.
8: It's pure conjecture. Yeah. Well, Ash, what's the question?
11: The question, 2 hour baths in a share house, for or against?
8: 133353. Call now.
2: Yeah.
8: 2 hour baths in a share house, for and against. We need a for, we need an against.
2: That's what we do.
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2: We are jumping back in the courtroom.
1: You are about to enter the courtroom of Judge Georgie.
8: Okay. Order.
2: Judge.
8: Yes.
2: So the case is 2 hour baths in a share house. So there's a person who has 2 hour baths, enjoys to luxuriate in the bath, and the housemates asked if, since they're sharing a bathroom, if they could cut back on the baths a bit, and they're trying to figure out, they're adults, can they make it work, where they're both happy, you can go 2 hours without doing a poo, or whatever it is you got to do, and you can let your roommate have their bath if they so desire. So it's a for and against, should a 2 hour bath be allowed in a share house with a shared bathroom.
8: Okay. It's an interesting case, one that will captivate the nation, no doubt.
2: So we've got Neil for and we've got Mo against, Judge.
8: Okay. How are you both?
16: Very good.
20: Good, thank you.
8: Okay. No, Neil, you're for.
16: I'm Mo, definitely for.
0: Mo, you're against. Neil, I think you can start. You can kick off proceedings. I'm going to give you about 30 seconds, mate, to make your case. Then, Mo, you'll have time to rebut, and then I'm going to let it be a bit of a free-for-all. After that, Neil, please proceed.
16: Mate, we're all adults. So you got personal time. Personal time in a bath. 2 hours is nothing, mate. I mean, you know, you could go for the toilet or she could go for the toilet first, you know? Mm. 2 hours is nothing. I used to have a spa pool. I'd spend all day in it. People spend all day in spa pools on holidays. Nobody's telling them to get out after 2 hours. Just leave it alone, mate. Get a new flatmate. Tell him bugger off, you know? Get a new flatmate.
0: Okay, new flatmate. I don't mind it, Neil. Mo, your rebuttal.
20: Well, the rebuttal is quite simply, I mean, you're sharing a house and you have to have consideration for the other member. I mean, if you want to have 2 hours and, you know, that's fine, yeah, but get your own place if you want to do that. Mm. Because at the same time, you might get visitors over, you might have people just knock on the door, come through and say, oh, g'day, yeah. Oh, can I use your bathroom? Oh, I'm sorry, my flatmate's in there, hasn't had a shower for 3 weeks.
0: Okay.
20: I mean, you know, I mean, really? I mean, like, all right, I understand half an hour, 1 hour. But yeah, no, I think you need to be considerate.
0: Okay, there's laughter from Neil. Now, gentlemen, I'd like to have a back and forth, if you will. Thank you. And keep it orderly, gentlemen. I am not in the mood today.
16: Mate, I think he needs to grow up a bit, mate, you know. How many people come knocking on your door asking to use the toilet, you know? Mm. Jesus, no. I mean, this is a bit extreme, this is, no, you know. Get another flat, mate.
20: You might have friends come over, right, you know, unknowingly, and then all of a sudden, oh, yeah, can I use the bathroom, man? You know, 10 minutes into their visit, 15 minutes into their visit. What do I tell them?
16: I ain't got time for flatmates. I'm in the bath all the time myself, so I ain't got time for flatmates.
20: No, that's the point. I mean, I understand you might take 2 hours. I mean, and from your action, I think you might be from the UK, so you're probably quite used to it.
16: But
20: we're here in Australia. We actually like to have a bath and a shower, but, you know, we have our quick showers and then, you know, have a half an hour bath.
16: How many blokes go and sit in the toilet in the dunny for half an hour reading a book, mate, having a shit? It takes you 5 minutes, mate. So don't comment.
0: All right, judge.
20: We're talking about a bath now, aren't we?
0: Gentlemen,
20: we're talking about a bath. We're not talking about
16: personal time.
0: I demand order in my courtroom, gentlemen.
20: All I'm saying is, when you sit on the toilet,
2: I think Neil might have called us from the bath as well, by the way.
0: Okay. I demand order, gentlemen.
2: Okay.
0: Order I shall have, or I shall find you both in contempt of court.
2: Yeah.
0: But from a non-judge perspective, absolutely. Yeah. Absolutely bloody love that.
2: Yeah.
0: The both of you. So that's old judge coming in.
16: All fun.
0: But as a judge.
2: Oh, this is a tricky one. I don't envy you, Judge Sharchi.
0: It is a tricky one. And Neil, you made some tremendous points. Mo, you made some great points. Mo did say something that really stuck with me, though. As a young boy from the country who grew up in a drought, you've got to be in and out. Yeah. My showers last less than a song. And if you're in a bath for 2 hours, you're continually pouring water. What a waste. I find in favour of Mo, and may God be with you, Neil. May God be with you.
2: And enjoy.
20: Thank you very much.
2: And Neil, enjoy the rest of your bath, mate. You've earned it.
0: I love Neil too.
2: Charge on Triple M.
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2: Today it's Judge and LP. We're doing this.
23: They're back. 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
26: 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Traveling across the whole country next October.
27: Get
28: your
27: nickel!
28: Got back!
2: Yeah, very exciting times, Jarchi.
0: Well, you bet your bottom dollar it is, son.
2: We've got a double pass to give away to the Everything Under the Sun Tour. Nickelback, October next year. And
0: pretty exciting.
2: It's very exciting. We've got to give away these tickets somehow. This is the only way we know how. With a game that we come up with based on a pun that loosely relates to the band.
0: That's correct. It's get your nickel back. Let me explain it to you so you understand.
2: Okay.
0: Got two listeners on the line. 60 seconds on the clock. I've got a bunch of quick fire questions. You keep the nickel as long as you get the answers right. As soon as you get one wrong, the nickel, or if you're taking too long to answer.
2: Yeah.
0: The nickel then goes to the other player, and you're hoping you can get that nickel back. Whoever finishes the 60 seconds with the nickel wins the tickets.
2: Wins the tickets. Exactly right. Okay.
0: We've got Josie and Hayden. How you going, guys?
29: Yeah, really good.
30: Good, thanks.
0: Okay. Right. Well, listen. I'm going to read the questions for Josie.
2: Yeah, I'll read the questions for Hayden.
0: You read for Hayden.
2: Okay.
0: We're going to start with Josie. Okay?
2: Josie's going to start with the nickel.
0: You're starting with a nickel.
2: Are we ready to go, guys?
0: You guys ready?
7: Yeah.
2: Here we go.
0: Josie, what is the name of Nickelback's lead singer?
7: Chad Kroeger.
0: Correct. What is the main ingredient in guacamole?
7: Yeah, avocado.
0: Correct. John Palmer is a character on which TV show?
7: Home and Away.
0: Correct. How many zeros are in a million?
7: Six.
0: Correct.
2: She's got it.
0: How many players from one team are on the court in a basketball game?
7: Eight.
2: No, it was five. Okay, Hayden, you've got the nickel. Which ocean is off the east coast of Australia?
9: Pacific.
2: He's got it. How many legs does a spider have?
9: Eight.
2: Yeah. What is the largest organ in the human body?
9: Heart.
2: No, it was the skin.
0: Okay, Josie. What planet is known as the red planet?
7: It's
0: going to Hayden.
2: Yeah. It's going to Hayden. Okay, that was Mars. What colour is the Australian $100 note, Hayden?
9: Green.
2: Yep. What is the hardest natural substance?
9: Granite.
0: Well, he got it ended.
2: Yes.
0: And the nickel was with it is a diamond.
2: Yes.
0: But your incorrect answer was after the timer ran out.
2: Yes.
0: Yeah. So I think Hayden has the nickel. Well, you disagree, do you?
2: No, if you say no, I'm happy to roll with that. I'm happy to roll with that.
0: Because it was so on the line.
2: It was
0: there,
2: on the line. And you've got to make a call.
0: Yep.
2: And you've done it. Hayden, well done. You've got the Nickelback tickets.
0: Sorry, Josie.
2: Unlucky. What a performance, though. Josie versus Hayden. We'll go again tomorrow. They're back. Triple M presents Nickelback, Everything Under the Sun World Tour, traveling across the whole country with an all-new show next October. Tickets and info at livenation.com.au. 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Sign up. Have a crack at playing. Win yourself some Nickelback tickets on Lou and Jarch.
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2: Yeah, listening to Lou and Jarch on Triple M, all thanks to Save a Life. It's a premium, nutritious pet food, and they donate 50% of their profits to help save rescue dogs and cats for pet parents who give a... Ain't that right?
0: It is right.
2: Yes.
0: What a great cause. Also, I'm also a pet parent that gives a...
2: Sorry, I wasn't ready for you to...
0: Who gives a...
2: Nice. Now he's ready. Now I'm ready.
0: Hey, listen. Lulu Crook.
2: Mm.
0: We all know.
2: Yeah.
0: She's a Sookie Songle.
2: She is a Sookie Songle.
0: Slash pretty crook.
2: She's a Sickie Songle.
0: She's a Sickie Songle.
2: A genuinely Sickie Songle.
0: And Lulu, well, I actually sometimes don't like to call her Lulu. I like to call her Woo Woo. Because there's a bit of woo woo about her.
2: Yeah.
0: You know, she's into the hippie stuff.
2: Oh, yeah.
0: Chris, were you thinking baby voice? Was I saying Lulu in a baby voice?
2: Like woo woo.
0: No.
2: Like Lulu.
0: No, sorry. She's a bit woo woo.
2: Yeah.
0: She's into all that stuff, charging crystals and moons and bloody Mercury's and retrograde and all that shit.
2: Gatorade and all that stuff.
0: Mercury's got Gatorade on it, apparently, scientists have discovered.
2: Yeah.
0: And she's into, what is it? People do love languages. And it's like, my love language is words of affirmation.
2: Ah, yes. Yeah.
0: So we thought we'd give Lou some affirmations.
2: That's nice. That's really nice.
0: Well, I think it's lovely.
2: This is lovely. It's because usually we sort of like bully her when she's off sick.
0: And I know.
2: Not today.
0: Not today.
2: Not today.
0: Let's give her really positive vibes.
2: Okay. All right.
0: The way that we would usually do it.
2: Okay.
0: Lulu, you're doing your best. Which is embarrassing.
2: Beautiful.
0: Hey, Lulu, you are enough. We don't need any more of you.
2: Yeah.
0: You're filled up with so much potential, Lulu.
2: So much potential.
0: What a waste. You're exactly where you're supposed to be, Lulu, huh? In life. Because you make terrible decisions.
2: Oh, so true.
0: Lulu, your future's bright. Jeez, it's bright. If you squint. You're on your own journey, darling. You really are. You appear to be lost. Mistakes help you grow. So you must be absolutely thriving, Lulu.
2: Oh, yeah.
0: You remind me of that beanstalk in Jack of the Beanstalk. That's how many mistakes you're making.
2: Nice.
0: I've ad-libbed.
2: Yeah, you've ad-libbed there. Nice.
0: You bring so much to the table. God, you bring a lot to the table, Lulu. Shame it's a kid's table.
2: Oh.
0: Classic.
2: Classic.
0: Just because you can doesn't mean that you should. But you're going to do it anyway because, Lulu, hey... You never learn.
2: Yeah. No, she doesn't.
0: Stop living in the past. Seriously. Your present self is a mess and it needs your help.
2: It does.
0: You're not the same person you were a year ago, Lulu. You somehow you're even worse. You're worse now.
2: Preach, Charchy, preach.
0: Oh, and that's it.
2: Okay.
0: Yeah, thanks for stopping that.
2: All right, we'll see. So, you know, she can't say that we, like, bully her or nothing.
0: Yeah, we're pretty nice to her.
2: Words of affirmations, like, that was what we literally a love language.
0: It's a love language, so we thought we'd give her words of affirmation.
2: Show our love for her and stuff.
0: Hope you enjoyed that, mate.
2: Hope you enjoyed that, Lou. That was beautiful, Judge.
0: Thanks, mate. Yeah. Nah, it's just she's my mate, and I just thought
2: yeah,
0: I'd might do it for her.
21: It's your early drive home with Triple M's Lou and Jarch.
2: Yeah, it's Lou and Jarch on Triple M today. It's been Jarch and LP, but not for much longer, my friend. Not for much longer.
0: No, no, no. Everything must come to an end, including this earth, which will be engulfed by the sun in about 4 billion years.
2: Mm.
0: Thus, ending the reign of planet Earth and us as a species, although I think we will have destroyed ourselves long before then.
2: Yeah, but the radio show will still be gone, right? Because remember how we said, like, friends forever?
0: And oh, yeah.
2: We said radio forever. Remember how we said that?
0: Oh, yeah. We did say that shit. So, yeah, that will be gone.
2: No, because otherwise you're a liar. You're a big fat liar if that's – if
0: No.
2: If the end of our existence as a species and the end of our planet as we know it and and then the galaxy and universe collapse in on itself, if the radio stops, that means you're a big fat liar. Anyway, I'm sure that was just an expression.
0: Yeah, mate, just an expression.
2: Should we check the Instagram at Lou and Jarge?
0: Let's do that, buddy.
2: Okay. What do we got?
0: He doesn't look happy. Well, Lulu being away, my sweet, sweet boy. Jason Applin. Lou does have a medical condition. It's called hypochondria. Yes, that is correct. She's a hypochondriac. She thinks that if she gets a slight pain in her lower hip, she then believes that it's the end. Scott Benjamin, this is obviously, there was a video on her Instagram as well, just for your reference of all the ailments that Lou was telling us that she had.
2: Yes.
0: Scott Benjamin, what she means is she gets dizzy trying to understand sentences. Wrecked. Dara, when was the last time she drank straight water? Good question, mate, because even though she drinks a lot, she's always weeing. Her water is never water. It's always got something in it.
2: She likes a kombucha.
0: Yeah, but always something in it. Also, Kylie, if Lou is away tomorrow, we can bring back Ding Dong Ditchy Lock.
2: Yeah, that's a great idea. I mean, we obviously want Lou to be back, but if she's away,
0: you're going out there to play Ding Dong Ditchy. Sound good? You look at me when I'm talking to you.
2: He's editing a video or something. It's like he doesn't even.
0: Love you, mate.
2: You're going out to do Ding Dong Ditchy Lock tomorrow if Lou's off. He's cool with it.
0: Okay, please be sick.
2: Yeah.
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16: This man is the chief footy reporter at Channel 7. He's been very, very busy and the trade period wraps up tomorrow night. It's Mitch Cleary.
17: Triple M.
13: For the latest footy news, there's only one man to turn to.
17: One of our favourites, Mitch Cleary.
18: Oh, yes. That's Eye Warrior.
17: Yes.
13: Always with his ear to the ground.
19: I got a little birdie today, Jim.
17: Oh,
18: here we go.
13: He's the dominant presence.
20: The numero uno, Mitch Cleary.
13: Please welcome Mitch Cleary.
16: Oh, and our boy is pumped up. It's ready to go this trade period. What do you got? A day and a bit left, Mitchie. How are you holding up?
19: 27 hours and 13 minutes, Daisy, to the deadline. I just did the maths. And yes. Bill's already taken all the trades off my plate. So I'm here to talk about maybe the deals that are still in the works because
16: quite
19: a few have gone through today. Typically, we've gone to the last day and had one massive fish. Last year, it was Zach Merritt. I remember Jeremy Cameron was still on the board a couple of years ago when he moved. But a lot of the big fish, Bill, or fishes,
16: have been caught.
19: Been caught.
16: Exactly right.
17: One of them was a lizard.
16: I know. Yeah. Some of them seem unders. But Nick Blakey, officially a North Melbourne player now, but someone told me that it got fiery down there at North Melbourne today.
19: Let's have a listen to Brady Rawlings, who's the list boss down there at the Roos. He was speaking about Nick Blakey, who they describe at the Roos as their biggest recruit of this century.
21: It's really big. It's huge for our footy club to get a player of Nick's calibre in the doors. It's been well documented for many years. We've probably struggled to get a player of this sort of calibre through, and we're just so excited that he's chose us. We've been able to get a deal done with the Swans, and hopefully it opens the door for many more signings in future years. Hopefully with our continued improvement with Nick on the side and potentially others. We could be a club that more people want to come to, which is our plan.
19: So a lot of positivity at the start of the press conference. It's a big signing for the Roos. Goes to the club where his dad, John, won two premierships.
16: Yeah.
19: And then the questions came around the current Sydney investigation, which is still ongoing with Victoria Police. I must stress, no charges have been laid against any of those players. Nick Blakey is one of those players under investigation, and there's still no timeline in sight. A lot of questions were asked around the boards, tick off what Nick has told the club, and why North Melbourne felt the need to offer him an 8-year contract at $12 million with this hanging over his head. And then by the end of it, the final question was around, the question is, do you feel like you might have another Taran Thomas situation on your hands? Now, clearly they're totally separate, but Taran was obviously removed from the club after some charges. He was never actually criminally convicted, Taran. Brady and the media manager then called the press conference off and left. So that was probably a little bit premature compared to, we had some questions still to ask about Zane Dersma.
16: Yeah.
19: Nick Murray, who's still waiting to try and get to the Roos from the Crows. So
16: they closed it down.
19: They closed the press conference down. They felt that had enough questions and didn't want to go any further.
16: So is that fair play to shut it down, or should you be sitting there and asking questions that are being asked of you? Answer. And if you've given answers and you feel that you have, you put a point to no, we've done speaking of this, we will move on.
19: I've seen press conferences called off before, but there didn't feel like to me there was any rising tension over the couple of minutes before that. So that was the one that tipped them over the edge. They called it. I could see a world where they could have answered that, pretty straight bat and then moved on to the next because everyone was waiting to ask about Dersma and Nick Murray. So yeah, you'll see it on the news tonight. All but the Roos are fed up with the noise around it, but they're stoked to have the player in. I think it's a big price to pay. Pick six, a future first and a future second for a player that was disgruntled at the Swans, quite a few fractured relationships with people there. I think it was going to be hard to see him return to Sydney full stop. But the Roos have paid up and they've got their man through the door.
16: And good connections there with his, as you said, his dad and all that. And that's what he said. He released his own little presser, didn't he?
19: He did. So he's this is the first time we've heard from Nick Blakey today saying, I want to say that I'm sorry for the events that led to my exit from Sydney. I now have to win back. I know I have to win back the trust of the broader community, football and otherwise. Now I have the opportunity to move forward and I want to thank North Melbourne for helping me find a fresh start. I'm grateful I've landed at a place that has such deep connections to me and my family. So he's looking forward to what life brings at North.
16: Good.
17: Wow.
19: Do you think this puts them right in the conversation to be moving up the ladder? Because they've used their first round pick. They've used another first rounder. A couple of years ago, they traded that one away as well. It feels to me that the honeymoon period for Jamie Graham won't be super long. It's sort of go time now.
16: Yeah. Yeah. No, I think that's exactly what they're doing. And they've put their flag in the ground, so to speak. We just touched on it.
17: We did.
16: Off the top, 7 losses by 20 points or less and another 2 within that 20 to 30 point bracket. You win 3 more games on their season or 4 more games and you're into a wild card. So that has to be their expectation. And that's why you go and get good players who can help your side do that. And they've clearly, as you said, they've paid a price, but to get the biggest signing, as they say, in a very long time, you probably had to. So that's a win. Dersma gone. Dersma. And that felt like they didn't really have to
1: Well, they didn't want a lot.
18: No.
19: It was basically pick 33 and then they swapped a couple of later picks. So it's sort of essentially a pick in the early 30s for Zane Dersma, who they gave up pick 4 for in the draft a few years back. So that didn't work out. Melbourne feel like they've picked up a bargain and they've got the talent there. Now they've got to try and get it out of him because we've seen it in bits and pieces, but now we've got to see Zane Dersma put it together.
18: North Melbourne last year, 14th on the ladder, 9 wins day. So you can see him winning another 3-4 games?
1: I can, yes. And they're going to have to do that because it's so hard to leapfrog anyone on the ladder. And you look at the sides that made the top 10 in the end. Mm. Who are they going to beat or knock out of that? So the only way to do it is to find a way to win more games, and that's get more players. Nick Murray. So he's another one. So Bill was talking about getting experience in with Blakey, halfback runner, but they need
18: stoppers up the defense, like Murray.
19: Yeah,
18: don't they?
19: I'm with you on that. It's felt for a while they've needed that really, proper fullback. Yes. They've got Comben and these guys that play as interceptors and the second and third tools. But Murray is the pure Jacob Wiedering style. Harris Andrews, like proper fullback.
1: Right. So does this start to move now because the first domino's fallen?
19: Yeah, well, that's where North Melbourne put their attention now. They've still got their 2027 first rounder. And it feels like the Crows are going to ask for that and a bit more. So that's where the haggling is going to come down to it. He's not in the Crows' best side, but then the Crows have also lost Jordan Butts to the Dogs. So their argument is, well, we're losing depth. We need him there in case Borlase or Worrell or one of these guys goes down. So it's a real fine line on this. The Roos, I feel, have to come to the party because they've got him on the hook. They've offered him a 5-year deal in the ballpark of $800,000 a season.
1: Wow.
19: So it's I think it's incumbent on the Roos now to pay up and appease the Crows for a trade here.
1: Jeez. Comprehensive. Mm. What have you got ready to go? Tomorrow night, 8 o'clock, we're off air, 8:30.
19: Yep.
18: Froffies.
1: What are you, froffies in the esky? You got a bottle of red sitting there ready to go?
19: Potentially. Normally, there's a few people that get together after the trade period for a quiet drink.
18: Oh, so, I wonder if that... so you and Tom, this would be a hoot.
1: Is he out of rinse old TikTok?
18: Oh, has he? What? It's all red. What's happened there, Mitch? This will be good. Have you noticed his hair, Mitch?
19: I've noticed his hair.
18: And a red tint?
19: No comment.
1: Big Z, he'll be around.
18: Who else will be? Xander?
1: Yeah, the Breakers podcast.
18: Jay-Z, Ralphie.
19: Oh, they'll be all there.
18: Ralph?
19: Yeah.
18: Yeah. Oh, look, I want to come along and have a frothy with these boys.
19: Cal Toomey. Riley Beveridge doesn't miss.
18: Right. Kane?
19: No.
18: The Corn?
19: No.
18: Doesn't get invited.
19: No, he's invited.
18: No, he just doesn't. He likes... Hachi?
19: He'll be around.
18: All right. If he orders a popcorn chicken, try and get a piece before he gets into it.
1: You take this offline. Thank you very much, Mitch. And we will speak to you tomorrow.
19: Yes.
1: Live throughout the show.
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1: Now, Fat, it is time to touch the family.
22: Sorry. I thought he was Simon Black for a minute.
1: Sorry, Bill.
22: Oh, fat. Yes.
1: Time, Bill, to connect with the family.
18: Yes.
1: 133353 is the number. The group chat
24: there
1: that I've
24: go,
1: got
24: Pat.
1: With
18: shut up
1: with my mates.
18: Yep.
1: A lot of them are tradies in there. Yep. And the other day, my mate Wooler, who has got his own construction company down the peninsula, WB Homes, put in that he had a spit ready to go that was being cooked on job site for Smoko when it came around.
18: Smoko,
1: So he gone and got the lamb the night before?
18: Lamb spit, yep.
1: Yeah, just the gyros, just
22: stacked, on the rotator.
1: Stacked up on the big skewer.
18: With the coals?
1: Yeah, ready to go on the job site first thing in the morning. So by the time it came around to Smoko, they boys were going to have themselves a little delight there. Lamb off the spit.
18: I tell you what you do, just give them a knife each and they cut it off and eat it.
1: It wouldn't take much.
18: Bread. No bread. How good would that be?
1: It got me thinking.
18: Wow.
1: 133353.
18: Mm-hmm.
1: What is the best smoko / morning tea that you've had brought in or you've brought in to work, to the office, whatever it may be?
22: Maybe a few cricket lunches too, I reckon.
1: Anything like that. Yeah. Because, back at smoko, if you had the leftover pizza, it was all right. But a spit turning whilst you're working.
18: How good.
1: I don't think it gets any better. So 133353, what is the best smoko you've had?
18: Sammy's there. G'day, Sammy. Smoko or morning tea, please?
25: Yeah, mate. It was lunch actually. It was about 20 years ago, building a house, and a whole bunch of Middle Eastern guys rock up in the morning, and they literally had it looked like a witch's cauldron. They, 3 metal rods, and then some chains hanging in a big pot with a gas burner underneath.
18: Yep.
25: In the morning, they came through a whole bunch of meat, veggies, and spices in it, and you could just smell it through the house. As everyone was working, and then at lunchtime, they would serve it up and basically feed everyone on site. It was beautiful.
18: Wow.
1: That's
18: good.
1: You got amongst it.
18: Yeah, I know. Sammy, you got amongst it?
25: Yeah, definitely, mate.
18: Good on you.
25: Great.
18: Great.
25: Little bit spicy, but yeah, very, very good. Ooh. But yeah, they didn't charge. They just did it from the site. They did it every day they were there. They were painters.
18: Well done.
1: How good is that? Well done. Good start, Sammy. We got Paulie there. Ooh.
18: Paulie.
1: Paulie, where are you from,
0: yes.
1: Paulie?
0: How are you going? Bowing heads.
1: Do you know Todd?
0: No. Ripping.
18: No, he's not Paul. He's a dick.
0: Really, really good sense of what he knows.
18: You know Howie?
0: Yeah. He gets around the place.
18: He does.
2: The Australian man?
18: He's the Australian man, apparently, in South Africa.
0: Yeah. Oh. Now, Billy, we had a game of cricket out at Grossman's Oval.
18: Oh, yeah. Great little
0: green. I didn't know that.
18: Yep.
0: And but very high level, you know. 5th-11 Bowen Heads.
18: Yeah, I was going to say it wouldn't have been that good, but
0: complete athletes, a lot of us.
18: Yeah.
0: So we pull up for afternoon tea, and one of our players, who's a bit of a character, he's just gone over to the car, and you know, here comes the buddy, the Tim Tams or the bee sting or what? No, out comes a gas bottle.
18: Yeah.
0: A wok.
18: Oh.
0: Wok's head pork belly for afternoon tea.
1: Oh, stir fry. Outstanding.
0: Yep.
1: Wow. So, was it good?
0: Pretty excellent.
1: Oh.
0: Amongst other things, being a clown, this bloke can really cook as well.
18: And a few beers and stuff the cricket.
0: Needless to say, no one knows what the score was in the end.
1: Perfect. Well done, Paulie.
18: Yeah, Scrotsman's Oval. They're good. Jay's there. Hello, Jay. Peace.
3: Yeah. G'day, boys. How are you?
18: Good, mate. What's going on?
3: There's a bloke I work with, Johnny Fossil. He loves his steamed dim sims in the pie warmer for Smoko.
1: Oh, okay.
18: Steamed in a pie
3: frozen warmer. Dimmies in a tray, bit of water. He puts them in there for an hour or two, and he'll put away about a dozen of them.
1: Oh, does he share any, Jay?
3: Yeah, he gets them around. He gets some in there for the boys, but he eats most of them himself.
18: The old Fossil, eh?
3: The old Fossil, sausage fingers.
1: Very good. Well Steve Dimmy's on the job side. Yeah. How good? We got Dustin there. Dustin, how are you going?
4: How you going, boys?
1: Yeah, good, we Dustin. Are good. What have you been chewing on the work site?
4: Working at building a deck at Nana's joint just around the corner from my place in Rye. And she rocks up. Well, we all rock up, sorry. Cup of tea, Bickies in the morning.
18: Oh.
4: And then about 10:30, 11 o'clock, boys get the lunch boxes out. Nana rocks up with the... what do you call it, with a bib on, cooking bib,
18: yep.
4: Walks out, goes, boys, what are you doing? And they're like, we're having smoke herb. And she's like, no, come in. Her spaghetti bolognese, garlic bread, Pepsi Maxes for everyone. And the boys are like, I think we'll be stretching this job out for a while.
18: It's going to cost her, poor old Nana.
4: That's it. No, it was every day for the next couple of months. It was great.
18: Good old Nana. What's Nana's first name?
4: What's that?
18: What's Nana's first name?
4: Connie.
18: Good on you, Connie. How good's that? Well done. Takes me back to the day when I was shearing and they'd cook up a big feed for you.
22: How long were you doing that
18: for? Brad's there. G'day, Brad.
5: G'day, Pat. How are you, mate?
18: Yeah, Pat's good, Brad. How are you, Brad?
5: I'm good, buddy. I'm good.
18: What are you had for Smoko?
5: A few years back on a Saturday, me mate Bones, he used to have this little mini battery spit.
18: Oh.
5: And what we'd do is we'd put charcoal in it and we'd cook lamb, pork, we'd put baked potatoes in the charcoal.
18: Yeah.
5: As well. And you'd be smelling it all morning while you're working, waiting to cook. And then for the mundane, we had a few snags and a few burgers as well.
18: And he goes.
5: But yeah, it was just like a main cuisine for Smoko, and I tell you what, it was bloody hard work in those first 4 hours in the morning.
18: Jeez, you couldn't wait for lunch, could you? Imagine that. That's a mini spit.
5: Went through the whole job site. I mean, we could have ended up charging money for food if we wanted to, but we just thought that we'd all chip in, and it was a Saturday thing we did for a while.
18: All right, Brad. Thank you.
1: Good stuff, Brad.
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7: 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He's got Richards too. He's got Sam Darcy and Bontempelli.
2: He's gotten up early, he's done the work, and he won't be beaten by what he knows. Please welcome Kane Corns.
8: We are, my headphones have stopped working.
9: Perfect.
8: Which is great. Telethon, that is all happening this weekend, which is a bit of fun. But we, Zave, are actually headed off to Rotnext tomorrow, which is going to be great. Now, Kane Corns, you would know, he's doing two big runs for one big cause. Kane joins us right now. Good morning, Kane.
24: In the flesh. In the flesh. If you don't mind.
9: Now, we have to say, Kane, we've had four callers on today and two have dropped the F-bomb. Yeah. So we can't dump any more this morning.
24: Trust me.
9: We're two from four. So 50% strike rate. F-bombs are out of bounds. But, mate, you did a marathon over the weekend. You're here for two. You've done one. How's the body? It's a great environment, I imagine, running with masses and running for good cause.
24: Yeah, I loved the Perth Marathon. It was perfect weather, a fraction breezy if I was going to be slightly critical.
9: They forget to tell you over here in Perth, it blows its ass out.
24: But everyone was in a good mood. There was so many runners. Loved the course. It was flat. It was fast. So I will 100% be back. So I loved it. I didn't love the last 4Ks, to be fair.
9: That hurt.
8: What was the time in the end?
24: 2 hours and 54.
8: Wow.
24: And
8: Jesus.
24: I wanted to, I wanted to get 3 hours, and I was a bit nervous that I wouldn't because I hadn't done a whole lot of training, but there was a pacer for 3 hours with a big group, and they got a big balloon, and I let them go a little bit because I didn't want to get carried away, as a lot of people do, but then competitiveness kicked in.
9: Yes,
24: needed a toilet stop at about 20.
9: Ones or twos?
24: And then well, I had a bit of a, just, yeah.
9: Tummy.
24: had to then catch up to the group. So I went in this full sprint for like 2Ks. I'm like, this is going to ruin me. Anyway, it is the most amazing event, the marathon, because of the mental games that you play with yourself.
9: Mm.
24: How am I feeling? Am I going to be able to keep this up? Blah, blah, blah. Anyone that's done it would understand what I'm talking about.
8: Well, we haven't done it, so we don't know. Mind you, I did do Lake Gwellock yesterday, 2.6. And I know what you mean. There was a guy in front of me, and I really chased him down.
24: You got him? Yeah, of course you did.
8: Almost.
24: Yeah.
9: It's like that video, Lambie, of the guy who overtook me in a business suit running around. He had his suit on, full suit, off he went. And then I was like, not today. And then so I pinned him back late in the run, but he was full business suit.
24: Mm. Right.
8: But what happens when you do need a toilet stop? Plenty of like port-a-loos around?
24: Yeah, well, a well-organised marathon there is.
8: Good.
24: Yeah. So and this was well organized. So there were plenty of options, thank goodness.
8: And so how's the body feeling? Because you're about to do this all over again in a couple of days.
24: Pretty good. Like a little bit banged up, but as to be expected, I spent a bit of time in the Crown Spa yesterday.
9: Oh,
24: so that's how the rich do it. Oh my goodness.
8: Right?
24: Oh, it's like this secret sort of room, and there's a spa, and then there's a sauna, and then they put your go to those are the infused water, and I was like, this is, I feel like Taylor Swift.
9: Lammy, that's the scene of the paper G-string.
8: Oh,
9: did you put one of them on?
24: Yeah.
9: Yeah.
24: And then the West said, do you mind if we get just some pictures of you recovering? So I don't know. I haven't seen the paper today, but I think there's some pictures of me with my kit off, like in the Crown Spa. Anyway. The
8: insanely tensing while they're taking your photo, no doubt. Did you put the G-string on the correct way or back to front?
9: I had a problem.
24: This is a good question.
9: Bad problem.
24: I had two goes at it.
9: Yes.
24: I put it on the first time. I was like, that can't be right. So I went and thought I'll change, but it's still, it doesn't quite kind of cover everything.
8: But the problem is at least you corrected yourself, whereas Zave's put the G-string on back to front, and he went with it. So, I mean, somehow it was full coverage, which is great. There it is, Kane. Have you not seen this?
9: I just found it.
8: Sorry, we've just found it.
9: West's our website.
8: Look at you.
24: Yeah, so I'm just relaxing.
8: Fantastic. Couple of tats on you there.
24: Spa. Yeah, one is a premiership tattoo, which I tried to get removed.
9: Oh.
8: Oh, why?
24: Because I think I was 19th in, so 22 players back then playing the premiership. I think I was about 19th in line, And by the 19th time that this guy done this, he butchered
9: it. Got sloppy.
24: Completely butchered it.
8: The guy just was over it.
24: So then I wanted to get it removed for ages, and then someone said, oh, we can get this removed. We'll get three goes.
8: It's on
24: get
8: his ankle.
24: Three goes, we'll get this removed.
9: Now so partially removed.
24: Three goes, and I don't know what ink this guy used. He said three. That's eight. Okay, that's eight.
9: Eight
24: and
9: goes.
24: How much work is there still left to get that? And then I just gave up.
9: Yeah.
24: So
8: that looks like the golden snitch on Harry Potter.
24: That's shocking.
9: A teammate of yours in that premiership gave me advice. Stuart Jew, when the tattoos were flying around, he grabbed me. I was only a young fella, and he said, "Mate, I reckon just buy the DVD."
24: Yeah, he didn't. He was one of the three that didn't get it, and very, very smart.
10: All right, more to come with Kane Corns in just a moment, as we said, on Thursday. Yeah, on the big screen.
24: Oh, no.
8: Sorry, we've got photos of him now everywhere in the studio.
10: It's a good look.
24: Yeah, no, I don't know.
9: Was there any opportunity that you said no to, or you just said no?
24: Telethon, they tell me you just say yes to everything. So that's what I've said.
10: It just looks like you're ready to be on a soap opera or something like that. Like, you know, he's the new guy in town. Watch out.
8: Summer Bay vibes.
10: Here comes Kane.
8: He's ready to
10: shake up the island.
11: This is Triple M Breakfast with Xavier Ellis and Katie Lamb. 92.9 Triple M.
10: One of the biggest hard hitters in terms of footy stories and just loves talking about everything to do with footy, Kane Corns, which of course you can see on Seven all the time. He's with us at the moment. He's got a big, big run he's going to be doing with us. When I say with, we're inserting ourselves on Thursday at Rottnest for Telethon.
8: Well, of course it's for Telethon. Two big runs, one big cause. He's already done the Perth Marathon, which was fantastic, in a great time as well. Mm. And now tomorrow we are boarding a ferry and we're heading over to Rottnest. And are you bringing your wife as well, Lucy?
24: Yes.
8: Fantastic. Well, can't wait. Because we're all having a bit of a Wednesday night dinner, which is a bit of fun.
24: Can we go through your Instagram and just sort of do our top five favourite Katie Instagram
9: posts? Very good. She's very good.
8: Sure, we can do that. I'll be having a couple of reds, as I like to do at dinner as well.
9: I was going to say, you won't have to get the phone out. No. She'll have three reds, I reckon, and two pints, and then she'll have it out herself.
24: You'll be on the waters, no doubt.
9: I'll be on the waters. Have a big day the next day.
10: Zabe, you just said, get Katie to do one with Kane.
9: You should do one with Kane.
24: Your feed doesn't need me.
8: Anyway, but then we will be, you'll be doing a marathon then around Rotto with some little twists and turns along the way, which is great. I think one of the little challenges you have to do is get a selfie with a quokka.
24: I've heard about this.
8: Yeah.
24: Yes.
8: So I don't know, like you're going to be running obviously and then you're just going to have to, I mean, they're everywhere, so it's going to be hard.
24: I don't know how it's going to work, but there'll be all sorts of things happening, activities you guys will be involved. So what are you? What can we expect from
9: Well, just
24: you,
9: one really quick one on the quokkas. Don't go with the quokka in around the town. They're really feral and pretty gross. So like on your run, when you're a bit out, get one there. They're the fresh
24: ones. The wild ones.
9: Yeah, the wild ones are the better ones.
24: The suburban ones, no good.
9: Feral. Feral.
8: Pretentious.
9: You'll catch some.
24: Okay.
8: Yeah. And the last time we were having dinner at the Rotto pub, we've gone in there and a quokka has, Zave's gone, I think, just to chat to someone, and a quokka's jumped up on the table and just started nibbling at his dinner.
24: Right.
8: Which he was thrilled about.
24: I feel like you're winding me up here, but.
9: No.
8: So how we're going to insert ourselves into your run. Now, we obviously can't run. Well, I did well up yesterday, 2.6. So I think we give you a head start, you're welcome, and then we jump on a bike. And I reckon then we have to try and catch you at some point.
24: All right, a bike. I'm a bit worried about the level of fitness inside this studio. Are we talking an e-bike?
9: No, the Rotto bikes, I would assume, but there's e-bikes there, Lem. If there's e-bikes,
24: we're not talking e-bikes, though. Like,
9: we might get our hands on an e-bike. I'm a bit underdone.
24: And you need an e-bike.
9: I'm carrying double D's, mate.
24: Oh, my goodness me.
8: He has to wear a sports bra.
9: I'll be having a sports bra on. Don't worry.
24: You better be good on Wednesday night at the dinner.
9: No, I'll be all guns will be blazing there.
24: If you can't run, if you can't ride a proper bike, better be good and
8: entertaining. To be fair, that's probably why we need an e-bike, because we'll be very good at dinner. Don't worry about that.
9: Hopefully I don't put the blower in my mouth before I get on it, because I'm telling you, I'm not sure what the numbers will say. But, we're very grateful to have you here, Kane.
24: No, it's good to see you both in person.
9: Yeah, telethon a, you know, such a magical thing in WA, and from someone not hasn't spent a great deal of time in WA to invest so much. Great having you here. Love having you here, and we look forward to following your run.
24: I love coming here. I love the state. I love Telethon, and thank you for having me, and looking forward to what's going to be a huge 3 or 4 days.
10: Can't wait for what's going to be happening on Thursday, and it'll all unfold here on 92.9 Triple M Breakfast, and also through Sunrise and the morning show on the screens of Seven as well.
8: Yeah, we're going to be making our appearance on TV too.
10: Oh boy, watch out. Premier Roger Cook's also coming
8: over. Hope I don't have
10: over.
8: The red one. Yeah.
10: Fat Cat's
8: to the morning
10: be there.
8: Show.
10: It's going to be a big morning on Thursday.
11: This is Triple M Breakfast with Xavier Ellis and Katie Lamb. 92.9. Triple M.
9: Now, Lamb, you were talking about running out of fuel, plain and simple. At Bathurst, the leader ran out of fuel on the last lap. Was it Leachy?
10: Last lap.
9: Last lap, and then obviously got overtaken because you can't go without any fuel. But we played the commentary a little bit earlier, and it was remiss of us not to have the Triple M call because our man Leachy was on the call.
8: He was.
9: Now, during Alex Warren then, we went and dug and found a little bit of the commentary because Leachy's a modest guy. He doesn't want to pump himself up. Mm-hmm. Have a listen to Leachy on the mic.
12: 1.7 seconds. So Kostecki has made up some ground in the last lap or so, but it's still 1.7. Brown, 8 tenths back on Kostecki in third. Zach Bates, 4 tenths away, trying for the podium. Dean Pasquale has completely slowed. Dean Pasquale has slowed right down, and it's Brody Kostecki who's the leader of the race. There are fans on the front straight who are going absolutely bonkers. Dean Pasquale has completely stopped. Oh my goodness, what a moment.
8: Leachy, I've got goosebumps.
10: Calm down.
8: Susan was
9: when Leachy said someone's going bonkers in the straight, she was there with a sign. Where's my Leachy?
10: Okay, righto.
9: Come and shake my tent.
10: Right, 1-3-5-3. We've opened up the phones. When'd you run out of fuel? Or how much?
9: How long's your race?
8: How long do you flirt with MD? Amy, in Huntingdale, have you run out of fuel before?
13: I have. So I ran out of fuel in the Wilson multi-story car park in the city.
8: Oh, yeah. No.
13: After leaving my car running for 8 hours straight.
8: Okay, Amy. So you've forgotten to turn your car off.
13: Yeah, I've got one of those keyless cars, and I just sort of got distracted when I got out of the car, came back, heard an engine running, wasn't sure how long it had been running for, thought I'd risk it, and got down to the bottom of the car park in peak hour, car stopped, had to get a whole bunch of people to help push it out the way so everyone else could get out.
8: And had you already paid for the ticket, or was it because it broke down
13: I'd prepaid for it.
8: Yeah, okay. How many people, were there just mountains of people behind you in a car park wanting to leave for the day after work?
13: There were tons, and nobody really knew what to do. And a really lovely Kiwi lady jumped out and helped me push it.
8: Nice.
13: Yeah.
8: I would have been furious at you, Amy, if I was in one of the cars behind you. You know what I mean?
13: Pretty distraught.
8: Yeah, of course. I feel sorry for you, but I'm just glad I wasn't there.
9: Have you ever not turned your car off?
8: Yeah.
9: I do it all the time. When you're sitting at home, you wonder why you can't hear the volume on your phone. You're
8: yeah.
9: Like, what's going on here? And it's going back to the Bluetooth into your car that's still running.
8: Remember my first day at work, I walked in and you said, hey, just turn your car off for you.

0: feel before?
1: Yes, I was at uni, so going like week to week, filling up the car.
0: Yes.
1: And I am going out of the college car park, which is one way, and it has a bit of an incline. And as I've gone up the incline, the fuel's clearly gone away from the input and the whole car has stopped in the middle of the entry.
0: Not good. And do you just, does it start rolling?
1: I was able to put the handbrake on, so that was good. Didn't hit any other cars. My boyfriend at the time had to go to the servo, buy a fuel tank, fill it up, bring it back, so I could actually move my car.
2: We're always interested in love affairs too. Your boyfriend at the time, what happened there?
1: College. First uni. Relationship, you know, came to an end.
2: Just fizzled out.
0: They grew apart. They went different ways. Let's go to Zach in Kalamunda. Running out of fuel, Zach. What happened?
3: How you going, guys? Big fan of the show.
0: Oh, thanks, Zach. We're a fan of you.
3: I was on the way to a just average day to work, and I had just bought an old Falcon Ute, and didn't realise the fuel gauge was not in working order. Instead of going empty, it goes full. So I thought I had a full tank of fuel.
0: Oh, no.
3: All I hear is a sputter, and the car just stops.
2: Zach attack.
0: No, that's a very broken fuel gauge if it's saying full instead of empty.
3: Yeah, I don't know the go with that one.
0: So did you have to put that bad boy in for a service and get that fixed? Like, how much did that cost you?
3: I tend to just leave it.
0: Yeah.
3: I'm going to sort of fix my own vehicles.
2: You're a danger man.
0: He flirted with her.
3: He knows it.
2: Talk about flirting, Zach. You had a breakup lately or anything?
3: No.
4: Oh, boy.
2: Just thought we'd throw something else in the mix. We're going to have four topics on this show now. Call in. We've got half an hour to fill. Just give us whatever you want to talk about. The floor's yours.
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6: Now, Lammy, I was away yesterday. I had a bit of a sinus problem Saturday evening. So I went down to my chemist and I wandered on into the chemist. They're always very helpful, those pharmacies. Don't get me wrong. So I'm not, this is not a thing.
7: Whacking the pharmacies.
6: No, this is an Australian-wide thing.
7: Yeah.
6: Now, when you go in and you have a cold, flu, sinuses, whatever it might be, the one thing that kind of gets me a little bit and I feel a little bit uncomfortable is the fact that when I need to get just some basic cold and flus, I feel as though I have, I feel like I'm having an interaction with Eric Clapton.
7: Feel like asking for something illegal.
6: You go in and you go, cold and flu, please. Got a headache. Sinusy, whatever. License, please.
7: Oh, because you get the one with the pseudo-fed.
6: Do you want the stronger stuff? I'm like, look, Panadol would have been suffice at home. I'm here for a reason.
7: Mountains of Panadol at home.
6: Mountains.
7: I'm not coming here for Panadol.
6: They get your license. They look you up and down like.
7: I know. You're like,
6: oh my God, have I done something wrong?
7: I've got cold.
6: What's my record going to say? This bloke's had cold and flu three times in 3 years.
7: Don't worry, alarm bells. Your record gets wiped after 10 years.
6: I'm pinned to a wall in handcuffs because I'm the Perth cold and flu bandit.
7: It's like another irrational fear of yours.
6: It is an irrational fear of mine. It is shocking. You go in, they look at you, and straight away I'm like, she is looking at me thinking I have a substance issue.
7: Totally.
6: All I've got right now is a sore sinus. I'm not hooked on the sleeping Sudafed. I just really, really, really need something
7: She's like, wow, junkies really do come in all shapes and sizes.
6: Look at him.
7: Yeah.
6: He's wearing a Ralph Lauren polo. You're not tricking anyone.
7: You're not tricking anyone there.
6: You thought you put your best shirt on to come in here? I know what you're doing.
7: It is funny, isn't it? Because if Panadol or Nurofen could mask all that, that'd be great. But you kind of just need that little extra something extra.
6: But it's also
7: the extra 10%.
6: It's the 10%. It's the extra 10%. When Speedy asked me what I did for the extra 10% for the show, I went and got Sudafed night and day. Is exactly what I did.
7: And then the woman's like, wow. Wow, with Sudafed. Wow, and you're a father.
6: Yeah, I know, with the Sudafed.
7: And you're a father. Wow.
6: What, you want the night stuff? What, you plan on sleeping?
7: Well, you want the drowsy? Interesting. Wow.
6: You're sleeping through your emotions, are you?
8: This is Triple M Breakfast with Xavier Ellis and Katie Lamb. 92.9 Triple M.
7: Who or what do you want to whack today?
6: Yeah.
7: Speaking of a good whack, Kane Corns loves to whack.
9: Oh, yeah, he's coming up in about 20 minutes.
7: But I just have to whack the cyclists that were on the road this morning. Look, my feedback is just keep left if you could.
6: You're not the full lane in a skinny street.
7: There was like six of them and they were all like next to each other, bunched up. So they were the width of a car. I couldn't, and the road was so narrow, I couldn't overtake them.
6: Funny you say bunched up. I Googled a collection of cyclists.
7: What are they called? Not a gaggle.
6: A bunch.
7: Oh, there you go. A bunch, okay, a bunch of cyclists.
6: Tackle a bunch.
7: Well, that kind of makes sense. All right. 133353. Who or what do you want to whack today? Joey in Mozzie Park. Good morning.
10: Hi, how are you going?
6: Good, Joey. The floor's yours, mate. The mic's yours. The moment's yours. Take it and use it.
10: So we've got a beautiful golden retriever that escapes frequently.
6: Yeah.
10: So the kids are back to school, three kids back to two different schools this morning. I've got to go to work and the dog escapes again. So we're chasing him down the road. Although I don't really want to whack him, I do want to discipline him.
7: Yes. Just a metaphorical whack we're talking about.
10: Yeah. And on top of that, my laptop has just crashed. So I've literally died. So I've got to thump that and go and get it fixed as well.
7: And don't you kind of just because of the laptop now situation, you kind of blame your dog for that as well, just because you're just...
10: It's just a compounding effect. Yeah. Plus, you know, school and nobody wants to pack their bags. Nobody wants to get out of bed. Yeah.
6: Joey, how old are the kids?
10: 10, 12 and almost 14.
7: Yeah, nice.
6: And the dog escaping all the time. Are we feeling like we could resolve that or...?
10: He's 4.5, so it's a work in progress. But he's got blonde hair and brown eyes, so he gets away with a lot.
6: Whacker do not resuscitate badge on it like my Labrador. And I tell you what, they sharpen up pretty quick.
10: Yeah, and he also has a sock fetish, so that can get quite expensive as well.
7: They eat socks, they do.
6: Chews them, it swallows them, Joey, though, because you've got to pull them out the ginger, don't you? Yeah.
10: Yeah, he swallows them. We've done a surgery for 10K so far, so we'll
7: see
10: how it keeps going. Yeah,
7: 10,000, and he's only 4.5. This is looking to be very expensive. What's your dog's name?
10: Bodie,
11: grow up, mate.
10: But thank goodness for pet insurance. It was only a fifth of that.
6: Bodie might be getting a stay on a farm up north.
7: If he gets out of the house, he's run to the farm, kids. Let's go to Tanya in Bedfordale. Who or what do you want to whack today?
12: Oh, I just want to whack the kids that park behind me.
6: Yeah.
12: When I want to go to work in the morning. Because we live on 4 acres. It's like, pick a space, boys. But no. They'll park directly behind you.
6: Yep.
12: And then you'll just say, hey, you know, like, do you want to move your car? Yeah, I'm just in the shower, Mum. 5 minutes. All good. You know, tradie time.
6: Yeah.
12: So you just left high and dry thinking, can you just move your car? And if you get close enough, I'm going to whack you. But what you go is, yeah, sure, no worries.
7: Yeah.
12: When you're ready.
7: So you're on a massive property and they park right behind you in some form of garage that your car's in.
12: Yeah, I'm just in carport, but they love to park behind it. Right, and, of course, they've all got trays, you know, so they can be fixing anything at any one time. And then they might have a trailer behind it. And, you know, it becomes this all big affair when it's just like, you know, park up near the woodshed or park on the verge or park anywhere. But just, that's it. Anywhere. Choose, mate. There's 4 acres.
6: Tanya, the boys might say, Mum, there's 4 acres. Choose elsewhere.
7: No,
12: that's right.
7: I'm on your side, Tanya. Let's go to John in Armidale. Who or what do you want to whack today, John?
13: Well, I'll get in a lot of trouble if I did do that, but my doctor.
11: Oh, okay.
7: Why?
13: Well, last Thursday I was standing in my kitchen getting my dinner organised and I lost all my hearing.
7: Oh, my God, John, that's scary.
13: Oh, it is. As a DJ and the love of music and listening to you guys, the worst fear of my life is losing all my hearing.
6: You're a disc jockey, are you, John?
13: I am, yes. Oh, hello?
7: No, he doesn't really hear there, John.
13: I lost you there for a minute.
7: You lost your hearing there again. Can you tell, that was funny if I asked. Can you tell us what the diagnosis was?
13: Okay, so when I went to the doctor's Friday morning, really worried, I've gone in there explained that I've lost my hearing. I sound like I'm underwater and I hear high-pitched noises in my left ear only. She looked in my ear, said there's no wax. Can't see no issues. It's slightly red. It must be a blockage behind the eardrum. So just get some decongestion, do this, do that, steam, no worries. Then I talked to a few people and I started getting worried. Then I had a job yesterday and the client's actually a clinical nurse in a surgery.
11: Mm.
13: Works in neurology and she's like, mate, you need to get to the hospital now.
7: Oh, God.
13: Because this is not good. And you could have a lot of issues and not be able to recover any of your hearing again.
7: Oh, wow, that's scary.
13: So got to the hospital, they've done their tests. Since Thursday, I have lost all hearing in that left ear now.
7: Uh-oh. Oh, no.
6: Johnny boy.
13: And I'm on very strong steroid courses until I can see the ENTs.
6: Yeah, back in year 10, med science, whack straight on the steroid number there, Johnny. But just before you let you go, quickly, what is your DJ name?
13: Sub Z.
6: Sub Z. Have you always been Sub Z? Or have you changed over time?
13: I've been DJing for over 20 years, so it has changed, but now this is my locked in, got my base, Twitch streaming, everything.
6: What's the shittest name you've had?
13: Sorry.
14: Okay,
6: that's twice we've done that.
7: We had John. I mean, John may have lost his hearing, but he hasn't lost his ability to swear. That's our second F bomb this morning.
6: Good. I'm telling you, we are going for the record amount of dumps this year. Which is, they always say, if your callers are comfortable enough to swear, they feel comfortable on air with
7: which
6: you.
7: Which we're very happy about.
6: We love it, but that was another F bomb that just went with Johnny Boy there.
14: 60 minutes. 60 minutes.
7: It's all, and you know what? It's the layup of the two questions that you've asked this week.
14: You've gone too far, Dave.
7: I think actually at the end of the year, we need to get a compilation of all
6: every
7: the
6: people.
7: Just every F-bomb.
6: Yeah, I know that was Johnny. He's a DJ who lost his ear. I asked what his worst DJ name was, and he dropped the F-bomb.
14: So we've had three F-bombs in 25 hours.
6: Yeah, it's part of it.
14: I blame you, Katie, because you're the only one that's been here for all three of them.
7: I'm the common denominator.
14: Yeah, you are.
8: This is Triple M Breakfast with Xavier Ellis and Katie Lamb. 92.9 Triple M.
7: Disaster struck just minutes earlier. I looked out and Xavier Ellis was on the ground in crippling pain, and the boys were laughing, and we're in here, Leachy, so we couldn't hear anything. I didn't even know what was going on. But Zave's literally on his back in the sort of fetal position, I would say.
6: Feet up. Yeah.
7: And then Tom, producer Tom, is just laughing and filming. Explain what happened, Zave. Because you've been then complaining about a little tummy ache.
6: Yeah. Tommy Oak. With the WA Open being in Perth this week, down at Secret Harbour, we've had a golf putter in the studio.
7: I was putting
6: around
7: last week.
6: Yes, correct. Right. Now, that putter was on the floor, just taking up room, and we've got wonderful staff here today. So I thought I'd make an attempt to
7: tidy up.
6: Now, the putter was there. Rather than bending over and just giving the back a stretch, I stood on the putter head to try and get the handle to pop up to me. Now, unfortunately, I'd misread it, and the handle just went straight into my nuts.
7: Right.
6: And it's been significant.
7: It's been a significant blow.
6: It's been a significant blow for the last half an hour.
7: To the perfect set.
6: I need to go in and get a scan. I'm certain they're still perfect, but and if you don't understand what I'm talking about here, I actually did have a bit of a grumble. Oh, it was 6 months ago, I reckon, 8 months ago. And I did the right thing with men's health and went and had a doctor's appointment, who then I had a scan. And as I was getting the scan, the students were there for the to learn, and they asked whether I'd be happy for the students to come in. Of course, you're pumped that there's a handful of students watching you with your nuts out.
7: Yeah, fantastic.
6: And as I was scanning them, my testicles, the lady verbatim looked at the students and said, "This is what you call the perfect set of testicles."
7: Well done. That's great.
6: Perfect.
7: It's perfect.
6: Not so perfect as of 30 minutes ago.
7: So the crippling pain, as a woman, I've always wanted to know. You've gone down, you've literally in the fetal position. The carry-on was phenomenal.
6: No, and I just had to get my breath, sort of the breath and composure.
7: So it kind
6: back.
7: Of feels like you get winded.
6: Tummy
7: a bit.
6: Pains, yeah, a bit of tummy pain.
7: And then tummy pain. You've been saying I've got tummy pains.
6: Sort of shoots into your belly button area, into the sides. Yeah.
7: Yeah, okay.
6: So it hasn't been a great half an hour.
7: No.
6: Anyway, we're back.
7: We're back.
6: We'll be right.
7: Are we?
6: Not really, no.
7: Yeah.
6: But anyway, it's all good.
7: You just keep on going with your little tummy.
6: It's like I'm a pregnant woman, just rubbing the belly.
7: It's like you're going into labor.
6: I should
7: labor.
6: Have the photo shoot. I do laugh when you see, we're right off topic here because we're meant to talk about bull ants.
14: That's fine. We'll
6: is when there's a photo shoot with a newly pregnant lady and they still cup under the tummy and you're like, oh.
7: Yeah, we can see it.
6: Yeah, I get it.
7: Yeah, I know. It's so funny. One of my friends actually just posted her photos of her pregnant shoot. Beautiful.
6: Yeah,
7: stunning.
6: Of course. Magic.
7: But I just, for me personally, I couldn't have thought of anything worse than a pregnant father.
6: Was the partner there?
7: Yeah. Yeah, he was involved.
6: Was he in a white linen shirt on the beach standing knee-deep water?
7: Yes!
6: Oh, my God.
7: I'll get the photo up.
6: That is the only pregnancy photo shoot I've ever seen. If it's a white linen shirt and ankles in the ocean, I'm going home.
7: I actually really want to get this up. Just quick.
6: We'll get it up quickly.
7: Oh, no, it wasn't in your white linen shirt.
6: Jeez, I've
7: There you go, but.
6: Linen shorts. Linen shirt, though.
7: It's a linen shirt
6: on the beach. Yeah. Any ankles.
7: And there's the cupping. Yeah.
6: Just in case you didn't know.
7: But stunning. I will say it is stunning. It's gorgeous.
6: Oh.
7: But for me, I just didn't glow like that. I don't know pregnancy glow happened. I did it. That was sweat.
6: We didn't even know you were pregnant to the end, to be honest.
7: Till the end.
6: Yeah, when we had the two, we had to take the handles off the seat.
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4: I think historically on the show, and probably more recently because it's been a bit of a conversation around electric vehicles, my standing on electric vehicles, I have vehemently said that I will never buy an EV. Mm.
6: Hey, remember yesterday we were talking about running out of fuel. What happens when you run out of fuel? Do you wait for someone to give you no, you can't just come up. Oh, what do you do? What do you do when you run out of EV fuel?
5: Just bring a battery along and recharge it.
6: Do you?
5: Yeah.
4: That's simple, isn't it? Aren't they worth like 30 grand, the batteries? Anyway.
5: The world's most stubborn people would still be riding horses.
6: Hey, good on you, yeah. Margo.
4: I will go back to riding horses before I ride drive an EV.
6: Burning fuel, thank you. Hydrocarbons are the way.
4: However, I may or may not have been slightly intrigued by the release of Mazda's new 6E electric vehicle. Have a little listen to this, Marta.
9: So there's a new Mazda, and it has external speakers that lets drivers broadcast swear words.
10: Get the out of my way.
5: Oh, no.
10: Hurry up,
4: Yeah. It lets, it's got this new feature.
6: You're going to the dark side because of this.
4: Let them explain it to you.
12: This is the new Mazda 6E, a car that appears to have a massive 5K gaming monitor here in the middle of the car. You can press a button down here that opens external announcements. Now, there's some of them are pre-recorded, essentially, that the car will read out for you, such as, I'm here.
10: Hey, buddy, I'm here.
5: Oh, so you could have this.
4: Just let people know.
6: Off. Yeah, like, so instead of a horn.
4: Instead of a horn. And then it has pre-recorded ones like that one. But you can also pre-record your own.
12: But you can also record your own messages like this one, GTFO.
10: Get the fuck out of my way.
12: Or this one, HUD.
10: Hurry up,
12: head.
5: Hurry up,
6: dickhead.
5: You know what I'm really worried about?
4: I was like, yes.
5: If Marto has a speaker.
4: This.
5: What?
4: You'll hear me singing on my head. Move out of the way. That'll part the traffic on the M1.
5: How about you picking the kids up? You could just be screaming out as you normally do, Wiley, but you could be broadcasting it from
4: the car park.
5: Then he'd have to walk 6 days.
4: Well, you know what? Marto's EV, of course, would say, if Marto, get out of my way.
6: That's
4: how
6: funny.
4: Good would that be, though? Like, what would your recorded messages be if you had an electric vehicle
6: that's about announced. It. That's all you need.
5: When he's giving me a lift home, we'll just announce.
9: Dinosaur and dickhead coming through.
3: Triple M Breakfast.
6: Starter's flag for using the aircon came on last night too. Kath said, we're sweet at. Yeah. I said, come on, we got to start using it. She gave me the all clear.
4: In the garage.
6: What?
4: Over here. Just let's think about me. No aircon, no insulation, perimenopausal, already a hot, sweaty mess in the middle of the night, not sleeping.
6: Can we just go
4: triple
6: through?
4: Triple whammy.
6: Do you have a shower?
4: Not this morning. Okay. Just want to feel the back of my hair. No. Just sweating.
6: Hold on. Are you allowed to say that to me? Do you want to feel the back of my hair? How dare you? Dan, what are you doing?
5: Yeah, well, I told you the other day.
6: I'm in luxury.
5: Because you've got a new apartment building. Everything
6: only
5: works.
6: Only a year old.
5: I've got an air conditioning. I don't think it has been serviced since it was installed. It might be Australia's first air conditioning from 1978. Margo, it is giant. This thing is taller than me. It's about four of me wide.
6: Is it a window rattler like an individual or is it a split system?
5: It's a split system. It's on the ground because you could not attach
6: it. Actually, I know your house. Yeah. I know where it is.
5: But it's like a water tank.
4: 50 square metres. He could use a pedestal fan and he'd be fine.
5: Yeah. No, but it's so bloody hot, right? And I have a pedestal fan and a roof fan because the aircon, it's either this bad boy, it's either on or it's off. They don't, you know, some of them cycle down and they just rumble along slowly and they just keep the temp. This bad boy, it just blasts the house. Okay. And then when the temp gets cold enough, it just turns off. So I turned it on and I set it to 22 degrees overnight. Woke up this morning and I've got a thermometer on the clock radio. It says 17 degrees.
6: Oh, Jesus.
5: So the kids were underneath two doonas.
4: That's
5: yeah.
4: My house.
6: Can we talk about appliances and stuff, like old things? Mm. We got an oven at our joint, not at Moreton Island. Yeah. We got an oven. I don't know. It's probably probably 25, 30. No, it might be
4: Isn't
6: 40 years old.
4: Everything over there 40 years old?
6: Everything's 40. Everything's old. And that's fine. But
4: he's 60.
6: We went to cook something the other night, and I said, Kath, why are you fiddling? Oh, it's supposed to be 185 degrees. I said, no, that's a waste of time. Do you not understand? The flame on the thing, I said, come and have a look. Put your head in the oven. And we did it together. It was a suicide pact. And you turn it. I said, you watch. I went from 120 to 130, 140, all the way around to 240. The flame does not change. It is just, it's like it's my so old.
5: It's either on or it's off. Oh. You have two settings for
6: it's
5: your
6: just,
5: oven.
6: It's just red.
4: Is that not the gas inlet? Not necessarily the knob?
6: No, I think it's all the things are rusted out. All the holes that the gas comes
4: you
6: through
4: take it
6: are
4: out,
6: rusted.
4: Give it a brush.
6: Yeah, of course I do. But it's old. And
4: we've
6: got
4: a barbecue.
6: Little,
4: the same.
6: Yeah, you just got to know your weapon.
4: That we take to the caravan park, same thing. Yeah. It's only got a little tiny baby flame. Hey. And Corey's like, nah, she'll be right. And he just keeps brushing. I'm like, babe, we've literally had this Weber barbecue since Weber barbecues came out. Can we not just get a new one? He's like, nah, nothing wrong with it. I'll fix it. I'll give it a clean out.
6: You and my wife are both married to scabs.
5: My mate, let's do this, 133353. He had an old Toyota Corolla and the windows would only go down, you know, automatic windows, steering wheel was round to the left. So something had gone wrong. So he could only put the windows up or down when he was going around a corner that way. And then when he parked, he had to drive into the curb and turn the wheel so the windows would go up and down again.
6: Oh, God. If you're going to start on cars.
5: If you borrowed his car and you didn't know that, you'd think they wouldn't work. You go, no. Next time you're on a roundabout, well, no, that doesn't work because roundabouts are right. You have to find a left-hand turn.
6: Are we looking at old things, appliances or cars, and their idiosyncrasies?
5: Yes.
6: There was a bloke I used to work with, Greg Sullivan, comedian. Couldn't drive. He didn't get his driver's license until he was 33. He reversed somehow into a post, and I could never open the driver's door on my car anymore. I have to come in.
5: What, Dukes of Hazzard across the bonnet?
6: All right. Is that what we're looking for?
5: Yeah.
6: All right. It's still working, but it does this.
5: Yeah. Yeah, and it's basically, it's an on-off operator now. It's got two settings. What are you rolling in your life that you've just been tolerating and for how long?
6: So if somebody borrowed it, you've got to tell them, oh, listen, it works. Oh. But
5: it comes in a manual.
4: I've got an air fryer. The drawer I dropped and now it's kind of a bit bent. And so every time I push it in, if I don't push it in on the right angle, it doesn't start working. And so I'm like, Marco, just go and get a new one. They're like $80 at Kmart.
6: It still works.
4: But I keep persisting.
6: But you're the only one who can work
4: it. Who knows how to do it.
6: It started with air cons but you got a proper split cycle. Window rattlers, those ones you just cut out, you know, take the window out and slide them in. They are usually you've got to hit them. You've got to do all sorts of things.
5: It's like an old jukebox. You know how it works.
6: Hey, look, is this Piggy from Stratty?
5: Piggy.
7: Hey, how you going, Gorgas?
6: Yeah, what's the appliance?
7: It's actually an old Land Rover that I've got.
6: Yeah.
7: So it's not really an appliance. It's my Island Dunga beach car.
6: Righto. How old is it?
7: It's a 94 model V8 Auto Land Rover Discovery.
6: Well, simple maths will say 32 is the answer. She is.
7: Yeah, look, I can't count that far. I'm wearing shoes today.
4: How long has it been on the island, Piggy?
7: I've only lived over there 8 years.
4: Oh, only.
7: The car's been over there about that long as well.
6: Okay.
7: It's a rust bucket, yeah.
6: If you lend it to somebody, what would you have to tell them on how to work it?
7: Just be careful driving in a straight line because it doesn't like doing that.
4: Oh. Death trap on wheels, you reckon, Piggy?
5: So you would just spray them with some holy water and say good luck when they borrowed it.
4: Marto, you've got an island rust bucket that you used to keep over there and it got towed once because remember the tide was coming in and they were like, whose car's this?
6: Anyway, that island life kills cars. What do we got? Hey, Mark from Forrester, what sort of appliance?
8: Well, it's appliances don't really last that long. It's actually a car again because everything's made in a country I can't really say, so it doesn't last.
6: Okay, what sort of car?
8: Yeah, 20-year-old Mitsubishi Colt.
5: Okay, now, like Marto said, if you loan it to someone, what do you have to tell them about it?
4: You wouldn't loan it to anyone, would you, Mark?
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4: Hey guys, we talked plenty of Bathurst yesterday, but we overlooked the Formula One, which happened in Singapore. And the only reason it really came across my desk is because I follow Kim Kardashian, and of course she's dating Lewis Hamilton, and so I was like, oh, the F1 was on.
5: Straighten back up.
4: Wait, okay.
5: You're losing it.
4: I want to talk about our bloke Oscar Piastri, because anything that McLaren and Lando Norris aren't doing to try and ruin his race? Like, he just needs to get out of there.
34: They've been arseholing him for about a year
4: now. Get out of there. What are you doing, Oscar?
6: It's a kidnap situation.
4: It's a hostage situation.
6: They kidnapped him and they won't let him go.
4: And it played out in full view of everybody over the weekend, because Saturday night in the sprint race challenge, well, Lando Norris thought he'd try and take Oscar Piastri out for fourth. Oh. I think they were fighting out for fourth and fifth. Yeah. Whatever. Unnecessary, mate.
0: Coming out of some of those slow corners as Lando Norris goes down the inside on Piastri at turn five, and the two McLarens make contact.
1: Yeah, that was... not smart, Lando. That was not smart at all.
4: Not smart.
5: Just remind me, how many cars you got on the track if you're a team?
6: Two.
5: So you've just crashed.
6: Isn't
5: both
6: that
5: cars
6: the golden rule? Don't crash into your teammate.
4: Yeah, and one of them is out, and then they had to try and get it fixed for the next day for the big race on the Sunday, and you'll probably show a little bit of remorse, say sorry, maybe. Nah, not Lando Norris.
2: Wasn't it too unnecessary, that move?
7: What's the title of the race?
2: A sprint.
7: Sprint? What's after sprint?
2: Race.
7: Wow. Good job.
4: Wow.
5: I like that the journo ruined it for him.
4: Patronising and
5: condescending. I reckon the journo knew he wanted him to say race, so he said sprint just to be annoying.
4: What a prat. Oscar,
1: wanker.
4: How did you feel about it?
7: I didn't see him at the apex. I looked behind into the corner and saw it was a reasonable way behind for a corner like that, but I don't know. I'll have a look and the team can...
4: for the piece.
7: Do what it needs to do.
6: Oscar is dying inside,
4: dying,
6: isn't he?
4: Dying inside. Now, look, I don't know. I've never driven an F1. Do they have a rearview mirror and
6: you
4: side
6: drive
4: mirrors?
6: You at the same speed.
4: side mirrors? Are there side mirrors on F1?
1: Yes, of course there are.
4: Little side mirrors, but they're tiny, tiny, tiny. He didn't see him. But Lando doesn't seem too bothered. He said, there was a gap. I took it.
7: That was a big gap, so I went for it. I have the right to do that.
4: Yeah, I have the right to do that. So entitled, arrogant. Zach Brown. Brown. He wasn't happy.
8: So I'm going to imagine some fairly stern words last night to your drivers, who managed to trip over each other.
9: That was a don't do that again. And we didn't say please. That's an order.
5: Or they didn't say please, it added an F word.
4: Yeah, absolutely. But that's not how a team works, mate. You've got to work together. Got to work together, but apparently over the radio, because they've now come out and defended Lando because it makes him look like an entitled brat, that he did say when Oscar got pitted or stuck behind Lewis or something like that, do I need to go back and help him? And I'm like, bro, you know the answer's no. They're going to say, no, go ahead, race your own race. And Oscar did all the work, caught up, overtook him, and he just had got the willies. But anyway, bad sportsmanship, I say.
5: What is it with our Aussie F1 drivers? Just always getting roached. Remember Webber?
4: Always fourth.
5: With Vettel? Remember they took the wing off his car. This was at Red Bull. They took the wing off it and gave it to Vettel. And they said, I thought Red Bull was meant to give you wings, was the joke at the time. And they've taken it off his car and he was slamming glasses of water at press conferences. We need to get you in there, Margo.
4: Could you imagine?
5: No, that'd be a problem, actually.
10: Triple M breakfast.
6: It's cheaper to park a Cessna at Brisbane Airport than a car. 42 cents an hour it costs. If you land your Cessna, they'll say, "Hey, listen, if you leave it there for four days, they'll charge you, I think it's $64. I've just been reading the article.
4: Don't you just hire the hangar or whatever it is?
6: No, they say, how long you stay? 4 days. And they just go, I'll just park it right down the end there away from all the big planes.
5: 42 cents an hour?
6: Yeah, 42 cents an hour. Like, you park it there for 4 days. What's that, 24 times 42?
5: What's that, $10 a day?
6: $10 a day.
5: About.
6: All right. And they compared it. Oh, we'll just go with that, okay? Because that's what they're saying it costs. It's $27 an hour, and this is where the thrust of the article was.
4: Well, it depends.
6: $27 to park your car.
4: Whether you go short-term or long-term parking for a car too, because a lot of people go, oh, yeah, I'm only here for, the night. I'll go short-term. But it's like, no, it actually costs you less to go long-term parking for short-term hours.
5: Short-term is like
4: ridiculously
5: hours, like
4: high.
5: 2 hours. Don't be doing short-term if you're staying overnight. They will cook you.
4: Cook you.
5: Yeah, big time.
4: And what they're trying to encourage is public transport. Use the air train. Woo!
6: Stuffed, and that's more expensive than a normal train. Shouldn't it be 50 cents? No, I don't think you can do the air train for 50 cents. It's something special, premium.
4: Well, that's privately premium. Owned. It's not council.
5: Private owned.
6: Rip off before takeoff. The Brisbane Airport is making $125 million a year out of their parking.
5: Well,
6: okay.
5: Here's what I'm doing. I'm getting a Cessna, and I'm not going to learn to fly. I'm just going to drive it to
6: take
5: the
6: wings off.
5: I'm just going to drive
6: take
5: it over
6: the
5: there
6: wings
5: and
6: off.
5: Park it at the airport. 24 cents an hour. Sign me up. Whatever it was, 40
4: I'll
5: cents.
4: I'll see your... $124 million at the airport a year, and a venue down the Gold Coast that I attended over the weekend parking. They charge a tall car fee.
5: Tall?
4: Yeah. Your car's too tall to park in the car park that they offer.
5: They've got to wind the car park up.
4: So you've got to park in another car park that's special that needs its own code because it's 50 centimetres higher or something.
6: Well, how high's your car? Mine's, I just fit into a 2.1.
4: Well, the 1.95, I tried to go under, but it hits the the side rails and that little shark fin on the top.
6: So you tested
4: I had I had the two boys in the car hanging out either side of the window pushing that bar thing up because it's on chains.
5: Yeah, but don't do that.
6: But there's a reason it's there. You idiot. So you don't
4: but
6: hit
4: then I got in and the next one was fixed. I was like, oh shit. Yeah. But then I had to go back.
5: That's why they have the one on chains.
4: I went up to valet and I said, I can't get in the car park underneath. Can I park it? Can you park it? Like park valet or can I just park up here at the top? I'm here for an event, couple hours and I'll be gone. And they're like, oh, we don't do valet on large vehicles. And I was like, okay, well, where can I park? And they said, oh, we do have a separate car park for tall cars. Here's your code number and there's a fee on top of your car parking fee.
6: Tall cars?
4: I was like, what? It was $40. Mm. The fee on top of whatever my car parking fee was for however long I was there for. I said, so you're punishing me for having a car that's too tall that you can't accommodate under your facilities. And they're like, yeah, basically. Yeah,
5: we're to build a new car park for you.
6: That's called stiff shit.
4: But everybody's got a big
6: car. You think of all
4: car.
6: These Rams and Chevys and all that.
4: Well, they were all big trucks and utes and Land Cruisers.
5: Should
4: they
5: be wide, I get. They
6: they're
5: can
6: wide.
5: Get stuff.
6: Should they be out the back somewhere?
5: You're paying for two car parks. I get that, but tall is a weird one.
4: But tall's a weird one. Yeah. A tall car fee. I was like, what? I've never heard of that. Okay.
6: Car parking. Is it the biggest ripoff? They're talking that Brisbane car parking. Anyone at any time give us a yell, 133353, about car
4: parking. Hospital parking. Hello. I took my son to get an x-ray on Tuesday. Out at a children's hospital here in Brisbane.
6: Yeah.
4: $73 it cost me for 3 hours.
6: Yeah.
4: It's like, that's unaffordable for families. And you're in an emergency, public health. Come on. Like, look after families that are visiting sick kids or family members or friends. Like, parking is a nightmare.
6: Parking here, they're saying Brisbane parking is the
4: ripping
6: most expensive
4: people.
6: In Australia and more as expensive as parking in New York. I didn't think anyone owned a car.
5: All right, hit us. Do you reckon people call in 133353 parking?
6: Parking when you've been whinges. Stung?
5: Did you go short term accidentally at the airport, then go away for four weeks, and you came back and it was more than the plane.
6: There's four nurses.
5: Oh, Dustin Martin left his car.
4: Remember when he left his car?
5: He won the grand final, went to Vegas, and his car was there for months.
6: There's nurses at the MARTA and RBH have to walk 2 kilometres to work because otherwise, if they park too close to the hospital, it costs too much. They park a fair way away. They'll leave work at 11 o'clock at night and it's a safety risk.
5: Nurses might walk more than anyone in society. They're always in sneakers because they're walking around the wards and they're walking to their car parking back. There is
4: good
5: a chance nurses are doing a half marathon every day.
6: Let's stay with the car park. We don't forget that. What occupation walks more than any other?
5: All right. Well, that.
6: But start with this today.
5: Do we dare do a double-edged, double-barrel?
6: No, you're not allowed to do two. Yes, okay.
5: Parking and walking. 133353. Who's walking the most?
4: Who's paying the most in parking?
5: Yeah, and has anyone seen Dusty Martin? Where is he?
6: Mark from Springwood, you've made an observation on hospital car parks.
11: Yeah, mate. Usually, you know, working as a builder on projects, it always seems not fair that, you know, honest is that nurses do the lion's share of the work in a hospital, but you get the fancy doctors, they're like, undercover,
4: reserved,
11: you know, front door access. You get your lesser doctor, you know, second rate doctor, probably, you know, in a BMW about halfway down through the covered car park, free parking. Yeah. You get your next level doctor, just your general doctor who's in his Ford buddy Ranger or something like that.
5: Trainee,
11: And the poor nurses are out in the car park fighting it with the wolves and the weather,
4: or on the public transport,
11: away, and they have to pay. And you go, you know, that's a bit unfair that the nurses do the lion's share of the majority of the work and they get the raw end of it. So
6: that's so true. The nurses are rugby league forwards. They don't get paid as much and they do all the hard work. Oh, and then there's Reece Walsh out the back.
5: Oh,
6: he's the specialist.
5: He's a spinal surgeon. Yeah, right. Well done, Mark. Stick it up for the nurses.
4: Yeah. Well, is Mark a nurse or has he got wife
6: he's a builder.
4: As a nurse?
6: No, he's a builder. He just noticed. Apparently he builds car parks.
4: Yeah, right.
6: And he went, I've noticed this.
4: Andy from Mount Cravats texted in on the burner phone. He said, my dad worked for Telstra for years. He'd also park his work ute on the median strip outside the shops, put the witch's hats. Oh, he's doing a motto.
6: This is what you do.
4: Put the witch's hats out around it, whack on a high-vis vest and go into the shops. No one would ever question him. I do the same with my ute. Never have a drama. Tip is to look like you're in a rush. Yeah. No one questions
6: you.
4: Busy.
5: It's like carrying the ladder. You can get in absolutely straight in on music festival.
6: High-vis and ladders get you anywhere.
5: Cockpit of a plane. I've got my ladder.
6: I'm in a rush.
5: I'm coming in.
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6: Some bad news came out of the Vatican yesterday about Pope Leo. Of course, one of the first, he might be the first American.
4: American
6: Pope. Yeah, it wasn't good.
0: Less than 18 months into the role, Pope Leo is facing his first health scare. The pontiff will undergo surgery this week after a nodule was found in his lung, though he's reassuring the faithful that it was discovered at a very early stage.
1: Yeah. Even holy water in the holy bong, in the papal bong, can't help you, hey?
4: Should we introduce him to the Karaoke choir, perhaps? Because you know what happens when you have nodules on your throat? You end up sounding like Darren Lockyer or Ben Hunt.
5: Good luck, Pope Leo.
1: Yeah, all the best.
5: Good luck, buddy.
1: I know you're always trying to send me to the bin, but I think next stop is hell.
4: I can't believe you just insinuated that the Pope is a weed smoker.
5: Has got bong
1: lung. He's American. Don't they all smoke weed?
5: You mean up.
1: Marijuana. Yeah, whatever.
5: Medicinal.
1: Yeah.
5: It's a stressful job.
1: He's got a sore shoulder.
4: Is that what the white smoke is?
2: Triple M Breakfast.
5: Tomato, you say things like, I heard on the radio that... And what you're actually doing is announcing it on the radio as you're saying you heard it.
1: That's where the rumor begins. Can I give a true one, though?
5: Honestly,
1: well, I read the paper this morning.
5: Was it written on a piece of paper?
1: I saw this yesterday. Churchy, it's that fancy boys' school over at East Brisbane, okay?
4: Anglican Church Grammar School.
1: Yep. Yeah, Kaelin Ponga went there, Quade Cooper. Neither of them would have paid because they're footy players.
4: It's very expensive.
1: I think it's probably the most expensive school in Brisbane. Anyway.
4: Brisbane Grammar, I think, has got it just. Yeah.
1: About 30 something. A year. Well, the headmaster of Churchy has issued a formal apology to the school community after inviting a convicted drug trafficker to mentor Year 12 students. Now, if you don't know about this, last Friday the school brought in an old boy, and this is what they do apparently. I started reading the story. They bring in an old boy once a month, Year 12 students, to tell them what's out there in the big bad world. Like, this could happen. What?
4: No, I was just, very different to the old boys that they bring back to Nudgee for events. They just like to get on the piss with everyone and teach them how to drink beer.
1: That's something that Year 12 students will need to have up their sleeve in the future. But
5: Guy reformed?
1: He wasn't
5: preaching to them the benefits of drug
4: use. This is what not to do. Yeah. Learn from my mistakes.
5: What's wrong with that?
1: All right, there's been a massive backlash. In other words, probably three parents have gone, this is no good. Because I'm a fan of this. This guy, do I mention his name? Yeah, it's true, Lachlan Baxter. Anyway, he'd been sentenced in 2021 to a four-year wholly suspended jail term for trafficking cocaine and MDMA. Yeah. So he was good at retail and wholesale.
5: He knew both sides.
1: He wasn't good.
4: But he didn't actually go to jail, though.
1: Didn't go to jail.
4: Wholly suspended sentence.
1: The headmaster, Alan Campbell, he sent a letter apologising directly to students and families. I'm sorry. This guy, apparently, he started up another business, this Baxter dude.
5: Not drugs again.
1: No.
4: Separate to that.
1: But isn't it a good idea? You get those boring, can you remember when you're at school and they go, this person will teach you about, you know, how to be a better this, that and the other. Some of them are dull as and they haven't had proper life experience. This guy's obviously...
4: It's a great idea.
1: He went down a bad road and then he came back.
4: Learned from his mistakes.
1: Yeah, he got slapped on the wrist or whatever and then he's gone.
5: Because I'm better to tell you what path not to take. It's like when you're bushwalking and someone's walking back towards you and go, don't go down that fork.
4: I'll figure it out myself.
5: There's only prison down there.
1: That's a great analogy.
4: I think it's good in the sense of, because, you know, you can't teach what you haven't experienced yourself. So sometimes you say to your kids, la, la, la, and they go, what would you know? You never played soccer.
1: That's right.
4: And I'm like, you're right, I haven't, but I think I know what I'm talking about kind of thing. So you kind of learn, I guess, from somebody who's experienced that in their life. And so I think this is a good thing because I use, for my kids, I'll see someone on the street and I'll say, you know, kids, that's what you do if you do drugs. Don't do drugs.
1: In some families go, don't be like Uncle Greg
5: in your family.
2: Triple M Breakfast.
4: Let's head over to America because Donald Trump, he's at it again, the President of the United States.
1: Now what?
4: Oh, well, if he isn't solving wars, what is he doing? Well, he's out and about with the people. What does it say when they go to those rallies, you know, and he goes
1: campaign rallies
4: in the little towns and they all gather around and he says things and they laugh at him because, of course, he's hilarious. He wasn't the president, he'd be a stand-up comedian.
5: They've got their midterm elections.
4: Midterm, in November. Thank you.
5: So halfway through his him. He's got 2 years left, if you can believe. We're halfway through Donald
1: but
5: Trump.
1: But why does he care? Just remind everyone, the reason he cares, he needs his party to get up so they can keep passing his legislation.
4: Yes. Well,
1: and also, otherwise he gets blocked.
5: If the Democrats get into power, which it looks like they will, just wait the next 2 years, he's just going to be getting impeached month after month. Oh, it's going to be a disaster.
4: Oh, if according to him, he said he's going to run again and he's going to get the presidency again.
1: Well, not allowed.
4: Well, he'll work it out. Man. He'll figure out a way.
5: He's smart, man.
4: He'll figure out a way because he has common sense.
3: We don't say the stupidest things. We say things of common sense. We want to have low taxes. We want to have a great military. We want to have, you know, all the different things. I mean, they're like, there's like 7, 8, 10, 5, 4. It's just... things that are common sense.
4: Is he counting backwards? Or I think he was.
1: I think that's his girlfriend's phone number: 7, 8, 10, 5, 4, 7.
4: He was talking.
5: Was he launching a rocket? What was he doing?
4: He was saying,
1: "Worst countdown ever."
4: We don't say the stupidest things. We talk common sense. But if we were to say stupid things,
3: it's amazing. When you stand up here, it's just like the love. I could say the stupidest things, and you clap. You know, I love you so. I'm sure.
1: Is that candle
4: laugh at him?
5: Is he insulting that crowd he's actually talking to? Like, you idiots will

0: Oh, got it. As I call them. But I just came up with it a couple of months ago, and I said, you know, you take out the E, and you replace it with a U.
1: Right.
0: Nobody knows that dumb has a B at the end of it. Most people think it's the U-M, and that's fine.
2: That's an American education system. Nobody knows
1: that there's a B.
3: You just explained a joke.
2: Did you know there's a B at the end of dumb?
1: But if you take the B out and you replace the U with an E, you get Democrat instead of Democrat. Yeah. I came up with it
2: 469872.
1: Triple
3: M breakfast. Now, did you see? Now, Mary Fowler at the moment is supposed to be over in Europe playing for the Matildas, but she pulled out and we got beaten 4-2 by Germany, and there's outrage. Hold on, she pulled out because she said, I got personal reasons. I don't want to. Because what happens in soccer? They have a little window. All right, it's 2 or 3 weeks. You don't have to play for your club. You'll go and play for your nation, and it's all cool. And then you go back to your clubs. She said, I'm taking that break. But I've got to deal with some personal issues. And we all know what the personal issues are. Poor Nathan's got two legs, have been operated on, and he's not much good.
1: He's in two casts. He's in a wheelchair. He's being carried around.
3: Better two legs than two arms, because she'd have to come home and wipe his ass.
2: Yes. He had a bone hanging out of his leg. Yeah. It's a bit of a
1: compound fracture. And then he broke his foot and all sorts
2: apparently
1: of
2: Apparently the bone put
1: thing.
2: A hole in the sock. Do you hear that?
1: Yeah, it was.
2: It's bad.
3: It was only his little butt. Anyway, he's apparently going to be for round one next year. They've fixed everything up, and it was better than they thought when the surgeons went in.
1: Well, typically, I think a 6-month turnaround, they said, but it could be less than that.
3: Yeah,
1: which is
3: they made
1: great.
3: It out to be a lot bigger than it was. Anyway, so it's okay. It'll be okay. But she's flown home. Let's deal with that.
1: Manchester City is the club that she normally plays for, so she spends a lot of time in the UK, obviously. Mm.
3: She gets paid $440,000. Now, I do want to put it into a business type.
1: Man City are in a bit of trouble at the moment for overinflating
3: their women team.
1: Playing their players.
3: People are booing them and
1: no
3: they're still
1: really
3: winning.
1: No one's really talking about that, are they?
2: No, a lot of people in England are talking about it. It's Melbourne Storm type of
1: But they don't
2: right?
1: have a salary cap. There's no salary cap,
3: but so they're
1: not. It's not illegal to pay your players whatever you want. It's illegal to inflate what the value.
2: Are you the CFO of Man City? Why
1: no, but I was listening to somebody talking about it. So they're saying there's no salary cap. That's not the illegal part. The illegal part is
3: you have to behave
1: like
3: yourself.
1: Trump. Yeah. They've inflated their real estate basically to say we're capable.
3: And
1: of
3: you take someone like Erling Haaland. He's on £100 million a year.
1: He's amazing.
3: Mary Fowler to play soccer is on $440,000 Australian. Okay, that's what she makes, and that's pretty good. But she. Adidas allegedly give her $2 million a year. So let's say 2.4.
1: Which is actually how her and Nathan Cleary met. They both had to do a shoot for Adidas.
3: So true.
1: They met on the set. Realised that,
3: remember that
1: maybe they might like each other a little bit. That was a bit of flirting.
3: How long ago is that? 3 or 4 years?
1: A couple of years ago.
3: Geez, I've done well for a long distance relationship.
1: Mm.
3: I've never actually heard her speak. What does she talk like?
1: Well, I heard her speak on his Instagram because he posted a post on his feed to say thank you for looking after me while he's been injured. Mm. And she has a very strong English accent, I was a bit like, come on, babe.
2: Queen Mary.
1: You haven't lived there that long. You know when people come back from holiday and then they start speaking like the country
2: that
1: they...
2: Oh, you won't believe it. I missed the tube by a minute.
1: Oh, I've been in Ibiza, you know, hanging out in Barcelona.
3: She's born in Cairns. Are you telling me she's got an
1: Cairns
3: English
1: chick
3: accent?
1: And now she's got an English accent. You got the audio there, Dan?
2: Got a little bit?
3: Yeah.
2: There you go.
4: Passing more toilet paper. My life is at risk.
2: Really?
4: I'm not going to die giving someone toilet paper.
2: Oh.
4: It's not my way out.
3: Well...
4: Here you go.
3: She's got to hang around with them all the time. Yeah, so she does sound a little bit English, and that's what happens.
1: Is there another bit there? There's another little bit.
2: There you go.
4: He ended up saying bye at the end of the night.
2: That's a lot, isn't it?
4: He ended up saying bye at the end of the night, and Will was like, well, it would seem weird to anyone else. Like, why would you say bye when you haven't spoken the whole night?
1: Oh, but, no, there's a bit of cans in there.
4: I really feel out of place because I think we both kind of felt.
1: She flips in and out between, you know, Manchester
3: so she's
1: and,
3: given
1: and
3: up.
1: Cairns. You know, there's a little bit.
2: Yeah, classic Cairns.
3: She said, no, I don't want to play for the Matildas, Australia's team.
1: They're playing Colombia, aren't they? Next.
3: They got beaten by Germany, don't they?
1: Yeah, I think they're taking on Colombia.
3: I don't follow the Matildas
1: schedule. Well, I get their emails because I'm signed up. I have two soccer players in my house. One of them is a girl.
3: Yeah.
1: And one of them wants to be a Matilda when she grows up.
3: Does she? Oh, that's beautiful.
2: It's funny you say you don't follow the Matildas. Have you seen your Instagram?
3: Yeah, but I don't know how to get rid of them. Margot did that on purpose.
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0: Overnight news.
31: Yeah, the MotoGP that's coming to Adelaide against a lot of people's wishes, but I think a lot of people are excited about it as well. Next November 12th to 14th, I've named the major sponsor yesterday. And as Red Bull, which is probably not surprising, very much suited to motorbikes.
32: Couldn't be more on brand.
31: Yeah, it's probably perfect, really. So, we've got a sponsor for the big event coming to Adelaide next year. So.
33: It'll be interesting to see just how many, the rest of the world descending on Adelaide. How many visitors will we get? How big is it?
31: I don't know. I've just got a vibe it's going to be great. Yeah. But I know a lot of people worried about trees and things, but I think from an actual event perspective, I think it could be huge.
1: I think it's fair enough to be concerned about that sort of stuff, and hopefully they've done everything right, because we've got to protect our nature and our beautiful city. You can't stuff it up for an event, but hopefully they've done everything right, and hopefully the circuit, I'm interested in that circuit, like being in the city. How is that going to be safe? Yeah. It's going to be fascinating.
33: That's right.
31: Yeah. You think with the tree stuff, Mallee's not like someone who's here now and going to go and live in top of WA for the rest of his life. He's going to stay here. You'd think if he was going to do something that he thinks is a bad thing for the state, I don't reckon he'd do it.
33: No, I trust him.
1: Look, I'm not saying I don't trust him. I'm just saying politicians do shitty things all the time, even though logically you'd think that they shouldn't. So yeah. I think it's fair enough.
31: If you'd be remembered for the man who cut down the trees unnecessarily and it was a failure, you now had to live in the state. I don't know. That's just my opinion on it, and everyone's got their own. 2 million Aussies are now living under the poverty line, they're saying. So about 27, 28 million Aussies. So that's that one in every 14 people under the poverty line, which... sounds a lot.
1: That is a lot.
33: It is a lot of people. It's concerning,
1: isn't
33: it?
1: It's heartbreaking.
31: There's a lot more people bloody homeless when you see them, when you're driving around.
33: Yep.
31: Everywhere too, like pushing out into the bush, which is abnormal.
1: We're living in a really weird time. We've got more billionaires in Australia than ever, more poor people than ever, and it's getting harder and harder. Like 20 years ago, 30, 40 years ago, you could have one income, raise a family. Now two people have to work. Mm. And then the kid's got to go into daycare. It's just, it's almost impossible just to
31: have normal. Our birth rate's at the lowest ever in Australia, 1.4.
1: People can't afford to have kids.
33: Yeah, that's right.
1: And they're staying at home till they're 33 because they can't afford a house. So by the time they get to baby making, they've only got like a 6-year window.
33: Yeah.
1: So
33: it's a generational change, isn't it?
1: We need to do something about it or we're going to be stuffed. Like it's one of those things that, you know, I don't know what the solution is.
31: I reckon one of the issues is the... I don't know if migration's the right word, from the country towns to the cities, because living in the country, you can grow up on a hell of a lot less money.
1: Yeah.
31: It's a lot cheaper to live.
1: It is.
31: And over a sort of 40, 50-year period, not just in Australia, I think it's happening around the world.
33: So just quickly, why is that? What are the big differences living in the country that you don't spend on, do you think?
31: Oh, property the housing value. Costs and, you know, taxis, tolls, you know, whatever. Your lifestyle is just a hell of a lot cheaper.
33: Yeah.
31: Schooling.
1: Yeah.
31: You know, no one's worried about flashy clothes. It's a bit more, it's old school.
33: Yeah.
1: But when we sort of started global.
31: You don't go to fast food. Like, sorry, Liz. You don't go to Uber Eats. You're not.
33: Right.
31: You know, there's just a lot. People live simpler.
33: Okay.
31: I think.
33: Yep.
1: When industries like in the country get demolished and outsourced to different countries and people have no choice but to move to the city, you know, because the factory they worked in is closed down or they can't farm anymore or whatever, everyone has to come to town. It's like, people sort of get pushed into these positions and then, you know, there's nothing we can really do about it except vote in elections and hope they do the right thing. P. Diddy has been taken to hospital. He's in prison at the moment.
31: What did he go in for?
1: God, name it.
2: Yeah. How much time do we have?
31: What's the worst thing?
1: Well, there was all sorts of nefarious stuff with sexual abuse, with filming people without permission.
31: So he wouldn't be number one fan behind bars?
1: No, and I think he's got a lot of enemies just in general. You know. And there was also, like, in the 90s, there was a lot of gun violence, crime stuff that he was involved in as well. So he's probably got a few enemies. He's got a hand injury. No one knows how he got it.
31: Slip in the shower.
1: Yeah. So he might have tried to pick up the soap or something. I don't know. But I don't know if we'll ever know what's actually going on with P. Diddy. And
31: would you believe anything you read out of behind jail?
1: No. There's some people that know. But even just like the shit, when his trial was happening, everything, the number of bottles of baby oil and things that you would find out about what was going on at his house, like record breaking, like he had so much baby oil on his property that it was just like, what?
31: So he might have slipped in the...
1: Yeah,
33: that's right.
1: On some baby oil.
33: Yeah.
1: Just a really creepy, weird guy.
33: Mm. Just finally, if you're in Rome over the weekend trying to get home back to Perth on a Qantas flight, it was grounded because of this reason.
3: Enough is enough! I have had it with these mother...
33: bedbugs
3: on this
33: motherfucking
3: plane.
33: There you go. Yeah, Qantas flight from Rome to Perth was grounded because it was full of bedbugs.
1: Oh, yeah.
33: The people that were on the previous flight on this plane all came off complaining.
1: They're
33: all scratching and itchy. So they had to bring in a fumigation team to eradicate it.
1: Europe's full of bed bugs.
33: Is it?
1: Yeah. Paris, shocking.
33: Mm.
1: When we were there, I was so nervous about it. Because once you get into your suitcase, they're in your house. Uh-huh. So all those people taking those bed bugs into Ubers and hopefully everyone fumigates it. They are disgusting.
33: Yeah.
1: Oh, no.
2: It's rude. It's a Loz Triple M.
1: I'm itchy.
33: This is a topic for 6:41 in the morning rather than sort of at 8:20 when we know kids are in cars going to school.
31: Did.
33: A group of my friends were discussing the other day. So at my imagine my age group, you know, couples sitting around having a dinner party talking about the fact that one of our friends opened up with the fact that, and none of us knew this, has been going on for their whole marriage, years and years and years, they got kids and everything or whatever, that if he went into the bedroom at night time getting ready for bed, they had this little toy plastic cow on the side table.
1: Mm.
33: And his initials, he is C and she is M, right? And if the cow was upside down on its back, that meant it's on tonight.
31: Right.
33: Well, that was the signal. So he would come in most
31: cow's
33: nights.
31: Going down.
33: As you know, years go by when you have kids, it wanes a bit, doesn't it?
31: In the bedroom. He was always, in the bedroom.
33: Yeah, on the side side table.
31: So it's only the mum and dad that are seeing it.
33: They divulged this over a dinner party. Everyone was in stitches.
31: What stage of the dinner party?
33: And they thought this was quite normal.
31: Was this before entree?
33: No, it was after. You know,
31: well after the dessert.
33: Yeah.
1: So why couldn't they just they didn't just want to have the conversation that...
33: Well, I don't know. Maybe it's because, you know, the kids are still up as well watching...
31: The thrill of seeing the cow.
33: The thrill of walking into the room going, wow, the cow's upside down.
1: You know what it helps prevent? Rejection.
31: Yeah.
1: Because I think being rejected constantly, which blokes sometimes can be at that time of a relationship, can be disheartening.
33: It is.
1: And it can lead to resentment and
33: stuff.
1: Dent
33: your ego.
1: So if he sees the cow and it's not upside down, he knows not to even bother.
33: Don't even worry
1: about
33: it.
1: Don't ask. Just go to bed.
33: Read a book. Go to sleep.
31: So he can go in there first and put it upside down.
33: No.
31: Come in and pick it up and put it on its feet.
1: I think she was in charge of the cow.
33: Yes.
31: Oh, she's the cow.
33: Oh, yeah.
1: Yeah.
31: So she's doesn't he get a choice?
33: No.
31: It's all up to her.
1: Yep. If she puts the cow upside down and he's not in the mood, they don't have to do it.
2: Yeah, but that's never going to happen.
33: Didn't get that far, yeah.
2: Yeah. Yeah. That's an unprecedented situation.
33: I didn't ask questions like Rue would. I just went, this is fantastic.
31: If I waited for a cow to be upside down, I'd be getting no action.
33: I know.
31: I'm the one who
33: I can
31: says,
33: see people going out to toy shops and buying plastic cows today. These are going to run off the shelves, aren't they?
1: I suppose that he just asked that many times with a no, that she was like, look, here's what's going to happen.
33: Yeah.
1: Stop asking me because I'm going to say what I'm going to say, but you'll know. You'll know.
2: The cow's upside down.
1: Yeah.
33: Yep.
31: I'm surprised she's happy that the fact that it's a cow too.
1: Mm,
31: it's not the greatest, greatest animal to be resembling.
1: Yeah, it's symbolic, isn't it?
33: I suppose. Yeah, I hadn't thought of that.
1: Maybe like a jaguar.
31: Maybe a Barbie doll.
33: Barbie doll should have been.
1: But that would be weird. Mummy, can I have my Barbie back? No, darling.
31: No.
1: This is Mummy and Daddy's Barbie. Why is she always on her back? All right, so...
33: I'm just wondering, are there special signals out there that people...
31: What is?
33: Do you have a... No, can't say I've used anything like that.
1: No. Secret codes.
33: Secret codes.
31: Yeah.
1: Well, it's like people who put the pineapple in the trolley at the supermarket.
33: Yeah.
1: Meanwhile, I haven't bought a pineapple since I found that out.
33: Yeah, I know. Yeah. Does this work for you? Does it work for you? 133353. And as I say, sometimes it's because there are kids in the house.
1: And
33: or
1: you
33: whatever.
1: Don't want to be having conversations about sex. Yeah.
33: So
2: in
33: your household, over the journey, was there a special signal or
1: like
33: symbol?
1: A bat signal on the wall.
33: Or a code word?
31: Just grab them and drag them.
33: Yeah.
1: No.
33: Like Rue, the famous.
31: Your wife, you're allowed to do that.
33: Like Rue, the
1: she still has to want.
31: Come on,
33: Venus flytrap story where you just dragged her into the sleeping bag. There you go. That's it. 133353
31: Flinders range.
33: Yeah, is there a special code in your house? Moment. Friends of mine announced recently at a dinner party were telling us the story that over the journey they've had this secret code. So when he goes into the bedroom at night, there's a plastic cow on the side table, and if it's upside down, it means hello, it's on. And if the cow's on its legs, then don't worry about it. Just go to bed and go to sleep. So what's your secret code in your house? What's your signal? Simon, One Tree Hill, hello.
4: Morning, guys.
31: Hey, g'day, Simon.
33: Right, any special code in your house?
4: Yes, there is.
33: Yeah?
4: So my wife has a special toy that looks exactly like an avocado.
33: Right.
31: What? That's a funny shape.
4: If I leave an avocado in plain sight, This is not a drill. Head to the bedroom.
1: Okay.
31: Are you saying any avocado or the toy?
4: No, no.
1: Any avocado.
31: Oh.
4: Any avocado. Right.
31: So you can leave it. That's good. That's better.
33: Okay.
4: Yeah.
33: All right. I like it.
1: And
31: imagine
1: yeah.
31: if it was in the middle of the lounge room.
33: You need avocados in season.
31: Right.
4: Is yeah, that's right. It could be I could leave it on the kitchen bench, the kitchen table.
31: She says, holy guacamole. Right.
1: Yeah, I was going to say, does it have to be an avocado or can it be like the Black Swan avocado dip? Or does
5: smashed
1: it,
5: avo.
1: Smashed avo. Yeah.
4: It's got to be an actual avocado.
31: Smashed avo is a real steak.
33: The avocado.
1: Can I ask,
5: oh, yeah.
1: Can I ask, can you see an avocado now without feeling a tingle? or do you just associate
33: it? Yeah, like what if you're in the supermarket and they're just everywhere?
1: You can't look at one without thinking about it, right?
4: Oh, yeah, I can't look at them the
31: That'd
4: same
31: be planting
4: anymore.
31: A tree in the backyard.
33: Good on you, Simon.
1: Yeah.
31: Plant a tree in the backyard,
1: they're
31: Simon.
1: They're curvy. They got that pear shape.
33: Nice.
1: Big bum.
5: They got the hourglass figure.
31: Let's go to Blackwood. G'day, Leanne.
6: Hi, how you going, guys?
31: Yeah. What's your signal?
6: We have a particular dog that doesn't like, you know, we don't like to do it as a dog.
1: Yeah.
6: So I've got a little ornament, like, stuffed dog. So if there's no dogs in the room, it's on.
1: Oh.
31: There's no dogs in
33: so
31: the room.
33: So it's a dog-free zone.
1: Yeah.
31: So what, are you going to sort of suss it all out?
6: Sorry? Oh, yeah. Yeah.
1: Yeah.
33: All right. Good on the end. See, everyone's people got their little quirky
31: There's only one guy there that I'm happy with the avocado.
33: Yeah.
31: He gets to call the shot.
33: Righto.
5: Yeah.
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1: Tobey Maguire, he played Spider-Man.
2: Oh, yeah.
1: Yeah, so he's a pretty well-known operator. He was married for a long time and they got divorced, had a couple of kids. She got remarried on the weekend and he officiated her wedding to the new partner.
33: What do you mean?
1: Like he was the celebrant.
33: Really?
1: For the ex-wife's wedding.
33: Okay, that's keeping it close.
2: Ooh.
1: That's an amicable divorce.
18: Yeah, very.
1: So obviously they're at a point where they're all mates and like there's no... I think you can't stay friends with someone you still have feelings for. You know what I mean? You have to kind of have moved fully out of the romantic love place. Otherwise there's jealousy and tension. But some people when they break up, they're just like... siblingy, you know what I mean? Like they've been living together so long, they're not physically attracted to each other anymore. It's kind of burnt out. And there's no like resentment or bad blood. It's just they're not in love anymore. But they got kids and they want to keep it friendly. I think it can happen. And I've known a few people over the years whose parents have gotten divorces and that this is, I think it's a good outcome as opposed to being at the barbecues where the parents can't be around each other because that can be really difficult.
2: Yeah, I reckon it sounds good to be together, but you really need him to be doing the celebrant.
1: I mean, that seems a bit over.
2: There are sure can find other ones.
1: Yeah. Maybe we're symbolising like this is how okay with it we are, you know, where there's no bad blood. But yeah, so there are some families that holiday together with the new partner and the new wife and Christmases are still spent together. And it's great for the kids because they don't have to have they're not worried about their parents. You know, what happens when people get divorced often is the children then have to become the people who bear the emotional strain of it. I'm worried about dad. I'm worried about what mum's going to say to dad instead of the kids just being kids, you know. So this is one way of dealing with it well. It doesn't always work like that, obviously. There's often a lot of hurt. A lot of anger, a lot of resentment, jealousy. And,
2: there's got to be a little bit of jealousy by someone there.
1: You reckon?
2: Think.
18: Not always.
1: I don't think always.
18: If
1: I think
18: all
1: sometimes
18: the emotions have burned out, then.
2: Both sides, 100%. Yeah, but the new partners have got to be thinking, oh, is there something going on?
18: Oh, the new partner,
2: I reckon what are they doing over there?
1: I reckon you can see it.
2: Where do you
1: when
2: think
1: people are still attracted to each other. No, Dits?
18: That's a no-go zone.
1: No? He's shaking his head.
33: I'm listening.
1: Yeah. Well, I just think it's interesting. I'd like to hear from people. How amicable are you with the ex and how does it work? Like, are you doing Christmases together? Are you vacationing together? And is there genuinely no jealousy? 1-3-3-5-3.
2: We've got, a straw poll in this room or we're not going down there?
1: I just think it depends on the actual family.
33: It's all case by case.
18: Everyone's story.
1: Case by case.
19: That's not a general rule.
1: I think if you've thought about your own exes, it's hard to not think about that and go, well, I could never do it. But some people end up in a situation where they're really, the love's gone in a romantic way and they're just happy to have a friendship. So,
19: some people just realize that they're actually just really good friends.
1: Yes.
19: And that's all it
1: they're
19: is. All it was.
1: Yeah. So. And then they fall in love with their receptionist and you know that. and then they're all in the Bahamas together. Tobey Maguire, who was Spider-Man, he officiated. He was a celebrant to his ex-wife's new marriage on the weekend. So that's like a black belt in amicable divorces. That is just showing this is how amicable we are. I'm literally marrying them. So I want to hear from people who split up and they've managed to stay friends and not just stay friends, but like hang out and, you know, keep, because it's just kind of baffling to a lot of people how you could possibly be in A, the same room as them, and B, go on vacation and that sort of thing. Who have we got on the line?
2: We've got Tina from Gawler. G'day, Tina.
3: Hello, how are you?
2: Good. What's your situation?
3: Well, my parents split up when I was about 16. Mm-hmm. It was a very messy situation at the time, and mm-hmm. for a, you know, it was a bit rocky for about a year or so. And then they just became friends, and they have remained the best of friends ever since. They both remarried. They go on holidays together.
2: Wow.
3: They have looked after each other through illness and difficult times in their lives. It's just wonderful.
2: That's great.
1: Oh, that's great. And how have the new partners been with this sort of dynamic?
3: They've been fine. I guess my mum's new husband at the time, he had never been married before. It was a bit new for him. But honestly, they have remained, they've just been the best of friends. It's been such a wonderful thing for the family. I'm so proud of my parents. They're like in their 80s now, and they still are the best of friends.
1: They put their own egos aside, and that's really good.
2: Well, let's head to West Lakes. G'day, Kelly. Tell us your situation.
4: Hi. My parents have been divorced for over 10 years, and they lived apart for like six. Sorry, that's my kid in the background. They lived apart for probably like 6 or 7 years, and then they've actually moved back in together because my dad's terminally ill with stage 4 cancer.
1: Oh, I'm sorry to hear that.
4: Yeah, so my mum shares the load with me to, like, help care for him, and they're, like, the best of friends.
1: Oh, that's beautiful.
33: Well done.
4: Yeah, it's lovely. Yeah.
1: And as their child, that would be such a relief to have that.
33: All right, Shelley at Mount Barker, what's your story, Shelley?
5: Hi, guys. It's not me. It's my sister. Mm. Her first love, first boyfriend, they were together for 2 or 3 years. That ended, and met a new partner, and the ex was best man in their wedding.
1: Oh, wow.
33: Really?
1: Oh,
33: wow.
5: So, yes, that was a very interesting one.
2: How'd it go down, do you reckon? All good?
5: It was a little awkward to start with.
2: Whose idea was it? The girls?
5: Well,
2: or the, boys?
5: The husband and the ex were friends. So, that they had to navigate that whole.
1: God, I would have paid good money to see that best man's speech.
5: Oh, yes.
33: That's a movie.
2: That would have been a great speech.
1: Yeah, my best friend's wedding, I think it is. Oh. Yeah. How good. All right. Well, there you go. Now, I saw something the other day and I thought, God, I wish I'd used this in a job where I was actually felt like I was in a situation where I couldn't get what I wanted or I had a difficult boss, because Triple M's very cruisy. But it was a trick of how you ask questions to a boss who loves to say no to things and is hard to negotiate with and sort of, my word is the law sort of type boss.
33: Can this work with wife and or partner?
1: Well, I actually think it could. Okay. And I kind of want to go in time machine and use this on my own parents because they said no to everything.
33: Right.
1: Love you, mum and dad. I get it. It was tough. It was the 90s. So instead of asking a question with a yes-oriented answer, like, can I please have, you ask it with a no-oriented answer because they love saying no. Psychologically, it feels easier for them to say no to things.
33: Yeah.
1: So instead of saying, can I have Friday off, you say, would you have a problem with me taking Friday off? And they're more likely to say the word no to a question than they are yes. Because if they say, yes, I have a problem, then they know they're going to have to answer follow-up questions and explain to you why they have a problem.
33: All right.
1: Whereas if they just say no, we can't do that, sorry, it's just not possible.
33: Yep.
1: It's too hard.
33: That shuts down the conversation.
1: Yeah, and they just like, they're probably not aware that they like saying no. But to them, no is a quicker solution. They're probably knackered. They don't want to deal with it. Parents in particular. Yep. No. It's just easier to say no.
33: Mm.
1: So so instead of can I please, it's would you have a problem or would you have an issue? And they're more likely to let you do it.
33: Right.
1: It's interesting. Yeah. Who can I try it on? I have to find someone.
2: That's a very good question. Who could we try it on?
33: Would you have a problem if we went to bed early tonight?
1: Mm.
33: And, you know.
2: No. No, no, no, no.
1: So you wouldn't have a problem.
33: That's right.
1: Great.
2: Yes. See, yes.
1: Wait, yeah. Yes.
33: So that's a win.
1: And why is that? Oh, God. All right, let's just do it.
2: Well, try it out.
33: There you go. I like it.
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2: Labor Party announced yesterday that the MotoGP has got a major sponsor in Red Bull, which is a good sponsor to have for an event like that, and it's all happening next year. But they did a little bit of an announcement yesterday with it.
0: Get us fired up for cabinet. This morning, that's right.
3: Very good.
0: Very fired up.
3: I reckon the last motor Red Bull was, a Jager bomb a very long time ago.
1: Their faces when they're drinking it. Mm. Yeah.
33: Our Premier and Minister Chris Picton throwing down a Red Bull.
2: And Red Bull straight is, you know, if you haven't drank it, it's a bit harsh.
1: I used to have two a day.
33: Did you?
1: For 5 years. Yeah, don't even have coffee anymore. I was a proper addict if I didn't have them. Ask Tomo, who I used to work with at Fresh. I used to have a big can in the morning and then I'd have another one at about 11 a.m. And that was pretty much
2: beautiful, Loz.
1: All of my issues. But the flavour of it now, because of that, you know when you have a bad tuna morning and you can never have one again?
2: But Mally and Chris Picton just didn't quite look comfortable, did they? Trying to
19: Their best to look like normal human beings.
2: And the Jager bombs a good example, good comparison.
1: Yeah, that was pretty
19: people
1: relatable.
19: Do drink those.
1: People drink Jager bombs, they not? Yeah,
2: they usually can't remember drinking Jager bombs. True, they do take away your memory. I found that for a little bit. Anyway, I had the pleasure of sitting with Stephen Marshall at the bar at the Alma after when COVID and they opened up pubs again. And Stephen Marshall had a beer.
8: That was the first beer that I have had for about 3 months.
33: And went straight to his head.
2: Can we have that again?
8: That was the first beer that I have had for about 3 months.
33: Yeah, he was excited.
2: Yes.
1: Do you reckon every time he did normal things, I haven't been on a bus in 19 years.
2: And then we had a schnitzel straight after. What about Kevin Rudd?
9: Oh, fair shag of the sauce bottle, mate.
1: It's the hard tea on, mate.
33: Yeah, just doesn't sound right.
19: He obviously doesn't say that.
2: Someone usually squeezes the sauce for him. So
1: he probably had an aide come in after saying, Mr. Rudd, sir, just make sure you use a soft tea on mate next time. Don't you talk to me like that.
2: Tony Abbott, who was sort of a bit, a bit of an aggressive prime minister, you know, he's a fitness fanatic and got around these budgie smugglers. He just found the need one day to bite into an onion.
12: Tony Abbott has talked about why he bit into a raw onion last week. Vision of the Prime Minister eating the vegetable, complete with skin, has been shown in Australia and abroad.
13: I thought it was very important that I should show my support for the great products that the Tasmanian agricultural industry produces, and I enjoy onions.
33: You know they do apples down there as well.
1: Yeah.
2: It takes a rare human to bite into an onion.
33: Oh, yeah.
1: Oh, it was terrible when
2: it's not something you do.
1: When they went to the poultry factory and he had to eat a live chicken.
33: Bite the head off.
19: When Ozzy Osbourne.
1: Yeah.
2: Oh, God. And Vincent Tarsia was trying his hand at a bit of stand-up comedy.
14: Well, I see we've got the police behind us. I wonder if anyone has issued a missing persons report for the football team that didn't rock up, namely Port Power. But no, of course, I'll move on to more serious matters.
1: Oh, no!
2: Come on, Vincent. I know you listened to the show. It wasn't a bad little attempt.
1: Oh. Yeah, I'll take real issue.
2: Have we got
1: with
2: any
1: that.
2: Billy Shorten? Or?
19: No, I don't believe so.
1: I don't know if there's audio. But
19: we all remember.
2: Biting into the middle of the sausage.
19: Yeah. That ended his political career.
2: So it should.
19: Yeah.
2: That's un-Australian.
19: It's weird.
33: Who does
1: I think
33: that?
1: When you see someone do something like that, it's so symbolic of how out of touch with the common man they are that they don't even know which way to eat a sausage from. Like it says so many, never been to Bunnings, clearly.
19: If
1: never
19: you can't been to do
2: a,
19: that.
2: Well, you never had a barbecue.
1: Never been to a sports day, mate. Like, unbelievable.
33: So, see, Johnny so Howard trying to bowl leg spin.
1: Oh, you know,
33: just leave it out. Just leave it out.
1: Oh, no. You can't come back.
19: No, you can't.
2: Don't pick on Johnny. All right, there we go. That's good. Can we go out with Stephen Marshall one more time?
19: Yeah, for sure. Why not?
8: That was the first beer that I have had for about 3 months.
15: Triple M's Hike for Hope. I say hold on, hope. In 2026, Triple M's Hike for Hope walks side by side with See Differently.
16: Thanks to McGain Real Estate.
33: Okay, the donations are coming in. We've got a very special one on the line right now.
2: Yeah, Lucy's on the line. Good morning, Lucy.
17: Good morning, guys. How's it going?
2: Very
33: good,
2: well.
33: Thank you. Now, Lucy, you are an associate professor in the School of Humanities at Adelaide University. Is that correct?
17: Yes, it is.
33: All right. Now, can I ask you, this is me being very ignorant here, School of Humanities, What would I study? What would I learn if I was a part of that at Adelaide Uni?
17: Okay, so we've got the subjects such as English, history, we have languages, that kind of thing.
33: Okay.
1: Yeah, it's all a right. big umbrella.
33: So it covers a lot.
17: Yeah, classics, archaeology, those
4: archaeology?
17: Kinds of things.
1: Yes, Lucy, hey. I am actually, they make fun of me, but I really wanted to be an archaeologist growing up, so I could have been one of your students, but I ended up on Bloody
17: Radio.
1: Yes, I
17: don't teach that.
1: Oh, okay.
17: I do have an interest in classics, but I teach Shakespeare.
1: Oh, wow. What's your favourite play of Shakespeare's?
17: My favourite play? People always ask me that.
1: Oh, sorry.
17: It changes. So at the moment, I'm revisiting King Lear.
1: Oh, yeah.
33: Okay.
1: Mm-hmm. Mm-hmm.
17: Yeah.
33: Where art thou now, Lucy?
17: I'm at home. I'm going to teach this morning a bit later.
1: Okay.
4: Now, he didn't really care. He just wanted to say.
1: He was really glad he got to do that.
33: It's the only thing I've ever heard in Shakespeare. I'm embarrassed to say, Lucy. My Year 10 English didn't quite cover it. Now, you are, as we've said, you're making a very special donation this morning. What's your reason for wanting to donate?
17: Well, I've been supporting See Differently for a couple of years now. And when I saw the hike for Hope, I thought, well, this is really good because obviously it's great to raise the profile of what that organisation does. So I was pretty happy to be able to help in that way.
1: So $2,500, that is an enormous amount. It's
33: fantastic.
1: A personal donation.
33: Yeah.
1: So
33: thank you.
1: As far as personal donations, companies will often donate big chunks like that, but for that to be coming directly from you, that is substantial, Lucy. So we are so, so grateful. And I'm sure you've probably seen students using these assistance dogs over the years, and you've seen firsthand how impactful they can be on their lives.
17: Oh, unbelievable. There was an event held by the university with See Differently for one such student very recently. I think Matthias is his
1: name.
33: Yes, we've met him. Yeah.
17: And I was invited to that and I couldn't go because I was teaching at the time, which was unfortunate. But, you know, it's an amazing achievement, especially because, you know, he's based largely at the, you know, the whatever we call it now, what do we call it, City East, the North Terrace campus. You know, where Benighton Hall is and all of that, which is a very difficult campus to navigate.
1: It is.
17: It's at the best of times.
1: Well, I have full vision and I struggled there for many years when I was a student. So all the stairs, there's so many corners, nooks and crannies.
17: It is
1: a complicated place to get around. So the fact that that dog has guided him through that process and he's been able to do it easily and successfully has been fantastic.
17: Yeah, well, I've been there for 20 years and I still open doors the wrong way.
1: Push pull, who knows?
33: Lucy, this is a great personal donation, it really is. So thanks so much. And as you've just pointed out, you get to see this each and every day working well. Mm-hmm. So thanks for being involved.
17: Pleasure.
1: Thank you, Lucy.
33: There you go, Lucy, an associate professor at Adelaide University.
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34: Here's Tuesday.
1: Right between the eyes, 2-for-1 Tuesday coming at you, Sydney. We are up. Are you up?
19: Oh, how can you not be up after that?
1: Yeah, wakey, wakey.
19: Hands off snakey, snakey.
1: You know you can set your, like, hour alarms.
19: Yeah.
1: What do you guys have set for your alarms?
35: I've got the really basic, you know, the da-da-da-da, like the really, you know, the standard.
1: Which one?
19: I've got the did-did.
35: That's mine too. Yeah, that's mine too.
1: That's mine.
19: That's just the stock standard, bro.
35: Yeah, that's just your stock standard ring.
1: How do you change it?
19: I want to change it.
1: I want to change it to, I love your way.
19: No, because then you won't get out of bed, but, man, you'll just sit there and, like, you'll scroll your phone for Powderfinger songs.
1: Nah.
19: It's just too good.
1: Oh, I want to change it to, where the truth,
36: and it hurts to say,
35: Bit of Sonia Dada.
0: I'll tell you what, bags.
2: That song will not be in the top 1,000.
35: No, actually, you're bang
0: on. Are you serious?
2: Yeah, that that's cannot, rubbish.
35: No, it can't be in the top 1,000.
2: Absolute shithouse.
0: Are you off your head?
2: Yeah, you're a shithouse.
35: It's not a top 1,000.
0: Are you serious?
2: You're a shithouse.
35: I'm dead serious.
0: 1,000 songs is a lot.
2: That is a lot.
0: You're telling me there's 999 better songs than that?
2: I think there's 1,999 songs better than that.
0: You know what? Everyone's right. You dickheads.
2: No. You're a shithouse.
35: You're a shithouse.
2: You know the Poms say that? I love that.
35: You're a shithouse.
2: You're a shithouse, mate.
0: That hurt, mate.
2: And that song is a shithouse.
35: It's not in the top 1,000.
0: Well, who cares?
2: You do.
0: Who cares, Jim Jefferies?
2: Oh, we got anyone today?
35: Yes, we've got Jim. He's going to join us for most of 8 o'clock.
0: We can ask him. We'll ask him straight off the top what his favourite song is.
35: I can't imagine it's Sonia Dada. No. If I had to pick a Jim Jefferies song that he would like, I would almost put $1,000 that it's not Sonia Dada.
0: What do you think Jim likes?
2: I reckon he likes a bit of Simple Plan.
35: Simple Plan?
2: Yeah.
0: What's that?
2: Yeah, no Simple Plan.
0: Well, give me some more.
35: You know what they...
2: They're a Canadian rock band, aren't they?
35: I think they are. You know what
0: Cut my life in two pieces.
2: That's not them.
35: They supported Offspring when Offspring were
2: here. Oh, how good were Offspring?
35: Yeah, Offspring were great. Yeah.
0: Simple Plan.
2: They haven't been mentioned in the top. They'll have a few
35: Actually,
2: bands.
35: Offspring will be in there for sure.
2: Just done some homework for you. Jim Jefferies, one of his favourite bands, The Beatles.
35: Oh, there you go.
0: Where's the apology?
2: That's clear. Well, what have you got coming up? We've got Cat versus Tradie.
0: Haven't
2: we? Tradie versus Cat. Let's go.
0: Yeah, we got to do it. Cat versus Lady coming up.
35: Okay. Tradie versus Lady.
0: Yes, very simple game. Tradie versus Cat. Cat is the, representation of women.
35: Yes.
0: And the tradie is the representation of men/them are tradies. Now, very, very easy. Two questions. Most questions right wins.
35: Okay. Yep.
0: You get it. Cat gets questions on a tradie's world. Tradie gets a question on a woman's world.
2: Okay.
0: We have a tiebreaker if need be, but as the setup we always like a setup. Cat will take on Woods, and let's make this personal.
35: Okay.
0: Whoever loses this is inferior to the other person in my eyes for the next 10 minutes.
35: Okay.
2: So Cat will win.
0: Who would like the first question?
2: I'll go.
35: Okay.
0: All right. Cat. What is the main pipe used in plumbing?
35: PVC.
0: You're going to lock that in straight away.
35: Hang on. I think, hang on. No, no, not
2: remember,
35: PVC.
2: Remember he tries to throw you off here, Kat.
35: Hang on. What is it? Hang on. PVC
2: one?
35: Plumbing. Yeah. PVC, that feels very right to me.
0: Yeah, lock that in.
35: I'm locking it in.
0: Good girl.
35: Is it right?
0: Yes, it is.
35: Oh, God,
2: couldn't
35: have
2: gave her an easy question.
0: Don't let me get in your head, man.
35: Yeah. Okay. No, I shouldn't. You're right.
0: You're right. You did
35: I
0: well.
35: I questioned it. I turned it around and I questioned it again and now I'm back.
0: Good. Mm-hmm. See, that's good.
35: Yep.
0: That COVID, man, it's really shook her.
35: Yeah, it has.
2: She's shaking it.
35: I'm still a little foggy.
2: Hey, she's all clear today.
0: Oh,
2: non-infectious.
0: Day 13. Yeah. She is not contagious.
35: Everyone else feel okay?
0: I feel shit. Good. I've never felt worse.
2: Because you're a shithouse.
0: But I'm still here. That's personal.
2: That's just a word.
0: Hey, one of your producers that are doing nothing, can you please tell me what a shithouse means?
2: It's what the Poms say.
0: In Pommy slang, as like some.
2: I was watching Big John the other day and he just kept saying, you're a shithouse.
0: Can you guys please get it up here on this board whilst I keep hosting this show? Woodsy.
2: Yes, mate.
0: What does vajazzling mean?
35: Oh.
0: You know what
2: this does mean. It have anything to do with the vagina?
0: Yeah. Oh, yeah.
35: Oh, so you can't just give it away.
2: If you're going to vajazzle, Well, so for me, the vajazzle is, say, you know you're going to get on later tonight. So the girl does a little bit of preparation in preparing of
0: like
2: what's going to happen.
0: Like
2: so
0: what?
2: She'll either get a little bit of laser or waxing. They could have a little Brazilian landing strip, which could entice the man a little bit later on.
0: Yeah.
2: And that's how she's vajazzling her vagina for her partner later on.
0: You are incorrect.
2: Oh, I thought it was good there.
35: It's glitter and stuff, isn't it?
2: What?
35: Yeah, it's like secrets. Right? No,
2: is that glitter on the vagina?
0: Vajazzling, because it's the term, right?
35: Yeah.
0: When they vajazzle it up, they put it... Glitters, I didn't think glitter, but you probably can. It's more like the little sequins, diamantes. And crystals and gems.
2: Okay.
0: Anyway, that's how to play. 133-53. Kat, you won that one. Still undefeated against Woods. A shithouse, thank you for production,
2: it does
0: is
2: work.
0: Known as a coward or someone who lacks a backbone. You're a shithouse.
2: Spoiling the money, Cat.
0: One of my best mates.
2: I love you, brother.
0: It's going to be a good start to the day, mate.
35: Oh,
0: didn't ask if you love me, mate.
35: 133-53.
0: I've loved these people, I hate.
35: Tradie versus Cat.
0: You're going to be taking on a tradie from, out there in Katoomba by the name of Will. Welcome to the show.
3: Hey, you both. Woodsy, Cat.
2: Hello, Will.
1: Love the energy.
0: Have you got a bit of a Kiwi accent in you?
3: Nah, mate, no, Indigenous.
2: Yeah, brother.
0: There's a bit of an Indigenous accent.
3: I actually met all you guys. I was down at the Red Cow.
2: Oh, yes, brother.
1: Oh, yes.
2: How's a good morning?
3: I was the one, Woodsy, that kept coming up to you with all the jokes that we couldn't play on air.
2: Oh, that's right. Yes, I remember that. Yep. Yes,
0: I swear to God,
2: I
0: hear a lot of Kiwi in that Indigenous.
2: No. He's a good man, this Will.
1: Yep, I remember Will well.
0: Rules are very simple. Best out of two. I've got a tiebreaker if we need it. All right. I'll go to you first, Will. What is a French manicure? No,
3: French
0: cat, you're not in.
3: Manicure.
0: Yeah, au revoir.
3: Ooh.
0: Oui, oui. Think about it. French manicure. Think about it. Oui, oui, Mbappe.
3: I was thinking nails. It's got to be your nails.
0: Yeah, but come on.
3: Toes and fingers.

0: fingers are. What do the French do? Besides surrendering, what are the French good at?
1: Darts.
0: No, the French. Oh, smoking, yes. Mm-hmm. Incorrect. It's a manicure with nude nails. So you're halfway there with the white tips. All right, let's go to the next one. What does exfoliating do? Think about it. Your exfoliating.
2: They need a glove with it. Is that right, Kat?
3: Yep. It's easier.
1: It'd be on your face.
0: Yes.
1: Exfoliating skincare. So cream.
0: Yeah. Yep. Yeah, it can work. And what do you do to it? Come on. Come on, man. Like, I'll put it in a sentence for you. Geez, I had a good night last night with the boys. We exfoliated each other all over the face, and now I don't need another one.
1: Nice and cream, shiny.
0: I'm going to buzz you out because we're running out of time.
3: Woods, he would know this.
0: All it is, it's
2: you do
0: like,
2: it before a fake tan.
3: Yeah, you do.
2: On the skin.
0: All right, Will, okay. None from two. Okay, Kat, you need one for the win. What is a plate compactor?
3: A plate compactor.
0: And make it quick.
3: Okay. It is it's a very flat, it's like, you know, one of the big presses machines that just crushes things,
0: what does it
3: but
0: do?
3: It's flat.
0: What does it crush? What does it crush?
3: It crushes metal. Okay.
0: It flattens materials like soil, gravel, sand and asphalt to create a strong, solid base. But this is for the win. And I reckon she'll get this wrong. How long does a standard apprenticeship take in Australia?
3: A standard. Okay, a standard. I reckon it's 4 years.
0: That is.
3: Is it correct?
0: It is.
2: Oh, wait, but, buzzer.
0: But you know what? I like Will more than I like you.
3: Okay.
0: So guess what, Will?
2: Oh, wow.
0: You have won the Shifty Key Ring.
1: Woohoo!
2: On your Will. Yeah,
3: good on your Will. It was fun regardless.
0: It was fun regardless.
2: Yeah. Have a good morning, legend.
4: 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Follow at Triple M Instagram.
5: Here's Tuesday.
0: Here it is, Sydney. Right here looking at you.
6: Oh, yes.
0: Here's looking at you, kid.
6: Yeah, looking at you, two for one Tuesday, kid.
0: 2 for 1 Tuesday, 2 powder finger tickets.
2: Oh,
0: what are you?
2: Yes. Mr. Someone's in a giving mood today.
3: Oh, I love this.
0: Ah, I have some powder, you have a finger, let's get it together.
2: Oh, yeah, the powder finger.
0: Yeah, the powder finger, because I love your way. They listen to heaps of them. I hope we get an interview.
2: It'd be good if you got one.
3: Hopefully.
0: After the big issue.
3: Yeah.
0: I thought that was a good one.
3: Yeah, well, they're doing that as an exclusive.
2: That's out today, isn't it? The one with the big issue?
3: Yeah,
0: I got it
3: that's
0: early.
3: Out today.
2: Yes.
0: I got it early. I know a guy.
2: Oh, do you?
0: I know a guy down at the big issue factory.
2: Okay.
0: Yeah, good read.
2: Is he one of the ones that's still in the corner of George Street or?
0: Nah, he's more of a silent investor.
2: Okay.
0: Yeah. He doesn't get really involved in issues.
2: Okay.
0: He just prints them.
2: But
0: good read.
2: It is a great read, isn't it?
0: I like how they gave the exclusive to them.
2: It's not
3: Me
2: bad.
3: Me too.
0: No one's given exclusive to Homeless.
3: No. Well, I think they're actually involved somewhat in the shows as well. Like, a lot of the proceeds are going to Mission Australia or something like
0: good
3: that.
0: Good on them, man.
3: Yeah, I think there's a bit of a charity element.
0: Help them get back on their feet.
3: Yeah.
2: You know what? In my house, the issue comes in good use. Swatting away certain things that are inside the house at the moment.
3: Oh.
0: Kids?
2: No.
3: I know what you're talking about.
2: Yes.
3: Yeah, the moths. What the hell?
2: What is doing that?
3: So they're
2: Come
3: still
2: on.
3: Around.
0: Thanks for bringing that up.
2: Mate.
3: Well, why? I had no idea they were endangered.
0: Oh, well, they're not in my area.
2: In the Fair Dinkum departments, how can they be endangered? There's millions and millions of them.
0: I'll tell you why they're endangered, because they're getting tennis racket to my next-door neighbour house.
2: Gee, mate.
3: Oh.
0: There's not as many.
2: Are you front volleying it or are you backhander? What are you doing?
0: Serving.
2: I'm like the Roger Federer, you know.
0: Yeah.
3: Oh, a little bit of a net volley.
2: Yeah, yeah.
0: No, you know
3: they
0: what I'm doing?
3: A big brown puff of smoke.
0: Yeah,
3: they're actually
0: they disintegrate
3: gross.
0: Quite easy.
3: Yes. Yes.
0: You know what it is? I do. You know your first serve in tennis?
2: Yep.
0: How you go for an ace?
2: Yep.
0: That's how I treat the bugong.
3: Oh, how's your walls looking?
0: No, I'm not doing it inside.
3: Oh,
0: I've done a couple inside. You know where they hide men?
2: Where?
0: What's your front door looking like? Have you got like a really wide one?
2: No, I've got a normal size front door, but there's a little like
0: gaps.
2: There's like a screen door in between it.
0: There you go. Welcome. Yep. That's their hood.
2: Really?
0: Go check that area.
2: Do you know what I'm like at home?
0: What?
2: I'm like Rocky Balboa. No, Rambo. John Rambo.
0: Yeah.
2: Give me the Dyson vacuum cleaner.
0: Yeah.
2: I will get you.
3: I might send the Roomba around to chase him.
0: I come out like Tony Montana. I say hello to my little friend.

0: How'd you get that scar?
1: But seriously, they're out of control, these
2: moths.
1: Yeah,
2: apparently they're leaving in the next couple of weeks.
1: Well, are they leaving?
2: Apparently they go to the snowy mountains, and then that's where the pygmy possums eat them.
1: Yeah, so we've got a time bomb, have we? So 2 weeks they'll be gone. Let's feed the possums up.
0: Yeah, let's get them beefed up.
1: Do they have a moth corresponder or something?
2: They must. It must be like, apparently they're attracted.
0: Liam Tapper.
2: Liam Tapper is the Pied Piper.
1: He's first on the scene.
0: Yeah. I'm down here at the snowy mountain Alps, and we are yet to see a moth. We're going to cut now to Lugano to check in on how they are there. Cuts the woods and Buster playing badminton with them.
1: Now, here we are with our vacuum cleaners. Oh, I must break you. I'm going to get you.
2: All right.
0: I'll tell you what.
2: Look.
0: I was down at Windang. They're everywhere down there.
2: Well, they're migrating south.
0: Well, they're not leaving Windang.
2: No, well, they're attracted to the lights.
0: I'll tell you what, my old man and his mates are going to give him probably one more day. And if they don't get them get themselves to the Alps, they're going to find themselves at Rookwood.
1: Woohoo!
0: Sad day in the Ryan household yesterday, guys.
2: Yeah, what's going on?
0: I got back from here, the award-winning show. And
1: yes.
0: Usually when I walk in, mainly when my wife walks in the door, you hear a little whistle.
1: Okay.
0: Princess Parrot, Stevie. Gives her a little whistle every time.
1: Is that the one you've lost about 20 times?
0: Yeah, always comes back.
1: Yep.
0: Anyway, the whistle wasn't strong.
2: Okay, didn't have the bass in it.
0: No, it was more like...
1: Oh, yeah.
0: It's not a bit of
1: whistle. Bit of wind taken out of the breath.
0: Anyway, there's a lot going on. My daughter had three friends over. My son had a mate over. It was a packed house. And he was puffing up a bit because we had the aircon on. And I said, oh, geez, he looks cold or something's going on. So I turned it off. Within a turn of events, I reckon within... half an hour, he sort of went to the bottom of the cage and sort of laying on his back. So I went in and got him out, and he had a bit of life about him.
1: He was in the horrors, was he?
0: He was just like, I didn't know if he was trying to get my attention or what. And I started getting flashbacks, man, because when I was eight, I got a princess parrot. So my son Jesse's nine, and this is his bird. And my dad's mates come over one day, and my dad's mate had this little fox terrier thing, just mauled it in front of me. And it was really
2: traumatizing.
0: No, it was traumatizing. Yeah. It was mad traumatizing.
1: Jesus,
0: I started having moments like that when it looked like it looked rattled.
1: Yeah.
0: So I rang Dr. Chris. He's the only vet I know, right? So
1: FaceTimed. You rang Dr. Chris Brown.
0: Dr. Chris, because he hasn't started.
2: But still,
1: is the enemy right now.
2: Yeah.
0: Anyway, we've got a life on the line here, guys. So I ring him. Can't answer. He's on a flight. I said, okay, cool, mate. Send him videos of the bird. He said, it looked like it had something in its throat.
1: Yep.
0: That's like because it looked like it was struggling to breathe. So he said, mate, get it to a vet ASAP.
1: Oof.
0: I start ringing vets, vet after vet.
1: Mm-hmm.
0: I get to the sixth vet and then Cara going, Bo, come in. And he's gone down onto his back on the bottom of the cage, man. So I see him. So I get him out, I said, Jesse, I said, take the kids away and that. And then Cara handles pressure like that differently.
1: Everyone does.
0: Yeah.
1: Fight or flight, brother.
0: I'm more like, let's get this bird back to life.
1: Yep.
0: Cara's like, I told you that it was not brave act, blah, blah.
1: Cara's like, get the shovel ready.
2: Yeah.
0: I was like, yeah, darling, yeah, just can you just not scream at me whilst I'm trying to keep the bird alive, you know. Take it to the front bathroom and ringing Dr. Chris. He's got off the flight. He's like, mate, you know, it's got like the way he described it, it's like a bird's pneumonia. It's a throat thing. And his breathing is getting slower and slower, man. And slower. So I'm CPRing him.
1: Okay.
0: Doing like on a baby.
2: The two little fingers.
0: Yeah. And I swear to God, 15 minutes I was doing it.
1: Really? Oh.
0: And it was getting, his breathing was getting slower and slower to the point where I'd gone, lost him, right?
1: Yep.
0: Put him under near like water, tried everything, rang Dr. Chris again. He's like, mate, I'm so sorry. Yeah, he's gone. So I'm sitting there working out, shit, how am I going to tell me something? Because I remember the day, like it was yesterday when I was 8 to 30
1: part of the family, bro.
2: Yeah, when you lose your first pet, it's extreme.
0: And you know how hard it was to get through, go through the process to find that bird. Mm. Anyway, I wrap him in this sort of tea towel, and there's a sort of an inside-out hessian bag. So Cara's getting a box, so I put him in this hessian bag, and I take him out to see my son to say goodbye to him, and he's like visibly upset.
1: Yeah.
0: Cara's gone quiet. So I said, let's go out the front. Well, we can bury him somewhere, mate. We can take him down to Cronulla Beach, or we can bury him here. What do you want to do? And he pointed at a little spot, like in the corner where this like sort of like it's like a palm sort of is at the bottom. It's a beautiful spot, man.
1: Yep.
0: Let's take him over there. So I start digging there. And when my bird died when I was eight, I remember I did like a full funeral service.
1: Yep.
0: But I remember looking back, it was by myself. So I got like extension leads into this like CD player, and I was playing, I thought it was Seal at the time, but it was Lighthouse Girl.
2: I love this song.
0: So I got this on, man. Man, I'm burying my bird, man. I made a little cross, yep. Man. I'm crying. Right?
1: Yeah,
0: my
1: man.
0: My sister and dad are laughing at me, man. I'm like 4 hours I'm spending with this bird. This song on repeat, right? They're laughing at me. I'm like trying to show some respect to it. Mad traumatized. And I'm like lowering him in and just like, I'm like singing and I'm just crying. So I put on some music as I'm about to bury Stevie, our bird. And I just hit randomly like a random song on emotional, like an emotional playlist.
1: Yeah.
0: And this song comes on.
2: Oh, I love this
0: beautiful song.
1: Oh, man. This is funny, this song.
0: We're turning soul together, man. Yep. Me and my son. So you turn it soul together. I'm taking him in.
2: Oh.
0: And I'm burying him, right? And he's going in. I'm singing a little bit as well. You see my son's crying. Kara's there. She's gone just full, like just stiff now because she has no emotions. And as I've gone to get him out of the Hessian bag, I'm talking to Dr. Chris. I said, mate, look, I'm going to bury him, but thank you for all your help and support, mate. It's been pretty traumatic, you know? And he's listening to the song. And he's getting a little bit upset, and my son's just like singing. Take me down to the ordinary.
1: Jeez, talk about a traumatic thing. You're traumatizing your own son.
0: And as I'm pulling him out of this Hessian bag, right?
1: Yeah.
0: I unwrapped the bag. And we got sent all these bags recently from Paramount and Channel 10.
2: Oh, yeah, the promotional things.
0: For the Logie
2: one? For the Logies.
0: And those have unwrapped
1: I had the Julie Morris one, yeah.
0: Bro, it says vote one for the gold Logie winner, Robert Irwin.
1: Oh,
2: in front of Chris Brown.
1: Just took his job.
0: So I just quickly just pushed that down over the top of Stevie and just threw some dirt on it. And
1: could be burying two things.
2: Yeah.
0: I said to Dr. Chris, thanks for your help, mate.
1: Yeah.
0: And sorry about, you know, that bloke.
1: Au revoir, Dr. Chris Brown.
0: That bloke that took your job.
3: Bo Ryan, Kat and Woodsy. 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
19: We must find another brain. You're crazy.
3: It's time to test the statistical knowledge of Sydney's Brains Trust with a guy that's the complete opposite of a genius. It's time for Bo. Knows.
2: Once again today, you can walk away with a double pass to Nickelback if you get this stat correct.
0: 28% of men admit to doing this daily. What is it? Keyword is admit.
1: Oh, I do this all the time. Like, because it's the men. It's a, mate, this is something I do all the time. You know, like on the corner of the wall when I get an itchy back? Or
0: cornice.
1: Like, you know, yeah, the cornice. Like, you know, where you scratch
0: it. Architrave.
1: Or even like you could use the doorknob, depends how low it is.
0: Oh, itchy
1: yeah,
0: back.
1: You could just scratch it. It's like, oh, I need to get that spot.
0: But they're low,
1: how
0: though,
1: good is
0: yeah.
1: It?
0: Those handles.
1: Yeah, no, but some doors are a little bit higher.
0: Oh, you got the higher
1: yes.
0: Handles.
1: Well, I've got tall people in my house, brother.
2: Do you ever get a spatula like that you'd
1: yeah,
2: something
1: like,
2: you know, the ones
1: that you like flip the eggs with.
2: Yeah, those ones. You know, we've got a long back, so yes. You got to.
1: I've actually got one at the house. So the kids got it somewhere. You can extend it.
2: Oh, you're kidding.
1: And it's got like a little claw on it. You can just douche, douche, douche.
2: Oh, man.
1: So good, bro.
0: What, is it a claw like a robot arm?
1: No, it's like a little three claw. Like it's just like a little hook.
0: That's great.
1: Oh, it's sensational. I'll bring it in for you. I'll bring it in.
0: I found, you know, those kids have them and like people that are doing community service use it to pick up rubbish.
1: Yeah.
2: Oh, yep. Yeah.
0: My son's got one of those little hands.
1: Oh, yeah.
2: Oh, really? Yeah? That'd be handy. Yeah.
1: Mate, they're good, eh?
0: Yeah, I use it.
1: They do a good job, man. Because you never, they're so hard to reach those spots, bro.
0: Oh.
1: You know what I'm saying?
0: When you hit that itch.
1: Oh. So I want to be like a dog and just start kicking my leg.
0: Oh,
1: so good, baby.
0: Finally something to feel good about. 28% of men admit to doing this daily. What is it? Woody says,
1: yes!
0: Scratching their back with a utensil.
1: You got it right.
2: You're
0: well done,
2: Woody.
0: Woody.
1: Nickelback.
0: You're going to Nickelback.
1: Yes, this is hell.
0: Well done.
1: Mammy.
2: Oh,
1: I'm
2: mate.
0: Sorry,
2: yes. Sydney, we're going to need another one.
0: We're going to need another one, guys.
2: Oh, we've got
0: what's
2: something.
0: What's going on here?
2: Okay.
0: Busy, guys. Sorry about that.
1: Jesus.
0: Hang on, I'll go to me backup one.
2: Okay.
0: Always keep one backup.
1: Oh, thank
2: okay,
1: you,
2: going.
1: Ever.
2: Woodsy, man.
0: That was good.
2: It's been a
0: man.
2: While since we've nailed one.
1: That's two out of 325, I reckon.
0: Two from 2 years.
1: You baby.
0: Okay. 40% of Australians have admitted to doing this whilst their partner is driving.
1: Whilst their partner is driving?
2: Mm. Oh, while their partner is
0: yes,
2: driving.
0: Yes, Australians. So you're out of this case.
1: Is this one pretend to feel that they're safe?
0: Have admitted to doing this.
2: It's admitting it, so surely not.
1: Actually, saying that their partner is a good driver.
0: Hang on, let me just doing this. 40% of Australians have admitted to doing this whilst their partner is driving.
2: Oh, I'm going to say doing a whiz.
0: Oh, what, pissing?
2: Yeah,
1: while
2: like in
1: driving.
2: A Tupperware or so. You know when you're busting and you're going to bottle
0: Jesus.
2: Or
0: yeah,
2: women,
0: yeah.
2: It would be more like a Tupperware.
0: What, they're doing it on the sly?
2: Well, while they're driving. So, I mean, you wouldn't, 40% is a lot to admit, but
0: 40% of Australians.
2: When you're busting,
0: to
2: you find
0: this.
2: A way.
1: What, in front of them, you want to do a
2: well, it's your partner.
0: Do so. Pissed in the car in front
2: yeah.
0: of them.
2: Yeah.
1: Really?
2: Yes. Yeah, see, there
1: wow.
2: you go.
0: Yeah, the Gatorade bottle.
1: Oh, jeez.
2: That's it. I mean, it's whether 40% of Australians would admit to it.
1: That's it.
0: It's very hard to do it on the down low.
1: Mm, yeah. Very hard.
0: You just have to do it in droplets.
1: Yes.
0: And she, they're like, what was that?
1: Oh.
0: You're like, so it's like an hour piss.
2: Yeah, no, there's no down low when you're a female. You've got to take the whole kit off.
0: Just a squirt.
1: Oh, that's it.
0: Just a squirt. Just a
1: squirt.
0: Just squirt all over. Oh, that's incorrect. Damn. All right, Sydney, this is your chance. Just think about yourself driving in the car with your partner, your husband or wife. 40% of Aussies have admitted to doing this whilst their partner is driving. Could be a, you could be looking at something out the corner of your eye.
2: Well, everyone loves Nickelback. Everyone loves a nipple back.
1: Don't worry about that. I love a nipple back.
2: Yeah, everyone loves. Everyone does love nipple back.
0: Lick my nipples and my back.
1: Crack. Oh, sorry, guys.
0: Ask before seven.
1: It's only Tuesday. It's not Frisky Friday, you big man.
0: It's before seven. You can say lick my crack.
1: Oh yes,
2: you can. We've said worse at this time,
0: but politely, no, thank you.
2: Yeah, but it is Nickelback, not Nippleback.
0: I'm not that. Oh, it's not Nippleback.
2: Yeah, all these years.
0: Oh man, it was like when we were giving away tickets to Oasis.
2: Yeah.
0: The Oasis cover band.
1: Oh, yes.
0: Shouts out to them. At the they were playing up at Pimble Car Park out of the front of the Westfields there.
2: Yeah, any good?
1: PCP.
0: All right. Yeah. I listened to Morning Glory twice and that was it. But good guys.
1: Did they pay Don't Look Back in Anger?
0: They did, but by then most people had left.
1: Damn.
0: All right. Because Woodsy got it right, you got two tickets to Nippleback.
1: Yes.
0: But these are Nickelback tickets.
1: I thought it was Nipple Crack.
0: Chad Kroeger. 40% of Australians have admitted to doing this whilst their partner is driving. Wow, let's get on a Sydney. Let's go to Lockie from Penrith. You are live, Bocat and Woodsy.
20: Morning all, how are we?
1: Good big Lockie.
0: Feeling good, we're feeling like we're going to get everything right today.
1: Yeah, Lodge.
0: Because yesterday we got everything wrong.
20: Oh, I reckon 40% of people can admit that they can have a nap while their partner's driving.
1: Ooh.
2: Oh, I hate that. I feel like you've got a responsibility. If you're in the front seat, you have to be awake.
1: Okay.
2: Supporting the driver.
1: Depends what you're doing. If it's a long drive, you can have a nap.
0: Nah, baby, rock the seat back. I drove my kids back from down the coast on the weekend. Thought I'd just spend an hour and a half with them. Both slept the entire time.
2: Yeah, no, I need someone to talk to me.
0: I was taking roundabouts at about 80.
1: How good is it?
0: Trying to wake
2: straight
0: them up.
2: Straight over the top.
1: I do the old, like, go about 50, 60, and then boom, brakes.
2: Yeah. Yeah.
1: What happened? What happened?
0: Okay, oh,
1: my God.
0: I was like, wow, man, that woman came out of nowhere.
1: There's nothing better than that. Oh,
0: stepped out in front of me. A cyclist came out of nowhere.
1: Yeah, anyway. If it's the misses, I'm going 100, then putting the brakes on.
0: Oh, airbags are good.
1: Oh, yeah, baby.
0: I'm not talking about the ones that come out of the car.
1: Oh, yeah.
0: There's a couple. All right, mate, you know what? When I'm driving, have a nap, baby.
1: Yeah.
0: Relax. Because when you get home, it's on.
1: Oh, yes, it is.
0: Have some energy for us.
1: Oh, geez.
0: Lockie from Penrith says, having a nap.
1: Ooh.
2: No.
0: Imagine if they didn't admit it.
1: Oh, yeah.
0: Like you turn to the side.
1: Yeah.
0: And you're like, what are you doing? Nothing.
2: No, I'm not sleeping.
1: Hat down, glasses on, and just looking out the window.
0: No, I'm just checking down the side. I dropped something. I dropped something, Lock.
2: Yeah,
0: I'm just
2: looking down my own top.
0: No, I'm just looking down here at my own nipples.
2: Yeah.
1: What do you reckon, Lock?
20: Yeah, all right, I reckon.
0: Yeah. What do you mean? What do you reckon? Well, anyway, Jason from C-Town, Campbelltown. Jace, 40% of Aussies, big number, they've admitted to doing this whilst their partner is driving.
21: Flashing their partner.
1: Oh, yes, please, Jace. Oh, that's the answer. Jesus. We have some horny people in this world, and I love it so much.
0: I've never flashed my partner driving.
1: Neither have I.
2: I'm shocked by that.
0: While they're driving. Or even while I'm driving.
1: I'd die for my missus to flash me while I was driving. Oh, it'd be so good.
0: I've been flashed while I was driving.
1: Have you?
0: Yeah.
1: I've been flashed, but not by my missus.
0: Oh, do you mean, hang on, what are you talking about, Jay?
21: Oh, we'd all like that.
1: Oh, yes.
2: Yeah, but you mean flat, like your partner flashes out. You when you're driving, yeah.
0: Oh, yeah, yeah, that's great.
2: Ooh, yes.
0: We're in the wrong field, Woods.
2: I know.
1: I'm living in it.
2: It's usually the honeymoon period, though, at the start of the 100%. Relationship. That's when you know, everything comes out.
1: Tell you what, now my missus being pregnant, I wish she flashed me.
2: Oh, I bet you do.
0: Pump the aircon in there, man.
1: They're quite. Oh, the high beam is on, don't you worry, all day.
2: It's
1: every day.
2: 15 degrees in Woods' house every single day.
1: Funny story, actually, the other day, I was having a shower with Buster, and he goes, Dad, my nipples are really small. He goes, your nipples aren't that big either, but geez, Mum has massive nipples.
0: Oh, as in hard nipples?
1: Yeah, like, because you know when they're pregnant.
2: Oh, when you're pregnant, they're like saucers, aren't they?
1: Yeah, they're like big saucepans, man. Oh, yeah.
2: Mm.
0: I played with the bloke once, I won't say who he is. He jumped in the shower. Bro, he's nipples were the size of a Subway cookie.
1: Oh, really?
2: Oh,
0: yeah. What are they touching each other?
1: Is it the areola?
2: Yeah.
1: Mate, one of the guys we called him dinner plates because they were that big.
2: Oh, it's like maroon.
0: Same bloke we're talking about.
1: I think we're talking about the same
0: old areola dinner plate. I'm gonna, Subway cookie nipple.
2: I'm going to get the name after. Jason, well done. You're going to nipple back.
21: Awesome.
1: I looked online the other day and I read a little article about Mary Fowler coming back to help Nathan Cleary out. And what Mary Fowler had to do is she had to cancel her commitments with the Matildas so she wouldn't play
2: an international game.
1: They did, and she wanted to come back with a partner who we know had a broken foot going into a game, then broke his other leg. So he's basically in a wheelchair and he can't do too much. So she's been there. She's been rubbing his leg, putting ice on it, rubbing all the creams.
2: I actually love it. I know she's gotten a bit of grief.
1: I don't think she should get any grief. I think that's what partners are there for. And she's
2: away for so much.
1: And, mate, like, she's done her time. Like, she's not cancelling her commitments with Manchester City. She's just with the Matildas, which is only a friendly match that they're playing.
0: She's also getting $1 million a month from Adidas.
1: That's right.
2: She's not
1: that's
2: shy
1: right.
2: of coin,
1: But what it got me thinking in my household was I was wondering in my mind, like, do you reckon my wife Sarah would do that for me? And I had a conversation with Kat, and this is how the convo went.
4: Hey, Bob, did you see the Cleary and Mary Fowler thing the other day in the paper?
6: No, what's happened?
4: She pulled out of the Matildas to fly back and help him with his broken feet. Would you do anything like that for me? What are you laughing at?
6: You're taking a mickey, right?
4: No, what do you mean?
6: Would I do anything like that for you?
4: Well, she's...
6: Are you forgetting that I was 8.5 months pregnant when you broke your foot and I was basically wiping the shit from your bum?
4: That was wild, though.
6: Well, that wasn't enough.
4: Oh, she's...
6: I sat next to the hyperbaric chamber 4 times a week because you're so scared of getting in that thing.
4: Well, yeah, I'm claustrophobic.
6: And I bloody talked to you on that stupid phone outside for an hour. 4 times a week.
4: All right. That's good.
6: I'm no Mary Fowler that has a bloody good career like she does, but I've got better things to do than wipe your bum and stand on the phone.
22: Gimme me.
6: Yeah.
4: Now you're wiping our kids' asses.
6: No, I'm still wiping ass. You probably let me wipe your ass too.
4: We've got a couple of weeks left in ya.
2: Oh, and wrapping presents from
1: tell
2: it
1: you
2: sounds
1: what,
2: like.
1: Indeed, and she can still keep wiping my backside.
2: Oh, you are the luckiest man. I'm coming back and being reincarnated into you.
1: I tell you what, guys, I've got it all figured out.
0: You know, 100% you do. You know what? She handled that well because I could tell she was cooking, cleaning, and looking after 3 kids.
1: She was wrapping presents as well.
2: Yeah.
0: For what?
1: One of the kids' birthdays at the school.
2: What, the school?
0: What, she's giving kid random kids presents?
1: Yeah, one of Buster's best friends is his birthday. Yeah, so he's wrapping a present.
0: Good on her.
1: And then once she realises that I did record her, she's going to be real happy later today.
0: You know what we should do, Kat?
2: What?
0: You should record Gary.
2: I should.
0: And I should record my wife. Ooh. She loves it when I record it.
1: Oh, yes. Can't wait for that one.
0: She loves it.
1: I'll see you next week then.
2: Tomorrow.
23: Watch all the best bits of Bo Ryan, Kat and Woodsy on Instagram. Follow at Triple M Instagram.
24: Oh, my God. God, Becky, what is older?
25: So,
26: what is
27: older?
26: What is older?
27: What is
26: older?
0: Hell yeah.
2: Hell yeah. One of our favourite games to play. I give you 2 options. You just need to tell me what is older, and then we get the listeners involved for a prize after.
0: The champ is here.
2: Yeah.
0: The champ is here. Woods.
1: Oh, yes, yes.
2: Yeah,
1: here we
2: Woodsy,
1: go.
2: You're pretty much undefeated in this. You're amazing.
0: 2 years is big. That's a big.
1: Doing my best, man. Doing my best.
2: Yeah, okay.
0: You're smart.
1: Bloody hard game, bro.
2: This is an interesting one. What is older? The first Ashes test or the Christmas card? So this is
1: Christmas. Geez, that's a very tough question.
0: Mm. Ashes, Woods, come on, man. You're a cricket mouse.
1: Well, the Ashes, yeah, it's a long, ashes. Long, long time ago.
0: Did they burn the stumps?
1: They burnt the stumps, and that's what's inside the urn.
0: The bales?
1: I think it was the bales. Yeah, it's one of them. I think it was the bales.
0: What year are we talking? 40s? Earlier.
1: I think it was like 1919 or something. Like
0: well, around
1: like
0: the war.
1: Around there. Was it close?
0: 1800.
1: Oh, mate. Late 1800s, you reckon?
0: Well, Christmas has been around since Home Alone.
1: Christmas has been around a long time.
2: But the commercial Christmas card, maybe that's taken a while.
1: I reckon the Ashes will be longer.
0: I'm going to go Christmas card.
1: Really?
0: Because I reckon the first Christmas card happened when a bloke forgot a present. Right?
1: Mm-hmm.
0: And just folded up a bit of cardboard.
1: Yeah.
0: Wrote a lovely message and said, what?
2: What?
1: What?
2: What, brah?
0: And now you're unhappy with a personal note. Babe, your present's in the mail.
2: And I owe you.
1: I owe you, baby.
2: Guess what, Bo?
1: Oh,
2: you are correct. The
1: well
2: Christmas
1: done.
2: Card is older. It's not. I mean, it's not a massive.
0: What is it?
2: 1843 was the first official Christmas card.
1: Wow.
2: The Ashes test was first played 1882.
1: 1882.
0: Where is that Christmas card? Who's doing that first?
2: Man. Yeah.
1: Did Hallmark do that one?
0: I'll tell you what, man. Like presents. Cards no good compared to presents.
1: Oh, presents are best.
2: Yeah, presents.
0: Unless it's cash.
1: Cash.
2: Yeah, or a good voucher. Mm. I'll take that.
0: Or a $50 lotto ticket.
1: Ooh,
2: I'll take that as
1: know.
2: Well. 1-3-3-5-3. You versus
0: only
2: Woods.
0: Right.
2: What is older? We'll give you a couple next. And even better, If you defeat Woods, you score yourself a double pass to the Angels at Salinas Saturday, 20th of February.
0: What?
2: 133353.
0: Let's meet Remy from Narellan. Remy, welcome to the show. Love your name.
5: Hello, Bo, Cat and Woodsy. How are you?
1: Oh, very the good. Big unit.
0: Remy, yeah. Where is that? Is that French? You got a bit of French in you, or is you just threw it, your parents just threw it out there?
5: Oh, the full name's Remington, so they got it off old Pierce Brosnan show.
2: Oh, Remington.
0: Love a bit of a background.
1: That's not the shape. Very classy. Remington.
0: Is it with a Y or I?
5: I.
0: I. Same as my daughter.
2: Ooh.
1: Is that your nickname, Remy?
0: Rem.
5: Yes.
0: They call you Rem?
1: Rim?
5: They call me Rem.
0: What about Remdog?
5: Yeah, I get Remdog every now and then, or Remo.
2: Remo.
1: Any rim job?
0: What do you prefer?
5: I prefer Remy.
0: Well, okay. You prefer your actual name. No worries. All right, Remdog, I'm on your team here, Remy.
2: Yeah, okay, you're well,
0: taking
2: we'll be helping
0: on,
2: you out.
0: You're taking on the king.
1: The champ is here.
5: Yeah, he's the king after this.
0: Yeah.
1: Oh, geez.
0: Oh, wow, the Love new it. King, King Rem.
1: Remjob's happy with it, eh?
0: King Remy.
5: Remjob's happy.
2: Yeah. All right.
0: The Remjob.
2: Remy, we like to start with the guest first.
0: Get his name right.
2: Rem, I know. Well, he said he likes Remy, so I'll get it right.
1: Yeah, Remy.
0: I like Remo.
2: Remo. All right, Remo.
0: Remy's a girl's name.
1: Remo.
2: What is older, the paperback book or the cigarette?
1: What's a paperback book?
2: Like just a paperback book, you know, just a regular paperback.
1: Oh, it's a little book.
2: Yeah.
0: Oh, like a book.
2: Yeah, like a book, mate, a novel, like you know how a paperback novel.
1: Easy, has to be the book. All the prophets had their own books.
5: I'm going to go the cigarette.
1: Yeah.
0: Hang on, you go the
1: dairy.
0: Let's unpack this.
1: Mate, because medieval time, man, they had the books that they'd fold out.
0: No, I understand that.
5: Well, they were probably using the Bible back in the day to roll up the cigarette.
0: No. They were using
5: leaves?
0: No. They were using like
1: scriptures.
0: Yeah, but they were making their own ones with bits of paper that wasn't a paperback book.
1: Like a scroll, you're sort of saying.
0: Paperback books came in later.
5: Like a scroll.
2: Mm.
0: And cigarettes, man. As soon as they worked out tobacco, they were smoking that.
1: Really?
5: Exactly.
0: Yeah. So here's tobacco.
2: Remy, you are correct. Yeah. The cigarette is older, 19th century, while the modern mass market paperback was emerged in 1930s. I feel like, I mean, I guess they're talking
1: That's
2: about...
1: That's BS. 1930s for the first book, that is BS.
0: 1900 for
1: We had Christmas
0: diary.
1: Cards in 1800.
0: I've got photos of my
5: Don't
0: Pop's Pop.
5: Don't be salty,
1: Woods. Oh, fair income rims.
0: I've got photos of me Pop's Pop. Pop smoking cigarettes.
1: Unbelievable.
2: Well, that's going off the information I've been given.
0: My Pop was at the first Ashes, smoking, reading a paperback.
2: Mm.
1: Yeah, well.
2: Well, you won, though. Cigarettes are older.
0: They reckon the guy who smoked the first cigarette come up with the first book.
2: Possibly.
0: About cigarettes.
2: Well, because he was out on the porch rocking and thought, it'd be good if I could read with this cigarette.
0: Yeah, hell yeah. It was at the dock of the bay.
2: Yeah.
5: Maybe used the ash off it as ink.
2: Yeah, there you go. Away.
0: Maybe he put a bit of ash in the ashes for the cricket.
2: Oh, there you go.
0: I'm here, I'll kill all these birds.
2: All right, Remy, if you win this, you actually win the whole shebang.
0: What is
2: Angels tickets. It's great. Geez. What is older, Mozart or the chocolate bar?
1: I thought Mozart was a painter. Damn.
2: No.
1: It's an orchestra.
5: It has to be the chocolate bar.
1: Yeah, Charlie and the Chocolate Factory. Willy Wonka actually was a long time ago.
5: Willy Wonka's old.
1: Willy Wonka's very old. But I'm going to go Mozart because the orchestra, the music, you know, it's been around for a long, long time.
2: And bear in mind, we're talking about the chocolate bar, so it's,
1: Was it cacao?
0: Well, what does that mean?
2: The cacao. Like as in the official selling chocolate bar.
0: Yeah, Mozart's not that old, man.
1: Really?
0: Nah, bro.
5: Yeah, no, I don't think Mozart would win.
1: I want to get Mozart then.
2: Woods.
1: Oh,
2: you are correct.
1: Job.
2: Mozart
1: yeah, what
2: is older.
1: Baby.
2: 1756,
0: yes. Mozart. 1700.
2: 1756.
1: Yeah, baby. So we've got a tie.
2: Significant.
1: We have a tiebreaker.
2: This is
1: tiebreaker.
0: Sorry, Rem, I led you down the wrong road there.
2: What is older?
0: Picasso.
2: What is older? The hot air balloon versus the suit, the modern suit.
0: Never heard of it.
1: Oh, suits,
5: the hot
1: mate.
5: Air balloon.
1: Suits. People been like Tommy Shelby wore it years ago.
5: Yeah, Tommy was wearing that years ago. But what about Germany when they were building the big thingo?
1: Yeah, but I don't know. What were they wearing in Germany? Suits, brother.
0: No, they're wearing something different in Germany.
1: Suits, man. Has to be suits. Oh, it's got to be suits in this one.
0: Hot air balloons, sir. Yeah, they're underrated. Hot air balloons, super dangerous.
1: Never been in one, but yeah, I don't think I'll ever see one.
0: You're at the mercy of the elements.
1: Mm, yes, you are,
2: Remy. I'll give you the final say. What do you think?
5: Oh.
0: Stick to your gut, man. Or go wherever you think it is, right?
5: I'm going hot air balloons.
1: I'm going suits then, Kat.
2: Remy,
1: That is why I'm the man, Mr. Ripjob. Yeah,
2: they've
1: baby.
2: They've been wearing suits since they had horses and carts.
0: No. I'm going to check.
1: But you know what?
0: I'm going to fact check.
1: He's been a great competitor. He's not on my level, but I want to give him the Angels tickets. Remy's
2: been
1: great.
2: Mate, I've already fact checked it. It's on my sheet.
1: Remy, because you've been a great competitor, but you're not quite on my level. You still deserve the Angels tickets, big dog.
0: Hang on a second.
5: Thanks, Woodsy.
1: Good on you, brother.
0: Woodsy and I made a couple of calls in the break. We've got a direct line to Gary, Kat's partner. And, well, the good thing about Gary, he records nearly every conversation, and we have literally just received the audio from a conversation between Kat and Gary last night that went very similar to yours, Woods.
2: Hey, Gary, would you look after me if I'd broken my foot and couldn't move around and was mobile and stuff?
8: Baby girl, you know I would. I'd do anything you say. Like, even when you made up all that story that you went to China, right, when really all you did was go down to Haymarket and get a few photos. Did I snitch on you then? Did I get an I Love BJ shirt that you gave your dickhead mates, Bo and Woodsy, those two dickheads that you work with that you tell me you hate every day, and I listen to the show, it doesn't sound like you hate them, does it? I support you through all your lies. You know how you tell everyone you play basketball and I've never even seen you bounce the ball? I tell every single person that you bring over here that you are a mad college basketball player. And you come in here in my personal space saying, would I support you? You know I would support you. Even though you were cheating on me with a little Italian bloke in Turkey. And I'm still here while you're out there gallivanting around with your girlfriends. Anyway, babe, the short answer is yes. I would stick by you. I love you. It wouldn't hurt you to show some emotion and love me.
2: Gary!
1: Jesus.
2: Now that he's blown up my spot, he's getting nothing.
0: Oh, did you know you were being recorded?
2: No!
1: Well, he's having a spa together, were you?
2: Yeah, well, he's in the spa the majority of the day. Jesus. Wouldn't help hurt if he'd lift a finger occasionally.
1: Mate, he's lifted a lot of fingers for you, that's for sure.
0: Thoughts and prayers for Gary. Next time we see him, he'll probably be floating face down.
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23: Ryan, Kat and Woodsy.
0: Welcome to the wonderful Jim Jeffries.
1: Thank you. Hello, yeah, Jim. Good to see you all.
0: Hey, we have had a fascinating time without you, mate. You've been on plenty of, you've done a lot of stand-up and tours since we last seen you. But there's been a lot happening on our shows, mate.
1: Yes.
0: We were talking very recently about some of our kids that go to school with famous people. I mean, we're only talking, Woodsy's daughter is at school with the boss of the referees. Now, Woodsy's arch nemesis is the Referees Association. So the boss of the referees, his daughter goes to his daughter's preschool. So they're mates by default.
1: Right.
0: One of the NRL coaches' daughters goes to my school. you live in a beautiful part of the world up there in LA where there are some heavy, heavy hitters.
1: Oh, yes.
26: My son goes to school with some kids whose parents are A-list movie stars.
0: Ooh. There we go. Like, go on.
26: Proper
0: stars.
26: I've never signed anything. Sandra Bullock is one of them.
1: Oh, you're wow. She's speed.
0: Oh, Bird Box.
2: Is she showing up to like PTA meetings and stuff?
26: What did you think when I said A-list? What did you think?
1: I was thinking like Alf Stewart from Home and Away.
0: No.
2: Yeah, we're going small scale.
26: if he still has some kids, there's some questions to be
0: done. Anyway. Sandra Bullock's only got, how old is Sandra?
26: Well, my kids, okay, so I'm not going to say anymore, but Sandra, she's a very nice lady, but like back in the day, Michael Jackson's kids went to the same school.
2: Oh, you're kidding.
0: Like fantastic.
26: Was there and all that stuff. So you get, but that's what it is. That's Hollywood schools, right?
2: Yeah.
26: I'll tell you this, there's a story I told on my stand-up many, many years ago. This is about preschool. I've told this story before, but in preschool, my son went to school with Gal Gadot's daughter.
2: Oh,
1: okay.
26: And I can't remember her name, but let's say her name's Anne or something like that, the little girl, right? And I used to sit there with my son when he was like four, going to preschool, going, is Anne a nice little girl? Is she a nice girl? And he's like, don't like her. And I'm like, what's wrong with it? He goes, my dad's son goes, what do you care for? And I go, I want to go to her birthday. Anyway, so on the last day of school, preschool, Hank's leaving the school and he's going to go off to this, proper school after that. He's leaving, going into kindergarten, right, leaving preschool. And we're in the car park and we're leaving and Gal Gadot sees Hank and her daughter waves and goes, bye, Hank. Bye. And then Gal Gadot walks up and goes, oh, you must be Hank. I have heard so much about you. How are you today, Hank? Oh. Have you had a good day? Like this, right? And I'm standing next to him like this. And I said, g'day. Hi, I'm Jim. I'm not with the mother anymore.
2: Just to make it clear.
26: That was my opening sentence.
1: Oh, my God.
0: She's a 10, man. I'm telling
26: and
0: you.
26: She's married and everything. Like yeah. And I think, right. Yeah, just get on the front foot here, just so that everyone knows. Yeah.
1: Well played, sir.
0: Wife's yelling out to you. Hang on, that's my nanny. How are you, gal? Loved you in Heart and Stone or whatever it was called. Gee, she's a 10, man. She's actually.
1: She's a glamour.
2: Yeah,
0: no, she's
2: beautiful.
0: A 10. She's a 10. I'm going to say she's a 10. Yeah. I know. I don't say that often. I don't say that a lot. Lighthearted.
26: I say that about everybody. I'm bloody easy to please.
1: I think we all are. Don't you worry about Jim.
26: I like how Bo's gone out in the limb here and go, ladies and gentlemen, I'm just going to put my cards
0: out. I'm just
26: going
0: to throw it out
26: here. I'm going to say the woman who plays Wonder Woman is a 10.
0: Yeah. And I'm moving
2: so controversial.
26: I have an eye for beauty.
0: I'm trying to help you out there, bro. I'm trying to help you out there, mate. Hey. Now my wife's going to be upset again.
2: We're just talking about the famous parents at your kid's school. Did you go to school with anyone famous?
26: No one famous went to my school, Snives High in Sydney. Snives High.
1: Oh, you're at Snives, were you? Jeez.
26: I was at Snives High School, which is now it's like quite a nice school. I drive
2: past. It's beautiful.
26: It's massive. Yeah. They built this big building. But back in the day, it wasn't. It was just like a normal public school. The only people, there was a guy called Rich Thompson who went and pitched in the majors, and he was a relief pitcher for the Oakland A's. Then there was a girl called Ellie Overton. Ellie Overton was a swimmer that swam in the Commonwealth Games, and I think she won some bronzes in the Commonwealth Games, and she swam in the Olympics and didn't win a medal, right? But I tell you what, at the swimming competition at our school, she used to smash it every year.
2: Oh, I bet.
26: She wiped the floor with the rest of us. Very good. Yeah. Very good, Ellie Overton, if you're listening.
2: Do you go to reunions? Have you been to your 20th high school reunion?
26: Look, I wasn't the most popular person in school. It might surprise you, but I wasn't a popular kid, you know what I mean? And then by the time I left school, I was living in England by the time I was 20. You know, I'd moved to England to do stand-up and all that type of stuff. And so I missed out on all those ones. I was never invited, but then social media came in and sort of everyone was invited. But no, over the years, people I've been to school with have come to my shows and they've come backstage and I've sort of met them. And it's always nice to see people. And there was people you like. And look, there's always also the a-holes that you were like, you're a bully. And then they come backstage and they're like this, oh, we had fun, didn't we, mate?
1: Yeah, a lot of fun.
0: Tables were turned, my friend.
26: And you're like, oh, yeah, I remember that. That was a real good time. Well, you put me in the bin. good stuff. But my mother was a substitute teacher, relief teacher at the school.
2: Oh, right? You're kidding.
26: Yeah. She was the first one they called, right? So she was number one. So there would always be one sick teacher out of all the teachers. Right?
1: Okay.
26: So you'd be having a good day. Like if my mother was just a math teacher at the school wouldn't be so mean as to put me in her class, right? Something like that. But this is the thing. You'd be having a good day. Right, you'd be going, things are going all right. You're walking down the hallway, you're flirting with a girl or whatever. You walk into class and there she was. She's doing music today, is she? Right? The other day she's done science or whatever. And she's just going to... So one time I come in, and the irony is off the plate on this one. My sex education worker was on maternity leave.
1: Oh, no.
2: Oh, stop.
26: So my mother got a 3-month contract. Now, if you remember, Australian schools only taught you sex ed for 3 months.
1: Yes.
26: You had one term of sex education with the banana and the condoms and all that stuff. And it was year 7 or 8, right? And it was just, I walked in there and it was just, my mother pulled down that chart that had that cross-section of a penis where you just and you saw it. And then the uterus that looked like a cow's head just sitting there. Yep. And I just remember going... and so I wagged off sex ed, and my mother couldn't report me because then I would have dropped out of school. It was a standoff. Oh. I said, I'm not going to this class. I just didn't go the whole time. So officially, I've never had any sex education from the Australian government.
1: Well, and look how you turned out. Sweet as.
0: So you've never put a condom on a banana, a red condom on a banana.
26: I don't touch bananas. I have a banana phobia, which is true. Because Mick Malloy and Glenn Robbins on that celebrity intervention thing, because I told Mick and then they bloody put bananas on fishing lines and shoved them in front of me. Face.
1: Well, what is it about bananas, Jim?
26: I don't know. I don't like the way they fit.
0: Condo something to do with that.
1: Yeah, it might be.
0: Very, very good.
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2: We're joined by Jim Jefferies, who we haven't spoken to in a couple of weeks. There's been a few events on the show.
0: Because we gave away the car on our show, Jim, as you know, recently. And we're speaking about, it feels like our government's chasing money. New South Wales government, federal government, you know this, mate. There's new taxes and laws all the time.
26: I follow Dave Hughes. I know what's going on.
2: Oh, yeah, you're a political correspondent.
0: Political reporter. But we found out recently that you can get fined in the state of New South Wales if you get out of your car, so you park at the shops. I leave my kids in there 9 times out of 10. They're a little bit older, but so what? Put the window down. You run in, buy some milk, bread, bananas, whatever. Come back out. If you walk further than 3 metres from your car and don't lock it, you will receive up to $2,200 fine.
26: That's it. Okay, Australia's mad with laws like that. Like, you've got to say Australia loves it. Australia, I'm a big fan of honking the horn. Love a honk.
1: Yep.
26: Right? If, you know, I've got, there's a very small window. You know what a New York minute is, right? A New York minute is the time from when the light turns green till someone honks behind you.
1: Okay.
26: Yep. And someone says faster than a New York minute, right?
0: I can sense
26: when a prick's on their phone. I can just sense it. Mm-hmm. I can sense that they just haven't paying attention. They need a honk. They're texting. We're all going to miss this turn signal. We're never going to get through the thing if you don't bloody get off your phone. Need to honk. In Australia, that's illegal. You can't honk unless it's an emergency.
2: Yeah.
26: No. Also, just sitting out the front of a house for someone to come out. You know, used to, but now you expected to text them. You used to just sit out the front of someone's house and honk. I'm ready to go. Yeah. I'm ready to go. You can't do it in Australia. They've taken the honk away.
2: No.
1: Jim, I got a question for you. Well, I brought up on the show the other week that I said my wife's 7 months pregnant. And she's come to me.
26: I wasn't there. Yeah.
1: Thank God. She's just run a half marathon. It's 7 months pregnant. And here I am sitting on the couch. I'm having arguments with my son to get the remote control. I've got to pay him to get it. And that's how lazy I am. But she's...
26: Whoa! No, that's their price of living in the house, getting the remote. They just have to do it. Are you charging $5?
1: Yes.
26: Are they getting money for... No. Do you want to live under a bridge, mate? Go and get me the remote. Don't answer back. No, I'm very strict house here. No, I get the remote for free. And if the kids aren't here, the wife's there. And then if the wife's not here, I get it by myself. But I pay for everything.
0: What about the au pair? You surely got a couple of au pairs there to go. Come on.
26: Oh, we have a nanny every now and again.
1: She's a nice lady.
0: I love it.
2: I don't think you're asking her to get the remote. You know,
0: the good thing about LA, though,
26: I've never asked her to get the remote. I'm so scared of her. I feel too scared to ask her to go get the kid.
0: but it's in LA, you can point because literally there's homeless everywhere, and you can say, "Do you want to be that?" It's really hard to do that in Cronulla. It's really, do you want to be homeless? They go, "What do you mean?" And it's really hard to point out because I'm like, "There's none around this area."
26: In LA, most of the nannies and stuff like that are, Mexican people, right? My wife is mixed race, Indian, white and Indian. And far too good looking for me. So people just think she's the nanny. I'm all right with that. I feel like that means I'm back above my average. People go, surely she can't be with that man there. He must be paying her in some way.
2: Yeah, she must be paying her in some way. Oh. Jim, I have to ask you this. You're in different seasons up there. It's magpie sweeping season here. Do you remember school days, really? Having run-ins with magpies on your way to school?
26: I had, I lived in Ku-ring-gai National Park.
2: Yeah.
26: Right? Yep. So the magpies everywhere, right? My father bought a house in St. Ives in the 1960 when it was a block of land. He bought a block. He bought it and built it for 16 grand. Took him 3 years to pay the mortgage. Anyway, he bought and built a whole lot. But we lived in this real leafy bit in the national park. So I used to have to walk up the road and I used to have to get to the bus stop. And then this one season, there was this magpie that obviously had babies there that was swooping and bashing into my head, right? It was bashing in my head. So remember when, like now when you buy ice cream, you buy a little Ben and Jerry's tub or whatever like that. But when ice cream just came in 2 liter square containers.
2: Yeah. Yes.
26: Right, that ice cream.
2: Like the Neapolitan.
26: You could really, you really get the ice cream. You really scoop forward on the whole thing. So I had a 2 liter ice cream container that I put over my head like a helmet to protect myself. Then I'd bury it in the bushes like someone was going to steal it when I got to the bus stop. And then when I got off the bus, I'd put it back on my head and then walk back home and then leave it down next to the mailbox.
0: Oh, that's fantastic.
26: And that was the whole system. My wife, when we were on tour, she tried to befriend one because she thinks all animals are nice.
0: Oh, no.
26: No.
3: No, they're not. No, they're not. They are not nice at all.
26: I was just talking about this, but I'll tell you a funny story. So I do a routine about how all Australian animals kill you and nothing kills you in New Zealand and all this type of stuff, right? And I was talking about the kiwi bird, how the kiwi bird is a blind, flightless animal, right? My niece is dating a New Zealand fella called Reese, because they're all called Reese, right?
3: Yep.
26: And and so after the show, Reese comes up to me and I said, oh, the kiwi bird's a blind, flightless animal. And he comes up to me after the show and he goes, Jim, I just need to tell you something quick. And I said, what's up, Reese? And he goes, just so you know, he goes, the kiwi bird, it's not blind, it's just nocturnal, and it can't see in the dark. And I'm like, well, that's what blind is, mate. That's what blind is, fella. That's what it is.
3: God love the kiwis.
0: That
26: makes that bird sound even more useless.
3: Yeah.
26: If it just changed its sleeping pattern, everything would be so wonderful.
3: You're right. Exactly. Right.
26: Jim, everywhere.
3: Right.
2: Jim, thank you so much.
26: Thanks, Jim, so much.
2: Bye.
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3: Lou and Judge.
4: It is Lou and Judge on Triple M. Today it's Judge and LP, though, and it's all thanks to Save a Life.
3: Well, you're dead right. You got a puppy?
4: I do, yes. Romeo.
3: Romeo.
4: He's a husky cross Dalmatian.
3: What a mix.
4: I know. He's the only one I know.
3: Spotty and Sookie.
4: Yeah, that's exactly right. He is Spotty and Sookie.
3: Well, mate, I don't know if you know this, but Save a Life is nutritious dog and cat food for pet parents who give a.
4: Oh,
3: it's made in Australia and New Zealand. And can I tell you something for nothing? You can find them in your local pet specialty store and purchase a bag to be part of something better because they give. Is it 50% of their profit? Sorry, you've missed.
4: But you can't say giver.
3: Oh,
4: and
3: sorry.
4: Then...
3: They give 50% of their profits to help save the lives of rescue cats and dogs.
4: Well, I'll have to get some for Romeo then.
3: Well, it sounds to me like you give her.
4: Nice. Are you gonna get some for Brutus?
3: Yeah, it's because I give.
4: Trying to say because I see how that sounds.
3: Not good
4: when you do it like that.
3: Not as good.
4: Save a Life premium nutritious pet food for pet parents who give a.
3: Oh, like, you nailed it.
4: Like Jarch there.
3: Hey, listen up.
4: Yes.
3: I spun a yarn on the radio show yesterday.
4: Yeah, I know I was there.
3: Oh, yeah.
4: No, go on, say it again.
3: Basically, where I was at a wedding recovery, I made some new friends, I got extremely excited. I forgot that I had a newborn back home and invited them back for a bit of kick-ons.
4: I was about to say naturally, but that's, you know, that's really bad.
3: Well, it's actually shocking.
4: You forgot you had a kid.
3: Well, I sort of forgot I had a kid in a sense. My excitement got the better of me and I forgot that, no, you can't have kick-ons because it'll wake the baby. Anyway, we received some comments.
4: Oh, some comments. This will be good.
3: Regarding this.
4: You've got them there?
3: Yeah, got one from Jay saying, forgot about the kid, 10 out of 10, Jarge.
4: Well, yeah, that.
3: That's basically how I operate. That's just saying how I operate.
4: Yeah.
3: They're just concluding that's how I do it. It's not good. Dan, baby brain Jarch, dad's get it too, mate. Fear not. Bit of backup. Yeah, it's a bit of baby brain.
4: Okay.
3: Can't be bloody persecuted for the rest of my life for this. That's what Dan reckons.
4: Okay.
3: Sonny, here are a couple of yarns of similar instances.
4: Okay.
3: This is from Sonny. I left my kid playing in the supermarket playground while I put groceries in the boot. Then I forgot about him, got in the car. Got in the car and got to drive home. Mate, I actually think about this and I'm scared of this.
4: Yeah.
3: Aria, when I was a baby, my parents took my brother and I to the park. They walked home with my toddler brother and left me in the pram at the park.
4: Right.
3: Hey, I'm feeling pretty seen here. Danny, my wife and I were about to board a flight with our six-year-old. I had my son's passport and boarding pass, but I completely forgot about him. Scanned my own passport and started walking down the tunnel till my wife called me back. She wasn't happy.
4: No.
3: Sounds a bit like Steph. Yes, last weekend.
4: Well, Nat, yeah. Within her right. She was in her right to be, yeah.
3: Do you have any yarns like this?
4: Well, let me tell you, this has actually brought up a traumatic memory for me. So when I was a kid... We went over to England to go visit my cousins. They were living over there.
3: Yep.
4: And we all went on like a joint family holiday to Italy.
3: Awesome.
4: And it was like my cousins were there. It was the best trip ever. I was like, how good's this? Haven't seen these cousins in like 6 months or something. And then we went to the Colosseum in Rome. And it was middle of summer, packed, fully busy, packed. And I was with, like, we sort of split off into two groups.
3: Yep.
4: One group thought that I was with them. Oh. Other group thought I was with them.
3: Jeez, you must be quite the presence.
4: I was dawdling up the back. Thought I was following my uncle. Then I looked up and realized that's not my uncle at all. That's another. Oh. That's a completely different man. Stood there, looked around, just started crying.
3: The only option there, mate, is to scream cry.
4: Yeah.
3: You're lucky it wasn't in 783 AD. Otherwise, they probably would have put you to the sword.
4: Probably.
3: You probably would have been there in a gladiatorial battle.
4: Yeah. And so this American family came and was like, hey, it's all right. It's all right. And I thought this was going to have to be my new family now.
3: Yeah. You'd succumb to that reality.
4: So they forgot about me. 133353. So I know how Hank feels.
3: Yeah.
4: I'll be able to bond with him over that as he gets older. When did you forget about your kid?
3: Yeah.
4: That's what we want.
3: When did you forget about your kid?
4: Did your dad host kick-ons?
3: Yeah. Did your dad host?

0: Just kick on to forget. By the way, we can keep you anonymous.
1: Yes.
2: Yeah, that's exactly.
3: It's your early drive home with Triple M's Lou and Jarch.
2: Lou and Jarch on Triple M. Today it's Jarch and LP. 133353 is the number. We're asking, when did you forget about your kid?
0: Well, correct. I had a couple of kick-ons. Blame me. Forgot that I had my beautiful boy, Hank.
2: I will blame you.
0: It's fair.
2: Yeah.
0: It's fair to blame me.
2: Yeah.
0: I forgot my beautiful boy, Hank, was at home and anyway.
2: Nah, you're still a good dad.
0: Thanks, mate. Succumb to the wrath, which was fair. Now, we wanted to know, when did you forget about your kids?
2: Yes.
0: We got Lisa on the line. Talk to us, Lisa.
4: Yeah, hi. Yes, I first time mother and back to work after about 2 months. And anyway, no problem. Dropped my daughter at the babysitter's, went to work and did my day, came home, literally went home and started cooking dinner, and I got a phone call from my babysitter who said, have you forgotten something?
0: Okay.
4: And I went, oh, my God. So I had to go back and get my daughter.
0: I was concerned there that you'd just gone to work the whole time.
2: Yeah, the kid was just at home, just upstairs. Quietest kid ever.
0: Yeah.
2: Thanks, okay. Lisa.
0: Thank you.
2: Michelle, when did you forget about your kid?
5: So not me, mother-in-law. We all were down at the park, had a nice afternoon barbecue, drove home, about 10 minutes down the road, realised, oh, my brother-in-law's not in the car, where is he? 2 carloads, hopped back in the car and he's just happily playing on the swing down at the park.
0: Oh, mate.
5: Very stressful, but very funny ending.
0: Yeah, of course it is. It's a happy ending, but God, that is stress-inducing stuff.
2: Well, at least, you know, in your case, Jarch, you not only came home to your kid, you brought extra parents.
0: I brought extra help.
2: Unlike leaving your kid. So that's what, you know.
0: Yeah, hold on. I don't see what the problem is.
2: Actually, you know, extra good parent.
0: Thanks, mate. Kai, talk to us. When did you forget your kid?
6: So we were on a family holiday early this year, me, my partner, our 4 kids, and my parents, and we were up at happy hour, and my parents said, we're going to go back to the room and start getting ready for dinner, and 3 of the 4 kids went with my parents. So my partner and I just, you know, happy hour up on the deck, thought, all right, we'll go back to the room now. So we've gone from the front pool at the, you know, the top of the boat, all the way down the other end of the boat, down about 4 flights of stairs, get down there, and my stepdaughter goes, oh, where's her brother? And I went, oh my gosh, we've left him up in the pool.
2: Sounds like me.
6: So I've never run so fast to the other end of the pool.
0: Like, and he's standing Bolt. There.
6: You forgot me, didn't you?
2: Yeah.
0: That's the worst thing. Never live it down.
2: I've been there.
0: You have, you poor soul.
2: At the Coliseum of all places. It's horrible.
7: Raising my hand in a result, trying to get her back.
2: Hang on. Joe's just started telling a story, I think. Joe, he just launched into it. Sorry, we didn't catch that.
0: Joe, sorry. Go again.
7: No, I left my daughter in the car because I picked her up in the wrong order. Went to the shop with my eldest daughter.
0: Yep.
7: And while we were shopping, I've gone, something doesn't feel right. And she's like, what? And I said, I've left your sister in the car.
2: Yeah.
7: So I ran back to the car and bolted out the shop, and the fella on the door was like, I need to check your bags. And I said, no, I can't stop. I've got to go. Ran down the escalator, and as I hit the bottom of the escalator, fell on the floor and broke my hand.
0: Oh,
7: and then
0: geez.
7: Got to the car, and I looked at my daughter, and I was like, oh, silly mummy. I left you in the car. And she's like, I was just watching all the people walk past. Mum, I'm okay.
2: Oh, that's nice. All the kids are really good about it.
0: Well, it helps that Joe's daughter was 22.
2: Just watching all the people go past. Sean, when did you forget about your kid?
8: G'day, boys. Look, I've got 3 sons, and they all play junior football, or they used to.
0: Yep.
8: And me and the wife used to have to take them to different games on the Sunday, and we'd always end up back at Montrose Footy Club. And, and then at the end of the night, me and the wife would take the kids home in 2 separate cars, and we'd always get home and go, okay, who got Harry? And, we left him there on the footy oval running round. So, somebody had to go back there and pick him up. So,
0: Are you Harry Garside's father?
8: Yeah, that's right.
2: Oh,
0: how good's that? He's my mate.
8: That's the reason I think he became a boxer.
0: Yeah, I think I let a bit of the heat out.
2: Yeah, so good,
8: it didn't
2: Sean.
8: Just once. It happened a few times. So yeah.
2: Wow, explains a lot. No, Sean,
8: it does.
2: Thanks for calling.
0: Good on you, Sean.
1: Not a problem. Thanks.
3: The Early Drive Home with Lou and Jarch.
2: And we're trying to figure out why, with the help of the listeners, 133353.
0: I haven't noticed.
2: No, that's...
0: I haven't noticed that she's been away.
2: Oh.
0: Thought she was here the whole time. How awkward is that, dude? What a life force of the show. I mean, it takes me halfway. We're going to do a full segment until I realise she's gone.
2: We even asked, where is Lou last segment? Well, and you still didn't even realise.
0: I must have been into the fireball packs.
2: That's right. We've got a fireball pack to give away to our favourite answer here. So, Hunter, where is Lou?
9: Howdy, fellas. How are we?
0: Good, mate. How are you?
2: Good, yourself?
9: Oh, I'm doing beautiful, thank you. My theory is she's been busy being Batman overnight and she's sleeping the day off.
0: Do you think there's a bit of nocturnal Lou?
9: Oh, just a little bit. Got to keep the city safe.
0: Okay.
2: True. Oh, someone's got her.
0: Oh, you actually think she's a vigilante?
2: Yeah, she's Batman.
9: Probably. I mean, it's a theory.
2: It's a theory. Okay.
0: I like it, Hunter. I like it. Okay. Tom, where do you reckon she is?
10: Mate, I think she was probably arrested for peeing in public again and had to spend the night in jail.
2: Again.
0: Good. Tom, I like where your head's at.
2: Yeah, she's got to work on that.
0: Well, it's all the time.
2: It's just a bit much.
0: I've said, darling, there's public toilets everywhere.
2: Once is a mistake, but
0: 450?
2: It's becoming a bit of a pattern.
0: There's a pattern.
2: Yeah.
0: Okay. I like it, Tom. Okay. Thank you.
2: Anthony, where's Lou?
11: Legends, how we going?
2: Good, mate.
11: I reckon she doesn't like to lose too much when it comes to you versus Lou. So I reckon she's at a general knowledge class. Now, she's really good. She doesn't like to, she's happy to give away the tickets, but she still doesn't like to lose.
2: No, and she's been losing a bit lately.
11: She has been losing her touch.
0: Yeah, she has.
2: Okay.
11: Yeah, so I reckon she's away just, you know, getting her theories up and her information, and, you know, she's going to come back and stick it up in your face and go, here, take the tickets. I got every single one right.
2: If she comes back tomorrow and she wins, we'll know where she's been.
0: That's right. I like it, Anthony. Okay. Thank you, mate. Rebecca, talk to us. Where do you reckon Lou is?
12: Hi, guys. I think she's run away to join the circus.
0: Because she's a clown.
12: I reckon she'd be a tightrope walker.
2: Oh. I'm giving her a lot of credit.
0: If I give you that tip, there's nothing balanced about Lou. I mean, gee whiz, that's a tightrope walker.
2: Okay.
0: I like that, Rebecca. Mm. Rebecca, is there any particular reason why you think she's done that?
12: Isn't that everyone's dream?
0: Absolutely.
2: Sure.
0: I mean, if
2: I think this is your dream, Rebecca, and you're using this as a platform.
0: LP, if someone was to walk in here right now and say, mate, I got a tightrope walking gig. It's for Cirque du Soleil.
2: Oh, jealous.
0: Yeah.
2: Yeah, true.
0: I'm doing it.
2: You know what? That's true. Lisa, where is Lou today?
13: Hello, fellas.
0: Hello. Hey, Lisa, how you going?
13: You can stop looking because I've found her.
0: Where is she?
13: She's down the local shopping centre. She's got a pop-up shop and she's selling her handmade crocheted merkins.
2: Thank you for finding her, Lisa.
13: I bought two, one for a friend.
0: Oh,
2: thank you for supporting local businesses as well.
0: Oh, geez, that's good.
2: Yeah.
13: Pleasure.
0: Can I be honest?
13: What's a merkin?
0: No. Don't worry. I'm very well across merkins. Handmade crochet ones, not so much.
2: Yeah.
0: Lisa, I think you've got yourself a fireball pack.
2: Yeah.
0: I also... I would love to give Anthony a fireball pack.
2: I think we've just found a second. I think we can give Anthony one as well.
0: Lisa and Anthony, well done.
2: Well done. Jarch and Triple M.
3: It's your early drive home with Triple M's Lou and Jarch.
2: Time to play this. Yeah, we've got tickets to see Street Fighter. The Ultimate Showdown awaits Street Fighter in cinemas October 15. And... we've got there's a key element of this segment that we're missing, isn't there, Jarch?
0: What?
2: Lou.
0: What is this segment?
2: So it's you versus Lou.
0: Right.
2: And we're missing Lou.
0: Oh.
2: Louisa, our co-host.
0: Oh, she's doing that Merkin stall again.
2: The Merkin stall.
0: After that general knowledge workshop.
2: Yes, yeah.
0: Yeah, okay, gotcha. That's fine. Well, we've got Corey and Kerry. Corey, I'd assume you've got a six-pack. Kerry, feel like you're pretty nonchalant, you see, because
14: no, I'm not far off it.
2: Core, and then Kerry doesn't even care.
0: Yeah.
15: No.
0: So that's the sort of brilliance you'll get when Lou's not here. Okay. So it's going to be Corey versus Kerry.
2: Ooh.
0: I think we buzz in with names. Do you think?
2: Oh well, we've got a Actually, we've got a guy we'll and a girl, so we should be able to tell.
0: All right, so just answer. Quickest to answer gets the point. I'm going to read the questions. First to answer gets the point. No need to buzz in. That's correct.
2: Yeah.
0: Corey, how's the general knowledge, mate?
1: Oh, not too bad.
0: Righto. Kerry, what about yours?
14: Yeah, we're about to find out. Let's see. Brain switched on.
0: I think we've got some humble units here.
2: Okay.
0: Okay, well, in that case, Corey and Kerry, you versus Lou.
2: It's you versus you.
0: You versus you.
2: Yeah.
0: Begins in 3, 2, 1. Now, which gas in the atmosphere has its molecules composed of 3 oxygen atoms?
2: Oh, this is
14: hydrogen.
2: Tough. No, it's a layer. Think of a layer.
0: A layer that went...
15: Ozone.
0: Yeah, that's right, mate.
2: Corey.
0: If you're born on the 13th of October, what zodiac sign are you?
14: Capricorn.
2: No.
0: Also a brand of tampons.
14: Scorpio.
0: Libra.
14: Libra.
0: That's what I am. Which extinct animal shares its name with an Australian telecommunications company?
15: Dodo.
0: That's correct, mate.
2: Corey's up 2-0.
0: With regard to the investment product, what does ETF stand for?
14: Electronic funds transfer.
0: No, ETF. No, but I love where your head's at. It's exchange traded funds.
2: It's
0: I love
2: tough,
0: how,
2: the,
0: I love how harder the, much harder the questions are when it's you versus you and not Lou's not here. Channel 7 is celebrating how many years on Australian tellies?
14: 150.
0: No.
2: No. No, sort of halve that one, Kerry.
15: 75.
0: Or go lower.
15: 60.
14: 70. Oh,
0: it's 70. 70.
2: It was 70. Kerry got it.
0: Okay, which country are the Aussie cricketers currently playing against?
15: Bangladesh.
0: Lickers, bro. It's
15: South Africa.
0: That's right.
2: 3-1 to Corey.
0: What's the name of Mark Zuckerberg's new biopic?
15: Meta something.
2: No, it's not The Social Network. It's The Social... Okay.
0: It's The Social Reckoning. Name the soccer team that just became the first NPL team to win the Australian Cup final.
15: South Melbourne.
2: Yes.
0: That's correct.
2: Well done.
0: Who wrote the Iliad?
15: No
0: also
15: clue.
0: Also the father of the Simpsons.
15: Homer.
0: That's
15: Homer.
0: Correct.
2: Well done, Corey.
0: Bendigo is a country town in which Australian state?
15: Victoria.
0: That is correct,
2: okay,
0: Corey.
2: Corey's done well there.
0: Corey, you've got the chocks, mate. 6-1 to Kerry.
14: Well done.
15: Hey,
0: turns out you didn't really carry much, did you? Huh? You were pretty chilled out through the whole thing, weren't you, Kerry?
14: I'm going back to bed.
2: Lou and Judge on Triple M. Corey's going to go see Volk in Street Fighter.
0: Yeah.
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32: You are about to enter the courtroom of Judge Jarchy.
0: Order. Good to be here. How are you?
2: I'm very good, Judge. Very, very good.
0: Good.
2: And we're lacking in a counsel, Cornelia, today.
0: Oh, yeah.
2: So we've brought in a guest associate, a judge's associate into the studio. Judge's associate, Ash.
0: What's your name?
33: Ash.
0: Young lady?
33: The Ash Associate.
0: You're the Ash Associate. I like
2: very
0: it.
2: Very good, the Ash Associate.
0: No, very good. Well, lovely to be here.
33: In the courtroom.
0: And thank you for coming in.
33: Anytime.
0: Now, Ash, I'm going to need you to read this case for me today. And post haste, I don't have time. Please.
33: Let me bathe.
2: Now just get into the case, please.
0: I said we don't have time, Ash. Okay. Maybe after.
33: My housemate and I have lived together for about 5 years now. Previously, we had more housemates. So we lived in a bigger place with multiple bathrooms. In the past year, we moved into a smaller place. It's just the two of us now. And we now have to share a bathroom. I enjoy a bath. I soak once a week for about 2 hours. It's the highlight of my week. And my housemate knows I've been doing this for years. Unfortunately, our toilet is inside our bathroom. And my roommate has now asked if I can cut back my bath times to an hour so that he can use the toilet when he needs to. I said no, he's an adult. He can hold it for more than, 2 hours once a week. I said I'm more than happy to tell him, I'm about to have a bath, use the toilet first, etc., even though if he's not home so he doesn't come back busting, etc.
0: Okay.
33: He said that's not good enough. I need to be considerate and keep my bath to an hour or under when living in a share house. So the case on the table, 2-hour baths in a share house, for or against?
2: 2-hour baths in a share house.
0: Well, Cornelio, first thoughts?
2: 2-hour baths in general is what wigs me out.
0: I couldn't agree more.
2: I mean, doesn't the water get, like,
0: can I be
2: cold?
0: Honest? I'll be honest. I've found in my later years I really enjoy a bath. The other day I was at the supermarket. This is a Judge Judge.
2: Is this Judge or is this Judge?
0: No, this is Judge Judge here.
2: Okay.
0: I was at the supermarket and I'd only just been reintroduced to baths. And I went to the supermarket and I got all the trimmings. I had bubble bath. I had, soaps and all sorts of shit. And I ran into a friend of mine, a mate of mine, and he goes, "What's going on?" I said, "Oh, Steph's really into her baths. My wife is also called Steph." I said, "She's really gotten into her baths, mate, so I'm just I'm getting all this for her." It was all for me. It was all for me.
2: Yeah.
0: Although, in saying that, my baths are max 15 minutes.
2: Yeah. Well, I can understand wanting to, you know, luxuriate in a bath. The whole point of the bath instead of a shower is to be able to, you know, sit in it.
0: But
2: 2 hours.
0: But also, at the same time, you are an adult.
2: Yeah.
0: I'm sure you can hold, if you work the bath around, I'm sure you can hold it for 2 hours.
2: Yeah.
0: Unless there's IBS or something. Associate, is there IBS? Does it specify in the case?
33: It doesn't specify, but there could potentially be.
2: Okay, it's up to conjecture.
0: It's pure conjecture. Yeah. Well, Ash, what's the question?
33: The question, 2 hour baths in a share house, for or against?
0: 133353. Call now.
2: Yeah.
0: 2 hour baths in a share house, for and against. We need a for, we need an against.
2: That's what we do.
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2: We are jumping back in the courtroom.
32: You are about to enter the courtroom of Judge Georgie.
0: Okay. Order.
2: Judge.
0: Yes.
2: So the case is 2 hour baths in a share house. So there's a girl who's, there's a person who has 2 hour baths, enjoys to luxuriate in the bath, and the housemates asked if, since they're sharing a bathroom, if they could cut back on the baths a bit, and they're trying to figure out, they're adults. Can they make it work where they're both happy? You can go 2 hours without doing a poo or whatever it is you got to do. And you can let your roommate have their bath if they so desire. So it's a for and against, should a 2 hour bath be allowed in a share house with a shared bathroom.
0: Okay. It's an interesting case, one that will captivate the nation, no doubt.
2: So we've got Neil for and we've got Mo against, Judge.
0: Okay. How are you both?
1: Very good.
12: Good, thank you.
0: Okay. No, Neil, you're for.
1: I'm definitely for.
0: Mo, you're against. Neil, I think you can start. You can kick off proceedings. I'm going to give you about 30 seconds, mate, to make your case. Then, Mo, you'll have time to rebut, and then I'm going to let it be a bit of a free-for-all. After that, Neil, please proceed.
1: Mate, we're all adults. You've got personal time. Personal time in a bath. 2 hours is nothing, mate. I mean, you know, you could go for the toilet or she could go for the toilet first, you know? 2 hours is nothing. I used to have a spa pool. I'd spend all day in it. People spend all day in spa pools on holidays. Nobody's telling them to get out after 2 hours. Just leave it alone, mate. Get a new flatmate. Tell him bugger off, you know? Get a new flatmate.
0: Okay, new flatmate. I don't mind it, Neil. Mo, okay. You're a rebuttal.
12: Well, we're about to leave today. Quite simply, I mean, you're sharing a house and you have to have consideration for the other member. I mean, if you want to have 2 hours and, you know, that's fine, yeah, but get your own place if you want to do that. Because at the same time, you might get visitors over, you might have people just knock on the door, come through and say, "Oh, g'day, yeah. Oh, can I use your bathroom? Oh, I'm sorry, my flatmate's in there, hasn't had a shower for 3 weeks."
0: Okay.
12: I mean, you know, I mean, really? I mean, look, all right, I understand half an hour, 1 hour. But yeah, no, I think you need to be considerate.
0: Okay, there's laughter from Neil. Now, gentlemen, I'd like to have a back and forth, if you will. Thank you. And keep it orderly, gentlemen. I am not in the mood today.
1: Mate, I think he needs to grow up a bit, mate, you know. How many people come knocking on your door asking to use the toilet, you know? Jesus, no. I mean, this is a bit extreme, this is, you know. Get another flat, mate. Get another flat, mate.
12: You might have friends come over, right, you know, and unknowingly, and then all of a sudden, can I use the bathroom, you know, 10 minutes into their visit, 15 minutes into their visit. What do I
1: got? I ain't got time for flatmates. I'm in the bath all the time myself, so I ain't got time for flatmates.
12: That's the point. I mean, I understand you might take 2 hours. I mean, and from your action, I think you might be from the UK, so you're probably quite used to it.
1: But
12: we're here in Australia. We actually like to have a bath and a shower. But you know, we have our quick showers and you know, have a half an hour bath. And it's fantastic.
1: How many blokes gonna sit in the toilet in the dunny for half an hour reading a book, mate, having a shit? It takes you 5 minutes, mate. So don't comment.
2: All right, judge.
12: We're talking about a bath now, aren't we?
0: Gentlemen,
12: we're talking about a bath. We're not talking about the toilet.
1: We're talking about personal time.
0: I demand order in my courtroom, gentlemen.
12: All I'm saying is when you sit on the toilet,
1: put a cork in it. Put a cork in it.
2: I think Neil might have called us from the bath as well, by the way.
0: Okay. I demand order, gentlemen.
2: Okay.
0: Order I shall have, or I shall find you both in contempt of court.
2: Yeah.
0: But from a non-judge perspective, absolutely, yeah, absolutely bloody love that.
2: Yeah.
0: The both, the both of you. So that's old judge coming in.
1: All fun.
0: But as a judge, now, as a judge.
2: Oh, this is a tricky one. I don't envy you, Judge Sharchi. It is a tricky one.
0: And Neil, you made some tremendous points. Mo, you made some great points. Mo did say something that really stuck with me, though. As a young boy from the country who grew up in a drought, you've got to be in and out. My showers last less than a song. And if you're in a bath for 2 hours, you're continually pouring water. What a waste. I find in favour of Mo, and may God be with you, Neil. May God be with you.
2: And enjoy.
12: Thank you very much.
2: And Neil, enjoy the rest of your bath, mate. You've earned it.
0: I love Neil too.
2: Charge on Triple M.
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2: Today it's Judge and LP. We're doing this.
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18: 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This is how you remind me.
20: 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Traveling across the whole country next October.
21: Get
22: your
21: nickel
22: back.
2: Yeah, very exciting times, Jarchi.
0: Well, you bet your bottom dollar it is, son.
2: We've got a double pass to give away to the Everything Under the Sun Tour. Nickelback, October next year. And
0: pretty exciting.
2: It's very exciting. We've got to give away these tickets somehow. This is the only way we know how. With a game that we come up with based on a pun that loosely relates to the band.
0: That's correct. It's get your nickel back. Let me explain it to you so you understand.
2: Okay.
0: Got two listeners on the line. 60 seconds on the clock. We've got a bunch of quick fire questions. You keep the nickel as long as you get the answers right. As soon as you get one wrong, the nickel, or if you're taking too long to answer.
2: Yeah.
0: The nickel then goes to the other player, and you're hoping you can get that nickel back. Whoever finishes the 60 seconds with the nickel wins the tickets.
2: Wins the tickets. Exactly right. Okay.
0: We've got Josie and Hayden. How are you going, guys?
23: Yeah, really good.
24: Good, thanks.
0: Okay. Right. Well, listen. I'm going to read the questions for Josie.
2: Yeah, I'll read the questions for Hayden.
0: You read for Hayden.
2: Okay.
0: We're going to start with Josie. Okay?
2: Josie's going to start with the nickel.
0: You're starting with a nickel.
2: Are we ready to go, guys?
0: You guys ready?
23: Yeah. Yep.
2: Here we go.
0: Josie, what is the name of Nickelback's lead singer?
24: Chad Kroeger.
0: Correct. What is the main ingredient in guacamole?
24: Yeah, avocado.
0: Correct. John Palmer is a character on which TV show?
24: Home and Away.
0: Correct. How many zeros are in a million?
24: Six.
0: Correct.
2: She's got it.
0: How many players from one team are on the court in a basketball game?
24: Eight.
2: No, it was five. Okay, Hayden, you've got the nickel. Which ocean is off the east coast of Australia?
23: Pacific.
2: He's got it. How many legs does a spider have?
23: Eight.
2: Yeah. What is the largest organ in the human body?
23: Heart.
2: No, it was the skin.
0: Okay, Josie, what planet is known as the red planet? It's going to Hayden.
2: Mars. It's going to Hayden. Okay, that was Mars. What colour is the Australian $100 note, Hayden?
23: Green.
2: Yep. What is the hardest natural substance?
23: Granite.
0: Yeah, well, he got it ended.
2: Yes.
0: And the nickel was with it is a diamond.
2: Yes.
0: But your incorrect answer was after the timer ran out.
2: Yes.
0: So I think Hayden has the nickel. Well, you disagree, do you?
2: No, if you say no, I'm happy to roll with that. I'm happy to roll with that.
0: Because there was so on the line.
2: It was
0: there,
2: on the line. Now you've got to make a call.
0: Yep.
2: And Hayden, you've done it. Hayden, well done. You've got the Nickelback tickets.
0: Sorry, Josie. Unlucky.
2: What a performance, though. Josie versus Hayden. We'll go again tomorrow. They're back. Triple M presents Nickelback, Everything Under the Sun World Tour, traveling across the whole country with an all-new show next October. Tickets and info at livenation.com.au. 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Sign up. Have a crack at playing. Win yourself some Nickelback tickets on Lou and Jarch.
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2: Yeah, listening to Lou and Jarch on Triple M, all thanks to Save a Life. It's a premium, nutritious pet food, and they donate 50% of their profits to help save rescue dogs and cats for pet parents who give a... Ain't that right?
0: It is right.
2: Yes.
0: What a great cause. Also, I'm also a pet parent that gives a...
2: Sorry, I wasn't ready for you to...
0: Who gives a...
2: Nice. Now he's ready. Now I'm ready.
0: Hey, listen. Lulu Crook.
2: Mm.
0: We all know.
2: Yeah.
0: She's a Sookie Songle.
2: She is a Sookie Songle.
0: Slash pretty crook.
2: She's a Sickie Songle.
0: She's a Sickie Songle.
2: A genuinely Sickie Songle.
0: And Lulu, well, I actually sometimes don't like to call her Lulu. I like to call her Woo Woo because there's a bit of woo woo about her.
2: Yeah.
0: You know, she's into the hippie stuff.
2: Yeah. Oh, yeah.
0: Chris, was you thinking baby voice? Was I saying Lulu in a baby voice?
2: Like woo woo.
0: No.
2: Like yeah. Lulu.
0: No, sorry. She's a bit woo woo.
2: Yeah.
0: She's into all that stuff, charging crystals and moons and bloody Mercury's and retrograde and all that shit.
2: Gatorade and all that stuff.
0: Mercury's got Gatorade on it, apparently, scientists have discovered.
2: Yeah.
0: And she's into, what is it? People do love languages. And it's like, my love language is words of affirmation.
2: Ah, yes. Yeah.
0: So we thought we'd give Lou some affirmations.
2: That's nice. That's really nice.
0: Well, I think it's lovely.
2: This is lovely. It's because usually we sort of like bully her when she's off sick.
0: And I know.
2: Not today.
0: Not today. Not today. Let's give her really positive vibes.
2: Okay. All right.
0: The way that we would usually do it.
2: Okay.
0: Lulu, you're doing your best. Which is embarrassing.
2: Beautiful.
0: Hey, Lulu, you are enough. We don't need any more of you.
2: Yeah.
0: You're filled up with so much potential, Lulu.
2: So much potential.
0: What a waste. You're exactly where you're supposed to be, Lulu, huh? In life. Because you make terrible decisions.
2: Oh, so true.
0: Lulu, your future's bright. Jeez, it's bright. If you squint. You're on your own journey, darling. You really are. You appear to be lost. Mistakes help you grow. So you must be absolutely thriving, Lulu.
2: Oh, yeah.
0: You remind me of that beanstalk in Jack of the Beanstalk. That's how many mistakes you're making.
2: Nice.
0: I've ad-libbed.
2: Yeah, you've ad-libbed there. Nice.
0: You bring so much to the table. God, you bring a lot to the table, Lulu. Shame it's a kid's table.
2: Oh.
0: Classic.
2: Classic.
0: Just because you can doesn't mean that you should. But you're going to do it anyway because, Lulu, hey, you never learn.
2: Yeah. No, she doesn't.
0: Stop living in the past. Seriously. Your present self is a mess and it needs your help.
2: It does.
0: You're not the same person you were a year ago, Lulu. You're somehow you're even worse. You're worse now.
2: Preach, Charchi, preach.
0: Oh, and that's it.
2: Okay.
0: Yeah, thanks for stopping that.
2: All right, we'll see. So, you know, she can't say that we, like, bully her or nothing.
0: Yeah, we're pretty nice to her.
2: Words of affirmations, like, well, that was what we literally a love language.
0: It's a love language, so we thought we'd give her words of affirmation.
2: Show our love for her and stuff.
0: Hope you enjoyed that, mate.
2: Hope you enjoyed that, Lou. That was beautiful, Judge.
0: Thanks, mate. Yeah. Nah, it's just she's me mate, and I just thought
2: yeah,
0: I'd like to do it for her.
4: It's your early drive home with Triple M's Lou and Jarch.
2: Yeah, it's Lou and Jarch on Triple M today. It's been Jarch and LP, but not for much longer, my friend. Not for much longer.
0: No. Everything must come to an end, including this Earth, which will be engulfed by the sun in about 4 billion years. Thus, ending the reign of planet Earth and us as a species, although I think we will have destroyed ourselves long before then.
2: Yeah, but the radio show will still be going, right? Because remember how we said, like, friends forever?
0: And oh, yeah.
2: We said radio forever. Remember how we said that?
0: Oh, yeah. We did say that shit. So, yeah, that will be gone.
2: No, because otherwise you're a liar. You're a big fat liar if that's
0: If
2: the end of our existence as a species and the end of our planet as we know it and then the galaxy and universe collapse in on itself, if the radio stops, that means you're a big fat liar. Anyway, I'm sure that was just an expression.
0: Yeah, mate, just an expression.
2: Should we check the Instagram at Lou and Jarge?
0: Let's do that, buddy.
2: Okay. What do we got?
0: He doesn't look happy. Well, Lulu being away, my sweet, sweet boy. Jason Applin. Lou does have a medical condition. It's called hypochondria. Yes, that is correct. She's a hypochondriac. She thinks that if she gets a slight pain in her lower hip, she then believes that it's the end. Scott Benjamin, this is obviously, there was a video on her Instagram as well, just for your reference of all the ailments that Lou was telling us that she had.
2: Yes.
0: Scott Benjamin, what she means is she gets dizzy trying to understand sentences.
2: Wrecked.
0: Dara, when was the last time she drank straight water? Good question, mate, because even though she drinks a lot, she's always weeing, her water is never water. It's always got something in it.
2: She likes a kombucha.
0: Yeah, but always something in it. Also, Kylie, if Lou is away tomorrow again, bring back Ding Dong Ditchy Lock.
2: Yeah, that's a great idea. I mean, we obviously want Lou to be back, but if she's away,
0: Ditchy, you're going out there to play Ding Dong Ditchy. Sound good?
2: He's.
0: You look at me when I'm talking to you.
2: He's editing a video or something. It's like he doesn't even.
0: Love you, mate.
2: You're going out to do Ding Dong Ditchy Lock tomorrow if Lou's off. He's cool with it.
0: Okay, please be sick. Please be sick. Please be sick. Please be sick.
2: Yeah.
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15: Hey there, I'm Lauren Howarth. The P-plater, who allegedly crashed into a crowd of Newcastle Knights fans, has been handed 8 more charges. The 18-year-old is now facing a total of 17 offences over the collision, which left 10 people injured. He's due to return to court tomorrow. PM Anthony Albanese insists the government is doing whatever it can to keep a planned US execution live stream out of Australia. It comes after eSafety said it can't proactively block the stream. Supporting older Aussies to downsize could be an important piece of the housing crisis puzzle. REA Group finding the majority of over 55s have at least one spare bedroom, while around 60% have two or more. Many, though, say the hassle of moving as well as stamp duty costs remain a big barrier to downsizing. And Powderfinger fans, get ready. The first lot of pre-sale tickets go on sale today for the Aussie rock band's 18-date tour that kicks off in Brisbane next year.
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15: The Kangaroos coach has told us why he picked Reece Walsh to start at fullback over James Tedesco for tomorrow's World Cup opener against New Zealand.
22: James has had a big 5 weeks for the Roosters, or big season for the Roosters, and I feel like a week off for him will benefit Australia. And all my thoughts, you know, with the selection of the teams is what's best for Australia for this one game, you know, and next week will be different.
15: Kevin Walters there, and the Aussies have beaten South Africa by 214 runs in the first test.
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23: Today in the Hunter, clearing showers with a top of 19 tonight, down to 12, and tomorrow a possible shower with a high of 20. 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
18: Hey, Jess Rouse here. The P-plater accused of that crash into Knights fans at Wall's End is facing 8 more charges. 10 people were injured in the crash on October 3 when the 18-year-old allegedly left the roundabout on Link Road and ran into the crowd. Police have now added 8 more charges, including negligent and dangerous driving and 6 counts of caused bodily harm by misconduct. A $30,000 fine for former jockey and Newcastle councillor Alan Robbo Robinson. The New South Wales EPA has fined his company over scrap metal and building waste found stockpiled at Woodbury. Feedback is open for Bloomfield's application to expand their Rixes Creek mine. They want to extend the life of the Singleton site out to 2049. Also today, a reminder to make sure you're prepared for storm season. And in sport, a loss for the Jets against Gamba Osaka last night at Mac Jones Stadium. Newcastle opened the scoring through striker Nikos Virgos half an hour in, with Gamba equalising the score 8 minutes later. 2 more goals to Gamba before full time left the Jets with a 3-1 loss.
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19: Hi, I'm Lauren Howard.
1: Further charges for the 18-year-old driver who allegedly crashed into a crowd of Newcastle Knights fans. The P Plate is now facing a total of 17 offences over the crash that left 10 people injured at the start of the month. He's set to face court again tomorrow via video link. Aussies are backing stronger action to tackle rental affordability. New polling for the Australia Institute shows over 60% of voters believe government should do more to help renters. It's also found three-quarters want more investment in public housing. Hundreds of scientists from more than 30 countries are calling for greater AI security. They've made three recommendations, including the establishment of an international body to record and publish security incidents caused by the tech. And Pope Leo has now been admitted to hospital in Rome to have a small growth on his lung removed.
19: Asbestos, mould, lead, call HTS Group. 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AD210982.
1: Australia's Rugby League World Cup opener against New Zealand tomorrow night is set to attract around 40,000 footy fans in Sydney. It could even be a sellout if there's a late surge for tickets. Mark Nwankanituaze is reportedly considering a massive switch to play for Fiji instead of the Wallabies at next year's Rugby World Cup. And in cricket, a dominant performance by Australia beating South Africa by 214 runs in the first test.
20: Humans are social creatures and we need connection to feel good. 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A quick chat can change more than you think.
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18: Plenty of rain overnight and showers still around this morning, chasing 18 on the coast, 19 degrees in the valley. The wet weather not going anywhere. Showers again tomorrow and Friday, tops of 20 degrees. 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
2: Welcome to Wednesday, a wet one at that.
3: How long do you want me to pretend I'm interested in what you're telling me right now? Because Risey, he looked over, and I know, he looked over and went, oh, I'll look busy.
4: I'll pretend I'm typing on the computer.
2: This is why I miss girls sometimes.
3: Yeah,
2: at this time
3: I don't know.
2: Morning.
3: I think she loves being the only girl, right? She does this, oh, God, I've got no girls to talk to. Oh, yeah. Oh, yeah. Because anyway. She just went, right, and sometimes Tanya, and I'm guilty too.
2: Yes.
3: We tend to talk to ourselves.
2: Well, and then we go. When you're being ignored, you do.
3: Yeah, that's true. But I'm getting used to it now. And she went, oh, that's a number. Anyway, she's rating perfumes, everyone.
4: Mm. Four out of five. It sounds like it's a good one today.
3: Oh, you're joining in now, are you, mate?
4: I just heard the rating. I was like, yeah. 4 out of 5.
2: They're just little sample ones, and I'm working out which one I like best.
3: I just realised, well, I shouldn't big on your eyes. You're much more better trained than me. You're still married.
4: Yes, Steve,
3: I am. You're better trained at coming in and, okay.
4: Yeah. Just got to occasionally go, oh, really? Oh, yeah, cool. Yep, no, I can do that.
3: Mate,
2: I hear that so often.
3: I was a pro. I could do that during State of Origin. I was a pro, but
4: that's
3: I must
4: good.
3: Be out of knack.
4: Yeah, you must be.
3: But,
2: sometimes
3: okay, so you've got...
2: You get it wrong sometimes. You know you get
4: it
2: wrong.
4: We put a yeah in the
2: wrong
4: spot?
2: Yeah, it happens.
3: I'd bet my house I didn't. I would put my house that I didn't because she was like, I'm glad you agree. Oh, yeah. No, you're right. Eventually you'll get it.
2: Yep.
3: But you got the sample perfumes, right, that you've bought. And then you put it on, go, that's nice. And then you put a rating in.
2: Yes.
3: And then the one that you've got the best rating, you'll actually buy a bottle
2: of.
3: Yeah,
2: look, when you say it out loud, it sounds crazy.
3: Good. I'm glad. That was my intent. I've just got to, you know me. Here comes the mirror. instead of just having a few sniffs going, I like that one, I'll have it, thanks.
2: Yeah, I'll forget.
3: You've got to write ratings down.
2: Exactly.
3: Okay, I like that.
4: Writing them down, are you?
2: Yeah.
3: Oh, join in again.
4: Wow. Okay, that's cool.
2: Yeah.
3: Tanya.
2: What?
3: I can't tell you how much I wish I had a boy to work with.
4: I was going to say crazy.
2: Did you hear that?
3: Oh, hang on.
4: I did. I'm not listening to him.
3: No, I'm gonna get someone. Butch. Jerry.
4: Tanya, what brand is that? Tell me what brand it is. I want to hear what brand.
2: Le Garçon.
4: Oh, sounds French.
2: It's a bloke flogging off French perfume on the internet. That's and I just had to buy into it.
4: It's actually pronounced Le Garçon.
3: Yeah. No. And the good thing is, mate, that perfume will go with the croissant you're currently having for breakfast.
4: Oh, yum.
3: Yum. Don't mind that either. But I like the fact that you've paid for samples.
2: Because if I buy one, I get the money back.
3: How do you mean?
2: Because he doesn't then charge me for what I've already bought.
3: You say he's a bestie, is he?
2: Yes, well.
3: Again, people, I'm just.
2: He communicates.
4: I thought samples are free.
2: No, well, these are proper perfumes. Look, you get a little box and you get sample perfumes.
3: That was the headline of the email. Like some proper perfume?
2: Yeah. So, yeah, I don't know how you guys buy scent.
3: By smell, mate. We just go, that sounds all right. Yeah. I mean, there's only so many fragrances that Links are putting out, mate.
2: Yeah.
3: How much was it? 5 samples?
2: $28.
3: Okay, well, that's all right.
2: That's all right,
3: because they're little bottles.
2: Yeah.
3: She's probably lying. She's lying to us like
4: Steve.
3: Michael, mate.
4: No, mate. She looked at me then knowing she was fully well lying.
3: But there you go. See, what do I tell you the greatest joy I get? Knowing they're lying, but they don't think I know. It's my greatest joy.
4: Jeez, you're not spending that much money on yourself. Like $28 on perfume, yeah. $45 on the haircut the other day. That's impressive.
3: I'm
2: an easygoing gal.
3: And the good thing about that, I reckon we could go to Michael and go, mate, honestly, just get a little plan together and just send her $100 each week. That's all she spends.
4: Perfect. No,
2: don't even need it.
3: No. That cheap.
4: Yeah. Got your nails done the other day as well? What were they? How much were they?
2: I think they were $10.
3: Occasionally, if you're new to the show, Tanya thinks she works in East End London. We're going to play a song now before she breaks into Dick Van Dyke. Yeah, I paid tenner for that one, I did. Bloody bargain, if you ask me.
4: Good morning, everyone. It's Wednesday, the 14th of October. Chance to win some money this morning with our $1,000 minute and our 5K payday.
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0: Newcastle's 102.9 Triple M at 6.09. This is Tenure and Steve. It's going to be wet today. Tops of 18 in the city, looking at 17 for Maitland in the valley. Staying wet on and off today. It'll be showery tomorrow. Same for Friday and same for the weekend.
1: Tenure and Steve's on the line. You never know what you find.
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1: Yeah! Tenure and Steve's on the line. You never know what you find.
3: I thought I'd butcher up a little bit too. You've been tanning a bit of perfume in women's business, so thought we'd go to the World Cup Rugby League if you don't mind.
4: Yeah.
3: But I am, well, we are, I know, but I'm without doubt Kevvy Walters' biggest fan.
4: Yeah.
3: Not anymore.
4: Why?
3: Well, he's left Best out, right? He's left our boy out, and he's put in Latrell and Staggs. Yeah, you know, I think, did the Broncos not get the wooden spoon or something or other? Not saying he's not a bad player,
4: no.
3: But Best deserves to be there. Whatever it is, Walsh is the fullback and all that sort of gear. Didn't pick Cherry Evans, who won the grand final and he was on fire. And where's Sammy Walker at halfback? Because Mitchell Moses is in there. Rant over.
4: Right.
3: Oh, Ponga's in, fullback done, sorted.
4: Oh, yeah.
3: So it was a given, but yeah. I know. But sometimes it's not when you think Best is a given.
4: Yeah, that's
0: especially
4: strange,
0: over Latrell. Latrell's like a superstar, but he's not in form.
3: But he's a big game player, all the things fit. They say to you. But it's just, I thought, that was the one you'd want Best to shine in, especially after, that loss of, and a great, anyway.
4: Totally.
3: It was just, sometimes you find it weird because the Rugby League Australian side is a bit like the Australian cricket side. Harder to get out than get in. Because Moses, really? Not saying a bad player.
4: I know.
3: And obviously it would have been our mate.
4: Yeah.
3: Larkin. at halfback.
4: Yeah, Nathan. Yeah.
3: But anyway, I was just surprised. It'd be a great game. Looking forward to it with the Kiwis and seeing Ponga in the Bart. And
4: watching Haylen, perform the haka.
3: And Dane, I think's in the side, as in Gagai. But, it's, again, a bit weird. He's played 7 tests for Australia.
4: Yeah.
3: But I'm glad they're separate, letting him go everywhere else.
4: Yeah, yeah.
3: Because it needs it, doesn't it, the world game? Otherwise, it's a flogging.
4: Well, yeah.
3: So and I don't mind that they're going to other countries of origin, so to speak.
4: Well, I found weird, how we were expecting Marky Mark to maybe line up for the Wallabies next month. Now they're saying he possibly could play for Italy or Fiji next year.
3: I read Fiji.
4: Won't be available.
3: Is his mum Fijian or either one?
4: No, the Italian line comes through his mum.
3: Yeah,
4: and the Fiji side comes through his dad.
3: Righto.
4: But, it's just so strange when professional sports people, he's now not made available for any international selection for the rest of the year. I mean, it's only a couple of months left, I know.
3: Does he want to join the Wallabies when they start winning?
4: Well, he doesn't. That's the thing. But isn't it strange when people are sports people, yet they're not playing?
3: Yeah.
4: They don't want to play.
3: Yeah.
4: For whatever reason. I mean, I don't want to go into the whole.
3: Don't you reckon that's made it even more of a business?
4: Yeah, that's exactly.
3: You know what I mean? Not, I just love, get me on the field.
4: Yeah.
3: It's
4: now
3: still even more of a, whether there's plans, whatever. I know exactly what you're saying. Mm. It's changed, hasn't it?
4: Very.
3: But Dane, I think, is in the centres there for New Zealand. It's 7 Australian
4: Good.
3: Tests. Mm. So we'll be having a keen eye on them in the haka.
4: Yeah.
3: I have low standards. I had to do it once on stage, so I can't really criticise whatever they do. Very low standards, I'm afraid. Not my thing.
4: Well, but they have to. It's all about the warrior, don't they? So I'll be really curious as to how committed they are to it.
3: Mm. You watch them, though. Competitive, both of them, aren't they? They'll go hard.
0: Yeah.
3: It'd be great.
0: Yeah, you have to, don't you?
3: Either that or break it or some sort of disco dance.
4: Yeah. Hey, I saw this and I wondered, they've come out hard ahead of Christmas saying, by the way, people, when you are desperate for a parking spot, don't go out and mind it. Not often, but when you see somebody jump out of a car, because the car's kind of just past the parking spot, they've got to go around again.
3: Yes,
4: and someone will stand in the spot and mind it.
3: If it's Christmas time, though, it's collateral damage. Just run them over. it's Christmas collateral damage.
0: I saw a video of some guy standing there and the right on the boot of the car, just not moving.
3: Yeah.
0: And I was just thinking, you are a jerk. You cannot do that.
3: Yeah.
4: Well, they've
3: come out. And it's moral obligation versus law. Are you saying they're making a rule that you can't do it?
4: It's always been a law, apparently.
3: That's it?
4: Yeah. It's always been a law in every state. But they're kind of giving us a bit of a heads up going, if we get what you're talking about, people just standing there and blocking, we're going to start issuing the fines that they were intended for.
3: Yeah, I didn't know that.
4: Yeah, and it varies so much state to state.
3: I can't believe I didn't know that because our entire New South Wales state's a nanny state. There's a law on everything. I really thought that was more of a bit of a moral thing. You don't do it,
4: Exactly. Well, in WA, it's only $50 if you get caught doing it. In SA, it's $161. In our state, New South Wales, it's $94 obstruction fee.
3: Right.
4: But Victoria, of course, Victoria seems to go hard on everything, whether it's COVID lockdowns or, you know, fining, excuse me, for obstruction. It's $192.
3: Right.
4: If you're a pedestrian standing in the way, or even if you put a cone down. If you've got a cone in the back,
3: how do we go about getting there? Excuse me. Listen, I want to send a complaint and get you fined. What's your name and details? Can I have your license, yeah, please? How did that process happen, though?
4: I don't know.
3: You
4: I
3: get
4: mean,
3: the
4: whether or not
3: the card,
4: it, probably
3: might not be there. Might,
4: yeah,
3: it's you know what I mean.
4: Yeah.
3: Hard to enforce.
4: Well, you can't do it. You got to wait for someone to come along and
0: yeah, hopefully the cops are there or yeah, whatever. Yeah. Very rare would that happen
3: in the car park. You're going to get the guy driving the tractor kicking the trolleys.
4: Yeah.
3: He might be having a little badge.
4: It just gives us, and I guess knowledge is power, a bit more power when you see people doing it. It's like, mate, you're not actually allowed to.
3: Yeah, sounds you like know? It's going to turn us into a bunch of Karens.
4: Well, yeah.
3: I honestly didn't know it was a proper legal thing.
4: I thought it was, like you say, moral that... Yeah. That's a bit unfair.
3: And I'd rather keep it at that than trying to get them fined. I'd rather just give them the finger and tell them they're an idiot and drive off. That would be much more satisfying.
4: Throw your thong at them.
3: Oh, yeah, good. Good take. I do believe that's an Asian thing for death.
4: Is it?
3: What do you remember? They throw your shoe. Remember Bush and everyone over in the Middle East and that?
4: Yeah.
3: Throwing a shoe is the lowest form of, disgust.
4: Okay.
3: Yeah.
0: How annoying, though. Then you miss it.

0: You need to Australianise it, though.
1: Yeah.
0: You know, it's Christmas, summer, throw your thong.
1: Exactly.
0: Well done, you.
1: Yeah. And, yeah, probably end up in assault, which will cost more than the fine for obstructing.
2: Grievous bodily harm or something like that.
0: I think to both of you are mentioning there's a lot more police in the car park at Westfield than there is. Because you're getting a lot of people arrested.
2: It's Triple M. Triple M for
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2: 133353, that's our phone number.
1: You're going to need it because today it's just keep singing.
0: Yep. Now, of course, Powderfinger got all that. Thought, how can I come in on a Powderfinger thing without doing Powderfinger? And I've come up with a scenario of the all song right. today.
1: Love that.
0: There you go.
1: Okay. So if you want to just keep singing the song that Steve selected today, you could win 4 tickets to the Supercross. This is the AusX Supercross Grand Final, which will be crowned the winners, the champions, right here in Newcastle, in our very own backyard. And everyone that rings us goes in the draw rise.
2: Yeah, for a trip to Brisbane to see the Rugby World Cup as well. Take off to Brisbane's biggest moments with Newcastle Airport and Hello World Travel. Everyone we speak to on air goes in the draw for that prize, which we'll do on Friday. We'll give away Friday.
0: Oh, I'm a bit tired now. So many prizes.
2: A lot of prizes.
0: I've lost my vibe. I was going for it.
1: Craig's.
0: So there's lots of goodies there.
1: Yeah, there he is. Craig's at Soldier's Point. He's going to have a crack first.
0: All right, Craig, listen carefully, mate. Just keep singing when they stop.
13: Makes a way across the land. Steps it down through the sands.
14: Oh, guys. I know it's Joker and the Thief.
1: Yeah.
0: Yeah.

0: tell me all about it.
1: Oh. No. Oh. Have a good day, Craig.
2: Thanks, I went through Craig. It three times, you know, looking for that one that it would bang off the top of our heads. It's harder on the phone, though, always.
3: Oh. Kelly's in Singleton. Kelly, you're ready.
4: Yes. Makes her way across the land, seems sifting through the sands. So I'll tell you all the story about the Joker and the thief in the night.
1: Woo!
4: I'll tell you all the story about the Joker and the thief in the night.
2: Nice well one, done, Kelly. Girl. Reason being, Powder Finger for sure. I love a support act, but I like a support act to come on and do about four songs and nick off.
3: Mm.
2: And I think they would be perfect because they're that era.
1: Yep.
2: You know, what a way to kick it off.
3: Well, Kelly, you're going to the Aussex Grand Final. How does that sound?
4: Oh, my God. Really?
3: Yeah.
2: And the Brizzy prize as well. You're in the draw for that, Kelly.
4: Oh, I'd love to go to Brizzy. I want to see my sister. Oh. I just want to see my sister. She lives up there.
2: How long have you been?
4: How long have I said? Oh, it's been probably 6-7 months.
2: Yeah, God, I was hoping she said last Thursday.
3: are you close? Have you always been close?
4: Well, actually, we are stepsisters, but we are soul sisters.
3: Oh, isn't that lovely?
4: Oh, we are just, yes.
3: Yeah,
1: beautiful.
2: Whereabouts in Brizzy she live?
4: She actually lives in Cooma, so the Gold Coast, but Brizzy's close enough.
2: Okay.
3: Yeah, fair enough. Yeah, well, if you win, it is a two-night stay, so it'll be a great prize.
4: How good.
1: Yeah. And we'll give you tickets to the rugby as well, Fiji v Australia. You'll get airport parking, all that sort of stuff, Kelly.
4: Yeah. Oh, you know, how good is that? Yeah. That'd be great.
2: Well, mate, your hands are full of prizes now, aren't they?
3: Good luck, Kelly.
4: Thank you.
2: See you, mate.
1: Well done, Kelly. The Boost Mobile AusX Supercross Grand Final crowns its champions in Newcastle. 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

0: 102.9 Triple M at 6:26. There's Wolf Mothers, Joker and the Thief.
1: It would be good if they were announced, but Powderfinger, the only commitment they've made to their support acts at this point is saying they will be Australian.
2: Yes, yes.
1: So could be. You just don't know.
2: I don't like to call them support acts. I like to call them soundcheck. But I sometimes wonder, it's getting less support acts. Mm. Have you noticed the bigger acts will come on and just do, like, you know, Paul McCartney didn't have one. Mm. Elton John didn't have one. I mean, I'm talking big names, I know, but still, it's... The Oasis had one and they were like really cool because they're playing with that equipment in that stadium.
1: Yeah.
2: And it's nice to get that, kickoff. But yeah, how good would Wolf Mother be? Mm. Because no one, and I mean no one, knows anyone else but the lead singer.
3: Mm. I think he's the only original one left. I don't think he's great to work with. Yeah.
2: But yeah, anyway, if they've said Australian.
3: Mm. I think it'll be band called Ballpark Music, maybe. They're like really, really good. Younger band, Brisbane band.
1: Oh, that's why.
2: There you go.
3: Yeah. And they're really cool, like really good band. Mate, something like that. If it's not them, it'll be someone like that.
2: They're getting a bit Queensland, aren't they?
3: They do love their. They do love
1: parochial.
3: Yeah,
1: which is nice.
2: If they're going to throw a gig in Townsville, there's no reason why they can't fit one in Newcastle.
1: Yeah. Do you remember 1994? And I don't remember, but I had to look up the date. But I remember Powderfinger and Silverchair were both the support acts for Pantera.
3: No, really?
1: 1994. So the two bands, Aussies, like frothing on getting back together. Yeah. Obviously, Silverchair not at this point. But Powderfinger and Silverchair both support acts.
3: That's funny,
1: isn't it?
2: I'm just thinking, too, that would have been heading into the era of, what was the first festival? Everyone talked about it.
3: Like Big Day Out.
2: Big Day Out.
1: Yeah.
2: It would have been after that and then heading in that track.
1: Yeah, exactly.
2: Wasn't it 96, whenever it was. Yeah. But it was a big time for, again, grunge. Bands. When you think grunge and, that was... That early 90 to 95.
1: Mm.
2: But yeah, there you are, support bands.
1: Yeah, it was the era of the band.
2: Oh, yeah.
1: Now,
2: yeah.
1: Do you feel like we're more into R&B these days?
2: No,
1: that's what the kids are?
2: Definitely not. I feel like we're more into crap. that's what I'm noticing, T. Rubbish.
3: Well, did you see how big Olivia Dean's concerts have been in Sydney?
1: Massive.
3: Like, huge. Humongous.
1: Yeah.
3: I think there was three guys there. One of my mates had to take his wife.
2: I was going to steal a famous line there, mate, and say, just because it's popular doesn't mean it's good.
3: No. Very popular with women.
2: I mean, in general, though, I think one of the problems too is that because it's so run so corporate now, there's a lot of brilliant, amazing bands, I'm sure, out there.
1: Sure.
2: We just don't hear them.
1: No.
2: Don't you reckon?
1: No, it costs a lot more for multiple people.
2: That too.
3: Yeah, pretty much.
2: And, it's about getting online, getting known, and then they snap you up.
1: Yeah, exactly.
2: So,
1: yeah. Very different.
3: It's 6:29. Triple M, Tanya and Steve, $1,000 Minute. We'll play it this morning at 7 o'clock. Went off yesterday.
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21: Hey, Jess Rouse here. A total of 17 charges now for the driver accused of crashing into the night's crowd the day before the grand final at Wall's End. The P-plater, arrested and charged at the time and ended up being granted bail. Police have laid a further 8 charges on the 18-year-old, who is back in court tomorrow. Origin's taken a step towards the decommissioning of the Eraring Power Station. The company submitted a scoping report to the state government for the demo and rehab of the site. It's scheduled to shut in 2029, with demolition to start in 2031. Another fine from the EPA for Alan Robbo Robinson. His company's been fined $30,000 over scrap metal and building waste stockpiled on a property near Woodbury. Briefly, another mine expansion on exhibition. And in sport, Eli Adams returned to McDonald Jones Stadium last night with Gamba Osaka to make a statement, and he did. There was no love lost for Adams, with Daniel Wilmering dragging him down inside the first 10 seconds. Adams, though, provided 2 assists to help Gamba to a 3-1 win over Newcastle.
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22: Hey there, I'm Lauren Howarth. A man's been charged with murder over the fatal shooting of a 12-year-old in Sydney. The young boy was rushed to hospital in a critical condition following the incident at a unit last month, where he later died. The 19-year-old is due to face court today. Meantime, the P-plater accused of crashing into a crowd of Knights fans on the NRL Grand Final weekend has been charged with 8 more offences. 10 people were injured, including a 5-year-old girl. Getting more older Aussies to downsize could help unlock much-needed housing supply across the country. A new REA Group report has found most have at least 1 spare bedroom, while around 60% have 2 or more. But many say the hassle of moving, along with stamp duty costs, remain a major barrier to downsizing. And Powderfinger fans will be glued to their screens today. The first batch of pre-sale tickets will be up for grabs ahead of the Aussie rock band's tour next year.
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22: Kangaroos coach Kevin Walters says players not named to start in tomorrow's World Cup opener against New Zealand will get their opportunity next week. That includes the likes of James Tedesco, who's lost to Reece Walsh in the battle for the fullback jersey after helping guide the Roosters to grand final glory.
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21: Plenty of rain overnight and showers still around this morning, chasing 18 on the coast, 19 degrees in the valley. The wet weather not going anywhere. Showers again tomorrow and Friday, tops of 20 degrees. 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

0: 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And we're doing it thanks to Iron Hell Professional Power Tools. Give it hell with the power and performance of Iron Hell Professional Power Tools. They're coming very soon.
1: Hey, just quickly, Lisa, who is a beautiful listener of ours, and she's also a cleaner. Mm-hmm. She's hard at work cleaning one of the schools. That's what she does. And she said, hey, do you reckon you could just give a shout out to, it's Thank Your Cleaner Day today.
2: Ooh.
1: And she said, you know, we work tirelessly. Yes. The world would be a dump without us. She's right.
2: Well, especially schools. Can you imagine?
1: Yeah, I know.
2: I'm sorry, Lisa. Well done you.
1: So
2: grubby little bastards.
1: It is Thank Your Cleaner Day.
2: Is so, it?
1: Yeah, if you've got one, you have one at your place of work, even if you're lucky enough to have one at home,
2: okay.
1: It is a special day to say thank you for, you know, making the world a prettier place.
2: Mm, yeah, there's nothing better than walked into a clean room.
1: Oh, yeah.
2: It's just, you know, if you had like a safe, got one for your home or just we take for granted at work, isn't it?
1: Of course.
3: Exactly.
2: Because they come during the darkness of night like fairies.
1: I know. It feels like that, doesn't it?
0: It's magic. Even the one here at work empties the dishwasher.
1: Yeah.
0: You can tell, like, you know, when you can, oh,
1: I reckon,
0: clean dishwasher here.
1: I reckon I might go home to flowers.
2: Why?
1: I'm the cleaner.
0: Okay. Right, I thought you meant your cleaner left you flowers.
1: No.
2: Right, do you see what I did there? Why? It's called feed
0: played.
2: Line.
0: Well played.
2: Feed line, but I get you.
1: Oh, 100%.
2: Yeah. Well, you're lucky. I'm sure my son will get me some too.
1: Oh, man. But we're the unpaid help. If you are a fair income cleaner, the ones that has to deal with all the... See, it's okay cleaning up after your loved ones. When you are... You know, doing it for strangers.
2: Or money.
1: Yeah.
2: I'm thinking of doing it for money, charging him, because I don't find any joy cleaning up after my loved one. Money grub. But you're right.
1: Yeah.
2: It's like that's kind of part of the deal. But if you're doing it for strangers and everything.
1: Yeah.
2: Yeah, it's different. It's a different, whole different world, isn't it?
1: Very.
2: Hey, is your hubby still sick? And if so, poor old Michael, he's had this virus. But have you got your papers in order?
1: I've never known him to be this sick.
2: That's what I mean.
1: Now it's,
2: nor have I.
1: I'm going to say it's only influenza A. I shouldn't say only, but influenza A.
0: Yeah, that's a full. That's full.
1: It's full on. Hence why even last night we had tickets to Frozen.
0: Oh, okay. It's making sense now, Steve. He's not that sick.
1: Stop
2: I take it back, you mad dog, Michael. Well played.
1: He was never going, right? But even I'm sitting there yesterday in almost a lather of sweat going, I probably shouldn't even go because we know how much drama Dan and Haley from Very Popular Theatre Company have had staging Frozen, you know, cost of living and all the rest of it. I thought, wouldn't it be just great if I go there I'm carrying Michael's influenza A. All the artists go down with it. All the people around me go down with it. I couldn't stand it.
2: If only she had the same concern for us, Ross.
0: As she talks a meter from your face right now, Steve.
2: I can't tell how much you just walked into that. All these strange people I don't know, but my besties.
1: I didn't walk into it because I'm very well aware that I'm carrying it into you guys every day. But what do you want me to do? Have the week off?
0: When you're not even sick?
1: Yeah,
0: Like when you had to stay home if you just came into contact with someone with COVID.
1: Like the COVID era.
0: Oh, the isolation.
2: They were the days.
0: Oh, they were the best
2: COVID
0: days.
2: Era where we were told by management that we could take the masks off when we spoke, but we had to have masks on when we didn't talk in the studio.
1: I know.
2: Oh, I'd love that. Well, that person obviously doesn't work in the company anymore, but it is, you know, that spreading thing is a real, real deal. But like you say, but I'm not sick. Feels weird not coming to work.
1: I know.
2: Not having it because I'm a, what do we call them, carrier? Whatever
1: carrier,
2: it is.
1: Yeah,
2: it is. Yeah.
1: Yeah.
2: And Michael loses twice, right? He wasn't going. Thought T was going to, he's going out. And she goes, you know what? I'm going to stay home because you're sick. Okay.
1: No, he's enjoying my Nurse Nightingale routine.
2: Oh, nice.
1: I am. I'm making him drink. Making him rest.
2: Don't go too hard.
1: And
2: you're making him rest. You do have to.
1: You'll be pleased to know that I'm hiding my dissatisfaction at his incessant sneezing and coughing.
2: Oh, geez, you're a saint.
1: Thank you.
2: You're a saint. I'm even letting him sneeze and cough without going crooked him.
1: Yep.
2: Now, in the marriage, I understand that's holding back.
1: I did want to smother him with a pillow at about 2 o'clock this morning, but
2: that's not holding back.
1: I resisted.
2: There you are. There you are. A little sneaky mini tan you just popped out there.
0: Yeah, yeah.
2: Back you go. Tanya.
0: You're doing so well, Tanya.
2: Back you go now.
0: You had so much patience. It's like, so much care and empathy.
2: Michael was sneezing and snoring, right? And he woke up and all he saw was a pillow and the top of Tanya's head. I'm going, what are you doing? Just making sure you're comfortable, darling.
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4: We've got water over the road through Jasmine. The on-ramp is closed southbound on the Newcastle Intercity Bypass from University Drive. Also through Edgeworth, water over the road travelling westbound Main Road approaching Minmay Road. Into Kooringbong on the M1, we've got all-day roadworks with 80km speed drop southbound between Newport Road and Dora Creek. And in and out of Seacapton, a good run along the Hunter Expressway into Buchanan. The speed limit in school zones is 40km per hour between 8 and 9:30am and 2:30 and 4pm. Keep our kids safe, slow down and stick to the school zone speed limit. That's the latest traffic on Newcastle's 102.9 Triple M. Show us your motors.
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11: Morning, folks. Well, batten down the hatches. It is a wet and wild scene down here on Newcastle's beaches today with those strong to near gale force southerly winds, leaving us with around about 2 to almost 2.5 metres of very trashy windswept swell. You can forget about surfing today for the swimmers and rockfishers. It's one of those days to stay clear of the coastline. Water temps around 19 degrees. We've got a 1.8 metre high tide at 11:15. This is Tessa McKenna with a beach and turf update.
15: For breakfast. Start your day with Tanya and Steve. On

0: 102.9 Triple M at 6.53. This is Tanya and Steve. $1,000 minutes coming up very soon. We gave it away yesterday. Let's make it 2 days in a row.
1: Travel all over the countryside.
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3: I think he needed more than a four-wheel drive to get where he is.
4: Yeah, from Gay Paris. We're catching up with Quentin. Hello.
5: Bon nuit. How are you, legends?
4: Bon nuit yourself.
3: Nothing I love more than Australians trying to destroy that accent and that whole language. It's wonderful.
5: I do it very well. Don't you worry. I am destroying it for everybody. Now, apart I'm giving it a red hot crack.
3: Good man, good man.
4: Apart from being locked out of your apartment, we believe.
5: Yeah.
4: What else are you doing over there?
5: Yeah, classic cruising experience. Went out to a bistro, came back, can't get into my apartment. Fantastic, but that's all right. No. More importantly, as I've just done a private tour of the Western Front. So I started off in Belgium, up in Ypres, and then had a day touring around that part of the Western Front, and then headed down to Amiens and the Somme, and had an amazing experience touring around there. But what was really interesting is I told the guide, sorry, I should tell you guys, I'm traveling with my wife and the boys, my two sons, and I told the guide about my wife's great-great uncle who was killed on the Western Front. And so we ended up following in his footsteps as well, which was really, really meaningful and amazing and fantastic to see. So such living history for us as a family.
3: It's a bit like that whole Gallipoli thing when you look at World War One more than, you know, and all the other wars is horrible, but they always said that was the war to end all wars. Also it was horrendous.
4: Yeah.
3: The conditions and
5: it
3: everything.
5: Was.
4: I was just going to say, what was the most surprising fact that turned up for you, Quentin? Because I'm sure you knew a lot going in, but what did you go, wow, I didn't know that?
5: Just how varied the different circumstances that they found themselves in. So there was this moment where we went to this place called Polygon Forest outside Ypres. And there was this little cafe there that's called the Anzac Rest. And the guy there is a local Belgian. And all he does is entertain Australians and tell them stories about what he's found in that area, because that's where the Australians were. Yeah. And I said to him, well, actually, our guide said, this was the 55th Battalion. This was the injury he got here. He got shot through the leg. And he was able to say that action happened right there and pointed to the point on the road where it actually happened.
3: It amazes and that me was the detail really of some of the way it's all documented just amazes me. Mm. You know, for like 1910, you know, it's amazing.
5: Oh, yeah. Well, that was 19. Sorry to correct you on air, mate.
3: Yeah, 17.
5: That was 1917. Yeah. But for me to do that with the kids and show them that history, that they will now, you know, Ollie, who's my oldest, has studied this, knows what happened, and now actually has in his brain what that scene looks like. And then we go down to France and we go to the Battle of the Somme, and you see the rolling hills, and the guide saying, well, the Germans were right there. Your great, great, great uncle was standing here. A shell hit where he's standing because he's at HQ, killed him and two privates. Then we go to the place where he's buried, and, you know, we put poppies on that. And now he has a complete different understanding of what that war was, but also the landscapes they were fighting in, what actually happened. And the Village Britannot story, and we went to the Monash, institution, the Australian War Memorial there, and it was just such an amazing experience to share with the family, with the connection we have, but also he gets to see the history.
4: You know, you've inspired me, Quentin, because like your wife, I've got a great-great uncle, and I've got a photograph of the grave in Flanders, but it's always been something I go, wonder if I'll get there one day.
3: Yeah.
4: Now I'm going to get there one day.
3: Yeah.
5: It is truly amazing. I mean, we've all seen the photos, we've all seen that sort of stuff, but to have that connection's really powerful, but also just to understand what was happening. And it's not exactly optimistic traveling, but it is actually optimistic because it is connecting all those dots that, as you get older, that mean more to you.
4: Yeah, true.
3: Also, because it's a very personal thing, you can't explain it and everyone will have a different experience, won't they? Because it is such a personal thing, like what you're saying, too. It's that's for you, but someone with you mightn't get that same vibe or whatever. But whatever, I just love the fact your kids are involved, mate.
5: Yes, totally. And like this will live them with them forever. And then, you know, I have these delusions of grandeur that they'll pass it on to their kids. And that means that, you know, John Marshall, who is my wife's great-great-uncle, never dies, because you die twice. You die when you die, and you die when the last person says your name for the last time. And his name will always be said, so he never dies.
4: Oh, that's beautiful.
3: And there's lots of travel packages that do this sort of thing, Quentin?
5: Yes. So I did it through, there's a great Australian company that specialises in battlefield tours. It's called Matt McLaughlin Tours. And they've got this great historian called Pete Smith, who took us around, who's taken many, many Australian dignitaries around the Western Front. He also does Normandy, does all that sort of stuff. And so they do have packages. You can do tours with groups of people, or you can do private tours. And they're all really qualified historians that then take your story. If you say to them, say, Tanya, you go, this is my great uncle, this is his name, this is what I know, they will then map that out for you, which is what Pete did for us.
4: Amazing.
3: And again, like I was saying earlier, the detail's fascinating.
4: Yeah, I love it.
3: Yeah.
4: Quentin, nice.
5: Yeah.
4: So different. And we do hope you make it back into your appartement.
3: you have I'm left us with this.
4: We just had to dump.
0: I just had to dump Quentin. He let out a French word.
3: That was a French word. It's okay. I don't know what you guys are panicking about. That means help.
4: I love that. There he is talking all things
3: French,
4: all things French and historic
3: history.
4: And beautiful. And then
3: he drops the F bomb.
0: So Aussie. So Aussie. Wow.
3: Is he gone?
0: He's gone. Yeah, we can't get him back
4: on. Get him
0: because,
4: back?
3: Can't believe you dumped
4: he's there.
3: It.
4: No, he's still there, apparently. Yeah. Jerry said. Quentin, are you still there?
0: Don't swear again, Quentin, because we're not in delay.
5: I'm so sorry, guys. 20 years I've been doing this, and congratulations. You're the first that's ever had to dump me. I am so sorry.
3: I have to say, though, Quentin, to be honest, mate, it's better that you butcher our show than the language.
4: You know what? It's a compliment, Quentin, because it feels like you're so relaxed talking with us.
3: Yes.
5: Yes. Well, yeah, too relaxed, some would say.
3: If it didn't make you feel any better, mate, we've been so relaxed this year, we've done it too.
0: we have had to dump ourselves this year.
4: Yeah. Well, anyway.
5: Bark it down, people. 13th of October. It's the first time I've ever sworn on air.
3: I'm so angry it was dumped and the listeners didn't get a laugh like we do.
0: All right, we'll let you go, Quentin.
4: Enjoy the rest of the holiday with the fam. We'll speak to you when you're back on home soil.
5: Thanks, legend.
4: See ya.
3: Hey, guys. Yeah. Thanks for giving me the heads up. We're not in delay because I want to say.
6: 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And after 9, good times.

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14: Hey, Jess Rouse here. More charges for the 18-year-old who allegedly crashed into a crowd of Newcastle Knights fans. The P player now facing a total of 17 offences over the crash that left 10 people injured at the start of the month. He's set to face court again tomorrow via video link. He was granted bail at the end of last week. Another Hunter Mine extension on public exhibition. Bloomfield Group are looking to mine out to 2049 at their Rixes Creek operation in Singleton. Approval of the state's significant project would see the New England Highway realigned to allow for mining in the Camberwell Pit. A new report commissioned by the state government has recommended more Commonwealth funding for aged care. It found only a quarter of the beds needed across the state each year were being delivered. Nickelback fans will be glued to their screens this morning. Pre-sale tickets are on sale for their tour, including a show in the Hunter Valley next October. And in sport, a loss for the Newcastle Jets last night to Gamba Osaka in an AFC Champions League matchup.
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15: Good morning, I'm Lauren Howard. Court today for a man charged with murder over the fatal shooting of a young boy. The 12-year-old was injured inside a Sydney unit last month before being taken to hospital where he later passed away. Meantime, the P-plater who allegedly struck a crowd of Newcastle Knights fans has been served with eight more charges. 10 people were injured in the crash on the NRL Grand Final weekend. The 18-year-old is set to face court again tomorrow. Most voters reckon government should be doing more to help renters. 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And Jai Arrow has married his partner in Italy in front of family, friends and Rabbitohs teammates, the couple tying the knot in Sicily, the same place he popped the question 2 years ago.
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15: Code hopping superstar Mark Nwankanituwaze is reportedly considering representing Fiji instead of the Wallabies at next year's Rugby World Cup. And Australia's made the perfect start to its overseas run, smashing South Africa by 214 runs in the first test. Matt Renshaw claiming man of the match honours.
17: Just try and stay out there as long as I could. 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And then it was just trying to play the game, face as many balls as possible. And fortunately, I had some good allies out there.
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14: Plenty of rain overnight and showers still around this morning, chasing 18 on the coast, 19 degrees in the valley. The wet weather not going anywhere. Showers again tomorrow and Friday, tops of 20 degrees. 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

0: Okay, Kieran at Mayfield, are you ready to go, mate?
1: You're ready to go.
0: Righto, got to take your first answer. No help from anyone or thing. Pass. If you don't know, that's the trick to get back and win the grand. Good luck, mate.
1: Righto.
2: All right, Kieran, which organ in the human body is responsible for pumping blood?
1: The heart.
2: What type of scientist studies earthquakes?
1: Pass.
2: What is the name of the fictional kingdom, starting with A, where Disney's Frozen takes place?
1: Pass.
2: Of the five oceans, which is the smallest in the world, the Arctic or the Antarctic?
1: Antarctic.
2: In which country would you find the ancient ruins of Machu Picchu, Peru or Ecuador?
1: Peru.
2: J.R.R. who wrote the famous fantasy novel series The Hobbit and Lord
1: Tolkien.
2: Of the... Yep. How many players from one team are on the court at the same time in a basketball game?
1: Seven.
2: In bowling, what is the term used for knocking down all 10 pins on the very first throw of a frame?
1: Strike.
2: Next month, GTA what number will be released?
1: Six.
2: And what is the main gas that makes up the Earth's atmosphere? Is it helium or nitrogen?
1: Nitrogen.
2: Let's go back to the fictional kingdom. Where
0: time's
2: Disney's...
0: up.
3: Oh, yeah.
2: Geez, you did well.
0: Yeah. Yeah, I thought so.
2: Yeah, you passed on the scientist that studies earthquakes.
0: What, is it seismologist?
2: Yeah.
0: I thought,
2: yeah.
0: I bet that's wrong, but yeah, okay, no. Seismologist.
1: And basketball was five?
2: Yes, you knew that.
1: I knew it.
0: Oh. And the ocean got right?
2: Well, no, you
0: or
2: went
0: not?
2: The wrong way on okay. The ocean. The Arctic is the smallest ocean.
0: Yeah.
2: The one that I don't think anyone's going to... be worried that you didn't know, Kieran. The fictional kingdom of Disney's Frozen is Arendelle. but you got all the others right, so well done you. 6 out of 10.
1: Yeah, thanks.
0: Yeah, did well, mate. But also, go to Foghorn Brewhouse, mate. $100 in your back pocket. How's that sound?
1: Ah, beautiful. Enjoy. Sounds like a good dinner.
0: Go the wings, mate.
3: Good on you, Kieran.
0: Go the wings.
3: Thanks for having a crack today, mate. Newcastle's own Foghorn Brewery. Book your Christmas party now with no higher fee. And because we spoke to Kieran on air this morning, he goes in the draw for a trip to the Rugby World Cup, take off to Brisbane's biggest moments with Newcastle Airport and Hello World Travel. We'll play $1,000 a minute same time tomorrow. 5K payday this morning at 8 o'clock.

0: 7, Triple M. This is Tanya and Steve. Rain hanging around today. Tops of 18 in the city, 19 for Maitland and the Valley. It's going to stay wet on and off for pretty much the rest of the week.
1: I've been trying to tell you for years, T. Years and years. And I've pointed and laughed at and scoffed upon, but come on.
2: Well, this was a report that was doing the rounds last week about the testing of our fruit and veg in Coles, Woolies and Aldi, and it uncovered 201 distinct pesticide residues stemming from 54 chemicals on our fruit and veg.
1: That's a lot.
2: It's a huge amount because you think you're doing the right thing, don't you?
1: You do. And to get to the goodness inside that vegetable, you're eating poison.
2: Well, it does say, though, after all the studies, the nutritional benefits of eating the produce still outweigh the risks. Okay.
1: Yeah. Yep. Oh, there we are. Oh, look at that. He ate veggies all day anyway.
2: But isn't it strange that we do say, gosh, smoking, you're inhaling all those chemicals, which you are with every puff. But, you know, you just don't expect to knock a broccoli out of someone's hand and go, stop it.
0: Be careful.
2: You're eating chemicals.
1: Well, the bottom line is anything in the civilized world is not.

0: Hello, yes, that, okay, you haven't put any pesticides on this, well done.
1: Yep.
0: But, you know, in general, anything in a civilised world is going to be something on there to prolong it. What's that? I mean, it was not that long ago, and I know it's only Australia because other countries still do the MSG thing on the meat and gear.
1: Yeah.
0: Still.
1: Yeah.
0: And so here they stopped it, I know.
1: Yes.
0: But, so there's always going to be something there, isn't it?
1: It was kind of creepy when one of the things they found was a punnet of strawberries bought in Sydney contained a fungicide 10 times the legal limit.
0: Right.
1: Now, that's just one they picked up.
0: Yeah,
1: that's what worries you, doesn't it?
0: Yeah.
1: Another one was a capsicum from Perth contained fipronil, which is completely unpermitted.
0: No.
1: So how did it get on the crop then? If it's completely unpermitted, well, someone was using it. That's how.
0: Yeah, the standout for me walking through the aisle is the colour of a banana, right? Because I believe they should be pretty green.
1: Yeah.
0: They're not because they're sped up and how they, you know.
1: Yeah.
0: And so if you get a banana, be it at the supermarket or whatever, and they're pretty yellow and look healthy and everything like that, you better eat them quick when you get them home.
2: Oh yeah, you don't have long.
0: Do you know what I mean? Whereas if you go and you see and there's a bit more green there, it's supposed to mature at your house.
1: Yes.
0: Not on the shelf.
1: Yeah.
0: All of that, you know, regardless of what you're saying with pesticides and everything on there, because they're mass producing.
1: Mm.
0: And if they're mass producing, you know, like they've got to fix bugs getting into them, all of that gear. I can't imagine how many, well, maybe with the pesticides it doesn't now, but you know, when you'd get rejects, you know, big, you know, they farm all the gear and probably a lot less now.
1: Yeah, because they don't look the goods sort of thing. Well, if you go to the farmer's markets, though, you're often faced with that. And the taste is so different. Like when you
0: know where that happens too?
1: Where?
0: Fiji.
1: Yeah, okay.
0: The fruit looks disgusting
1: but
0: and tastes great. And like you say with farmer's markets, same gear.
1: Yeah, but I could put a supermarket bought tomato in front of you, go to the farmer's markets this Sunday, get the same, very similar looking. The taste difference is incredible.
0: Yeah.
1: It really is.
0: Mm. Yeah, you, because they're doing things to make them grow faster, that extracts the natural taste of all that gear.
1: Whereas the farmer's markets, I'm all for it.
0: Yeah.
1: Love it.
0: Just do like me, just go around the side. There we are. Don't go through the fruit and veg there. You never know what you'll catch, you guys. Be careful.
2: But you are seeing a lot more people getting sick. You know what I mean? Like we're seeing a lot more people with like serious illnesses at the moment, and we're wondering like why is everyone getting cancers and stuff younger. I'm not saying it's for eating fruit, by the way, but I'm just saying there's a lot of chemicals and who knows what we're ingesting at the moment.
1: Yeah.
0: See, I always wash it right first before, but I was raised by my mum. My mum, if she brought apples into the house and I went to grab one, she washed everything.
1: I do too.
0: Fruit, veg, same. Yeah, it's weird. And your mum did it too?
1: Probably. I can't really remember.
0: I just know that's how it was like. I could not eat any fruit or veg unless it was washed because mum drilled it into my head.
1: No, you know what probably scarred me was a lettuce that had slugs in it when I was first moved out of home.
2: Oh, yeah. So you're always thinking about that.
1: Even now I can still see it in my head. But so I've got a colander that just lives in the sink.
0: Yes.
1: And every time I get something out, it gets washed.
0: Yeah.
1: But you don't, Risey, do you?
2: Not everything, nah.
1: Well, how do you do that?
2: Like lettuce I'll wash because that was a bit, but like if it's like tomatoes and cucumbers, things like that, I don't wash this.
1: See, I even wash an avocado before I cut it.
2: What? Yeah. You're not eating you're not eating the
1: But here's why.
2: You're eating the inside of it.
0: But it's like it's like a toothpaste ad. It does get in.
1: No, you know who told me to do that?
2: Who?
1: Gordon Ramsay.
2: I was going to say Curtis Stone or some big name celebrity chef as well.
1: You're dragging what's on the outside of the skin through the centre of the avocado when you're cutting it.
2: Really?
1: So whatever's...
2: Did he personally tell you this?
1: He did in an interview.
2: Wow.
1: I wasn't having dinner with him. But
2: I thought he had him over for dinner one time. I go, Ten, you know what you should really do with that avocado?
1: Yeah,
2: you
1: don't serve that to me until you cut it.
2: Thanks, Gordon.
0: All right, Gordon, and thanks for not swearing.
1: Don't you think
0: avocado,
1: that makes sense?
0: I'm one ahead of you on the avocado one. I get the natural avocado squeezed into a tube thing.
2: A little avocado dip.
0: Nothing on that, mate. All inside and goodness.
1: No preservatives there.
0: Absolutely. I've read it. And it's just a picture of a guy in a white coat with a thumbs up.
2: Is it Gordon Ramsay with a thumbs up? No.
0: Gordon's over for dinner Friday. I'll check it out with him.
1: I reckon you'd be very game not to wash an avocado in front of Gordon.
2: I reckon you and Gordon are the only people that do it.
0: Wash an avocado.
1: Really?
2: No, another person would wash an avocado.
0: My mum would have washed an avocado.
1: Don't you think it makes sense that you're dragging all the bad things on the back of the avocado's back through the fleshy bit?
0: And yet, mate, somewhere in there, she's having to help me for getting it in a tube.

0: Hey, sometimes doesn't make sense.
1: Each to their own. Hey, exactly.
0: We all eat differently. Look at that. We're all here alive.
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3: Out of Seahampton, getting a good run on the M1 towards the Central Coast and Sydney, problem free. Bit of patchy traffic stacking up through Cameron Park, all directions Newcastle Link Road. Both ways at the Mid Mine Road roundabout. A bit of light congestion all directions at the top of the M1, but moving well. John Rachel Drive into Beresfield. Down into Morisset, we have all day roadworks. That's affecting Alliance Avenue, all directions at YE Road. At Auto One, being local is number one. 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Look for that big cattle dog out front. That's the latest traffic on Newcastle's 102.9 Triple M.
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1: I was talking to a mate last night, Craig, and his son this year into the HSC, right? Yep. Back with the HSC. And it's funny, we got into the discussion. I said, mate, over the years of, you know, us on the show talking about it, all friends and everyone talking about it, and, you know, he said, yeah, I've heard it, but you can't prepare for it. You know what I mean? You know, as a parent, you don't know what you're in for until you get in there to see how your kid is reacting to those situations. I went, you're dead right, mate. Every kid will be different.
2: Yeah.
1: Some will freak out, some won't, whatever it might be. But I also said it's also changed because different jobs are available now and attitudes are different, isn't it? Like the HSC to get that certificate. You know, some might go, oh, I might need it. I've got a YouTube job or whatever it might be.
2: Whatever.
1: You know, whatever it is, I think that's changed more than ever.
2: Yeah.
1: Really, on opportunity of what type of job you're after.
2: Yeah, exactly.
1: Or is it too uni exceptional there? You can get in there if you've got enough money.
2: Well, it depends on what you want to do.
1: Yeah.
2: You know, like for some, the HSC is so important.
1: Yeah.
2: Like it's the difference between their dream and not.
1: Yeah.
2: And then having to go to plan B. And for others, as you say, it doesn't, it's, you know, they're there because they don't really know what they want to do.
1: Yeah.
2: Or if they do, it's not really required. So why would you put yourself through it if it's not required?
1: That's where his son's at.
2: Not sure what he wants to do.
1: Not really required. And then he's kind of still weighing up, do I need it? And we both, him and I, said, look, you know, if it's not going to kill you, handy to have.
2: Yeah, exactly.
1: You know, or you go back later and get it, but handy to have if you're not positive, you know.
2: Well, the
1: it's
2: thing
1: never going to be a bad thing, is it?
2: No.
1: So,
2: what it says to some employers is that you have the ability to commit.
1: I 100% agree with that. To me, it just says you turn up.
2: Yeah.
1: I do. It, that's what it says. That's on a resume, isn't it?
2: I was talking to a family member going through it last night, and I said, how was English the first, you know, day?
0: Yep.
2: And it was like, you know what? Pretty darn good.
1: Yeah, right.
2: So that's a positive, and that seemed to be the general consensus that, you know, they were pretty happy because, you know, you think about previous years, there's always been a drama.
1: Yes.
2: Hasn't there?
1: True, true.
2: But the biggest drama they could find yesterday was the stapling.
1: Yeah.
0: So, well, that's good, isn't it?
2: Yeah.
1: Oh, come on, that's a hassle, though. I get it.
2: The way it was bound.
1: Lots of injuries?
2: Well, no, it was just awkward.
1: Oh, okay.
2: Awkward too.
1: I didn't even know they came with a centrefold. Like of the teacher or something.
0: We were actually saying the other day, weren't we, like about the early acceptance into some of the uni courses. That's helping relieve some of the pressure of the of the exams at the end of the year.
2: Yeah.
0: That's which is good.
1: It's never going to hurt to have it.
0: Nah.
1: Is it? No matter what.
2: No.
1: And really, kids, for the love of God, stay at school.
2: Yeah.
1: You don't know what you've got. 12 weeks holidays. Knock off at 3.
0: I think that all the time as well. Like, what's the rush into the workforce sometimes? Yeah. But, you know, it's not for everyone at school but, yeah.
1: Oh, don't let people take that education. Now, again, you know, 12 weeks holidays. You know,
2: and the
1: it's
2: other
1: so
2: thing for some that it is important to them, the other thing to remember is that it only is valid for a couple of years.
1: Yeah.
2: Then you can apply for a mature age student, you know, acceptance anyway.
0: Yeah. So there's plenty of ways to get to your dream.
2: Exactly.
0: You know, if you don't go well.
1: We know people who are 72 and still going to uni. professional student, there's a gig. It's bloody true, though.
2: It's because it's back to that holiday thing.
0: Exactly.
1: But, yeah, look, there's no harm in having it. Nothing bad can come from having it.
0: Nah.
1: Good can come from having it. Is it vital? Maybe not.
2: No.
1: Stay in school, please. Guys, kids. Kids.
0: It's Triple M. Tanya and Steve.
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12: Hey, Jess Rouse here. There's no going back now for a Raring Power Station. Origin announced earlier this year it would continue supplying energy to the grid through to 2029. Now they've submitted a scoping report to the state government for demolition and rehab work that will start in 2031. The people later accused of that crash into Knights fans at Wall's End is facing 8 more charges. 10 people were injured in the crash on October 3 when the 18-year-old driver allegedly left the roundabout on Link Road and ran into the crowd. Police have now added 8 more charges to his name. A $30,000 fine for former jockey and Newcastle councillor Alan Robbo Robinson. The New South Wales EPA has fined his company over scrap metal and building waste found stockpiled at Woodbury. And in sport, the Jets looked much improved on the field last night, but it wasn't to be with a loss in the AFC Champions League to Gamba Osaka. Newcastle opened the scoring half an hour in, but Gamba equalised and shot 2 more, finishing the game 3-1. The Jets could be without midfielder Will Dobson in their A-League opener this weekend after he injured his shoulder last night.
0: Triple M National News.
13: Hey there, I'm Lauren Howard. The P-plater who allegedly crashed into a crowd of Newcastle Knights fans has been handed 8 more charges. The 18-year-old's now facing a total of 17 offences over the collision, which left 10 people injured. Meantime, a man's due in court today charged with murder over the fatal shooting of a young boy in Sydney last month. Also making news, around a quarter of Aussie voters support a temporary rent freeze. A survey finding over half believe rent should only be allowed to rise by inflation or less. Housing Minister Claire O'Neill telling Seven she understands people are doing it tough.
14: I understand that some of these ideas in housing sound really simple, but I'd encourage people to just think a little bit about what would happen after such a policy like this was enacted.
13: And the former gang boss who orchestrated the murder of rapper Tupac Shakur has been sentenced to at least 40 years behind bars. Dwayne Davis was convicted in Las Vegas 3 decades after the deadly drive-by shooting.
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13: The Kangaroos coach has told us why he picked Reece Walsh to start at fullback over James Tedesco for tomorrow's World Cup opener against New Zealand.
15: James has had a big 5 weeks for the Roosters, or big season for the Roosters, and I feel like a week off for him will benefit Australia. And all my thoughts, you know, with the selection of the teams is what's best for Australia for this one game, you know, and next week will be different.
13: Kevin Walters there, and the Aussies have beaten South Africa by 214 runs in the first test.
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12: Plenty of rain overnight and showers still around this morning, chasing 18 on the coast, 19 degrees in the valley. The wet weather not going anywhere. Showers again tomorrow and Friday, tops of 20 degrees. 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

0: 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This is Tanya and Steve. 5K payday. 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
1: It's National I Love You Day.
2: Shh. Hit it, Roz. I just called to say I
3: love you. Eye roll.
1: Now, unlike Valentine's Day, which is, as we well know, February 14, National I Love You Day always falls on October 14, and it's primarily for all forms of love, including family, friends, mentors, platonic bonds, and self-care.
2: Okay.
1: So, yeah, it doesn't have to be the romantic love.
2: Yeah, right.
1: Okay?
2: Yeah.
0: Yep. Okay.
2: Only if it's not the romantic love, it's unconditional. Not always, but you know what I mean.
1: With your kids, it's
2: less
1: unconditional.
2: Yeah. 100%. Yeah.
1: Isn't it?
2: Everything else comes, 100%.
1: Every other love, doesn't it, come with conditions, apart from that child-parent love?
0: Kinda.
2: Pretty much. Oh, pets.
1: Pets, yeah.
2: That's
1: totally.
2: Unconditional both ways.
1: Puppies. Puppies and kids, yeah. Parrots.
2: I'm even going to say parrots, all of them. Rats.
1: Guinea pigs.
2: I'm going to go above it and say that a dog can poo on your lounge room rug and you'll go, oh, you big crook.
1: Yeah.
2: You watch your kids come in and we'll see how unconditional the yard is.
1: Well, depending on how old they are, though.
2: 18.
1: Well, then that's not good.
2: Well, then it's conditional, isn't it?
1: So what we thought we'd do, we'd allow you to ring up and just give a shout out to someone that you love, someone that you want to say I love you because.
2: Yeah.
1: And it could be any of the above, you know, not just romantic.
0: Yep.
1: Could be a teacher. Could be a mentor.
2: Yeah.
1: Could be a boss, you suck up.
2: Yeah.
1: Could be anything at all.
0: You're a freak if you give us a call and say you love your teacher. Do you reckon?
1: Yeah, and I loved my teachers.
0: Okay. Righto.
2: You said, T.
0: 1-3-5-3. Don't forget, everyone we speak to on air this week goes in the draw for a trip to Brisbane. Take off to Brisbane's biggest moments with Newcastle Airport and Hello World Travel.
1: We'll put you up for a couple of nights at the wonderful Grand Chancellor in Brisbane.
0: Yeah.
1: We'll include brekkie. We've got all sorts of goodies.
0: Rugby tickets, Australia vs Fiji rugby tickets.
2: Yeah.
0: Which teacher did you love? Give us a call, 1-3-5-3.
2: Or, again, to quote Rosie, if you're a suck-up, or was it you? If you're a suck-up.
1: Your boss.
2: Your boss.
0: Imagine someone go, I love my boss.
1: Well, I love you too.
2: I love you too.
1: I can start easily by saying that. I love you both.
2: But if I can just jump in and say, I do love that Jace, our boss, more. or Mike. Actually, he's above Jace, so I love Mike more than Jace.
1: Well, Mike's here. He's in his office.
2: Hi, darling. Yeah.
1: Jace isn't here today, so you don't have to suck
0: up. That's true.
2: I did, you know, and it's a true story that we talk to people all the time about this, but it's true. We have to love each other. And I don't mean have to, because of we would not be together.
0: Nah.
1: Exactly.
2: 13
1: Too
2: years.
1: Too hard.
2: 4 a.m., 3-hour shows, whatever it is, right? And that's that friend love that you have no matter what and all that kind of things. It comes with conditions, of course. We've got to sell tennis. She looks pretty every day. But apart from that.
0: Apart from that minor little thing that we have to do each day, it's love.
2: Like marriage, isn't it, mate?
0: Exactly.
1: Yeah.
2: Top of my mind while we're talking, and it only did literally enter my mind, and you will understand this.
1: Yeah.
2: My stepdad, Brian, I adore.
1: Yeah.
2: I adore what he does for my mum.
0: Yeah.
2: I adore what he's done for me, and he's made me a better man.
1: Yeah.
2: By watching him.
1: That's good.
2: Just
1: love
2: by watching,
1: that.
2: Not telling.
0: That's so cool. Mm.
2: Just watching him has made me a more loyal, a more focused as to who you should be looking after.
1: Mm.
2: Yeah, so Brian,
1: yeah,
2: love him.
1: Love, that's lovely.
2: Love you, Brian.
1: What about you, Ronnie? Who do you want to love?
0: Well, I love you guys, of course.
2: No, what a suck.
1: Yeah.
0: I love Mr. Skillen, my PE teacher. He's
1: See?
0: Pretty good.
1: You love teachers.
0: I love Jay's, our boss. Oh, yeah, and I love my wife and my kids and my mum and dad, and I'm very lucky.
1: And what about Paul Mark?
0: Yeah, I love my brother and his family, and very lucky. He's surrounded by love.
2: It sounds to me, you've got to be careful, everybody, because Tanya's going to keep saying, what about?
0: Oh, no. I'm just trying to rattle off every person I know.
1: Is there anybody apart from family for both of you that you love?
0: Love my friends?
1: Yeah.
0: Yeah.
1: Love that.
0: Do anything for them?
2: Not keen. Find them annoying.
0: Jodie's giving us a call.
1: Hey, Jode, who do you want to give a I love you to?
4: I love me two grandkids.
1: Oh, of course you do.
2: Yes.
1: Yeah.
2: It's a different kind of love. God, that sounds like a Phil Collins on those groovy kind of love. But it is different to your own kids, isn't it, Jode?
4: It is.
1: How though? See, I don't understand that. Is it?
2: Because really it isn't. You know how it's a joke to go all care, no responsibility?
1: Yeah.
2: It really is. Mm. It means I love you. It's up to your parents to shape you, but I just love you.
1: Right.
2: So it is that no responsibility, almost a bit of ease.
1: Yes.
2: It's a lighter love.
1: Yeah.
2: If that makes sense.
1: Yeah. So you're not the disciplinarian. You don't have to worry about that kind of stuff.
2: Yeah. My role is not to shape you. Yeah. My role is to love you.
1: Yeah.
4: That's right.
1: Love that.
0: Yep.
1: Thanks, Joe. You're in the draw, by the way.
0: Yep.
2: Might write that down for a greeting card.
1: Michelle's in Madawi.
2: Top of my head.
1: Michelle's in Madawi. Who do you love, Shel?
5: I know it sounds really corny, but my husband really is my best friend. And honestly, he could have left me so many times because I drive him crazy. But he's hung around, okay?
2: Yeah.
5: And I think that's the thing. He's hung around, and it's obviously because he loves me, not just because I'm his wife.
1: Yeah. That's so lovely.
2: Yep.
1: Yeah.
5: And, like, we've just been overseas on holidays. And, like, when you're travelling with someone and you've got similar interests, and it's like, oh, like, not regardless of the romance, it's like, he does actually like me.
1: Yes.
2: You married your best friend, Michelle.
5: Yeah, that's it.
2: That's the trick.
1: That's so lovely.
5: That's the trick. It really is the trick.
2: From what, even, you know, from personal observations of people that tell you, if you marry your best friend, you're laughing.
1: Yeah, and I can understand where you're coming from, Michelle, because I feel like that with poor Mike.
2: Yeah.
1: I say poor Mike because he gave up everything over there for me.
2: Yeah.
1: And came all the way over here when he was a fully formed adult with his own life, his own friends.
2: Sounds like fully formed. He had his own arms and legs.
1: No, but you know what I mean? He wasn't a kid. He had a life.
2: Yeah.
1: And he disrupted his whole life to move to Australia for little old me.
2: Yeah.
0: And it's worked out, though, hasn't it?
1: It is. And I feel like he is my best friend, like Michelle.
2: Yes.
0: That's great. Yeah.
2: I see that both you and Lucy Riser and Michael.
1: Yeah.
2: And that's what it is.
0: Yeah, very lucky.
2: You got to be friends and with the love.
0: Yep, yeah, definitely.
1: Because, you know, the other stuff doesn't last forever.
2: No.
1: You know?
2: No.
0: No.
1: It doesn't.
0: No.
1: You know,
0: no.
1: You kind of go, oh. Yeah. Yeah,
2: all
1: right.
2: Well, you just
0: we don't all do that.
2: I think you just gave away a bit too much there, team. But anyway, now we don't love Michael. We just pity the fool.
1: Mayfield.
2: I was wondering if I was going to have sex again. The tape is from Mayfield. Hey, Dave.
6: Hey, guys. How are we?
1: Who do you love?
6: I love my wife.
1: Oh. Why?
6: Been through a lot of hard times last 23 years. We're stuck together and there's no one else I'd rather be with than her.
2: And just hearing the way you're saying that says it all.
1: Mm.
2: Just hearing your tone, how you're feeling by saying that out loud, David, you go, yeah, this guy loves.
1: Absolutely.
2: Yeah.
1: What sort of hard stuff have you been through? You don't have to tell us. I was just...
6: She's been through a lot of kidney operations, heart attacks.
2: Oh, wow,
6: We've been running a small business and just can't get a break.
2: Tell you what, mate, she's lucky to have you as well.
1: Yeah, very much so.
2: Just hearing that, loving his voice.
1: Yeah. Yeah.
6: We're just happy to have each other.
2: Yeah.
1: It sounds like you know the fragility of life and you're just enjoying every second, David.
6: Absolutely. Mm. Absolutely.
2: Yeah.
0: It's good to hear.
2: Yeah.
0: What's your small business? Give it a plug if it's a small business.
6: O'Neill's Mobile Coffee Group.
1: Okay. O'Neill's Mobile Coffee Group. Good on you, David.
2: Good on you, Dave.
0: Yeah.
2: What's her name, David?
6: Kylie.
1: Beautiful.
0: Awesome. Thanks for the call, David.
2: Can you hear it in his voice? Yeah. Like, you know, when you get like that, you know, that's, wow, deep.
1: Craig's in Curry. Who do you love, Craig?
7: My wife.
1: Why?
7: Because she's stuck with me through it, and it's her birthday today, so a big shout out to her.
2: There you go.
7: Her birthday. That's so, yeah.
2: And you say stuck by you, mate? Been some, you know, like we just said with David, like roller coaster ride?
7: Oh, not roller coaster, but just, you know, with things to do with family and whatnot.
1: Yeah, and it's sticking with someone through like years and years and years, you know, like it's rare these days, isn't it, really?
2: Oh, yeah.
1: So good on you, Craig, and happy birthday to your lovely bride.
7: Not a problem.
0: What's her name, Craig?
7: Pam.
0: Anne, beautiful. Pam. Happy birthday, Anne.
1: Pam.
0: Janine's in... Sorry, Sam. I meant Pam. Anne.
2: Just to be clear, mate, we tried to correct you twice.
1: Janine's in Raymond Terrace.
0: I was trying to be heartfelt.
2: Isn't it comforting to know he doesn't listen to the listeners as well as us?
1: Janine, who do you love?
8: Even though you dissed my knowledge yesterday, I love you guys.
0: Oh, yeah. Sorry, Janine. I felt bad about that all day.
1: It's not Janine. It's Janine.
2: It's Janine.
8: I didn't hang up on you. I dropped out of service and I'm like listening to you going, shit, I shouldn't believe TikTok. I can't believe TikTok anymore.
2: Well, Janine, I need to say this. Don't say you all. I didn't diss you.
8: Oh, no, no, that's true. Risey, it's all Risey.
0: Nah, but I'm going to start, instead of saying open sesame, I'm going to start saying open sesame. Janine told me open sesame.
8: Well, funny enough, my partner opened the door for me this morning. It was open sesame.
1: You're going to never live it down, Janine, but we love it.
8: I love you guys. I love waking up every morning and listening to you. Then when I don't hear the whole show, I listen to the pod in the afternoon.
1: Oh, well, we love you too.
2: If only my wives felt the same way, Jenny. But anyway, mate, what I'd like to say, though, mate, is, you know, we are glad that we are the people that stopped you getting your information from TikTok.
0: We're one up from TikTok.
1: Woohoo!
2: We're winning.
1: Thanks, Janine. Well, there you go.
0: See you, Janine. We love you. Thanks for listening.
2: Oh, I got the name right. Well done, Ross.
0: What did I say?
1: What is wrong with you? Should we have you checked? I think we should.
2: Be more careful. Maybe. Be more careful, mate, when Tanya says, should you check rather than me? Because you know where she's going.
1: I'll just glove up, shall I?
2: Yeah, I think so.
0: Snap.
2: Sounds like it's more than Michael's getting.
0: Oh, wow.
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10: Seeing no delays across Newcastle this morning. Traffic is bunching up through Cameron Park all directions. Newcastle Link Road at Binmai Road and Cameron Park Drive roundabout all directions. Top of the M1, traffic stacking up all directions, but getting a good run. John Retchell Drive into Beresfield. Travel time looking all cleared northbound Toronto to Walls End via Toronto Road with a 23-minute travel time. It's M Day at Mazda this Saturday. For one day only, get an unmissable deal like your first three scheduled services free across all models in stock, including EV. That's the latest traffic on Newcastle's 102.9 Triple M.
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0: It's 8:03, Newcastle's Triple M. This is Tenure and C. $5,000 on the line very, very soon, just in around 10 minutes' time with our 5K payday.
1: We've all noticed Dave Hughes has stopped taking to the stage. Well, he hasn't stopped,
2: no, he's still,
1: but he's still doing it.
2: It's almost like he's a side hustle, bitching about the government.
1: It is.
2: It totally is
1: his side hustle at the moment.
2: Yeah.
1: He started bitching about the government, and I think he was surprised at how many people actually locked on and cared about what his thoughts were.
0: Yes.
1: And he had another rant yesterday, and when he was fact-checked, it was spot on.
2: Yeah,
1: have a listen.
3: He has a lot of advisors. I've done the research. And personal advisors. They advise him and no one else.
1: They get paid a lot of money to do it.
3: And there's an unbelievable amount of them. 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He's got 17 advisors on $280,508 each per year. 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And he has six advisors on $422,158 each per year. You know what I bang on about? We've got to reduce government spending. How many of these 59 advisors on this massive amount of money do you reckon are going to advise Albanese to take my advice and reduce government spending?
1: It's incredible, isn't it? 59 advisors in the Prime Minister's office.
2: But I'll give it to him for free. Get off TikTok. There you go. But you're right. Immediately, even that one going around recently of him answering the door and the unemployed boys were with your mother, you know. But anyway, TikTok, whatever. You know, and we both just went, what 12-year-olds are telling him to do this stuff?
1: Well, of those 59 advisors, you heard Dave just go through some of the salaries.
2: Yeah.
1: Now, I was erring on the side of generosity when I did an average of how much this is costing us. I just used the figure 300. Now, I should have gone higher, but I didn't. I thought, no, I'll average it out, but I'll be on Albo's side a little bit as I'm trying to average this out. Of those 59 advisors, we as the Australian people taxpayers are funding nearly $18 million just on their salaries.
0: Yeah. And then
1: per year.
0: I actually had to cut it out and then add $3 million because they're all using travel expenses. So they're all using $56,000 each of travel, which added up to over $3 million.
1: Okay, so we're up over $21
0: million
1: his office
0: That's crazy.
1: Advisors.
0: That's wild.
2: Tip of the iceberg of wasted money in the government, isn't it? And that's an example of, that's an example of how bad it must be.
1: And who are they? Who are these advisors? Well, they come from three usual occupations.
2: Yeah.
1: Policy strategists, former Labor stalwarts that have been in and around the Labor Party for years, and a lot of political journalists.
2: If you've been in that political bubble that long, you have lost.
1: Don't you reckon?
2: Of course you have.
1: Of those three occupations I just mentioned, where's the tradie? Where's the teacher?
2: Yeah.
1: Where's the nurse?
0: Yeah.
1: Do you know what I mean?
0: Yeah.
1: Those industries.
0: Normal people.
2: Albo could have sat down with a tradie and a nurse and said, what do you think of this video? It's rubbish, mate. Don't release it.
1: And they'd be happy. Give them some money to sit down in a room with those sort of people.
2: But it's true. I know. Look, I agree. But again, and that's his focus, as you say. Dave's just waste, not policy, waste, and money-wise.
1: Totally.
2: And he's digging it up all the time.
1: Yeah.
2: It's incredible.
1: Wouldn't it be lovely if Albo came out and went, you know what, that's too many. I'm going to halve that, and we're going to save $10 million straight away.
0: Don't need it.
2: Well, there is part of that, again, defending for the sake of, he mightn't even know that. There are bigger fish to fry, meaning what they earn, how many there are, you know.
1: Surely you'd know, though.
2: Well, he's also politicised. He's used to it. Isn't that normal?
1: Yeah, he's grown
0: surely
1: up in it.
0: Surely you'd know, because he's like...
2: Yep. Yeah,
0: I don't remember all these names. How would he remember 59 advisors' names?
2: Oh, everyone's old, mate. It's just like here, mate. In fact, I'm going to go and see old mate in a minute.
0: Perfect.
2: But now remove even the amount. The wages. It's endless, isn't it?
1: It's crazy.
0: Yep.
2: Give us the books, give us an hour, and we'd be sitting there with a red pen going, what's that about?
1: No.
2: What's this here? Win big
4: cash now. Call 1-333-53.
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20: Hey, Jez Rouse here. A total of 17 charges now for the driver accused of crashing into the night's crowd the day before the grand final. The P-plater was arrested and charged at the time and ended up being granted bail. Police have laid a further 8 charges on the 18-year-old, who's back in court tomorrow. Feedback's open for Bloomfield's application to expand their Rixes Creek mine. They want to extend the life of the Singleton mine out to 2049. If approved, they'll also be realigning about 4 km of the highway to the west. Sad news with the passing of Dr. John Price AM. He worked at the State Dockyard for many years before stepping into Parliament as the member for Waratah in 1984 for 15 years. He was then the member for Maitland for 8 years from 1999 and Deputy Speaker of the Legislative Assembly. And in sport, a loss for the Jets against Gamba Osaka last night. Newcastle opened the scoring with striker Nikos Virgos half an hour in, with Gamba equalising the score 8 minutes later. 2 more goals to Gamba before full time left the Jets with a 3-1 loss.
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21: Hey there, I'm Lauren Howarth. Police have charged a man with murder over the shooting death of a young boy in Sydney. The 12-year-old was rushed to hospital in a critical condition last month, where he later died. The man's due to face court today. Further charges for the P-plater who allegedly crashed into a crowd of Newcastle Knights fans. The 18-year-old's now facing a total of 17 offences over the crash. Aussies are backing stronger action to tackle soaring rents. A quarter of surveyed voters support a temporary rent freeze. Shadow Attorney General Michaela Cash has told Seven the government has let them down.
0: This is what happens when a Labor government, Anthony Albanese, brings in a record number of people to Australia, mass migration, and fails to build the number of homes that is required.
21: And overseas, Pope Leo has had part of his right lung removed after doctors found cancer during surgery.
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21: Australia's Rugby League World Cup opener against New Zealand tomorrow night is set to attract around 40,000 footy fans in Sydney. 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Mark Nwankanituwaze is reportedly considering a massive switch to play for Fiji instead of the Wallabies at next year's Rugby World Cup. And in cricket, a dominant performance by Australia, beating South Africa by 214 runs in the first test.
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20: Plenty of rain overnight and showers still around this morning, chasing 18 on the coast, 19 degrees in the valley. The wet weather not going anywhere. Showers again tomorrow and Friday, tops of 20 degrees. 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
1: You are playing with Kevin at Singleton this morning.
2: Good luck, Kev.
27: Good morning. How are you?
1: Very well. He's off to the soundproof booth, Kev.
27: All right.
1: Have you been listening? Do you usually play along? How do you go?
27: Yeah, not too bad. We usually listen. Yeah, we try to listen every morning.
1: Okay.
27: So.
1: Well, let's see how you go.
28: Yeah, just got to take your first word. You say, Kevin, and if we give away a word, we have to come back with five new words. That's pretty much the rules.
27: Yep, no problem.
28: Good luck.
1: Kevin, your first word is yes.
27: No.
1: Nobbies.
27: Beach.
1: Shorts.
27: Pants.
1: Road trip.
27: Car.
1: Jackie.
27: Jackie.
1: Hmm.
27: Oh?
1: Let us go through them. Yes.
28: Are we allowed to say oh as a word,
1: yeah.
28: Jerry? Yep,
1: yeah,
28: okay.
1: Yes.
28: No.
1: Nobbies.
28: Beach.
1: Shorts.
28: Pants.
1: Road trip.
28: Car.
1: Jackie.
28: Oh.
1: Let us Henderson. Bring him back, Kev. How do you feel?
27: Oh, not too bad.
1: Oh, good. Excellent.
28: Where Some good words there.
1: Yeah.
27: Yeah, hopefully.
1: Yeah.
28: I think you're going to go close today, Kevin.
1: Well.
28: Maybe the third one, sure.
1: Well, I reckon
28: my
1: because
28: only one is that
1: we've
28: one.
1: Been talking about off air.
28: Yes.
1: I'll tell you in a sec.
2: That's pretty quick.
1: Yeah, Kevin.
28: Did very well.
1: Did very well.
2: Okay.
1: Yeah,
28: he did well. And there's some, yeah, you know.
1: I just don't know whether.

0: can't remember this conversation.
1: It's all okay. Top of mind stuff, isn't
2: yeah.
1: it?
2: Yeah.
1: Okay.
2: Let us go. Yes.
3: No.
2: Nobbies.
3: Beach.
2: Shorts.
3: Oh, come back.
2: Road trip.
3: Car.
2: Jackie.
3: Oh.
2: And your last word
0: for
2: is
0: shorts. $5,000.
2: Oh, I wasn't going to say that. I didn't want to put the pressure on.
3: Shorts. That's ridiculous. Shorts.
2: Uh-oh. Do you feel pressured? Because poor yeah. Kevin's there sweating.
3: Yeah, yeah, I know. And I do very much. But apart from that, what a ridiculous word. Shirt.
2: Uh-oh.
0: Kevin said...
2: Pants! He went the other way. Oh, Steve.
1: I could have gone completely the other way and went... I was thinking movie shorts.
0: I would have went what you said, Steve.
2: Oh, like,
0: sure. Makes you feel any better. Kevin, so close to $5,000.
2: And you know, the only one that I didn't think you'd get was the Jackie one. I thought for some reason I thought you'd say Chan because we've been talking off
1: air. Oh, righto. Yeah. No, literally, we were only saying Jackie O about 10 minutes ago.
2: Yeah, I know.
1: So.
2: I know.
1: But yeah, I see what you mean.
2: Yeah.
1: Sorry, Kev, man.
3: Oh, no problem.
1: I thought shorts was a ludicrous word.
2: Well,
1: wow.
2: Well, I wouldn't have matched with you on that one either, Kev. I would have said shorts and top. Or shorts and singlet.
1: That's what I was thinking. Yeah. Top shirt, top.
2: Yeah.
0: Hey, Kevin.
3: Boys don't wear tops.
0: Double pass to the Lookout Festival. It returns in 2027 with the Frey Bastille. Really good lineup. Spears Point Park, February 13. Get your tickets now. Ticketmaster. Okay. You're going to go to
4: Thank
0: it.
4: You very much.
2: Oh, man. Thank
1: Sorry,
2: you.
1: Sorry, Kev.
2: What would you have said, Ryze?
0: I would have said shirts with an S, like shorts and shirts, just like kind of opposite. Yeah.
1: You know the real standout is footy.
2: Yeah.
1: Footy shorts.
2: Of course.
0: Oh,
2: didn't even think of that.
1: I did now. I've got to come back. Come back, Kev.
0: We'll play again same time tomorrow. If you can nail all five, we'll give you $5,000 every day of the week. Thanks to Nonna Bizarro.

0: 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We're close to giving away $5,000 then with our 5K payday play every day. Thanks to Nonna's Bottomless at Nonna Bizarro, the best value bottomless in Newcastle. And she knows it as well. 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
1: 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You'll never know what you find.
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1: Tanner and Steve's on the line. You'll never know what you find.
3: What are you looking at, mate?
4: Well, I was just sort of looking ahead to tomorrow, really, and that's the 100 million lotto. The amount of people buying tickets, like now, they reckon the spike they haven't seen for like, years.
3: No, for sure. Once it's just a common thing, isn't it? Once it gets, well, the 60 was big, but you hit 100 and it just triggers the non-buyers.
4: Yeah, totally. That's what it's saying.
3: Or reminds the ones that haven't for a while.
4: Yeah, just dragging in or even people that have never even bought one before.
3: Yep.
4: Because we're all kind of a little desperate and could use a bit of relief.
3: Yeah.
4: Don't you reckon?
3: Yeah. It's almost like, the dream or the hope or the whatever it is, because we all know we're not going to win.
0: So it's just like, I've already spent 10 out of the 100.
3: But that's what I mean.
0: In my mind.
3: You buy a ticket, so it gives you that, 24 hours to go, if I do, blah.
4: Yeah.
3: I do like that.
4: Yeah.
3: But when they don't, the odds go high.
4: Oh, I had a look at the odds yesterday. It's ridiculous.
3: You
4: have a better chance of an alien coming down and go, hey, want to hitch a ride back to my planet and meet the family. That's how ridiculous the odds are.
3: And that happened to me last Thursday.
0: So you're telling me there's a chance.
3: There's a chance. There's a chance. My dumb and dumber friend.
0: Yeah, I know. Every time I...
3: Well done.
0: Thank you.
3: So you're telling me. He even gave you the pause. it is true, though, isn't it? When you do have that little, the fact that it can get to the point where
4: you've
3: to the dollar. You know, I'm going to get that. Don't do that. And then your friends, they join in on your dream. So how much are you going to give me again? Like they write it down. Okay, how much? Right, I'll write that down. Yeah, I like how serious we all take it. But it's good.
4: Yeah.
3: It can't do any harm unless you spend way too much on the ticket and then you're an idiot. Now, you guys I'm on Carrington Facebook page, right? But you guys are on a few of the
4: neighbourhood
3: Facebook
4: pages, yes.
3: Yep. Well, I saw this one, and I love Frank. Frank's obviously a retired guy, and he's probably just got onto Facebook, maybe, but maybe late 70s. And Frank, onto his neighbourhood one, and just went, hello, everybody, hope everyone has a great week.
4: Aww.
3: Below, Scott said, ha, Frank, please, this one's pretty serious, looking after each other's houses, and we don't do little things unless you've got a complaint. Yeah, unless you've got a complaint, please stay off this page.
0: You're blocking up the page kind of thing.
3: Frank wrote back and said, oh, fair enough then, I haven't got a complaint, you're an asshole.
4: Well played, Frank.
3: If that's his first go on Facebook. I love Frank.
0: It's Triple M.
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6: Looking across the Hunter this morning, getting a good run in both directions between Newcastle and the Central Coast for the M1. Traffic is bunched up through Cameron Park, Newcastle Link Road, both ways at the Midmay Road roundabout. Very busy southbound delays from Williamtown to Mayfield West by Nelson Bay Road with a 33-minute travel time. And into Morisset, all-day works now affecting Alliance Avenue both directions out of Waiyee Road. The speed limit in school zones is 40 kilometres per hour between 8 and 9:30am and 2:30 and 4:00pm. Keep our kids safe, slow down and stick to the school zone speed limit. That's the latest traffic on Newcastle's 102.9 Triple M.
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0: 102.9 Triple M, it's 8:33. Today it's going to be wet, isolated showers hanging around for most of the day. Tops of 18 in the city, looking at 19 today for Maitland and the Valley. Medium chance of showers tomorrow, same for Friday. It's going to stay wet on and off over the weekend as well.
1: What's it, is it Murphy's Law, they call it, when, you know, if it's going to go wrong, it's going to go wrong with me kind of thing, that Murphy's Law?
2: Yeah.
1: Well, yesterday I went to the dentist, the toothache, the infection there and all that. Anyway, to get the back one pulled.
2: Yep.
1: And then the filling for the infected anyway. It's right up the back. I said, can you see it, dude? Get rid of it.
2: Yeah.
1: Right? And anyway.
2: As opposed to that expensive, like, root canal and all that kind of stuff. Yeah.
1: It was offered. I'm like, no, it's okay, mate.
2: No one sees it.
1: So coming back, you know, and it's been really painful all week. In fact, right as I'm talking to you now, I'm getting the temple throb.
2: Ooh.
1: Yeah. And that's just because it's, you know, going to heal.
2: Yeah.
1: Because it's gone. Anyway, so I'm back. This is yesterday afternoon. I'm coming back. And, you know, the whole cycle. We needed 3 needles. Right, so I've got 3 needles into there to make it numb, because, and I've always known this from the dentist for some reason, it takes a while to make me numb, but they had to, you know, 3 in there, so it took a while. So what happens then is I don't feel anything, but it lasts a lot longer when you come home.
0: Okay. So it doesn't feel too bad after it.
1: Right. Now, I've mentioned in the past, right, because I have mentioned this to Dee, but I mentioned that, you know, next to me, who we share a wall, there's 3 couples live in there.
0: Yep.
1: Well, I know the guys really well. Just by chance, when I'm pulling up with dribble running out of my mouth and I can't speak properly, it was time, apparently, according to the girls, for them to meet me.
0: Oh, no.
2: Oh, no.
1: Murphy's Law, that thing.
0: Did you tell them? Did you say, oh, I've just come from the dentist?
1: I spent the first 10 minutes trying to get away with it, and in the end, I think when they started wiping my chin.
0: Just patting you down.
1: Yeah, but you know, it was like, I'm at my absolute worst here. You know, and you hardly dress up for the dentist.
2: Murphy's Law, you're going to meet new people.
1: There you are.
2: Yeah.
1: So I just, for some reason, though, after talking, and they're lovely and all of that, and I do know the boys more, I see them, but you just know that. That night, they're like, oh, we met Steve's neighbour. Bloody hell.
0: Strange cat, that guy.
1: Strange cat.
0: Wouldn't stop dribbling.
1: Yeah. Like, honestly, he's the first adult we've ever seen. It's like, mate, get a bib, dude. What's wrong with him?
2: Oh, I know,
1: he doesn't dribble when we talk to him. Oh, maybe he thought we were hot.
0: Oh, yeah, he must be a creepy salivating
1: now
0: over
1: I'm a
0: us.
1: Creep. You can't, can I?
2: Oh, man.
1: I'll see the boys. G'day, fellas. Yeah, watch yourself, old man.
0: Exactly. I heard what you were like with our partners.
1: I just went to the dentist. Oh, tell your story, walking pal.
0: It's Triple M.
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17: Hey, Jess Rouse here. That Pete Plato, who was released on bail at the end of last week after crashing into Knights fans at Wall's End, is facing 8 more charges. 10 people were injured when the 18-year-old allegedly left the roundabout on Link Road and ran into the crowd. He fronts court tomorrow on those additional charges. A $30,000 fine for former jockey and Newcastle councillor Alan Robbo Robinson. The New South Wales EPA has fined his company over scrap metal and building waste found stockpiled at a property at Woodbury. Local politicians are sharing their memories of former MP John Price AM. He sadly passed away this week, the age of 87. John was the member for Waratah for 15 years before being member for Maitland in 1999 and the deputy speaker of the Legislative Assembly. And in sport, Eli Adams returned to Mac Jones Stadium last night with Gambler Osaka to make a statement, and he did. There was no love lost for Adams, with Daniel Wilmering dragging him down inside the first 10 seconds. Adams, though, provided 2 assists to help Gambler to a 3-1 win over Newcastle.
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19: Hi, I'm Lauren Howarth. A man's been charged with murder over the fatal shooting of a 12-year-old in Sydney. The young boy was rushed to hospital in a critical condition following the incident at a unit last month where he later died. The 19-year-old is due in court today. Meantime, the P-plater accused of crashing into a crowd of Knights fans on the NRL Grand Final weekend has been charged with 8 more offences. 10 people were injured, including a 5-year-old girl. Getting more older Aussies to downsize could help unlock much-needed housing supply right across the country. A new REA Group report has found most have at least one spare bedroom, while around 60% have 2 or more. But many say the hassle of moving, along with stamp duty costs, remains a major barrier to downsizing. And Powderfinger fans will be glued to their screens today. The first batch of pre-sale tickets will be up for grabs ahead of the Aussie Rock Band's tour next year.
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19: Kangaroos coach Kevin Walters says players not named to start in tomorrow's World Cup opener against New Zealand will get their opportunity next week. That includes the likes of James Tedesco, who's lost to Reece Walsh in the battle for the fullback jersey after helping guide the Roosters to grand final glory.
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17: Plenty of rain overnight and showers still around this morning, chasing 18 on the coast, 19 degrees in the valley. The wet weather not going anywhere. Showers again tomorrow and Friday, tops of 20 degrees. 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
1: You know, with all the gorgeous spring weather we're getting, and we do know that, you know, a lot of people are going, yeah, the rain, you know, particularly the farm and everything, but brings it to the age-old thing where I live, particularly in Carrington, of the whole flood insurance thing popping up again, you know, when you're getting heavy rain and gear like that, because they've got marked zoned, wasn't it?
2: Flood zone. So you can't get flood insurance over there, can you?
1: You can. It's a fortune.
2: Right. Like, we're talking 20-odd grand, aren't
1: we? It's ridiculous, depending on size of and all of that gear, right? And where we are, okay, three of the people are have lived there all their lives, and then their mothers never flooded there.
2: No.
1: And I've rung Ryan and said, but it doesn't flood here. And they go, I know. How's that to actually go, yeah, I know, but it's zoned. But what the reason I'm bringing this up, a lot of people I know, we talk health insurance, we're going, can't afford it, not doing it.
2: Yeah.
1: There's a lot of insurance now people aren't doing. Mm-mm. That was a given 20 years ago.
2: Yeah.
1: Do you reckon? Particularly houses, though.
2: Yeah.
1: With flood insurance.
2: Yeah.
1: So I got a better deal and looked around, and it was, you know, what is it? Symbols. What are they called?
2: Oh, the meerkats.
1: Yeah. Tried that, and it just said no one will do it. And I actually went into my bank, and anyway, but I did get a cheaper deal.
2: Okay.
1: Still a ridiculous amount, but I'm finding more people going, yeah, I'm just not doing it. Mm. If it doesn't flood, you'll never have to need it.
2: Yeah.
1: Well, okay, there's your logic.
2: Yeah. I think it matters if you have first taking out a mortgage.
1: Sure, it's almost like you've got to have it.
2: You've got to have it. So there's people that are affected, you know, and if they don't do their due diligence before they sign on the dotted line to buy a house, well, then they're... You know, I can't imagine what the stress they must go through.
1: Oh, exactly. And when they actually say to you, no, we know that area, but it is in the whole zone area.
2: Yeah.
1: It's not even apologetic. Mm-mm. It's like, oh, well.
2: Yeah. Yeah. I heard, but there, like you say, there's that sort of insurance.
1: Yeah.
2: There's health
1: medical,
2: insurance.
1: Health, yep.
2: But the other one that I'm always curious at is if you are traveling internationally, of course you're crazy if you don't get insurance.
1: A lot don't.
2: But, oh, yeah, but it's the domestic. You know, do you ever tick yes if you're jumping on a domestic plane? Because I never do domestically.
1: No, I don't. You know what? And I'm presuming either my health or Medicare covers it.
2: You would think.
1: Because it's domestic.
2: Yeah.
1: But, I don't know.
2: Yeah, but I'm more talking about if the you know, the it gets cancelled.
1: Oh, or lose the bag or whatever.
2: No, I don't worry about that. Do you?
3: Never, ever. No.
1: No. I always save all my money for the footprint.
2: Yeah. Yeah, that's another box I don't tick.
1: Oh, please.
2: Same.
1: Okay, so you don't.
2: No.
1: And you're presuming you've cut your losses?
2: Cut my losses.
1: Yeah, okay.
2: Yeah. Yeah. But it's an interesting one, though, because we are a big country. If you were in any other place in the world, you'd probably go, I need insurance because you know, such a far way away to fly or whatever it is.
1: And it's international changeover, whereas we do a 3-hour flight if you use Perth and we're in the same country. That's true, isn't it?
2: Yeah.
1: But I'm amazed, you know, at what insurance you've gone, can't do it anymore, from whatever it could be. From housing and medical or car.
2: Yeah.
1: Car third-party insurance,
2: you
1: compulsory.
2: Have to. It's compulsory.
1: Third-party, but overall, not.
2: Yeah, the comprehensive. So
1: that's
2: what I mean. Do you guys do comprehensive?
1: Yeah.
3: Yeah.
1: I do.
2: So do I.
1: It really paid off for me on that last one when someone ran into me and
2: yes, it did.
1: All that gear. But, that's not mandatory.
2: No.
1: And that's why I'm curious about. People have gone, we can't afford it anymore.
2: Well, it's a nice one to throw out.
1: Insurance you've just cut. You didn't necessarily want to, but you just had to.
3: 133353 if you've got one. We'd love to talk to you as well. Everyone we speak to on air goes in the draw for a trip to Brisbane this week as well, thanks to Newcastle Airport and Hello World Travel.
2: And are you stressed about it?
1: Yeah.
2: Because you've cut it out or you're cool with it?
1: Yep.
3: Yeah, 133353.
1: Because you never know about your insurance until you need it.
2: That's it.
1: Isn't it?
2: Yeah, it's like getting a new roof on your house.
1: Yeah.
2: Who cares? The birds know you did. Nobody else does. Such an annoying spend, that one.
1: Thanks, Glennie.
2: Yeah.
1: True, though, isn't it?
2: Yeah.
1: The annoying spends.
2: Yeah.
1: But with that health insurance as well, you know, and if you're into it, well, there you go, Rice. I mean, I know Lucy, doctor, all that gear, but still, you know, a family of six.
2: Yeah.
1: That's a lot.
3: Oh, for health insurance?
1: Yeah.
3: It's just so expensive.
1: That's what I mean.
2: But you wouldn't be without it.
3: We stupidly also have life insurance, income protection insurance.
1: Oh,
2: I got rid of that.
3: I was almost going to get rid of that recently, but then I was like, we know so many people that in their 40s have gotten sick lately.
2: Yeah.
3: I've been paying it for years and we're like, oh, what's the best we like get rid of it? And then all of a sudden something happens, we need
2: touch
3: it.
2: Wood.
1: But it's like when both Jenny and I, you're the same because it's media. Oh yeah, well, hang on. That's not very.
3: I don't even think it covers it was redundancy or anything.
2: No, and it was too expensive. No.
1: Yeah,
2: because we're in media.
3: Yeah,
2: you know what I mean?
1: That's a stable job. They said.
2: Yeah, Heidi's in Redhead. What have you cut out, Heidi?
4: I cut out my life insurance. It was $675 a month.
1: Wow. What was the payout, Heidi?
4: Oh, if I died, it was like $500,000.
1: Okay.
4: I figured when you're 60 or over 60, and it took me ages to do it because I was scared if I cancelled it, I'd die.
3: 100%.
2: Yeah. Yeah. And do you regret it, or are you kind of that's 675?
4: No, that's regret it.
2: Yeah.
4: No, because there's a lot of money. I was like every month, I'd be like, shit.
1: Yeah.
2: That's a lot.
1: And I think too, like when you realise that money now goes towards my day-to-day living, you kind of go, live now, not down the track.
2: Did you actually funnel it somewhere else, Heidi, so you are seeing it either grow or you're spending it somewhere else?
4: Yes, I'll probably spend it just going out more and travelling and,
2: enjoying life.
4: Doing stuff with my grandkids.
1: Yeah, that's what I mean. You're living today as opposed to everyone's harps on about
2: but
1: it.
2: But she's got a point, Riz. Like she said, over 60.
3: Yeah. I'll
2: you're
3: keep mine
2: still,
3: for a little bit longer, I reckon.
2: Raising children and.
3: Yep.
2: Yeah.
1: Income protection, do they call that?
2: Yeah.
1: Not life, I know. Right.
2: Yeah, there's life insurance and income protection. Yeah.
1: Well, couldn't afford it.
2: Leanne's in Singleton. What have you cut out, Leanne?
5: Well, I'm actually just thinking about it now because I received my home and contents insurance this morning.
1: How much?
5: My renewal. It's over
1: $5,000. Mm. Where do you live, mate? Hell. Singleton.
5: In Singleton, and my house is on poles, so the water would just go straight underneath it if it flooded anyway.
1: Oh, you got the flood thing there too. Yeah, once they zone
5: it.
2: Has it gone up a lot since last time?
5: Yeah, it's gone up $2,000 from last year's policy.
2: Oh, my God.
3: How do they...
1: Without a movement and you just... You know this has gone up $2,000? Yep.
2: Yeah.
5: This is what I'm trying to work out. Do you pay home and contents? Do you pay private health? Like, do you keep all
1: Which
5: those
1: one
5: going?
1: Do you put your money into, Leanne? I see what you're saying.
5: Exactly.
2: You know, you, like... Definitely shop around though, Leanne.
1: Yeah.
2: Ring someone and go, hey, been with this company and this is what they've just told me. I reckon you'll get a far better deal.
1: I know. Agree.
5: Well, I've started looking now and everything's from $5,000 to $12,000.
1: It's nuts.
5: I've done 7 quotes already.
3: The government's got to jump in with these big insurance companies rewarding everybody.
1: They won't. And you're dead right, Rise, but they don't and won't.
2: So
1: and it's
2: for
1: amazing.
2: The same policy, you've been quoted $12,000.
5: Yes. Same cover.
1: And
2: oh my God!
1: You'll find that zone comes in if you've been probably like you, Leanne. You've been with that insurance company for a fair time.
2: Yeah.
1: You will go up, but not anywhere near if you want to start new.
2: That's crazy.
1: If you start new, you're just a risk, and they go, not worth it. But if you don't flood,
2: Has anything happened around your area in the last 12
5: months? Never had any. I'm right in the middle of town.
1: Yes.
5: So even when it has had the floods, I haven't even had any water near our place.
1: And they know that, mate, but, you're in the zone.
2: Yeah, and that's probably what has happened. So they've rezoned it?
5: Exactly. They rezoned it years ago, and it's just affected everyone downtown. And a lot of people aren't buying downtown because they can't afford the insurance to cover their house.
1: It's nuts money. Isn't that nuts money, though? You know, it's ridiculous.
2: So what are you going to do? You've already done what I thought you should do, and that's get all the different quotes, which is ridiculous. So what now?
5: I'm still undecided.
2: Wow.
3: Good luck with it, Leanne. That's a lot of money.
1: See, I won't officially advise. What I did was looked around at it and getting it removed, meaning can I get a policy?
2: Without the flood insurance.
1: Without the flood insurance.
2: And that's what saved you?
1: Well, no, actually. I just got a better deal that I went, all right, I can look after that.
2: Mm.
1: Otherwise, that's what I mean. I'm not saying it as an official thing because that was my next thing, was to trust that it never flooded, like Leanne said, and said, can I get a policy without the flood there? And it gets flooded, my bad.
2: Yeah.
1: I'm not sure if you can.
3: Maybe they won't even let you do that.
1: Probably not.
3: If you live in a flood area. Wow.
1: Yeah, probably not.
2: Oh, dear.
1: How about you get one of his advisors on?
2: One of the 59 advisors?
1: Yeah.
2: Surely there's a flood insurance advisor there somewhere.
1: Surely.
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7: Getting a good run on the M1 northbound, Morris headed to Beresfield. That'll take you around 25 minutes. Emergency roadworks underway in Edgeworth. Slowing traffic eastbound Main Road at Thomas Street. That's closed off lane 1. Into Morris head, it's slowing Dora Street to Freeman's Drive towards the M1 with all-day roadworks affecting Alliance Avenue at Waiyi Road. And continuing showers across the Hunter. Just slow down and drive with extra care on our roads. And make the great Australian switch this Saturday at EV Dealer Group. 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That's the latest traffic on Newcastle's 102.9 Triple M.
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0: 5 past 9, Triple M. This is Tenure and Steve.
1: Tenure and Steve's stuff we didn't get to.
2: Look, I was just going to ask you guys a question.
3: Yeah.
2: You may or may not know the answer. Why is there so many, a sudden influx of ladybirds or lady beetles around the Hunter right now?
3: Found one yesterday after you guys both saying you saw some, and I was like, no, I haven't. Yeah. I walked into my house, and there they were.
2: Yeah, I know. It's crazy.
3: What do you call them?
2: Well, I call them ladybirds, but Risey calls them, don't you call them beetles?
0: Lady beetle.
3: I say lady bugs.
0: Ladybug or lady beetle, I normally say.
2: Yeah, I say lady bird.
3: I definitely remember lady bird as well, but no, I call them lady bugs.
2: Yeah.
3: But Ricey said they've got huge teeth and they attack you.
0: Well, one bit my wife the other day, she reckons. And I was like, they don't bite. And then she Googled it. Apparently they can give you a little nip.
2: Right.
0: I mean, who gets bitten by a lady? No. Lady bird, ladybug, lady, whatever you call it.
3: I tell you what, you'd have to be a slow walker for it to catch you.
2: Well, look, I'm Googling it now and it's saying, apart from the bogon moths that we're being infested with.
0: Oh, I'm hating them.
2: It's because we've had a wetter, warmer winter and it's created highly favourable breeding conditions for the lady bird or bug beetle.
3: Isn't
2: it weird that ladybug, we call it three different things?
3: What does it say on the Google? Does it give it an actual officially kind of name? Okay. To me, straight away, kids, look, ladybug. I would just say bug.
2: Well, they're called the transverse ladybird.
3: Oh, geez.
2: Yeah. So that's their... They're actually called the Conchella transversalis.
3: Oh, Christ.
2: So, but it actually translates to transverse ladybird.
0: Okay.
3: Yeah. So bird official.
2: Bird is the official.
3: Because, yeah, probably.
2: Not bug or beetle.
3: Wouldn't like to call it. Beetle, it could probably accept. Bug's a bit harsh.
2: Yeah, bug. Yeah.
3: Ladybug.
2: The ladybird is quite cute.
3: Yes, yeah. It is. But, yeah. But the bogan moths, you know, I said, I don't know how one gets in my car. But I realised, you know, that the sunroof, there's no, if I open that and leave it open to get air out the car.
2: Well, there's no
3: they
2: screen?
3: Go in there.
2: Right.
3: No, right. It just no screen. And the other day I got in. I was telling Daniel I got in, and it was there. Blue singlet, had a can of beer, smoked a ciggy. G'day, mate. How you going? I'm like, how do you get in here? Just take us back to where I'm going.
2: I found a few in my ensuite at home.
3: Yeah.
2: And it's like, how the hell did you get in here? Like, think about it.
3: Yeah, that's what I mean. You've got to kind of wonder how they do it.
2: There's just no open there. Windows.
0: Just sneak in through the door when you walk in.
2: But it had to come upstairs. It had to
0: that's,
2: go
0: they
2: down
0: can
2: the
0: fly.
3: Yeah. Yeah, they can fly, man.
0: They can get upstairs.
3: How did you get upstairs? Flew.
2: Sorry, but it's a bit of a rabbit warren. How the hell did you find your way?
0: They'll find a way, those sneaky buggers.
3: Just because I wear a blue singlet doesn't mean I'm an idiot, he would have said. Yeah,
0: they're everywhere.
2: They
0: I'm
2: are.
0: Sick of them.
3: Yeah.
2: Yeah.
3: No, same. And what do they offer the world?
2: Maybe they eat lady,
3: they're becoming
2: lady
3: as
2: birds.
3: Much as my hate for flies.
2: Yeah.
3: What do they offer?
0: Nothing. What? They're protected too as well. You're not allowed to kill them.
2: Are they?
3: That's what I mean. What?
0: Yeah. I mean, not that. Yeah, I'm sure no one's getting rid of them.
2: Why would you? They're an ugly butterfly. Just
0: they
2: leave them be.
0: Butterfly.
3: Oh, that's a bit harsh. Just because I've got a blue singer now, I'm ugly.
0: Yeah, apparently protected.
3: Are they?
2: Right. Interesting.
3: Mm. Well, I'll see you when I get out then. I haven't seen that many. I know you guys have seen some.
2: Everywhere.
0: Oh, yeah. I reckon I've got 10 in my house right now.
2: Mm.
3: Yeah, well, you do live ready.
0: Yeah, exactly. Bogan territory.
2: All right. Well, have a great day and good luck to HSC Day 2.
0: Oh, yeah.
3: Yes.
0: See you tomorrow. Triple M for
1: breakfast. Secure today's prize until 2028 with a 20-month prize hold from McDonald Jones. Tanya and Steve are off to build another show for Newcastle. On Triple M. Triple M's Lou and Judge.
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19: Hey, Jess Rouse here. A total of 17 charges now for the driver accused of crashing into the Knights crowd the day before the grand final. The Peep Leader was arrested and charged at the time after 10 people were injured. Police have laid a further 8 charges on the 18-year-old who's back in court tomorrow. Origin has taken a step towards the decommissioning of the Eraring Power Station. They've submitted a scoping report for the demolition and rehabilitation of the site from 2031. Feedback's open for Bloomfield's application to expand their Rixus Creek mine. They want to extend the life of the Singleton mine out to 2049. Nickelback fans will be glued to their screens this morning. Pre-sale tickets are on sale for their tour, including a show in the Hunter Valley next October. And in sport, the Jets looked much improved on the field last night, but it wasn't to be, with a loss in the AFC Champions League to Gamba Osaka. Newcastle opened the scoring, but Gamba equalised 8 minutes later. 2 more goals to the visitors finished the game 3-1.
18: Triple M National News.
20: Good morning, I'm Matthew Layton. The Prime Minister has admitted he personally stepped in over the ATO credit card backlash. Anthony Albanese says he intervened after the tax office planned to ditch credit card payments, with Treasurer Jim Chalmers then announcing the plan would be delayed. 4 in 5 Aussies want rent rises capped or frozen. Polling for the Australia Institute found 55% want increases limited to inflation or less, while 23% back a temporary freeze. On 7, Housing Minister Claire O'Neill isn't warming to the idea.
21: The effect would be landlords taking their homes off the market, reducing our rental stock, and we wouldn't see the investment in building new homes that we really need. I really agree that housing is too expensive in Australia, but we have to do this the hard way.
20: And the Vatican says Pope Leo has lung cancer confirmed after an operation on a small localised nodule. Surgeons in Rome removed the lower lobe of his right lung, with the procedure completed successfully.
17: Asbestos, mould, lead, call HTS Group. 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AD210982.
20: Sam Walker and James Tedesco are expected back for the Kangaroos' second World Cup game after being rested from tomorrow's opener. And Matt Renshaw looks set to stay at number 5 after Australia's 214-run test win over South Africa. Renshaw smashed 190 and 82 in Durban, with captain Pat Cummins saying it'd take a compelling case to move him back to opener.
22: We've seen Travis Head down at number 5 as well, do a job. So, you know, we're always working about the 6 batters or 7 plus Kez.
0: How's that going to function as a whole?
2: Arrive alive. 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Stay alert. 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
19: Plenty of rain overnight and showers still around this morning, chasing 18 on the coast, 19 degrees in the valley. The wet weather not going anywhere. Showers again tomorrow and Friday, tops of 20 degrees. 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
19: soon. Yeah, good morning, Sarah, with you. Now, I'll be honest, Triple M, we've done a few countdowns over the years. Nothing quite like this. Triple M's 1,000 countdown as voted by you and $50,000 up for grabs. 50,000 reasons to put your votes in, I would say. You can head to the Listener app and get those votes in. You have 10 songs. Any genre, any decade, because this is a big decision as we hunt down the greatest song of all time. I know, there's a lot of food for thought there. I'm going to chuck out a bit of a, well, it's not a random one. I mean, a lot of you would go, no, not the greatest song of all time. But I tell you what, man, it changed the 90s. This film clip alone, and just when you hear it, the smile that it puts on your face. It's Counting Crows and Mr. Jones on

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1: Hi, this is Melissa Etheridge, and one of the songs that has influenced me since I was a teenager listening to rock and roll music wanting to play has, of course, been Bruce Springsteen, and the song Born to Run encapsulated an angst of America right there, of the youth, of the dead-endness that some of us felt at that time in our small towns and wanting to get out and burst out and, you know, the most romantic, angst-filled song I'd ever heard. 1,000!
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0: Mike and the Mechanics on Triple M. All I Need is a Miracle. Hey, if you're on the roads, if you see anything, 133353, Kooragang Cormorant Road at Teal Street, there has been a huge pothole that's been causing some issues. Site cleared now, but traffic's still quite heavy, particularly southbound. And at Edgeworth, Main Road at Thomas Street, there's some emergency road work happening, which is affecting one of two eastbound lanes. If you see anything, though, let me know. 133353, that rain has caused some issues on the roads and more rain to come today as well. Now, on the way, when I think of 90s, I think of a little bit of grunge, I think of a little bit of angst. There's a few bands that come to mind. One of those is Collective Soul. And I do like the idea of putting a vote in for that for our countdown. So I reckon I might feature it. Put a spotlight on it next on Triple M.
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0: across Newcastle and the Hunter. It's Triple M, Sarah with you. I tell you what, a busy day for fans of Nickelback. Heaps of pre-sales happening at 10 o'clock if you love your Nickelback. But if you love your Powderfinger like me, well, there's a pre-sale happening for Powderfinger fan members. That's at midday. Then another one, I think Telstra at 1. You know, I just had a thought. My brother and I went and watched the Sunsets Farewell Tour here at the Entertainment Centre. Now, that was 2010. 17 years later, we're trying to get tickets for our families. All of our kids didn't have kids at the time. Now there's four between us. You get nostalgic, don't you, when you think of that? Let's play Powderfinger after 10 on Triple M.
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19: Hey, Jess Rouse here. Singleton Mines seeking approval for an extension. Bloomfield Group are looking to mine out to 2049 at their Rixus Creek operation in Singleton. Approval of the state significant project would also see the highway realigned to allow for mining in the Camberwell pit. More than 1,700 workers at a disability service provider have been underpaid. Sunnyfield signed an enforceable undertaking with the Fair Work Ombudsman after underpayments of more than $5.4 million. The provider has employers in the Hunter. Fair Work say an audit uncovered the underpayments. More charges for the 18-year-old driver who allegedly crashed into a crowd of Newcastle Knights fans. The B-plater are now facing a total of 17 offences over the crash that left 10 people injured. A new report commissioned by the state government has recommended more Commonwealth funding for aged care. And in sport, a loss for the Newcastle Jets last night to Gamba Osaka in an AFC Champions League matchup.
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21: Good morning, I'm Matthew Layton. The Albanese government is pushing back against rent caps despite 4 in 5 Aussies supporting limits on increases. Housing Minister Claire O'Neill has told Seven caps could shrink rental supply, arguing more homes need to be built instead.
22: That means big billions of dollars of investment from governments like ours. It means more workers, it means more land, and over time, that's the answer to making housing more affordable for Australians.
21: Prime Minister Anthony Albanese admits he personally intervened to put the brakes on the ATO's controversial credit card ban. A 19-year-old man is due in court charged with murder after a 12-year-old boy died following a shooting in Sydney's northwest. Former gang leader Dwayne Keefe D. Davis has been sentenced to 40 years to life for orchestrating Tupac Shakur's 1996 murder. And Pope Leo is recovering after surgery for lung cancer, with doctors removing the lower lobe of the 71-year-old's right lung.
16: Asbestos, mould, lead, call HTS Group. 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
21: Sport. Pat Cummins says Australia's famous bowling quartet is determined to enjoy the ride while it lasts. The skipper praising his veteran attack after a 214-run demolition of South Africa in Durban, with the four bowlers reaching a combined 600 test wickets together.
23: No, it's not going to happen forever, and kind of relish it while it's happening. But yeah, someone like particularly Joshy, just seeing him getting consistent games back into him, didn't really get that chance for a few years. So it's great. It's fun.
24: Humans are social creatures and we need connection to feel good. Make sure to check in on your mates. A quick chat can change more than you think.
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19: Plenty of rain overnight and showers still around this morning, chasing 18 on the coast, 19 degrees in the valley. The wet weather not going anywhere. Showers again tomorrow and Friday, tops of 20 degrees. 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
0: Yeah, I bloody love a good countdown. Hello, it's Sarah with you and 1,000 songs selected by you, the experts. Yeah, I'm getting pretty excited, I've got to be honest. Now, we'll put it all together. This is going to be a huge countdown. I think for 1,000 songs, it's going to be two epic weeks and it doesn't kick off until November 23. We've got a lot of compiling to do, but before we do that, you need to get your votes in. Vote via the Listener app. You've got 10 songs you can pick. Obviously, I know you'll have a favourite, but think of 10, any genre, any decade. We're going to need it. You can come, you can start, you can stop, you can come back. It saves all your information and $50,000 could be yours. Woo! Yes, it could be. Now, this one, God, it was written by the producer that produced for Def Leppard and AC/DC. Mush, I think was his nickname. Anyway, if you listen to the lyrics, it is brutal, and surprise, surprise, it went to number one in Australia. We loved it. It's Heart, and all I want to do is make love to you.

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Settle it in the Triple M 1000. 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
1: The 90s is remembered for grunge. It also holds a place for an intensely personal album of raw honesty and attitude. We don't know who Alanis Morissette wrote this one about, but we're pretty sure he's not on her Christmas card list. It's a song about emotional wreckage. It's rock angst. Vocals with heart. Not without its controversies either, with radio stations heavily censoring out some of the overtly provocative lyrics. Didn't stop at winning the Grammy in 1996 for Best Rock Song, though. From Jagged Little Pill, this is You Ought to Know, from Alanis Morissette.
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0: Right across Newcastle and the Hunter, it's Triple M. That's pink, just give me a reason. Now, if you were listening to Tenure and Steve yesterday, you would have heard Janine call with a revelation. She had been saying open sesame her whole life, and she heard on TikTok that it was open sesame. Well, the team kind of fact-checked that and said, yeah, that's not right. She rang again this morning.
1: Well, funny enough, my partner opened the door for me this morning and goes, open sesame.
2: You're going to never live it down, Janine, but we love it.
1: No, there is I love you guys. I love waking up every morning and listening to you. Then when I don't hear the whole show, I listen to the pod in the afternoon.
0: Oh, good on you, Janine. And just a reminder as well, anyone that calls Tenure and Steve gets on air this week, you go in the draw to win that amazing trip to Brisbane. Flights, accommodation, you get to go to the rugby, and it's all thanks to the Newcastle Airport. It's going to be huge. On the way, one from Prince, and it's a softer side of him. It's a bit of a love ballad, I would say. It's next.
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4: Newcastle's average unleaded price today is around $2.45 a litre, while some servos are selling it as low as $2.38. 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

0: Madonna Holiday on Triple M. As we make our way to 11 o'clock after... With the shed, so yeah, we've got Red Hot Chili Peppers, Scar Tissue, Spin Doctors in there as well. How good's that one? Two Princes. It's on the way, all part of the greatest hits on Triple M.
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22: Hey, Jess Rouse here. The P-plater accused of that crash into Knights fans at Wall's End is facing 8 more charges. 10 people were injured in the crash the day before the grand final when the 18-year-old allegedly left the roundabout on Link Road running into the crowd. Police have now added 8 more charges to his name. Another fine from the EPA for Alan Robbo Robinson. His company has been fined $30,000 over scrap metal and building waste stockpiled at Woodbury. The EPA said the director of the company should have known he was doing the